0: The Rams. Again, I think it's entirely on the table, though it may be a somewhat infinitesimal chance, but they can run the table in the regular season. They can run the table all the way through the Super Bowl in their own house. I believe in this team. Let me give you some more reasons to back it up. Mike Ladius, man, is kind of projected to have the number one overall offensive unit and the number one overall defensive unit. I know the schedule is tough, the third most difficult in the entirety of the NFL, but Clay also projects him to win 13.3 games this season, gives him a 61% or greater win probability in every single regular season contest. All I need is 11 wins. The Rams are going to best that by 2 to 3, if not a dozen more, it seems like. I think they're going to win 15 games this year, PJ. Put it on the record right now. That's how damn good the Rams are going to be. I will invest heavily in the alt market and do it with supreme confidence.
1: So, Brad, I mean, I don't disagree with you. I also like the over. My only question would be, does it make you a little nervous that it feels this easy? Like, 11-6 is what they're asking you for the Rams. And it's plus money. It's plus money for the Rams to win 11 games.
0: It is.
1: Does it? I mean, there's got to be a part of you that makes you a little nervous that it's like, why does Vegas think this team's going 10-7? With all that talent, 10-7, they're thinking is what the Rams are going to go. I know you love the over. You obviously gave us the sledgehammer. But is there a little part of you that's like, why is this line so fishy?
0: Yeah, every single day I wake up, and a little part of me, no matter how confident I am about a certain wager or perspective, there's a sense of doubt that does creep in. But I understand why the odds makers are able to bake in this number, because they're looking at the strength of schedule. Again, I've laid it out, the third toughest of the NFL. And when you, look through that lens, you're like, okay, this team could easily lose 5-6 games. 10.5 seems like a good number. That's what the algorithm says. That's what all the fancy computer says. Oh, that's what the AI says. Let's go ahead and set that line. You can still take advantage. This is a value. Again, I'm on record. Rams win 15 games this year. Book it.
1: The reason I like it too is because they can withstand injuries, right? If Stafford goes down, Now obviously you can't. But like, what good team can withstand their superstar quarterback going down? If Myles Garrett goes down, not ideal, but they're still really good on defense. Puka goes down, not ideal, but you still got Stafford, McVay, and plenty of weapons. So that's what I look for, Brad, with these high win totals. You know injuries are going to pop up. Can teams withstand that as long as they're not missing their quarterback? And I think the answer with the Rams, even with that tough schedule, is yes. So like you, I'm on the over, 10.5 wins at plus 115. Real good conversation there on the Los Angeles Rams. We're going to continue talking NFL. We come back, BetMGM tonight here on Westwood One Sports. One of our favorite games, the 20-0 NFL game. Give us a call if you want to talk to the Los Angeles Rams, maybe another team in the NFL. 310-840-4910. Again, 310-840-4910. We'll be right back.
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9: 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We are at halftime of our 20-0 NFL game. As we have selected our offense, time to come out of the tunnel, Brad, and select our defense. Feel like we're off to a pretty good start. We got Marshall Faulk, John Riggins, Clinton Portis as our running backs. We have Trey McBride as our tight end. Aaron Rodgers is our quarterback. And I'm trying to remember who our wide receiver is. Monty, who is our wide receiver, please? I can't remember.
10: Deebo Samuel at his best.
9: There you go. Deebo. Pretty good. All right, so now we go to the defensive side of the ball. Ooh. And we start with the Lions in 2021 and 2025. And
11: Aiden Hutchinson. Aiden Hutchinson immediately.
9: Feels like a good start with him as a defensive end.
10: It's pretty easy to find guys. Like, I would maybe go Jack Campbell, 174 tackles. There's a ton of edge rushers, and you can always get guys with, like, 15, 16, 17, 18, even 20 sacks.
9: It's a good call. That is a lot of tackles, 174.
11: Yeah, because, again, remember, those were some very bad defenses for the Detroit Lions in the early part of that era. So those guys were on the field exhaustively on a per-week basis. So I,

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1: Welcome back, BetMGM Tonight, Westwood One Sports, PJ Glasser here with you. Joe Malfa coming up next hour, talking World Cup. We got Mexico and South Korea right now in stoppage time in the first half. They're scoreless. I believe they're playing in Guadalajara today, maybe Monterrey, somewhere in Mexico, but no score between South Korea and Mexico. Of course, we got the U.S. in action tomorrow against Australia. So we will talk about that game with Joe and preview that later in the show. U.S. Open, Wyndham Clark is 6-under through 16 at Shinnecock Hills. The next closest golfer is at 2-under par. So it is looking like it is Wyndham's tournament to lose. And then in baseball, we're just waiting for our guy Miguel Vargas to get a hit to complete the parlay. We got three legs home. Jordan Walker base hit, Bobby Witt base hit, Salvador Perez. Brando, how's our guy Miguel Vargas doing? Is he at least having good at-bats? I mean, is he lining out or is he just striking out?
2: He had some good at-bats. White Sox won 5-1. His final at-bat, he flew out at the wall. 0-4.
1: Brutal.
2: Yeah.
1: Miguel Vargas, tough. All right. We'll get him tomorrow. But Brad, 12 in a row for him. I'm now 12-13 on the show, and Monty gets another winner as well. We'll wrap up hour four. We still got one more hour to go with Sports Geo, a game that we absolutely love on this show. Our guy Monty is ready to roll. Five questions, and we got to pinpoint where they are on a map. So let's get rolling, Monty. What do we got? By the way, if you're watching and listening on YouTube and Twitch, you can play along with us and watch as Monty works his magic on the screen.
3: Yeah, let's go here. First question. After just one season, the team that played here traded Brett Favre to the Packers.
2: That's the Atlanta Falcons.
3: That's right.
2: Yeah.
1: So Atlanta is like northeast, yeah.
3: I assume it's just this biggest city here.
1: Yeah, yeah. Click.

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16: Can feel South Korea scoring a goal right now. That'd be really nice if they did. To make it 1-1, we cash both teams to score. We cash the draw. We were so close. We were so close. That MGM Tonight. PJ Glasser here with you. We're wrapping up the show. Thanks again to my guy Joe Malfa for joining, talking some World Cup. We got the U.S. in action tomorrow against Australia. They call themselves the Socceroos, which is just so elite. They weren't playing the U.S. I'm going to root for them in every game that they don't play the U.S. because their name is the Socceroos. That's just spectacular. They won their first game 2-0 against Turkey. Maybe we get some goals tomorrow. Both back lines a little shaky. Both teams show the ability to score. So that could be a fun game tomorrow. I just hope the U.S. plays well, man. You know, like if they come out tomorrow, they lose, or it's like a 0-0 draw, it'd just be so deflating. What a performance.
17: We suck again.
16: I mean, seriously, perfect clip, Brandon, to play. It's just like it almost stinks that was like the first game that they played, because our expectations coming in, like we know we're not going to win it. We're not getting to the semis. But then they do that. I mean, they go out, they win 4-1. They look insane. They're scoring world-class goals against a Paraguay defense that's as legit. And then you're watching like all these other countries play. Portugal's tying the Democratic Republic of Congo. Spain can't even score against Cape Verde, who's goal.

0: goalie was fantastic in that game. But there have been a lot of surprising results in this tournament. And like Messi, unbelievable. Argentina looked good. France looked great, as we were talking about with Joe. England, to me, biggest takeaway in this first round. And what a difference making. I didn't realize how much of a difference a coach makes in soccer until I watched England play the other day against Croatia. Because under Gareth Southgate, their former manager, every England game was like, let's win 1-0. Let's win 2-1. Dude, you have like the top attackers in the Premier League. Joe just told you, if there's a guy that can carry you in this tournament, it's Harry Kane. And they're trying to win every game 1-0. They're trying to have Harry Kane play defense. Would you have Darius Acuff play defense, or would you try and let him go score?
1: Peach, I got a question for you.
0: So, go ahead.
1: You mentioned Spain beating Cape Verde. If Cape Verde was one of the answers on Geo Sports today, what's the percent chance you could locate it?
0: It's a fantastic question. I'm putting the over/under at probably 2,000 miles, and I would take the over. I have zero clue. And the amount of people that looked up where Cape Verde was during that match, after that match, I was not one of them. I don't know if you were.
1: No.
0: Monty, I don't know if you were. Brandon, zero chance. Monty, any chance you could get close to Cape Verde? In Geo Sports, like, do you think you could get within like 1,000 miles, you know, like get within 500? Like, do you feel like you have a pretty good grasp of where Cape Verde is?
2: I have no idea.
1: Is it near the Virgin Islands? Is it I'm looking this up right now, real time.
0: I was going to say, now we got to look it up.
1: Where
0: and
1: is
0: I'm
1: Cape
0: sure
1: Verde?
0: There are people right now driving around listening that know exactly where it is.
1: Probably
0: off
1: screaming
0: the coast
1: at
0: of West
1: us.
0: Africa.
1: Okay.
0: Yeah. Off the coast.
1: In the Central Atlantic Ocean. Officially known as Cabo Verde. Huh.
0: Man, good for them. Tie in Spain.
2: Yes. We should probably do a show from there one day.
1: I agree.
2: Be a nice little trip.
1: Yeah.
0: I'm down.
1: Sure, Mitch should authorize
0: it. We can ask them where we are. We're like, we don't know. They just, you know, put us on a plane, blindfolded. Tell us where we are. We'll pull up the Sports Geo game and say, tell us if they, in the future, when they say, who was the team that played Spain to a 0-0 draw in their first ever World Cup game? We want to know where to be able to point to on a map. So, good question, Brandon. And I'm glad we looked that up, because I would not have done that. Until maybe their next match, potentially, and I'm sitting on the couch, and then I pull it up. But we'll see. Do you think the U.S. win tomorrow? Yes or no?
1: Yeah. I mean, I'm an American, so yeah. I always think the U.S. is going to win till they don't.
0: There you go. I hope so, man. Again, just hoping they play well. The other game was so exciting. Hopefully tomorrow is as well. For Brandon Coves, Michael Montgomery, Brad Evans, I'm PJ Glasser. This has been BetMGM Tonight. Westwood One Sports. Have a great rest of your night.
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0: Baseball, since we have the time here. This is not as fun. This isn't nearly as fun as an anniversary. Injuries were the story in Major League Baseball today. Mike Trout put on the injured list with a hamstring injury. And here's a list of three guys that left games with apparent or left games today with apparent injuries. Noteworthy players. Jazz Chisholm took a foul ball to the groin in New York. Royal star Bobby Witt Jr. left a game on a sliding play. Orioles catcher Adley Rutschman was hit in the head running the first on a fielder's choice, removed from the game. So there's some concern there. And we had a couple of surgeries as well. Phillies outfielder Adolis Garcia, he's out for the rest of the year because of a lat injury. And let's buckle up for this one, boys and girls. Brewers pitcher Quinn Priester, probably butchered that. Apologies to Quinn. He's going to undergo thoracic outlet decompression surgery. Don't know what that is, but it doesn't sound good. So, in Major League Baseball today, sadly, it's, air quote, one of those days, as the biggest stories that we have are, unfortunately, players going down. And players potentially being traded. We're still a month and change away from the deadline, and yet we have Byron Buxton and Tarik Skubal being talked about as potential trade options. You know it's not a great day for the sport when the central headlines are guys are hurt, guys might be traded in a month, and there's an update on the labor dispute involving amateur entry rules. Needed somebody to have a great day in baseball today. And there wasn't a heck of a lot of that. We might have pulled off a miracle in national sports talk radio here. We just spent an hour, and don't think, other than right now, that we have mentioned the NFL. How's that possible? Pulled it off. Joe Burrow, though, compared the 2026 Cincinnati Bengals to the 2019 LSU Tigers this week. And believe it or not, he has a case. That's next.
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0: basketball at that time. Taken number two overall by the Celtics, and then 2 days later, dead. Having a reaction to cocaine use that led to a lot of legislation and a lot of hand-wringing in this country. 40 years ago, that happened. And Bob Ryan will share his memories of Lynn Bias. From the Boston end of things, in covering that story, it's also a significant day. It's a holiday. It's Juneteenth as well. But also that it marks the 20-year anniversary of my favorite team winning the Stanley Cup. The Carolina Hurricanes won June 19th, 2006. I'll never forget that date for that reason as well. The Hurricanes won the Cup earlier this week, so something worth bringing up. But Bob Ryan is going to be our guest in the next half hour or so. Before we get to him, Joe Burrow compared the 2026 Cincinnati Bengals to the 2019 LSU Tigers this week. Believe it or not, there is a case that Joe might be right on this one. And that case is next on Westwood One Sports Night.
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0: Addie Bates might have a chance. Addie Bates would destroy it at 162-0. You put her on the baseball one, she's going 161-1, guaranteed.
1: Do they even have that for baseball?
0: I'm sure. I mean, if they have it for college football, college basketball, they got to have one for baseball.
1: 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I'm going to put Cameron Johnson as my power forward, 29-5.
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3: A better life with Dr. Sanjay Gupta.
21: For the ninth year in a row, Finland has been named the happiest country in the world. That's according to the World Happiness Report put out every year by the Wellbeing Research Center at the University of Oxford in the UK. Two other Nordic nations, Iceland and Denmark, came in at numbers 2 and 3. Now, having spent quite a bit of time in these countries over my 2.5 decades as a journalist, I can tell you that this is not at all that surprising. There's an entirely different way of thinking in these countries. We before me, you might say. In other words, the mentality is less adversarial and much more, we're all in this together. One other interesting thing that came up was that no matter where someone lived, the more time they spent on social media, the less happy they were. Want to smile? It's simple. Put your phone away for a bit. I'm Dr. Sanjay Gupta, helping you live a better life.
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9: 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Now, when it comes to the science, we looked into this, and I gotta say, there's not a lot of strong evidence that magnesium supplements will actually help you sleep. 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And maybe it's those things then that help you get some better sleep. I'm Dr. Sanjay Gupta, helping you live a better life.
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9: 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All three of these diets are similar, but the MIND diet puts more of an emphasis on berries, beans, leafy green vegetables, fish, poultry, whole grains, olive oil, and nuts. You're not going to eat foods with a lot of saturated fat. 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That's the key. Just do the best that you can. I'm Dr. Sanjay Gupta, helping you live a better life.
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12: 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On the eve of the New York Knicks historic ticker tape parade, its owner James Dolan is drawn to the line of sand. Speaking on WFAN, Dolan depicted the suicidal.
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16: I don't know that we could run it because you got to put 12.
14: No, I don't think that we can do it. But you know what we're going to do instead? Just so we can turn what you guys are doing behind the scenes rather than working into content. Can we see who does better? Can we refresh it right now at the start of the segment so you guys have the same amount of time? And we figure out between you and Oliver Popular what your lineup looks like and who gets the better record?
16: We can definitely do that.
19: I'm game.
16: It's an easy one.
14: All right, Oliver, Denton, we're going to refresh our pages. And we're going to do this in 3, 2, 1. And let me know when your team is complete. And we'll see how you guys compared to each other. And whether or not we agree with the assessment of whose team is better. In the meantime, Joe Burrow, not even casually, not even with subtlety, compared the 2026 Cincinnati Bengals to his LSU national champions in 2019. Here he was doing that earlier today.
20: You know, you go back and watch what I said before 2019 season at LSU. You know, I feel very similarly about this team. You know, I'm so excited to get started and get moving. And I wish we would ramp this right into training camp so we can continue to improve. Because I feel like, you know, there's so much greatness that we're going to be able to achieve this year. I'm just excited to get going.
14: The reaction to this has largely been clowning Joe Burrow. But frankly, believe it or not, it makes sense why Joe Burrow would compare these Bengals to that title team at LSU. Because rather than go back to what Joe Burrow said about that team prior to that season, how about let's just go back to the preseason rankings, what folks were saying about LSU going into that year. They weren't projected to make a national championship game. In fact, they weren't picked to win the SEC. They only received 5 of a possible 260 votes in the preseason poll in the SEC to win their division. So, that team wasn't expected to be one of the greatest teams ever. That was a surprise. Joe Burrow wasn't expected to win the Heisman Trophy. Mel Kiper had him mocked to be a 6th-round pick prior to that year. So when you look at the Bengals, they're not favorites to win the AFC North. They have the 8th best odds to win the AFC, courtesy of our friends at DraftKings. Since only 7 teams make the postseason last we checked, odds makers are essentially saying Cincinnati's probably going to miss the playoffs. So they are being slept on. So why is Joe Burrow feeling confident in this year's team? Well, there is a case for it. They have a top 4 quarterback in the sport. That's what Joe Burrow is. When you look at the top of the NFL, the top tier, yes, we know Drake May and Matthew Stafford were the best quarterbacks last year in the MVP conversation. We understand. But the top 4 quarterbacks, talent-wise, in this game, it's Patrick Mahomes, Josh Allen, Lamar Jackson, and Joe Burrow. Unlike Lamar and Josh, he's been to a Super Bowl and was leading in the final 3 minutes of that Super Bowl. Nearly won the damn thing for the Bengals. Joe Burrow, he has better weapons than all those elite quarterbacks do. The Bengals, they were the only AFC North team that didn't make a coaching change this offseason. They chose stability in Zach Taylor, while the Browns, the Ravens, they made surprising moves. Off their head coach, Mike Tomlin, stepped down in Pittsburgh. So while they lost Trey Hendrickson to the division rival in Baltimore, no AFC North team made a bigger acquisition, both literally and figuratively, than Cincinnati adding Dexter Lawrence. They added Boy Mafa to that defensive front as well. And that's going to be impactful. But much like every other team in the AFC, the Bengals have key flaws you can point to. So this is generally how a segment like this works. You point to one team, you single out one team that could win the AFC, and then everybody gets mad at you pointing at the flaw that they clearly have, and then they start advocating for somebody else without recognizing the flaw that that team has. But every single one in the AFC has it. For the Ravens and Bills, this season, you're talking about first-time, first-year head coaches, Joe Brady and Jesse Minter. When does that ever result in winning a championship? Those quarterbacks have never broken through to the Super Bowl before, as we mentioned. In L.A., Justin Herbert hasn't won a playoff game. In Kansas City, it's injuries, it's age, it's a bad season they're coming off of. In New England, you get a cupcake schedule last year, now you get a difficult schedule. You lost key pieces. You have a horny coach. Allegedly. When you look at the Bengals' flaw, it's simply Joe Burrow's health. The O-line's decent. It's never been great. It still isn't great. And he's missed 16 games over the last three seasons. So, when you're doing the calculus on the Bengals this year, if Joe Burrow is healthy, they can win the division. They could potentially go to the Super Bowl. If he isn't, they aren't even a playoff team. And maybe that's where they relate to 2019 LSU. With Joe Burrow, you can win it all. Without him, immense question marks. We're going to be joined in about a dozen minutes or so by the great Bob Ryan. Look forward to visiting with him. Boston Globe, you know him from Around the Horn and the Sports Reporters. Denton Day, Oliver Popular, how is your 16-0 going at the moment?
17: Not a great performance. Not thrilled on my end.
14: Okay. Do you want to rattle off the team before you tell us the record?
17: So at quarterback, I got Jared Goff. This kind of takes like his best season, so it's the 2017 season. I had Rajon Neal at running back the 2013 season. Jordan Addison, a wide receiver from Pittsburgh, 2021.
14: Wow.
17: Loved that one.
14: Biletnikoff winner.
17: Mm-hmm. Joe Haluni at tight end. Again, my tight end game is terrible. And then Breece Hall as a flex the 2020 season. Alan Lazard, the 2016 season flex. That's my offense. Defense was James Pierce Jr., Jaleel Johnson, Cal Halliday from Michigan State, Kelvin Johnson from Kentucky. That one I got a little mark. It said he held me back, so damn it, Kelvin. Cameron Kitchens from Miami in 2022, and then Alton Robinson at Syracuse 2018 was my flex.
14: Wow. Okay, don't tell me the record. Let me see how that compares to Oliver's team. Oliver, let's go through the positions real quickly. Let's see how you did.
19: This one hurt because it was such an amazing start and it just went so downhill so quick. I don't feel bad telling you it went downhill. You're probably still not going to guess the record. So my first two were 2014 Marcus Mariota.
14: Okay.
19: And 2012 DeAnthony Thomas.
14: Wow.
19: As someone grew up with the Pac-12, I was ecstatic. My next role is wide receiver Nick Easley out of Iowa. Any takers? No? Yeah, no. We have, actually, this one I was excited about. Andrew Corliss, Penn State. He was pretty good there.
14: Yeah,
19: tight end. This was a good role. Dante Foreman, 2016, when they won the Peach Bowl with Sam Ehlinger?
14: Mm-hmm.
19: Orange Bowl?
14: One Texas?
19: Alex Collins, God rest his soul. Got him 2013 Arkansas. He was pretty solid. I mean, for the options, he was by far the best. I got Cassius Howell on defense a year too early, unfortunately.
14: Oof.
19: I got J.C. Horn a year too early on defense.
14: Oh, my goodness. South Carolina.
19: Yeah. So the years just didn't match up. I did get Montez Sweat in 17 from Mississippi State. He was great. I don't want to say this incorrectly. If I do, I apologize. Chibuzi Onwuka out of Boston College. Actually, pretty solid numbers for a D-tackle. And then, if you can believe it, a 2019 linebacker from Indiana is what held me back. Raekwon Jones, 55 tackles, only one sack. So, yeah.
14: Wait, what was it, the Boston College year? Was it Ezeraku?
19: No, his last name is Onwuka. His last name is Onwuka. Oh. Chibuzi, either... I believe it's Chibuzi Onwuka. I could... Again, I apologize.
14: I love Chibuzi. Puts out big hits. Okay, let me try to guess the records. I'm going to say that you got a 10-6.
19: Who's you? Me?
14: Yes.
19: No, 9-7.
14: And I'm going to guess D-Day got 10-6.
16: No, I got 13-3.
14: Yeah, I thought his team was better, but I was trying to be nice.
19: That's the first time I've ever gotten less than 10 wins.
16: Yeah, I didn't know you could get less than 10 wins, honestly.
19: The overall defensive rating was 71.
14: You didn't show up when it mattered most.
19: Again, if you can believe it, a 2019 Indiana linebacker held me back. If you can believe it.
14: The lights, I believe it. The lights were bright, and you didn't rise to the occasion.
19: They gave stats, too. It's the 18,774th highest score of the day out of 19,709 runs.
14: Oh, that's... I appreciate you and your humility.
19: Yeah.
14: That's one of your best features. It is. I am super excited now that I know that there's a college basketball edition of this. I think it's called 31-0. Talking about regular season record. I think that's what it's called. One of you guys could correct me if I'm wrong, if it's a different title.
19: I think it's 40-0. Assuming that you make
14: it. Is it 40-0?
19: Yeah, because the bid is, you know, 20 games an entire season, you win the Super Bowl, 16 for college, etc.
14: Got it. That would make sense. So, happy that that's the case. Also, for those who watch, by the way, make sure you're subscribed to the YouTube channel, to the podcast feed as well, Westwood One Sports Tonight, on Apple Podcasts and Spotify. You can also watch the show in addition to listening to it. Hundreds choose to watch that way. And however... and wherever you listen or watch. Greatly appreciate that. It's always pointed out my enjoyment of Gatorade Zero. I get the 24-pack from Costco. Trying something different during this segment, somebody passed along to me a container of Skittles Wild Cherry artificial like flavoring for water bottles. And I'm giving that a try. It's not making my tongue turn red, but it has the water turn red, and it's a good flavor. If you like Skittles, see, I'm about it. I'm all about it. I'm a pro Skittle. Sour Skittles, preferably, if I had to choose between. I don't know if this is controversial at all, D-Day. I don't know if you're a chocolate candy guy or if you prefer the sweet and sour type of candies. I'm on the latter end of the spectrum there.
16: I'm an equal opportunity candy enthusiast.
14: Equal? Come on, there has to be one you like more. If you're at the gas station or the convenience store and you see the candy section, are you grabbing chocolate or are you grabbing...
16: No, if I'm at the gas station, it's usually going to be something sour, sweet, fruity, what have you.
14: My
16: but
14: guy.
16: I got My range, guy. You know, I can go chocolate too.
14: Don't get me wrong, I don't discriminate either, but... I am about the sour candy. Game changers in that regard. Bob Ryan, don't want to keep him waiting much longer. Legendary sports columnist. He reflects on the passing of Lynn Bias 40 years later to the day. Tells us whether or not it's feasible for the Celtics to add Giannis Antetokounmpo. And... gives us some historical perspective on the Knicks celebrating their first championship in 53 years with their victory parade today. The legend, Bob Ryan, joins us next.
0: Is looking for a new contract before training camp. Will the Buccaneers get a deal done with the franchise QB or risk a distraction hovering over Tampa Bay all season? Westwood One Sports.
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0: 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Here's Josh Graham.
2: What a treat it is to be joined by the legendary sports writer from the Boston Globe, Bob Ryan. You've also known his work from the sports reporters around the horn way back then. And he is an inductee in the National Sports Media Association's Hall of Fame. Bob, let's start by leaning into your historical perspective. 40 years ago, on June 19th, 1986, the basketball world lost Lynn Bias. You were, of course, covering the Celtics for the Boston Globe at the time. What is the most vivid memory you have from that draft night and what followed a couple of days later?
3: He managed to get to Boston by late afternoon. Remember, the draft was at noon in those days and in New York. And he came to Boston with relatives. I don't know if it was his father or uncle or grand or whatever. And I was working with the local radio at Time. I was part of the show that day and part of the group that was interviewing him. So I can remember sitting there interviewing him, and he was wearing a gray suit and a Celtics hat, beaming. It was all positive. It was all wonderful. And looking at his beaming relatives behind him. And that was my last image that I personally had of Lynn Bias. The next morning, I was preparing to go to my office. And it was, I don't know, 9:30, 10 o'clock, whatever, in the morning. And as I was getting in my car, my then 16-year-old son, 15, going on 16 at the time, came running out of the house. Dad, Lynn Bias is dead. What? I had no idea what was going on, naturally. And I forget. So I then drove to the, rather than going to my office, I went to the Celtics office. That's my story with that. It was stunning. Now I had actually seen him play. I don't know what I was doing in Durham, but I was in Durham at Cameron, and the night he dropped 40 on the Blue Devils, and I had a pretty good personal feel for what he could be.
14: Golden age of ACC basketball. A lot of people forget that he didn't go number one in that draft. Brad Daugherty from North Carolina did.
3: Yeah, and Daugherty.
14: I forget the NC State kid that went three. Was it Washburn? Who was it that went number three?
3: It was Washburn. One other, you know, the only thing that I can contribute. In the run-up to the draft, I don't know if it was EEI or not, but anyway, it wasn't those. We interviewed coaches of the many prospective high picks, because the Celtics own that tremendous pick. They had that number two pick. And so we knew they were going to get a good player. And we interviewed, we interviewed Lefty. And I can still hear Lefty. One thing Lefty said about Lynn Bias. Quote, Leonard's only vice is ice cream, unquote. Oh, put that in your head when you think about Lynn Bias.
14: Crazy. Lefty Drizel, the legend at Maryland. We're being joined by Bob Ryan, the Boston Globe legendary sports writer, columnist emeritus here on Westwood One Sports Night. Now, again, we look at this reflecting. Considering the Celtics in 86, you said they had that draft pick. They had just won the title with arguably the franchise's greatest team ever. You couldn't have forecasted then how quickly the East would shift, the Detroit Pistons a few years after that, into the dominant Jordan and the Bulls. But as you reflect upon the impact of Lynn Bias's passing now, how much of the NBA's history do you think is different if he's able to suit up for the Celtics?
3: Number one, there was a very good chance that the Celtics beat the Lakers in 87. They needed another player, as it turned out. They had Walton went down, never played 10 games the whole year, was useless, frankly, and in that year. And they had other injuries, and they needed another player, and he could have been that other player. As it is, they took the Lakers six games, and even though they were very, very short on personnel, and who knows, number one, and then he would have been a mainstay. What a thing that would have been. Now, my only question about the what if they had biases, sooner or later, he wouldn't be coming off the bench. He would have going to have to, you know, the agent would be agitating, the father would be agitating, his next-door neighbor would be agitating, you know, what they're going to do. They would have had to come to some decision, or I don't know what that whatever would have been. But But anyway, it's all speculative. Never happened anyway. He would have been enough, I think, to get them by the Lakers that year. That start with that, and then you go from there.
14: By the way, meant to ask, you said you didn't go into the office that day. You learned he died. You went to the Celtics building. What do you remember about what that vibe was like?
3: Well, somber, naturally, stunning. That's about all. I don't remember any specifics whatsoever.
14: Did you see Red Auerbach?
3: I probably did, I would think. And Red was shaken because, and this was personal to Red, only because he was a D.C. kid. And Red was a friend, Red liked Lefty. Red was, you know, Red was a D.C. resident. He had been a D.C. resident since he went to GW in the 1940-ish and lived all the time. He coached and was general managed and was president of Celtics. His full-time off-season home was Washington, D.C. And he was extremely proprietary toward everything Washington, D.C. Washington, D.C., restaurants, ball players, everything. And this hurt. This was the most painful thing imaginable. That the kid from D.C. was the one involved.
14: Bob Ryan's with us here, Westwood One Sports Night. One of the best basketball writers ever, as far as I see it, and especially for the NBA. And I'd be remiss not to ask you while we got you here. In New York City, it was an image many were skeptical we'd ever see again. Earlier today, the Knicks rode through the Canyon of Heroes as 2026 NBA champs. What did you find most special about watching this New York basketball team?
3: They played the game, quote unquote, the right way. They were about winning. They were about sacrifice. They were about hit the open man. They were about digging deep for going after loose balls. They played basketball. They played proper basketball, and they had this year, because of the machinations, they wound up with some depth and they could hurt you in many different ways. They are a very worthy champion. From a basketball standpoint, there is absolutely nothing you can't admire about them. They play the game beautifully. I've been on their case for 2 years. That roster assembly that Leon Rose has put together is masterful, and he made a lot of interesting decisions. There are a lot of complicated moves in terms of three-way trade and this and that, but he got them all done and put together a really good basketball team. So I'm gonna look at it that way. That they're admirable, and I picked up on them last year and thought that they were a team on the move and somebody you should keep your eye on. And so everything that transpired this year, but whoever could have foreseen a team that could win in the way that they won, continually coming from huge deficits and overcoming bad starts and pulling together all the way they did time after time after time. We've never seen anything quite like that. I don't remember anything like that.
14: How far do you have to go to risk overstatement with this team and talking about, some say, greatest New York basketball team, Jalen Brunson, saying greatest Nick? Like, how far do you have to go before you start, like, questioning, all right, are we overstating here?
3: It's inevitable that these discussions will take place, because that's the climate that we live in. It's not 1975. We didn't have the proliferation of talk shows or anything like that in those days. Some of these topics weren't relevant. But naturally, people are going to want to compare them to the 70 and 73 Knicks. It's their one frame of reference. And the game is so different. The 3-point has totally distorted the game and changed it. A completely different game. So it's fruitless to try to compare who would have beaten whom because they would have been playing different games. Although I will say this, there was a guy on the 73 Knicks that was made for this game, made for it. And I remember when he was playing going, my God, where is he shooting from? Jerry Lucas. Jerry Lucas would have been a devastating 3-point shooter. Devastating. So he was shooting threes when there were no threes. It would have been a wonderful thing. Now, as far as Brunson's role in their pantheon, he's had a couple of phenomenal, coming off a spectacular playoffs, a all-pro year, a run since he's come there. He's been tremendous. He's not the greatest Nick yet, okay? Let's hold off on that. Let him have a few more years. Walt Frazier is Mr. Nick. Walt Frazier, who still around, he's a Nick icon, all those years as a broadcaster, he's my man. their associate. He's the greatest, Nick. But as Brunson got a chance to rip that title away from him, yeah, keep doing it, kid. And the argument, it'll be hard to argue against you.
14: I can't remember.
3: You say that.
14: I can't remember if this is a conversation we had at a various like winery sports bar or something, just or if it was an on-air conversation that we had talking about the sports that you can in some way accurately compare era to era. The baseball stats are still very much the same today as they were decades and decades ago. So that's a natural comp point. Football, I think, is a sport, if I remember correctly, you said it's probably the most different because of how you got one 300 pounder on a Super Bowl champion 50 years ago, and now there are, you know, a couple dozen on them on a team.
3: Right.
14: I forget basketball. I thought, if memory serves, you thought basketball was a sport that was more comparable than people think.
3: Well, that's before, I don't know what year that would have been. Obviously, it's no longer true. The three-point shot has completely altered the nature of the game at every level. As I say, it's distorted the game at every level. And every 8-year-old kid thinks he's Steph Curry or wants to be Steph Curry, who is the most influential player of the 20th century. You know, we can go over who were influential players to influence all of basketball in the 21st. Hank Lissetti with the one-hander and Kenny Sailors or whoever you want to give credit for the jump shot, and Russell for putting the block shot as an art form and changing the nature of what a center could and should be. And then Elgin Baylor invented individual basketball that still exists today that did not really exist before him. And now it's Steph Curry and with the three-pointer and of course, Caitlin Clark too. So it's a different game now. So whatever was true then, it ain't true now. I'll give you a wonderful example. One day, I don't know if there was before game two or three or whatever, but I happened to flip on to NBA TV in preparation for the game that night. And thank God I got there in time. They were showing a half hour worth of highlights from 1976, six game series, the Celtics and the Suns, and including the epic, famous triple overtime game five. And the nature of the game was so vastly different. Occasional three, but you know, inside out, fast breaks, beautifully orchestrated fast breaks, ball moving around side to side. The nature of how to play the game was offensive. It was very different, and I think even more entertaining. You had inside pivot play, of course, and Celtics had Dave Cowens, and the big takeaway I got, Josh, of individual play that I should be remembered, how good Alvin Adams was that young as a rookie. And he was a young rookie too. He had a wonderful series. He was really a tremendous player. People forget about Alvin Adams. But anyway, the game is so different.
14: You're talking about 76. Last night, for whatever reason, we went back to some of the scores in the 2005 finals between the Pistons and Spurs. Game one, Spurs 84, Pistons 69. Yeah. Game seven, Spurs 81, Pistons 74. So it's not even.
3: Yeah, no, wait a minute. That game was a reversion to the old thing. And yes, we had an era, I called it the dead ball era, in which the scores were low. If you look closely, there was a finals in which nobody scored 100, or only one team did in that era.
14: It was that final. It was there was one team that scored 100 points out of the two teams in the seven games.
3: Well, that's because the nature of the game was walk it up, and I call it was Frady Cat basketball by coaches who were happier when their team did not have the ball than when it did, and that was the whole era. That Bulls era, by the way, you know, their lasting legacy is nil. And that, by the way, was Michael and nothing. Michael and that's it. They didn't leave any team legacy that we can sink our teeth into. But there were people like guys you wouldn't believe that wouldn't shoot the ball. Larry Brown was a culprit, believe it or not. And of course Jerry Sloan, was a culprit. There were others. That was a different world. Thank God. And that was a dead era. I remember us grilling David Stern in the '94 and '95 finals about these terrible games. And he said, "Well, you guys like 1-0 baseball games and 14-7 football games." And, you know, yeah, well, maybe so. But, that, you know, it was a terrible era. And thank God we got away from that.
14: Yeah, Yeah, or golf tournaments where the winning score might be one under par. I don't want to get into all the stuff.
3: You may have that. Don't expect anything different this week.
14: Yeah, that's right. Let's close with.
3: I mean, I'll go with the over under. It'll be one plus one. I'm serious.
14: Yeah, I wouldn't bet against you. Bob Ryan is the legendary sports writer from the Boston Globe, and we've known you from your time with the Sports Reporters as well. Let's view this in a way as a parting shot. The Boston Celtics, rumored to be in the mix for Giannis. How much or how little does this make sense to you?
3: I'm such a mixed feeling on this. I'm in no hurry to give away Brown. And I know he said a dumb thing about this is my most favorable, memorable year. You know, he never should have said it because he should have known people would not take that the right way after you just lost a 3-1 lead in the finals. And it sounds much too selfish, you know, because he had a great year when they didn't have Tatum, blah, blah, blah. Okay. Just given the old talking to. Giannis, I wish I could be sure that he would be showing up for you healthy and ready to play when it matters. You know, he misses a lot of games. He hasn't had great playoffs the last few years when he's been in them, going all the way back to 21, you know. And I know he brings a different dimension and he brings something that they could use. I don't doubt that. I'm not going to cry if they don't make the deal. I'm not going to go threaten to jump off a bridge if they do. You know, I'll say, okay. Because one reason being, in Brad, I trust. And I might come down to this, Josh. Whatever Brad Stevens does, I'm going to nod my head and say, okay, I'm okay with that. So I'm serious. He's proven himself to be too solid, too smart, too savvy. And so if Brad wants to do it, all right, fine.
14: Bob Ryan, it's so great to have you on this national venture. You mentioned briefly WEEI. We appreciate our friends in Boston out that way and the 300 markets we're in across the country. I hope we can do this again sometime soon because you're the best. Really appreciate it.
3: Well, as they say, Josh, you know where to find me.
14: We will put this show to bed next on Westwood One Sports Night.
0: The U.S. men's national team looks to go 2-0 in group play when they take on Australia. Can the Americans win two games in group play for the first time since the original World Cup nearly a century ago? We'll find out Friday. Westwood One Sports.
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17: The All-Star Game is July 14th in Philly. Who will join the Miz in the Midsummer Classic? Who knows? But we suggest you go online and vote.

0: Graham.
1: Missed opportunity not playing 40-0 with Bob Ryan. Every year, Bob Ryan and I would hang out in the summer, and it's a dinner, the National Sports Media Association's awards weekend, and we would have a trivia night, and whoever was on Bob Ryan's team would win every year. Case in point example, we're at the Final Four in New Orleans 4 years ago, and I'm doing some research for a show. And D-Day, I pull the stat that every single championship team in college basketball dating back to the 40s had a player, and it was a specific year in the 40s, had a player that was selected in the first 30 picks of the draft. So if you don't have essentially what now is a first-round pick on your team, you're probably not going to win the national championship. I tell Bob Ryan this stat. And what does Bob do? Bob starts rattling off the first six or seven picks of the 1946 or whatever draft it was. Because that's how much ball Bob Ryan knows. So, could have used his help in 40-0. You know what? Before we put the show to bed, I'm going to give it one last run. 40-0. See how it goes. See what we're able to do with it.
2: Do you want to inform some of the people?
1: You guys can help me with this too.
2: Because there's a motivation factor for you.
1: So 40-0, for those who don't know, is you try to pick a basketball lineup and you have one re-rack and they give you a team in a certain era. I'm inspired because while we were talking to Bob Ryan, D-Day was proud of the fact he went 32-2.
2: Correct.
1: So ever since we got done talking with Bob Ryan, I've been trying to beat 32-2, and the best I've gotten is 30-4. Haven't been able to do it. So I think as a show right now, because this is a collective, we don't need separation amidst the show. How about we try right now to do a 40-0 together? See who the best players that we could take are. And Oliver Popular, what was the best record you had so far?
3: 30-4.
1: 30-4. Okay. So let's give this one go, and we'll see what our record is. We could decide together who we play with. I'm trying to filibuster and pull this thing up real quickly. Okay. I have it here. Villanova 2014 through 2018. Brunson.
2: I think I know a guy. He's very
1: Any
2: popular
1: objections?
2: At the moment.
3: No, that was exactly who I was thinking.
1: All right, we're going to go with Jalen Brunson. Next rack. Notre Dame 2008 to 2012. Pat Connaughton's a choice, but Notre Dame won the ACC in 2015. So let's not do that. By the way, Westwood One Sports, your home for the Final Four. That's why we're doing college basketball here. Also, we just know ball that way. I'm leaning re-rack.
3: My Notre Dame knowledge
1: on Notre
3: is
1: Dame.
3: That 2015
1: this
3: season.
1: Early on. Yes.
2: Racket.
1: So I'm
2: re-rack.
1: Leaning re-rack. Racket. We got Indiana 2008 through 2012. This is pre-Cody Zeller, but we got Oladipo.
2: I was about to say, that's Oladipo.
3: But that wasn't his, like, 2013 was his prime year, right? Was he good his first year as well? Like, that good?
2: They didn't really have
1: Oladipo,
2: anyone else that was great.
1: Yeah, I would. Oh, I think the play might be. You're right. Cody Zeller would have been like 2015. Probably would have been
3: another
1: peak time to get Cody Zeller.
3: Didn't they have another big?
1: But I might be getting him mixed up with Kaminsky.
3: Wait, Eric Gordon,
1: who went to Wisconsin?
3: No,
1: Eric Gordon.
3: He went to Indiana.
1: He's there. I think Eric Gordon's the play.
3: Yeah,
1: that's who we're talking about. Okay, so we're going to do Eric Gordon, because that's the right play. We're going to have him shooting guard or small forward, guys?
2: Shooting guard.
3: Shooting guard.
1: Shooting guard. All right. Next rack. Minnesota 2011 through 2015.
2: Oh, wrecked.
0: Yeah, that's going to upset the score.
1: Ralph Sampson III went from Georgia Tech to Minnesota. I remember him. But this is where things get difficult, guys.
3: Didn't they have one?
1: We have to make decisions between Joe Coleman or Rodney Williams.
3: Didn't they have one team that made the tournament that was pretty good? And it had like a big man on that team who was solid?
1: I love how Denton knew immediately. Wrecked.
2: I mean, like, they're just teams that are, when you spin them, you're like, oh, Minnesota in the mid-2010s? Great. When they were awful and the Big Ten was awful? Love it.
1: I'm going to go Rodney Williams. Small forward. Utah, 2011 through 2025. You want to say it or should I?
3: Wait, 2011 through 25 or 15?
1: Wrecked. 2021 through 2025.
3: Oh, yeah. No.
2: Wrecked. Either one was tough. Yet spinning Utah on this, great in the football version.
1: Well, no, I think Jakob Poeltl would have popped up in the 2011 mid-2000s era. So we're going to go with Ezra Asar. And then to wrap things up, we have North Carolina 2017 through 2021. I think we go Justin Jackson over Luke May. Justin Jackson. We went 24-10, guys.
3: That works.
2: Thank you, Minnesota.
1: By the way, Rodney Williams did average 12-6. But by the way, both those guys averaged 12-6. The two players that I chose. So, I don't think it was that terrible. I think we deserve better than 24-10. How about you subscribe to our podcast and to our YouTube channel, Westwood One Sports Night? We'd appreciate that. Bob Ryan, appreciate him dropping by. We're going to be joined by JP Della Camera tomorrow. Leading voice on U.S. soccer, reacting to USA Australia. To close out today's show, let's put this show to bed.
2: So you're a movie guy. How hype are we for Toy Story 5?
1: It's a big summer for movies. Because Toy Story 5's out. The Odyssey. You had these massive movies take off. Obsession, namely Back Rooms. That those Supergirl were surprises.
2: Next week.
1: And I don't think Supergirl was on the radar screen. There's Should one be. More movie I am forgetting though.
2: That Spider-Man
1: is big. Disclosure Day was last Friday, the Steven Spielberg movie. So

0: the premise. I like the premise because apparently the villain is like the iPad screen. So this seems to be like an anti-technology for kids, maybe anti-AI type of a movie.
1: Well, the villain is whoever gave Woody a bald spot. Like, why was that one necessary? And I mean, bald is beautiful. Welcome to the team, Woody. But, I mean...
0: Did this touch close to home?
1: He's an action figure.
0: A little bit.
1: I was like, what does he need a bald spot for?
0: Donovan Klingon, Alex Caraban, Tristan Newton, Stefan Castle.
1: You're going to be up until like 4 a.m. just playing this nonstop.
0: Is Steph Castle the play? Or do I go, man, Liam McNeely put up some numbers too. This is a problem. You guys put me on this. I didn't even know really it was a thing until you brought it to my feet here.
1: It was going to find
0: you. Because 24 and 10 is not the way you go out. 24 and 10 is not the way you want to go out.
1: What is the acceptable way to go out?
0: And I don't plan to go out. 30 and something? Probably. You think Drake Toll can go 30 and 4 on 40 and 0? Riddle me that.
1: I'm going to say no, he cannot.
0: Addie Bates
1: might have a ball. Chance. Addie Bates would destroy it at 162 and 0. You put her on the baseball one, she's going 161 and 1, guaranteed.
0: Do they even have that for baseball?
1: I'm sure. I mean, if they have it for college football, college basketball, they got to have one for baseball.
0: I don't like the team that I just put together, so I'm not going to share what the record is because there's 10 seconds left in this show. I'm going to put Cameron Johnson as my power forward, 29 and 5.
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0: good morning, Fan Nation. Rise up here on the Bill and Rookie Experience. Another day, another 4 hours of mediocrity. Good to have you along on the Fan TGIF. Thank goodness it's Friday, as we say around here.
1: Thank you very much for doing this.
0: Why, you're welcome. Thank you very much for having me. Just me again, Rookie. Bill will be in this afternoon. Episode 3 of Talking with T-Bone from 2 to 6 p.m. this afternoon here on The Fan. Marcus, again, continues his vacation. Marcus takes a lot of vacation because he gets a lot of vacation. Right out of the gate, Oshkosh Josh rubbing it in, says nothing like some 6 a.m. golf. Got to prep for Wednesday. Of course, what he's talking about there is Wednesday is the third annual Gandrud Auto Group BRX Open, which we are very excited about. Registration is closed, so the field is set, as they say, and we're ready to tee it up. Picked up some more prizes yesterday, $200 gift card to Dick's, $200 gift card to Quick Trip, got an Aura digital picture frame. You've heard me talking about those. They're fantastic. That'll be a bucket raffle. TNT Sports Bar and Grill, where's my bell? They are donating a cooler full of alcohol to raffle off. Appreciate that, Troy. So we've got that to raffle off. Saw a picture of that. You get to keep the cooler as well. A lot of times people will give you like a little basket of the booze or the wagon to pull it out to your car, but you can't keep all that. You don't get the booze. You get the cooler as well. So pretty excited about that. Thanks to TNT. It's all brought to you by Gandrud Auto Group, Kim's Ace Hardware, PDQ Car Wash, Hummingbird Apparel, Pep's Draft House Pizza, the TaylorMade TP5X Golf Ball, Bay Care Orthopedics and Sports Medicine, and Creative Sign. So excited about that. So Josh is teeing it off at 6 a.m. Oshkosh Josh. I do have a 6:20 tee time tomorrow morning, but I'm here at work today in case he can't tell. All right, so speaking of golf, the U.S. Open got suspended due to darkness. You'll hear about that in the Fan Sports Flash. Remember, they had that fog delay yesterday. And so they're going to finish round one today and then push back the second round tee times by 15 minutes. Which, by the way, so I could not, a couple of things. I could not complete the round one of the BRMCC yesterday with many golfers on the course still, including Wyndham Clark, who is the leader on the course right now. He'll be back on this morning to finish up his opening round. We have a lot of people that have Wyndham Clark. Another note here, those of you who took Chris Goddard, better hope he has a hell of a second day, because he's at, what, five over par. Got a story about the setup. You know, there's always complaints and questions about the setup of the U.S. Open. And I have a story coming up about the setup for yesterday's opening round. Then they altered it in the middle of play, which they're kind of saying why Wyndham Clark is now, what, minus five, minus six under par? And what are they going to do? So there's always a question. There's always complaints about the setup of the U.S. Open. And I got a story about that coming up here. We'll talk baseball today as well. Brewers did not get the sweep yesterday. Lost to the Cleveland Guardians. But we'll talk baseball as well. That's really kind of it. It's going to be very interesting to see the daily trip around the NFL, what stories we have for that, because teams are winding down or have wound down OTAs and minicamp, and now we're into the quiet zone in the National Football League. So it'll be interesting to see what we have for our daily trip around the National Football League. So now, before we get rolling here, and I give you a forecast and all that stuff, I'm going to do this first. I got a story. Story slash question.
2: Sit back, relax. It's story time with Rookie on the Fan.
0: All right, thank you, Allison. So here's a story, and I want you to tell me whether I'm right or wrong. So I had to get some items at a local retail store the other day. And so I went online, and I placed my order online and paid for it online. So it was all paid for, right? So they're going to pick my items, and I'm going to just go pick them up at the store. Not curbside. I'm going to go into the store and pick them up. So I placed my online order, getting a notification that it's all ready to come pick up. So I go down there, and I go to pick it up, and I get into the store, and I'm not kidding you. The line to check out is like 12 to 15 people deep. I'm like, you got to be kidding me. I don't want to wait in line. That's why I ordered online. So I found a sales associate right there, and I said to the sales associate, I said, can you help me pick up my online order so I don't have to wait in this line? And she says, no, I can't do that. We can't do that. And I said, well, isn't that the object of ordering online, is so I just walk up and I pick it up? She says, no, the benefits of online is that we pick your items for you. And I'm thinking to myself, well, if I wanted to wait in line, I'd come into the store and I'd pick my own items and I'd wait in line. And so then I'm waiting in line. This is a true story here. So I'm waiting in line for my turn, and line's moving at a snail's pace. There's two cashiers, but there's 12 to 15 people in line, including me now. And it's moving at a snail's pace. And I'm next in line to check out, to pick up my items. Not even to check out, to pick up my items. And the person that I asked if she could help me walks behind to another register and says, I can help the next person in line, and it's me, right? Like she's trolling me. And she goes, oh, hi. And I go, hi. And I go, I got an online order to pick up. Oh, yeah, okay. Boom, takes the number, gets my stuff, and I'm on my way. Am I wrong here? Isn't that what online ordering is all about? Is I place my order online, I pay for it online, so that I'm just supposed to walk into the store and pick it up? I'm not supposed to have to wait in line, am I, like I'm shopping? Otherwise, what's the purpose of ordering online? It's like in and out, in and out, in and out, in and out. Anyway, that's my story from yesterday. Am I right or am I wrong? All right, weather-wise, your Father's Day weekend is going to go down like this. A lot of sunshine today. 76, that's the spirit for the daytime high. Really, we might get some early showers and partly cloudy overnight, down to 55. Some sunshine, mid-70s tomorrow, and then cloudy and low 70s on Sunday. Quite frankly, this summer is off to a crappy start, and I almost said a different word. Right in the low 70s. We can't even jump in the sack of water to cool off because it's too cold. Anyway, you know, let's get to some 80s, could we please? It is 6:11. That's your forecast on the Fan.
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10: Good morning, Fan Nation. I'm Rookie with your Fan Sports Flash. The Milwaukee Brewers could not get the sweep of the Guardians yesterday. The Crew lost 4-2 in the series finale. Gary Sanchez and Cooper Pratt each had an RBI in the setback. Grant Anderson allowed 2 runs in relief. He was tagged with the loss. Afterwards, manager Pat Murphy said they had their chances.
11: We had our opportunities. Hats off to the kid that pitched for them, the lefty, Parker. He was tremendous. He got better as the game went on. He made big pitches. We left guys on base. We struck out way too much, but that was really good pitching we faced today.
10: Milwaukee hits the road tonight. They begin a series against the Braves in Atlanta. The Miz is on the mound tonight for the Crew. Meantime, not unexpected news, but pitcher Quinn Priester will sit down for the season. He is going to undergo thoracic outlet decompression surgery next week. Priester has spent the entire season on the injured list after dealing with symptoms since spring training. Priester talked about having surgery.
12: So talking to Dr. Pearl again, doing all the things that we had, you know, gone through to try and kind of fix this problem without, you know, surgery is we've just kind of gotten to a point where these things aren't working. So we're going to go down on Monday and get surgery with Dr. Pearl, make sure we clean this issue up so that through the rest of, you know, my career, this isn't an issue.
10: In other baseball notes, the Kekana Ghosts have their first state baseball title since 1953 after knocking off Madison Memorial 11-5 in the championship game last night. Kekana scored 5 runs in the bottom of the third inning to take the lead, then added insurance runs in the fifth and sixth in cruising to their championship win. The Quad Cities River Bandits used 4 unearned runs in the fourth inning to snap a 3-3 tie and roll to a 9-3 win over the Wisconsin Timber Rattlers. The loss gives Wisconsin a 34-28 record in the first half of the season, which ended last night. The series will continue tonight at 6:30 in Davenport with the first game of the second half of the season. Elsewhere in the major leagues last night, the American League, Minnesota beat Texas 9-3, Seattle over Baltimore 3, Zip Toronto down Boston 4-3, the White Sox over the Yankees 5-1, the A's blank the Angels 5-0. In the National League, the Mets over the Phillies 6-4, the Giants and Braves postponed, and in interleague play, the Royals over the Cardinals 14-6. Turning to golf, Wyndham Clark is sitting atop the leaderboard of the U.S. Open after the first round was suspended due to darkness. Clark sits at 6 under par through 16 holes. Several players, including Sam Stevens, Matt Fitzpatrick, and Dustin Johnson, are tied for second place at 2 under par. Defending champ J.J. Spahn is tied for 133rd at 7 over. The first round is already back underway this morning, with second round tee times moved back 15 minutes. And the United States will be back on the pitch today for its second round match of the World Cup. The U.S. men's national team is set to battle Australia in Group D play at Lumen Field in Seattle. The U.S. is coming off a statement 4-1 victory over Paraguay last week and is now playing the Socceroos for the top spot in Group D. That is your Fan Sports Flash. 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
10: It is 6:20 on the Bill and Rookie Experience, minus Bill. Bill again is in this afternoon for Marcus, so you'll catch Bill between 2 and 6 this afternoon into the evening hours here on The Fan. Let's see what you have to say about my dilemma, my online shopping experience yesterday, in which I made a purchase online, paid for it, wanted to just go into the store and pick it up. Instead, I had to wait in a line of about 12 to 15 people deep, and then the person that said she could not help me with my online order kind of essentially skipped to the front of the line, came in and opened an extra register just as it was my turn, and said, "Oh, hi, I can help, who's next?" Trolling me, getting up in my grill. So Roger from Oshkosh says, many stores like Target bring your order out to your car. Wherever you went doesn't have the manpower. Well, Roger, I'm going to push back on your comment here. So the store I went to is in the mall. So I don't think they have curbside pickup in the mall. But let me just say this. Let me push this back at you, Roger. If this woman that I asked, this young lady that I asked, was just like straightening shelves, restocking, whatever. So, and that's who I asked. I said, "Hey, can you help me with my online order so I don't have to wait in this line?" And she said, "No, can't do that." So I wait in line, and then all of a sudden she has the power to open up another register when she deems the line is too long. So why couldn't she just say, "Yeah, oh, you have an online order? Yeah, I'll help you right away." So if she is the one that came up and opened an extra register when she deemed the line too long, why couldn't she have just gotten me my item to begin with? So I'm just saying. Lois and Jill says, "You are right. Something is terribly wrong with how that store handles online order pickups, and it appears the lady you asked was lazy." And then she trolled the snot out of me. Penn's 87 fan says, "I think you're right. I've done the same. Get there, there's a line, and at the OL online pickup location, would have been better to go to the place, pick myself, and go self-checkout." Yeah, I mean, that's the thing. Isn't that what it's all about when you shop online? I'm trying to avoid the hassle. Otherwise, if I want a hassle, I'll just go in there and pick my own stuff and wait in line. Rich in Sterling Heights, Michigan, where it's 7:22 already, says, "You are right. Should be able to walk in and pick it up. Couldn't you play the do you know who I am card? This person would have." First of all, no. But secondly, if I did, this person wouldn't know me from a whatever. Scott says, "The ghosts are state champions. The boys showed up and showed out, and half the city was in attendance. What a phenomenal run." That's great. But why was only half the city in attendance? Shouldn't the entire town, shouldn't all of Kakana have been there? They should have rolled up the carpet, rolled up the front step, closed. "Sorry, we're closed. We're at the state championship game." It's only right down the road from you. And by the way, they were back at Timber Rattler Stadium last night, right? For the championship game. But congratulations to Kakana. Rick and Nina says, "Good morning, Rookie. Here's a reality check. On Monday when the BRX is on the air, the days have already gotten shorter." I brought that up yesterday, Rick. We don't need any of that attitude on a Friday going into a weekend. We don't need that attitude at all. But that is correct. I brought that up the other day. The weather sucks, not nearly warm enough, not the greatest start the summer. Here we are on the 19th day of June already. We had a crappy spring. June has blown so far, and the days are going to start getting shorter this weekend. Other than that, how is the play, Mrs. Lincoln? All right, well, I'm glad that most of you, all of you, are on my side, and then I got completely hosed yesterday in picking up my online order and then trolled by the woman that said, no, I can't help you. And I'm not sure what Artie from Duck Creek is sending in. A bunch of gobbledygook is what it looks like. And Derek from the 12345 already has a pop-a-top in for me. It is a Friday fish fry. It is a Friday fish fry. So you can get those in already like Derek did, and we'll hold on to them until the right time. Scott says, yes, it was back at T-Rat Stadium. The city was either at Quick Trip or working the mill. LOL. You're supposed to take time off anyway. The business is supposed to shut down. Shut down. Lawrence of Nina says, try Amazon Prime next time because I need a bigger yacht. Love Jeff Bezos. Bezos, whatever. By the way, what I ordered was not available online. Plus, was not available on Prime. Plus, I like to give local businesses my business. Local shops my business. Even if it's a chain. See, everybody says shop your local business, which I agree in 100%. But even chains need, you need to do business with them in town rather than online because they employ local people, right? So I shop local when I can. And then the money doctor says, have you looked in the mirror recently? Maybe that's the issue. What's that insult for? Why are we doing that? What does that even mean? Have I looked in a mirror recently? What, she didn't want to help me because I'm ugly? Is that what you're saying? Gee, money doctor just bringing bullets at me. And then Marcia says, good morning, rookie. You may find this hard to believe, but I agree with you completely. What, Marcia, did you fall and bump your head? When you were out gardening, did you bump your head? The purpose of ordering and paying online is to save time. If it's not time-saving, it at best is false advertising. One piece of advice, before you leave the store, open the bag and be sure everything you ordered has been included. I've been gypped in this way twice, once at a grocery store and once at a big box store. I no longer use this method of shopping, no matter how pressed for time I am. Well, I always check, make sure I got what I got. Before I leave the drive-thru, I make sure I got what I ordered. Because of past experiences like that. Well, geez, Marcia, thanks for agreeing with me on this one. I look forward to 2027 when you agree with me on one item again. It'll be awesome. Jack and Freedom says, support local, somebody pays the local people. That's why I'm going to shop in town. That's what I do. Tim in West Palm Beach says, were your personal assistant and your butler both off yesterday? Maybe the woman at the store had to stock 10 shelves before she could go to a register. Oh, please. Not sure, but sometimes people are doing their best and have unrealistic job responsibilities. Okay, Tim in West Palm Beach. My butler and my personal assistant, I gave them a long weekend for Juneteenth, which is today, by the way. Happy Juneteenth. I gave them a long weekend. Well, of course I don't have a personal assistant and a butler. Who do you think I am? T-Bone as producer boy. I've got nobody. It's just me and my lonely self in studio. I'm the only one in the building, by the way, today. That's the best thing about working holidays. I won't be bothered. And Chris says, Rookie, if you would have been Bill picking up the items, she would have helped him immediately. All right. Well, Bill's got that aura about him.
13: T-Bone comes with a reputation. I don't come with anything. I walk into a room and it's like, who's this slug? T-Bone walks into a room and everybody's like, T-Bone! Anyway, that's my story. And I didn't get my items, but I had to wait. You know, the Wisconsin Timber Rattlers are back next week. They're on the road right now. They wrapped up the first half of the season last night with a loss. Second half of the season begins tonight down in Davenport, where they're playing Quad Cities. But it'll be the Cedar Rapids Colonels coming to Timber Rattler Stadium next week for a series that begins on Tuesday and will end on Sunday. And guess who's back next week? The Otter Tuggers. Yeah, remember when they did that back in 2019 already? Because they're going to go back to those original player uniforms from 2019 beginning on Thursday. Remember when they branded the Utter Tuggers and everybody was like, wow, that's totally awesome. It still is. Anyway, the Colonels coming to town beginning next Tuesday. So Tuesday night, first game of the series, will be Bang for Your Buck Night. Nathan's Famous Hot Dogs, 16-ounce Pepsi products, and 16-ounce domestic beers, just $2. Wednesday, they play at 12:10. Then the Utter Tuggers return Thursday at 6:40 with the original player uniforms from 2019. 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So the U.S. Open got suspended yesterday. The players are on the course right now for round one to finish up round one. And controversy around the setup yesterday and how then it kind of became unfair for the players that played early in the morning. I've got this U.S. Open story coming up after the Fan Sports Flash, but there always seems to be controversy around the U.S. Open setup. And we'll give you the story next on the BRX.
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6: Good morning, Fan Nation. I'm Rookie with your Fan Sports Flash. No sweep for the Milwaukee Brewers. They lost to the Cleveland Guardians 4-2 in the series finale at AmFam yesterday. Gary Sanchez and Cooper Pratt had the only RBI for the Brewers in the loss. Grant Anderson gave up two runs in relief. He got tagged with the loss. Now, despite losing, manager Pat Murphy says, chin up.
7: I'm going to just try to pick out the positive things right now. And yeah, it's frustrating when you have that many guys on base and don't get them in, or runners in scoring position. I'm sure we weren't real successful there, but some really good things. You know, you see the young kid just called up having a bat like he did at the end. That's really positive. Sanchez had great at-bats all day. Vaughn had great at-bats.
6: The Brewers are on the road tonight. They begin a series in Atlanta against the Braves. The Miz will take to the mound tonight for the Crew. Bad news for the Brewers. Pitcher Quinn Priester will undergo thoracic outlet decompression surgery next week. That means he's done for the season. Priester has spent the entire season on the injured list after dealing with symptoms since spring training. Pat Murphy on Priester.
7: Quinn Priester, someone, if you're following it, you know what he did for us last year. What did he win, 12 straight or something? What is it? So he was so good for us. It's a huge loss to lose a starter like that. And he did everything he could to try to come back. But this is kind of the last date that he could have the surgery and be back for next year, hopefully on time. Usually we think he can be back for the start of next year, and that would be huge.
6: Checking the big league scoreboard from last night, the Twins beat the Rangers 9-3. Seattle blanked Baltimore 3-0. Toronto over Boston 4-3. The White Sox beat the Yankees 5-1, and the A's over the Angels 5-0. Pair of games in the National League, one rained out. That was San Francisco at Atlanta. The other saw the Mets beat the Phillies 6-4, and in interleague play, the Royals hammer the Cardinals 14-6. The Kakana Ghosts are champions in state baseball for the first time since 1953. They beat Madison Memorial 11-5 in the title game last night. Kakana scored five runs in the bottom of the third to take the lead, then added insurance runs in the fifth and sixth in cruising to their championship win. The Quad Cities River Bandits used four unearned runs in the fourth inning to snap a 3-3 tie and roll to a 9-3 win over the Wisconsin Timber Rattlers last night. The loss gave Wisconsin a 34-28 record in the first half of the season, which ended last night. The series continues tonight at 6:30 in Davenport. It's the first game of the second half of the season. The Men's College World Series final is set to get underway this weekend. North Carolina will take on Oklahoma. It's a best-of-three series from Omaha. Both teams got through the double elimination portion of the tournament without a loss. Game one will be played Saturday. The Tar Heels are searching for their first ever championship, while the Sooners are vying for their third and their first since 1994. And in golf, Wyndham Clark is sitting atop the leaderboard of the U.S. Open after the first round was suspended due to darkness. Clark is 6-under par through 16 holes. A handful of players are at minus 2. Defending champ J.J. Spahn is 7-over. The first round is already underway this morning. The second round tee times have been moved back 15 minutes. That is a Fan Sports Flash. I'm Rookie, Sports Radio 107.5 and 1400 The Fan.
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6: It is 6:40 on the Bill and Rookie Experience minus Bill. Tony from the 54311 says, Rookie, when that lady said, can I help you next?
8: You should have said, yes, where is the refund desk? That would be great. I have this online order, please. Sure. Here it is. She gets me the bag, and then I go, I'd like to return these items, please. That would have been great. That would have been awesome, man. Only if I would have thought of that at the time. Yep, here's your online order. Thanks for waiting. Thanks for your patience. No problem. I'd like to return these, please. Well, that would have been good. Let me fire up some U.S. Open music here if I can. I want to get this story about the U.S. Open. Round one back underway. Golfers are back on the course to complete their round after play was suspended due to darkness last night. Remember, they had the fog delay in the morning, so push things behind. But as I mentioned, there's always controversy surrounding the U.S. Open, it seems. And, well, shocker, yesterday was no different. So the headline here is USGA say if they will change their setup of Shinnecock after criticisms of Thursday's conditions. So it always happens. It's a ritual, it seems like, that people complain about the setup of the U.S. Open, the players. So because of the expected windy conditions yesterday, and there were, if you watched in the morning, and they always show the flags at the top of the stands, and they were whipping in the wind. So because of the expected windy conditions on Thursday, the USGA lowered the speed of the greens to 10.5 on the stint meter to ensure that the course would be playable. So they slowed down the greens. But the wind died down in the afternoon, and Wyndham Clark ended the day at 6 under par, and he goes back out on the course to, you know, perhaps go 7, 8 under par, whatever it is. I think he has a few holes left. So the point being, so the wind would die down, and because they lowered the speed of the greens, it made it easier for the guys in the afternoon. These benign conditions are expected to continue today. So the question is, will the USGA react and ramp up the difficulty? The USGA says they have a clear plan of action so they don't lose the golf course this week. They are very concerned about the wind making the course unplayable, so they are keeping the greens slow. So they're not going to speed them up again. John Bodenheimer, who is in charge of the course setup for the USGA this week, explained his plan to the Golf Channel. He said, quote, as we've talked about for the last 48 hours, we have more of a three-day plan. Tomorrow we'll bridge into Saturday, which will get high winds again. Gusts into the 30s tomorrow will be more of a normal Shinnecock-type day. We'll probably see winds of 8 to 15 miles per hour with sustained winds and should ramp up into gusts into the mid-20s, but nothing like this morning or this afternoon where we saw gusts in the 30s. So Bodenheimer was asked if he plans to ramp up the green speeds for today because there will be less wind. And he said, no, we're going to stay with our plan because Saturday we're expecting the high winds again. And I think most importantly, the humidity is going away. That's the thing that's most concerning here at Shinnecock because this place, more than anywhere I have ever been, dries out quickly, says Bodenheimer. He says, I think we're going to keep a close watch on is the wind direction change, north, northwest. It changes the way some of these putting greens will play. Holes like number three today, that was straight downwind, will be into the wind, and DJ's 393-yard drive will be a little difficult to achieve on Saturday. Isn't it just crazy, though, that you got to, I mean, how they make it? Here's the thing, though. Shouldn't you just set it up once and leave it? And if the wind comes into play, it comes into play. I mean, this whole tinkering with things is just kind of mind-boggling to a certain degree. Set it up one way, leave it, and when you roll through it, sometimes it's the luck of the draw, right? Sometimes, like, if you play in the morning and you get to windy conditions like they did, and then in the afternoon, you know, and then they're out watering the greens as well. They got guys out there with big hoses watering the greens, right? And then the guys in the afternoon, they get a calm day, or maybe they've decided to water the greens because things have dried out too much. That's why they flip-flop. That's why if you teed off in the morning yesterday, you're teeing off in the afternoon today and vice versa. But it always seems to be the problem at the USGA, the U.S. Open. It never seems to be a problem. You know, the Masters is the Masters. It never seems to be a problem at the PGA. When was the last time that you heard about all these problems with the course setup at the PGA Championship or the course setup at the Open Championship when it goes overseas, obviously, in July? The weather is always the weather over there, right? Rainy, raining sideways, blowing sideways. They don't go, oh my goodness, it's windy in Scotland today. We got to do this in round two. It's always the U.S. Open that seems to have the biggest problems and the most attention when they have the setup. Scott says, making notes, we will match what the U.S. Open is doing next Wednesday for you. Scott from Royal St. Patrick's, who works on the grounds out there. Taking notes to see what the U.S. Open does. Yeah. By the way, Scott, you got to do something about the forecast. Suddenly the forecast isn't exactly in the favor of the BRX next Wednesday. It's like the only day. It's like Charlie Brown. Who's the kid in Charlie Brown that has the cloud following over him? It looks like the BRX might be the one with the day with the cloud over it. I've been watching that forecast every day. Now, the good news is part of your goodie bag is going to be golf umbrellas, which, by the way, I'm not sure they're the sturdiest things. If we get a wind, if you're using your golf umbrella on Wednesday and we get a gusty wind, that might be turned inside out. I'm not sure. We'll see. But, Scott, you get working on that. And more importantly, you talk to the weather forecast. Talk to Mother Nature and tell her that we do not need the rain. Royal St. Patrick's does not need rain. By the way, let me check here real quick. Let me go to the leaderboard of the U.S. Open. And Wyndham Clark apparently is not back on the course yet. A couple of guys are back out there, but not some of the big names. But it's supposed to be underway, unless this is not totally updated correctly. I'll go to the U.S. Open website and do that. But anyway, I had to share that story because it's always the U.S. Open that has a problem. It is 649 Sports Radio 107.5 1400 The Fan. It's not your fault, Fan Nation. I'm talking to you guys out there in Fan Nation. We have lady members of Fan Nation as well. I'm talking to the male population of Fan Nation. Not your fault. American men today have 20% less testosterone than their dads did. 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
9: Has soccer finally arrived in the United States? Well, USA and Australia Friday night, Lumen Field in Seattle. This World Cup is already delivering big. Most of the venues right here on American soil, they are packed. The ratings through the roof before even hit the knockout rounds. The USA actually might be good. The host nation gets their moment and the country is watching. I'm John Lund.
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0: Watching a game is fun, but watching the game while enjoying the Pep's Draft House Pizza is even more fun. And watching sports is a lot like eating a Pep's Pizza. With sports, maybe you like football or baseball. Maybe basketball is your thing. With Pep's Draft House Pizza, maybe you like pepperoni. 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
9: Good morning, Fan Nation. I'm Rookie with your Fan Sports Flash. The Milwaukee Brewers could not get the sweep of the Guardians yesterday. The Crew lost 4-2 in the series finale. Gary Sanchez and Cooper Pratt each had an RBI in the setback. Grant Anderson allowed 2 runs in relief. He was tagged with the loss. Afterwards, manager Pat Murphy said they had their chances.
10: We had our opportunities. Hats off to the kid that pitched for them, the lefty. Parker, he was tremendous. He got better as the game went on. He made big pitches. We left guys on base. We struck out way too much, but that was really good pitching we faced today.
9: Milwaukee hits the road tonight. They begin a series against the Braves in Atlanta. The Miz is on the mound tonight for the Crew. Meantime, not unexpected news, but pitcher Quinn Priester will sit down for the season. He is going to undergo thoracic outlet decompression surgery next week. Priester has spent the entire season on the injured list after dealing with symptoms since spring training. Priester talked about having surgery.
11: So, talking to Dr. Pearl again, doing all the things that we had, you know, gone through to try and kind of fix this problem without, you know, surgery is we've just kind of gotten to a point where these things aren't working, so we're going to go down on Monday and get surgery with Dr. Pearl, make sure we clean this issue up so that the rest of, you know, my career, this isn't an issue.
9: In other baseball notes, the Kekana Ghosts have their first state baseball title since 1953 after knocking off Madison Memorial 11-5 in the championship game last night. Kekana scored 5 runs in the bottom of the third inning to take the lead, then added insurance runs in the fifth and sixth in cruising to their championship win. The Quad Cities River Bandits used 4 unearned runs in the fourth inning to snap a 3-3 tie and roll to a 9-3 win over the Wisconsin Timber Rattlers. The loss gives Wisconsin a 34-28 record in the first half of the season, which ended last night. The series will continue tonight at 6:30 in Davenport with the first game of the second half of the season. Elsewhere in the major leagues last night, the American League Minnesota beat Texas 9-3, Seattle over Baltimore 3, Zip Toronto down Boston 4-3.

0: The White Sox over the Yankees 5-1. The A's blank the Angels 5-0. In the National League, the Mets over the Phillies 6-4. The Giants and Braves postponed. And in interleague play, the Royals over the Cardinals 14-6. Turning to golf, Wyndham Clark is sitting atop the leaderboard of the U.S. Open after the first round was suspended due to darkness. Clark sits at 6-under par through 16 holes. Several players, including Sam Stevens, Matt Fitzpatrick, and Dustin Johnson, are tied for second place at 2-under par. Defending champ J.J. Spahn is tied for 133rd at 7-over. The first round is already back underway this morning, with second-round tee times moved back 15 minutes. And the United States will be back on the pitch today for its second-round match of the World Cup. The U.S. men's national team is set to battle Australia in Group D play at Lumen Field in Seattle. The U.S. is coming off a statement 4-1 victory over Paraguay last week and is now playing the Socceroos for the top spot in Group D. That is your Fan Sports Flash. 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
3: ABC News, I'm Chuck Siebertson. 2 days after that big signing ceremony in France, Vice President J.D. Vance is not going to Switzerland today for more talks with Iran on nuclear and other issues. Postponed. Some of President Trump's fellow Republicans are openly criticizing the deal. Iran already profiting by being allowed again to sell oil. In Lebanon, of which Iran demands an end to fighting, Israel's military struck targets throughout southern Lebanon. Hezbollah reported intense fighting. Remnants of Tropical Storm Arthur continue through the Gulf Coast. Alabama bracing for more possible rain, flash flood warnings, and high winds. After a tornado hit Jefferson County, Indiana.
4: Within seconds, the house was just, it was gone. It just come through so fast.
3: No serious injuries, though. Massachusetts federal judges ordered the Trump administration to restore all materials related to civil rights and the environment that were removed from national parks last year, while the case is under appeal. This is ABC News.
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0: 7:02 on the Bill and Rookie Experience. Second hour of the program begins now. It is a Friday, a fish fry Friday. And later on in the program, we'll pop a top to somebody that deserves it, the Kakana Ghost, a pop of soda, or maybe an energy drink, something like that, for winning their championship. You can dunk somebody in the deep fryer if you'd like as well. If you want to do one that's unsports related, you can do it to the sales associate at the store I visited yesterday. let's see. Nick from Utah says, sounds to me like you're having first world problems. It's Friday. Sit back and pop a top for yourself and relax. Can't say I have those issues here in Utah where the nearest mall is over 2 hours away. Even a Walmart is over an hour away. Just get back and pop a top. Could always be worse things in life, rookie. I don't think I'm overly worked up about it. I'm just bringing up a point, just trying to have a little fun with it, Nick in Utah. Of course, it's not the end of the world. Good morning, you're on the BRX.
1: Morning, Rook, CFO here.
0: Oh, CFO. What do I owe this pleasure to?
1: I just thought I'd call my pal Rookie and entertain you for a little bit here this morning.
0: Okay, entertain away.
1: So a week ago, I fried Murphy for his keeping with the left side of the infield the way it was, and I guess he must have listened to me because that bum, Renifro, or whatever his name was cut loose, which I think was finally, after weeks and weeks of ineptitude, he's out of there.
0: Yeah.
1: So that's all you got to say is yeah?
0: What do you want me to say, CFO?
1: Well, I guess you'll hear from me in another couple hours.
0: I mean, if you fry somebody long enough, you're bound to get it right, right?
1: Yeah, I suppose.
0: You know,
1: but
0: if you keep throwing that dart, you're eventually going to hit the bullseye.
1: Exactly. Exactly.
0: There you go.
1: Yeah,
0: okay.
1: We'll speak at you later, unless I'm too senile and forget to call you later. Talk to you.
2: Can't wait.
0: All right, there you go. The CFO. Unless he's too senile and forgets. I don't know. I think he sets an alarm on his phone or his watch. Because I don't think he's ever forgotten to call the Friday Fish Fry before. Hi, you're on the Fan.
3: How you doing? Nick from Green Bay.
0: What's up, Nick?
3: Not much. So just going back to what you were talking about, the courses at the Open. It's not going to be like the BRX where you set it and play it and everybody's going to shoot a minus 20. You know, at the end of the round, you want everybody being minus 48, minus 49 for the winner. So, I mean, they articulate some things, so it's harder for everybody. And it's a little bit funner to watch, I think. I love when somebody drives a ball into the wind, and they think they grazed it, and it's nice, it's looking good, and wind pushes it over, and now they're dramatically upset.
0: I don't have a problem with that. I don't have a problem with the tough setup. My whole point is that they always have controversy, right? They just set it up and let it roll. I mean, I do think the U.S. Open goes to extremes. You know, they're trying to find the best golfer where you got to drive the ball, you got to hit your approach shots to the right spot of the green, and then you got to be able to putt it, right? So they try
3: it
0: to make...
3: Doesn't help that us golfers are a little whiny, too. You know what I mean?
0: I hear you on that. They are. Every time something's a little bit tough, they're like, the course isn't set up fair. You know, I'd like
3: the
0: to...
3: The sand is too wet.
0: Right. See, I would love to see them have to play in some of the conditions that we play in, right? We play nice courses, but they're not manicured. You're hitting off hard pan. The sand might not be consistent. It might not be the sand that they're used to. You might go into a bunker and it's all wet, right? There's a little...
3: And
0: it's almost mud.
3: The consistency of the greens.
0: Yeah.
3: Some of them are rolled. Some of them aren't. Some are aerated. It's like, oh, God, just give me some greens I can roll on.
0: Yeah. Wouldn't it be great to see... If they, I mean, because they'd still be able to bomb it, but I mean, I'd love to see them run into some of the trouble that we run into when you go to a little wayward, hitting off a hard pan and stuff like that.
3: Or even have them just come out and do like a average Joe scramble,
0: right,
3: with a pro and take all the amateur shots.
0: Exactly. Nick, appreciate the phone call. Thank you very much. I mean, it's crazy. It's funny. Come out and hit out of a bunker where it's been raining all night, and they didn't turn it, and it's like mud. A lot of pebbles in that sand trap. Is that a sand trap, or am I at the, you know, at the rock quarry? You know, hit it off of a tree stump that's shown coming through the ground. You know, you get the idea. You know what I mean? Funny. All right, 706 Sports Radio, 107.5 and 1400 to fans. So I think I started talking about the Friday fish fry. Get those in. We'll read them at about 9:40. Reminder that we're going to be hanging out at Homefield Pub and Social a week from tonight. A week from today. Next Friday night, 5 to 7 p.m., it's a second happy hour tour stop with the BRX. Homefield Pub and Social in the Tattletown District. 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We'll have a long drive contest in one of the swing suites. Somebody's going to win a Homefield Pub and Social $100 gift card. We'll have other giveaways, fan swag, and you can register for that Traeger pellet grill that we're giving away at the end of all the tour stops. The more you show up, the more entries you get, the more fun you have, too. The more fun you have. And I think it's going to be a beautiful night next Friday night. Let me see if I can pull up my forecast here real quick. It doesn't go out to Friday yet, but Thursday is going to be sunny in mid-70s, so I would imagine Friday is going to be off the charts. All right, so we hope to see you out there. All right, 7:08 on the BRX. We've got a few sports headlines to cover in the Fan Sports Flash. Kekana baseball, Brewer baseball, the U.S. Open, college baseball going on this weekend. A lot of baseball in the Fan Sports Flash. All right. It is 7:08 on the BRX, your forecast, brought to you by Sure Dry. Sunshine mid-70s today, maybe some rain early this evening. Tomorrow, a little bit of sunshine mid-70s. Sunday, cloudy and low 70s, as this is Father's Day weekend. Congratulations, by the way, I meant to say this earlier. Congratulations to all you dads out there battling for number two dad, all right? Because I got number one dad locked up. Already. I think it's for, well, how old are the kids? 18, going on 19, not quite 19. The kids are 18. So for the 18th consecutive year, I'm number one dad. So good luck to all you guys, and congratulations on being number two dads. All right, 7:09 on the Fan.
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0: Good morning, Fan Nation. I'm Rookie with your Fan Sports Flash. No sweep for the Milwaukee Brewers. They lost to the Cleveland Guardians 4-2 in the series finale at AmFam yesterday. Gary Sanchez and Cooper Pratt had the only RBI for the Brewers in the loss. Grant Anderson gave up two runs in relief. He got tagged with the loss. Now, despite losing, manager Pat Murphy says, chin up.
20: I'm going to just try to pick out the positive things right now. And yeah, it's frustrating when you have that many guys on base and don't get them in, or runners in scoring position. I'm sure we weren't real successful there, but some really good things. You know, you see the young kid just called up having a bat like he did at the end. That's really positive. Sanchez had great at-bats all day. Vaughn had great at-bats.
0: The Brewers are on the road tonight. They begin a series in Atlanta against the Braves. The Miz will take to the mound tonight for the Crew. Bad news for the Brewers. Pitcher Quinn Priester will undergo thoracic outlet decompression surgery next week. That means he's done for the season. Priester has spent the entire season on the injured list after dealing with symptoms since spring training. Pat Murphy on Priester.
20: Quinn Priester, someone, if you're following it, you know what he did for us last year. What did he win, 12 straight or something? What is it? So he was so good for us. It's a huge loss to lose a starter like that. And he did everything he could to try to come back. But this is kind of the last date that he could have the surgery and be back for next year, hopefully on time. Usually we think he can be back for the start of next year, and that would be huge.
0: Checking the big league scoreboard from last night, the Twins beat the Rangers 9-3. Seattle blanked Baltimore 3-0. Toronto over Boston 4-3. The White Sox beat the Yankees 5-1, and the A's over the Angels 5-0. Pair of games in the National League, one rained out. That was San Francisco at Atlanta. The other saw the Mets beat the Phillies 6-4, and in interleague play, the Royals hammer the Cardinals 14-6. The Kekana Ghosts are champions in state baseball for the first time since 1953. They beat Madison Memorial 11-5 in the title game last night. Kekana scored five runs in the bottom of the third to take the lead, then added insurance runs in the fifth and sixth in cruising to their championship win. The Quad Cities River Bandits used four unearned runs in the fourth inning to snap a 3-3 tie and roll to a 9-3 win over the Wisconsin Timber Rattlers last night. The loss gave Wisconsin a 34-28 record record in the first half of the season, which ended last night. The series continues tonight at 6:30 in Davenport. It's the first game of the second half of the season. The Men's College World Series final is set to get underway this weekend. North Carolina will take on Oklahoma. It's a best-of-three series from Omaha. Both teams got through the double elimination portion of the tournament without a loss. Game one will be played Saturday. The Tar Heels are searching for their first ever championship, while the Sooners are vying for their third and their first since 1994. And in golf, Wyndham Clark is sitting atop the leaderboard of the U.S. Open after the first round was suspended due to darkness. Clark is 6 under par through 16 holes. A handful of players are at minus two. Defending champ J.J. Spahn is 7 over. The first round is already underway this morning. The second round tee times have been moved back 15 minutes. That is a Fan Sports Flash. I'm Rookie, Sports Radio 107.5 and 1400 The Fan.
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0: It is 7:17 on the BRX. Let's talk a little baseball here. So the Brewers fall to the Guardians. 4-2 was the final from AmFam. Brewers had 1-0 and 2-1 leads. And then the Guardians tied it up in the sixth inning and took the lead in the seventh inning, and that was all she wrote for the Brewers. Cooper Pratt, though, had another hit, had another RBI, batting .333 now with a .697 OPS in just his first few games in the major leagues, so we'll see if that continues to grow. So that's, you know, looking for bright spots. If you heard the soundbite from Pat Murphy in the Fan Sports Flash, you know he's going to keep it positive, even though it was a disappointing loss yesterday because they had an opportunity to, you know, actually win that ball game. Between the 13 strikeouts and the 12 guys left on base, the 1-for-12. Well, you know, it's kind of funny because if you look at the box score, you know, and Murphy talking about, we'll play some Murphy, the Murphy press conference here in a moment, because Murphy talks about too many strikeouts, they had their opportunities, and it was almost ineptitude perhaps for both teams yesterday, because the Brewers struck out 13 times, the Guardians struck out 9 times, the Brewers left 12 men on base, the Guardians left 11 men on base. The Brewers were 1-for-12 with runners in scoring position. And the Guardians were 0-of-12 with runners in scoring position. So either way, you know, both teams kind of had a little ineptitude. So both managers could say, well, we had our chances. Well, the Guardians won the ballgame. So they took advantage of more chances than the Brewers took advantage of their chances. But that's the story. So with the loss, the Brewers are now 45-27 on the season, 5.5 game lead over the Cardinals, 7.5 game lead over the Cubs, 8.5 game lead over the Pirates, and a 10.5 game lead over the Reds. 45-27, now on pace to win 99 games. According to the betting arm of CBSSports.com, a 94.4% chance to win the division, 99.7% chance to make the postseason. So 45-27, do your sports math. That is 72 games, as we like to do and follow along, according, you know, with last year's record-setting year for the Brewers. In their 72nd game a year ago, the Brewers lost to the St. Louis Cardinals 8-5 to drop to 38-34 on the season, 38-34. So the Brewers, with their 45 wins, still remain 7 games better, 7 games ahead of the pace of a year ago. Not too shabby, but I will say this, though. The Brewers are going to have to start winning some games and maybe want to do it tonight in Atlanta with their opener against the Braves, because the Brewers a year ago are about to go on and win 1, 2, 3, 4, 5 out of their next 6 games. And 9 out of their next 11. So the Brewers are going to go on a pretty good stretch here from a year ago. So last year, it took him 81 games, exactly the midway point, to get to 45. And if they wound up with 97, that tells you how well they played in the second half of the season. And that's also when they had a couple of those long, their two long winning streaks. So the Brewers of today need to pick it up a little bit to stay ahead of the pace of Brewers from yesterday. The Brewers also gave, a couple of days ago, I did not see this, just a couple of days ago, gave some injury updates. The big one, Brandon Woodruff. So he threw the 82-pitch rehab assignment with the Wisconsin Timber Rattlers on June 16th. They were on the road. I don't remember. Was that part of the Quad Cities series? Yeah, that would have been the opener of the series that they're on right now in Quad Cities. And, you know, he got knocked around a little bit. But now the Brewers are saying his next start is expected to be with the Brewers and probably next week in the Monday, Tuesday, Wednesday. They have a series against the Reds in Cincinnati. So according to the Brewers website, Brandon is probably going to make a start next Monday, Tuesday, or Wednesday. So I'll be eager to see how that goes. Couple of other injury updates. D.L. Hall, still late July, received an anti-inflammatory injection on June 12th. He is expecting to resume playing catch next week and then looking for a rehab assignment after the All-Star break. Brandon Sproat, who left the game the other day with a right hamstring cramping, expect nothing. He's expected to make his next start. And then, of course, we had the update on Quinn Priester, done for the year, which is not a surprise. We've been talking about it all baseball season long, that with this nerve injury and the problems that he's been having, the dude is probably not going to pitch again this year. And that is going to be the case now. There. Off to surgery. And I was listening to Talking with T-Bone yesterday when I was driving home. Where was I? Oh, I was coming home from reffing hockey. Yeah, I had to ref hockey yesterday. Late in the show. 5 o'clock hour, I heard Talking with T-Bone, and he had mentioned the surgery that Quinn Priester was going to have in the nerve compression, and they're going to remove a rib. They're going to remove a rib to give what the nerves more space. And at Rabes 44, T-Bone was talking about how if you're Quinn Priester, like, can I keep the rib? Right, you got to keep the rib. Put it on the fireplace mantle next to all your other trophies, all your awards that you've earned throughout your baseball career. You have to keep the rib. And then it was interesting. I thought this was, I guess it's probably somewhat of an uncommon injury in surgery, but I guess it's also happened more than I thought. It's happened to a few other players that have had this surgery, including, I think Bill said, Blake Wheeler. Or was it Zach Wheeler? Somebody Wheeler. Am I thinking of the hockey player rather than the baseball player? But there was a pitcher that recently had it. So maybe a little more common than we thought, but still semi-uncommon. But that's kind of a weird surgery, man. We're going to take out a rib, give you more room, and then you'll be able to play baseball. And it sounded like it was like a 10-month thing, but you heard Pat Murphy talking about this is like the last possible time you can have surgery before, if you want to get him back next year. Let's see. Here's Pat Murphy post-game yesterday after the Brewers' 4-2 loss to the Guardians.
14: We were just trying to get through the 6th and 7th there to get it to your horses at the end.
20: Yeah, you know, we had our opportunities. You know, hats off to the kid that pitched for them, the lefty, Parker. He was tremendous. He got better as the game went on. He made big pitches. We left guys on base. We struck out way too much, but that was really good pitching we faced today. And it credit the starter for keeping him in the game. Yeah, we had to go deep in our pen and gave up some runs there, but again, had opportunities. But, you know, I'm going to just try to pick out the positive things right now and yeah, it's frustrating when you have that many guys on base and don't get them in. Or I'm sure our runners in scoring position, I'm sure we weren't real successful there. But, you know, some really good things. You know, you see the young kid just called up having a bat like he did at the end. That's really positive. Sanchez had great at-bats all day. Vaughn had great at-bats. You know, that's, you know, Yelly will beat himself up, but he had two or three real positive at-bats. And that's what you're looking for. Yeah, he wasn't sharp, but he got through it, you know. Gave us five and got through it, was not sharp. Was not on his game, but gave us a chance to win. Yeah. Yeah, man. Most people wouldn't, and that's what makes us so exciting about his future. I mean, there are guys that don't pitch a lot, you know what I mean? So, again, the walks are frustrating. Anderson hadn't pitched in a long time, pitched last night, but that was his first time in 8 or 9 days, something like that. Maybe more, I don't know, but he was not sharp. And I thought Rahm hung in there and did a good job, and as did Yoho. But, you know, you give up 4 runs, it's not so bad when you're using the bottom guys in your pen, and you give up 4 runs, you hope you could score more than that. That's what we're going to have to do. Yeah.
15: Is there anything you tell the guys after leaving that many guys on base?
20: Don't do that.
15: Don't do that.
20: What else would you tell them? Don't do that. That's not good. Have the surgery.
16: What do you think about that and just how much time you put into
20: right
16: taking a run and pitching?
20: Yeah, I mean, that speaks to the character of the kid, and Quinn Priester, someone, if you're following it, you know, what he did for us last year. What did he win, 12 straight or something? What is it? Yeah. So he was so good for us. It's a huge loss to lose a starter like that. And he did everything he could to try to come back. But this is kind of the last date that he could have the surgery and be back for next year, hopefully on time. Usually we think he can be back for the start of next year, and that would be huge. These surgeries are, you know, often really successful, and he can get back to doing things pretty quickly and be ready for spring training, and at least be ready by the season start. So, and with the help of Theo's dad, right? Your dad, he's a pitching coach, right? He does really good stuff, doesn't he? Yeah. With the help of Theo's dad, we can get him back ready to go.
16: Was your point where you personally felt like the writing was on the wall?
20: Yeah. Yep. No, I mean, you could see it was going to trend towards he didn't have feel of it, you know what I mean? He kept having setbacks, and you could kind of see that, and this was kind of the last section of it, you know, it's not improving. But the player has to come up with that decision, you know what I mean? We can advise him, but, you know, I think he's in good hands, and I think we'll have a good one going forward next year, but it's tough to try to accomplish what we're going to accomplish without him. But he's a great team member, and he's great with the guys. So every team has that adversity. So
0: all right, there you go. That is Pat Murphy after the loss yesterday to Cleveland, and you know, half of that conversation about the loss, and the other half of the conversation about Quinn Priester having the season-ending surgery, which I don't think surprises anyone, and what he meant to the team a year ago when he won 19 consecutive games that he started or pitched in, and he was just phenomenal. And hopefully, he has his surgery and can regain that form after missing this season. 7:31 on the BRX, the big weekend at Kemp's Ace Hardware is underway today, tomorrow, and Sunday. 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
0: Good morning, Fan Nation. I'm Rookie with your Fan Sports Flash. The Milwaukee Brewers could not get the sweep of the Guardians yesterday. The Crew lost 4-2 in the series finale. Gary Sanchez and Cooper Pratt each had an RBI in the setback. Grant Anderson allowed 2 runs in relief. He was tagged with the loss. Afterwards, manager Pat Murphy said they had their chances.
20: We had our opportunities. Hats off to the kid that pitched for them, the lefty, Parker. He was tremendous. He got better as the game went on. He made big pitches. We left guys on base. We struck out way too much, but that was really good pitching we faced today.
0: Milwaukee hits the road tonight. They begin a series against the Braves in Atlanta. The Miz is on the mound tonight for the Crew. Meantime, not unexpected news, but pitcher Quinn Priester will sit down for the season. He is going to undergo thoracic outlet decompression surgery next week. Priester has spent the entire season on the injured list after dealing with symptoms since spring training. Priester talked about having surgery.
2: So talking to Dr. Pearl again, doing all the things that we had, you know, gone through to try and kind of fix this problem without, you know, surgery is we've just kind of gotten to a point where these things aren't working. So we're going to go down on Monday and get surgery with Dr. Pearl, make sure we clean this issue up so that the rest of, you know, my career, this isn't an issue.
0: In other baseball notes, the Kekana Ghosts have their first state baseball title since 1953 after knocking off Madison Memorial 11-5 in the championship game last night. Kekana scored 5 runs in the bottom of the third inning to take the lead, then added insurance runs in the fifth and sixth in cruising to their championship win. The Quad Cities River Bandits used 4 unearned runs in the fourth inning to snap a 3-3 tie and roll to a 9-3 win over the Wisconsin Timber Rattlers. The loss gives Wisconsin a 34-28 record in the first half of the season, which ended last night. The series will continue tonight at 6:30 in Davenport with the first game of the second half of the season. Elsewhere in the major leagues last night, the American League, Minnesota beat Texas 9-3, Seattle over Baltimore 3, Zip Toronto down Boston 4-3, the White Sox over the Yankees 5-1, the A's blank the Angels 5-0. In the National League, the Mets over the Phillies 6-4, the Giants and Braves postponed, and in interleague play, the Royals over the Cardinals 14-6. Turning to golf, Wyndham Clark is sitting atop the leaderboard of the U.S. Open after the first round was suspended due to darkness. Clark sits at 6-under par through 16 holes. Several players, including Sam Stevens, Matt Fitzpatrick, and Dustin Johnson, are tied for second place at 2-under par. Defending champ J.J. Spahn is tied for 133rd at 7-over. The first round is already back underway this morning, with second-round tee times moved back 15 minutes. And the United States will be back on the pitch today for its second-round match of the World Cup. The U.S. men's national team is set to battle Australia in Group D play at Lumen Field in Seattle. The U.S. is coming off a statement 4-1 victory over Paraguay last week and is now playing the Socceroos for the top spot in Group D. That is your Fan Sports Flash. 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
0: We are at 7:39 on the BRX, our daily trip around the NFL's coming up in just a moment. It's brought to you by Bay Trailer Depot, where I say good morning to the owner and proprietor of Bay Trailer Depot, John Weiland. Good morning, sir.
3: Good morning, Rookie. How are you?
0: Let's see. I'm living the dream. As we talked about, we're starting to talk a little bit about it off air, that we're on the 19th day of June. The weather has not been warm enough for summer. The days are going to start getting shorter this weekend because we're going to get the summer solstice. Other than that, pretty good.
3: Wow, this is just really an uplifting conversation to start.
0: You started it when we were talking off air, not me.
3: Yeah, that's fair. That's fair.
0: What's cooking over there with Bay Trailer Depot these days?
3: Well, we're just, you know, rocking and rolling. I mean, obviously with this weather being what it is, I mean, it's still great weather to get outside and enjoy what, you know, at least it's not winter here, right?
0: Yeah. So
3: one thing that's great about getting a trailer is it takes you to the Northwoods. It takes you all over the place. So grabbing, you know, if you got them side-by-side, UTV, things like that, that's all, you know, you need a trailer to get there, obviously. And there's no better place. Even Rookies Discount Trailers can't compete with us as far as getting you a good trailer for that. So.
0: Well, we'll see about that. So you tell me you have no pushy salespeople at Bay Trailer Depot.
3: Yeah, we do not. So I, you know, I've said this before. I've been in sales my whole life, and I despise salespeople. So I don't like the full court press, and it's something that we talk to all of our people that start at Bay Trailer about, you know, on their first day. It's, look, you know, you don't have to pressure people. You know, they're here for a reason. They know we've got great trailers. They know our price is almost as good as Rookie's discount trailers. And just not being a pushy salesman, giving them the information, and then allowing them to make up their own mind is really what sets us apart from our competitors. So we, like I said, we'd rather see you get in the right trailer, drive away, and never have buyer's remorse. And then, like I said, that's one thing that we really take a lot of pride on at Bay Trailer.
0: Well, that's why Rookie's Discount Trailers is closing the gap, because at my place, it's ABC. Always be closing, baby. We don't care
3: I know people... People love that. They love that approach. Yeah. Customers love that.
0: ABC, always be closing. I don't care what trailer you get them in, just get them into a trailer.
3: It's good to know that you got your customer's best interest at heart, Rookie. That's great.
0: Let's see. No credit card fee, bait and switch at Bay Trailer Depot, just honest upfront pricing. Well, I don't know how you're going to make a profit that way. It's not my motto, but go ahead.
3: I don't get it. I still don't understand it, how this has become the norm at a lot of different types of retail businesses. I can't get on board with it. Shelly and I have always been very upfront and honest with our pricing. I always say it'd be like going to a grocery store and putting a loaf of bread down and then putting on your debit card and they go, hold on, we got to add 3 or 4% to that. I mean, you would think that's nuts, but yet we see it all over the place. And I don't know a competitor of ours that doesn't do it. Usually 3 or 4%, depending upon your purchase price. And I mean, for a trailer that's 10 grand, you're talking $300 or $400 more. It's a crazy amount. So we don't do that. You want to use your rewards card at Bay Trailer Depot, go for it. There's no charge for doing it. And better yet, let's say you want to pay by cash or check, I'll even take a little bit of money off to make up for it. So again, you know, big, big switch there if you're planning on using a credit card, but thinking, you know, hey, it might be a little easier, but hey, I could swing cash or check. You're talking a huge, huge swing in savings. So like I said, it's one of the things that kind of sets Bay Trailer apart, especially from Rookie's discount trailers, no credit card fees.
0: Well, we actually doubled the credit card fee at my place. More bottom line.
3: Are you like 8% now? That's probably where you're at.
0: 6%, just double it. 6%, just double it. That's all.
3: That's nice of you.
0: Yeah.
3: You know, at least you're not crazy going double digits yet.
0: Yeah. You know, I'll say this, though. You have got to be the minority, in all seriousness, in the minority of businesses that don't do that, because you see it everywhere now. Signs on doors that, 3.5% fee added if using credit card. You dine out. You go out to dinner. And they're going to charge the fee. You know what I think it stems from? I think this is something that happened in COVID that people kept with, because they were trying, businesses, when COVID hit, right, they're trying to find a way to stay alive, stay above water, and still maximize things. And so they flipped the credit card fee onto the consumer, and it hasn't gone away.
3: And you know how another way it started, Rookie, was these credit card processors realized they could make some extra money. So by saying, hey, how would you like it if we you didn't have to pay any credit card fees? We're just going to charge an extra 3.5% or 4%, whatever it is. Well, they're getting that percentage. That's going into their pocket. That's why they were selling it to these retailers. So it's, you know, again, they're winning. Everybody's winning except for the customer. So like I said, at Bay Trailer, we're taking care of that for you. You don't have to worry about it.
0: I love it. Where do we find Bay Trailer Depot?
3: We're at 2160 American Drive in the Fox Valley. The Green Bay Mothership is at 3816 Velp Avenue. You can talk or chat with us on our website, baytrailerdepot.com, or give us a ring old school, 920-434-6220.
0: By the way, congratulations on battling out for this year's number two dad, because I'm number one dad.
3: Well, I figured we're all playing for second place when you're involved, the Rookie.
0: 18 years running now. 18 years running, I've been number one dad. Got the T-shirt to prove it, too, by the way, just so you know.
3: That's great. I think my wife gave me a number three dad, so I don't know who the other one is above me, but clearly she had you in mind for number one. So.
0: All right, you have a good weekend. We'll talk soon.
3: Yeah, take care, Rookie.
0: All right, see ya. John Weiland, Bay Trailer Depot in the Valley and in Green Bay. All right, let's get to our daily trip around the NFL, brought to you by Bay Trailer Depot.
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0: All right, I love this story. This story is kind of interesting. The headline, Cold Sauce Gardner says he's 24, not 25, is widely listed. The rest of the world seems uncertain about exactly how old Indianapolis Colts cornerback Sauce Gardner is, but Gardner has no question about the matter. During a recent back and forth with reporters about his leadership role as a veteran defender, he pointed out that he is still pretty young. I'm 24, by the way, he said. Now, that might surprise quite a few people because in many corners of the internet, Gardner is listed as being 25. Somewhere along the way, it became accepted as fact that Gardner was born August 31st, 2000. It says as much on a number of online references, including his profile on ESPN.com, Pro Football Focus, and Yahoo Sports. But as it turns out, Gardner was actually born August 31st, 2001. Like he said, he's 24. The Colts website and NFL.com reflect the 2001 birthday. Gardner said last week as the Colts wrapped up their final offseason practice, he said, it's crazy that I'm saying this once again. Gardner later told The Athletic that he has always specified his birthday as being in 2001 and said his driver's license confirms it. When it comes to the paperwork and everything, I've signed it all says 01, he told The Athletic. So I don't know where or how it got messed up unless people just get it straight from Google. Which is kind of funny. Well, just bring in your birth certificate. What is he? The Danny Almato of the National Football League? Google that name, by the way. That's like 30 years ago where a kid was like 22 playing in the Little League World Series. Full mustache, full beard. All ripped. Not really. I'm 14. I'm 12. 12. Really? Because he looked like he just graduated college. And then didn't he go on to marry? I'm going to have to Google this because now I'm getting on way off tangent. Danny Almato. And then didn't he go on to marry a woman that was like twice his age, like when he was a teen, marry like a 30-year-old woman, 40-year-old woman? I'm Googling this for the next hour. All right, interesting story with Sauce Gardner. Well, let's get a story on free agent Stephon Diggs. Says keeping an eye on Commanders back home, fans still matter. So the Washington Commanders are one of the teams that interest free agent wide receiver Stephon Diggs, a Maryland native who was released by the New England Patriots in March. Well, that was a money decision, a cap decision. Widely linked to the Commanders in recent weeks, Diggs recently told Fox 5 that Washington makes a lot of sense given his local connection. Quote, I never realized how many fans there were back home until I was a free agent and people are like, are you going to come back home? Especially when they see me back here, Diggs said. I've been living here my whole life. I've been living here for 10 years. They were was just like, oh, we never see you. I was like, man, y'all wasn't looking. It's a lot of hopes. We're kind of figuring out, working through some things. I did have a small piece of me like, damn, it would be great to come home and play in front of the fans I used to play in front of as a young adolescent in college and just kind of doing something for the city. So we'll see. Of course, they got Scary Terry back as the Commanders' number one option. It's kind of interesting because Stephon Diggs is getting up there in age. I'm not sure he's a guy that I would touch with a 10-foot pole because he seems to be trouble. You know, trouble follows him wherever he goes. But we'll see. The Buffalo Bills fired Sean McDermott after 9 seasons and a 98-50 record and 7 consecutive playoff appearances after the club couldn't get over the postseason hump this past January. Ultimately, the Bills selected offensive coordinator Joe Brady to take over, but the new coach said McDermott's departure was devastating. Brady spoke out for the first time about McDermott's firing and how he handled that moment on the Shout podcast with Matt Parrino. Quote, I was broken, Brady said. I was broken for a guy that I worked for. I was also broken for the rest of the coaching staff that is sitting there like we're all out of jobs right now. There was a lot of emotions going on. Brady said he initially didn't consider that he'd have a shot to take over the head coaching chair in Buffalo, noting that his immediate reaction was that the new coach would probably bring in his new staff. It was also dawned on me that the only thing I won't be in is the offensive coordinator of the Buffalo Bills. I'm only in Buffalo because of Sean and the opportunities that he gave me. So now he's got the head gig. The question is, how much of his staff, and I guess I haven't paid attention, you know, if he's broken over the coaching staff being unemployed, how much of the coaching staff is he keeping behind with him? And one more here. L.A. Chargers running back Omarion Hampton is heading into year two, bolstered by some Hall of Fame praise. At his Wednesday news conference during the team's mandatory minicamp, Hampton said that his new offensive coordinator, Mike McDaniel, told him he reminds him of Terrell Davis, which, by the way, that's very, very high praise. Davis had a short but spectacular peak for the Denver Broncos before eventually receiving his gold jacket in 2017. Of course, suffered a devastating knee injury at the hands of his own offensive lineman. Davis was a 1995 sixth-round pick, ran for 6,413 yards and 56 touchdowns during his first four seasons, a stretch that concluded with a 2,000-yard rushing campaign and then the injury, and he tried to come back from that and couldn't do it. Hampton, who said he plans to check out his highlights, probably doesn't even know who Terrell Davis is. Who's this TD guy you're talking about? Said he plans to check out his highlights. Obviously, he has a long way to go to close that achievement gap following an injury-plagued rookie season, but McDaniel recognizes the talent. There you go. That is our daily trip around the National Football League, brought to you by Bay Trailer Depot, locations in the Valley and Green Bay. 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
7: 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This is a guy who bet on his own team, $90,000 in wagers over 4 years. I don't care what round you're drafting him in. The gambling addiction alone is a hard pass. I'm John Lund.
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4: Good morning, Fan Nation. I'm Rookie with your Fan Sports Flash. No sweep for the Milwaukee Brewers. They lost to the Cleveland Guardians 4-2 in the series finale at AmFam yesterday. Gary Sanchez and Cooper Pratt had the only RBI for the Brewers in the loss. Grant Anderson gave up two runs in relief. He got tagged with the loss. Now, despite losing, manager Pat Murphy says, chin up.
5: I'm going to just try to pick out the positive things right now. And yeah, it's frustrating when you have that many guys on base and don't get them in, or runners in scoring position. I'm sure we weren't real successful there, but some really good things. You know, you see the young kid just called up having a bat like he did at the end. That's really positive. Sanchez had great at-bats all day. Vaughn had great at-bats.
4: The Brewers are on the road tonight. They begin a series in Atlanta against the Braves. The Miz will take to the mound tonight for the Crew. Bad news for the Brewers. Pitcher Quinn Priester will undergo thoracic outlet decompression surgery next week. That means he's done for the season. Priester has spent the entire season on the injured list after dealing with symptoms since spring training. Pat Murphy on Priester.
5: Quinn Priester, someone, if you're following it, you know what he did for us last year. What did he win, 12 straight or something? What is it? So he was so good for us. It's a huge loss to lose a starter like that. And he did everything he could to try to come back. But this is kind of the last date that he could have the surgery and be back for next year, hopefully on time. Usually we think he can be back for the start of next year, and that would be huge.
4: Checking the big league scoreboard from last night, the Twins beat the Rangers 9-3. Seattle blanked Baltimore 3-0. Toronto over Boston 4-3. The White Sox beat the Yankees 5-1, and the A's over the Angels 5-0. Pair of games in the National League, one rained out. That was San Francisco at Atlanta. The other saw the Mets beat the Phillies 6-4, and in interleague play, the Royals hammer the Cardinals 14-6. The Kakana Ghosts are champions in state baseball for the first time since 1953. They beat Madison Memorial 11-5 in the title game last night. Kakana scored five runs in the bottom of the third to take the lead, then added insurance runs in the fifth and sixth in cruising to their championship.

0: win. The Quad Cities River Bandits used four unearned runs in the fourth inning to snap a 3-3 tie and roll to a 9-3 win over the Wisconsin Timber Rattlers last night. The loss gave Wisconsin a 34-28 record in the first half of the season, which ended last night. The series continues tonight at 6:30 in Davenport. It's the first game of the second half of the season. The Men's College World Series final is set to get underway this weekend. North Carolina will take on Oklahoma. It's a best of three series from Omaha. Both teams got through the double elimination portion of the tournament without a loss. Game one will be played Saturday. The Tar Heels are searching for their first ever championship, while the Sooners are vying for their third and their first since 1994. And in golf, Wyndham Clark is sitting atop the leaderboard of the U.S. Open after the first round was suspended due to darkness. Clark is 6 under par through 16 holes. A handful of players are at minus two. Defending champ J.J. Spahn is 7 over. The first round is already underway this morning. The second round tee times have been moved back 15 minutes. That is a Fan Sports Flash. I'm Rookie, Sports Radio 107.5 and 1400 The Fan.
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0: It is 8 o'clock on the Bill and Rookie Experience. I say hi to Matt George of Lemieux Toyota, South Oneida Street, Green Bay. Matt, what's hot on the lot these days on the U side?
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0: Any new arrivals?
2: Yes, we just added a 2023 Toyota Venza Nightshade Edition. This one's black with black leather interior. It has only 84,000 miles, and it's priced at $34,990. And then we added some more Toyota RAV4s to the lineup with prices starting at $32,990.
0: What do you have for the family size SUV specials?
2: Well, we have some nice Grand Highlanders to choose from, like this 2026 Toyota Grand Highlander Platinum. This one's gray with black leather interior. This one has all the nice options on it. 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
0: All righty. We'll leave it there then. We'll do this again in an hour if you find time.
2: Yes, absolutely. We'll talk to you then.
0: Sounds good. Thank you. Matt Georgia, used car sales manager, Lemieux Toyota, South Oneida Street, Green Bay. Shortly after 8, halfway through the BRX, two more hours to go.
3: ABC News, I'm Chuck Sievertson. It's unpredictable, says the White House, about the effort to get more talks with Iran going. 2 days after the big signing ceremony in France, a trip to Switzerland for Vice President J.D. Vance to talk with Iranian reps is postponed at the last minute. Some of President Trump's fellow Republicans are openly criticizing the initial deal. Iran already profiting by being allowed again to sell oil. Iran demands a stop to the war in Lebanon, but overnight into today, Israel's military struck targets throughout southern Lebanon. Hezbollah reported intense fighting. Global oil and U.S. crude are trading a little lower today. The maritime data firm Kepler says Strait of Hormuz oil tanker traffic has picked up. A flu outbreak spreading among Air Force recruits at Joint Base San Antonio, just 2 months after Defense Secretary Pete Hegseth announced that annual flu vaccinations would no longer be mandatory for U.S. military personnel. This is ABC News.
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1: 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The Brewers are in first place in the NL Central as they look to win the division for the fourth straight year. 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

0: By the way, we'll be cracking a couple of cold ones in about an hour and a half on the Friday Fish Fry. And it's never too early to get your Papa Top or deep fry in. 920-393-1075. 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But we do the Friday Fish Fry coming up in about an hour and a half, give or take. And you can get them in. We've already got a few in the email, couple in the talk and text line. We'll be good to go to wrap up this week with the Friday Fish Fry. Reminder, the Wisconsin Timber Rattlers, while they're still in Iowa right now, they have to wrap up their series this weekend with the Quad Cities River Bandits. But next week, they return home to Timber Rattler Stadium and host the Cedar Rapids Colonels Tuesday through Sunday. And the infamous Utter Tuggers make their return beginning Thursday of next week. So start making your plans now. Next Tuesday, bang for your buck night. Nathan's Famous Hot Dogs, 16-ounce Pepsi products, 16-ounce domestic beers, just $2. Wednesday at 12:10, that's the Silver Foxes deal. And then Thursday night, the Utter Tuggers are back, featuring the original player uniforms from 2019, cheese sampling, plus cow logo card decal giveaways to the first 1,000 fans in the park. Also, craft brews and brats night. Brats from Salmon's, $3, and all craft beers, $3, and post-game fireworks after the game is over. Really, all that on a Thursday night, baby. TimberRattlers.com to get your tickets. Second half of the season begins tonight for Wisconsin, by the way, down in Quad Cities. Sports-wise, we'll give you a U.S. Open update after the Fan Sports Flash. They're back on the course. Round one is completely in the books now after being suspended due to darkness last night after a weather delay in the morning. And those guys that finished up this morning have turned around and they're right back on the golf course for round two because obviously, you know how golf works. You tee off in the morning on Thursday. You tee off in the afternoon on Friday, vice versa. You tee off in the afternoon on Thursday. You tee off in the morning on Friday. And if those were the guys that were called due to the darkness last night, suspended due to darkness, that means those guys were the last ones to tee off, which means they're the first ones this morning. So they finished round one and spun it right back. And they're back on the course for round two, and we'll give you the update on those guys coming up after the Fan Sports Flash. We'll talk a little football coming up before the end of the program as well. Saw a story from ESPN, something that can go right, something that will go right or go wrong for every team in the National Football League. What might go right, what might go wrong? So we'll do that. Find out what could go right, what could go wrong for the Packers. That would suck if something went wrong, but we'll do that. Or did I lose my story already? I mean, man, where'd that sucker go? Well, anyway, we'll do something football related. How's that? Damn you, producer boy! Is that what T-Bone sounds like? All right. We'll do that something. Stay tuned. Bart's got me on that. And then Kakana won the State High School Division I Baseball Championship last night at Timber Rattler Stadium. So that's pretty cool, too. First title since 1953. That's awesome. All right, weather-wise, for Father's Day weekend, mostly sunny today, 75. Although we could see some showers coming into the area tonight, early evening. Saturday, a little bit of sunshine, mid-70s, and then cloudy on Sunday and only 72. Happy Father's Day weekend, everybody. That's weather here on The Fan.
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14: Good morning, Fan Nation. I'm Rookie with your Fan Sports Flash. The Milwaukee Brewers could not get the sweep of the Guardians yesterday. The Crew lost 4-2 in the series finale. Gary Sanchez and Cooper Pratt each had an RBI in the setback. Grant Anderson allowed 2 runs in relief. He was tagged with the loss. Afterwards, manager Pat Murphy said they had their chances.
15: We had our opportunities. Hats off to the kid that pitched for them, the lefty. Parker, he was tremendous. He got better as the game went on. He made big pitches. We left guys on base. We struck out way too much, but that was really good pitching we faced today.
14: Milwaukee hits the road tonight. They begin a series against the Braves in Atlanta. The Miz is on the mound tonight for the Crew. Meantime, not unexpected news, but pitcher Quinn Priester will sit down for the season. He is going to undergo thoracic outlet decompression surgery next week. Priester has spent the entire season on the injured list after dealing with symptoms since spring training. Priester talked about having surgery.
16: So, talking to Dr. Pearl again, doing all the things that we had, you know, gone through to try and kind of fix this problem without, you know, surgery is we've just kind of gotten to a point where these things aren't working, so we're going to go down on Monday and get surgery with Dr. Pearl, make sure we clean this issue up so that through the rest of, you know, my career, this isn't an issue.
14: In other baseball notes, the Kekana Ghosts have their first state baseball title since 1953 after knocking off Madison Memorial 11-5 in the championship game last night. Kakana scored 5 runs in the bottom of the 3rd inning to take the lead, then added insurance runs in the 5th and 6th in cruising to their championship win. The Quad Cities River Bandits used 4 unearned runs in the 4th inning to snap a 3-3 tie and roll to a 9-3 win over the Wisconsin Timber Rattlers. The loss gives Wisconsin a 34-28 record in the first half of the season, which ended last night. The series will continue tonight at 6:30 in Davenport with the first game of the second half of the season. Elsewhere in the major leagues last night, the American League, Minnesota beat Texas 9-3, Seattle over Baltimore 3, Zip Toronto down Boston 4-3, the White Sox over the Yankees 5-1, the A's blank the Angels 5-0. In the National League, the Mets over the Phillies 6-4, the Giants and Braves postponed, and in interleague play, the Royals over the Cardinals 14-6. Turning to golf, Wyndham Clark is sitting atop the leaderboard of the U.S. Open after the first round was suspended due to darkness. Clark sits at 6 under par through 16 holes. Several players, including Sam Stevens, Matt Fitzpatrick, and Dustin Johnson, are tied for 2nd place at 2 under par. Defending champ J.J. Spahn is tied for 133rd at 7 over. The first round is already back underway this morning, with 2nd round tee times moved back 15 minutes. And the United States will be back on the pitch today for its 2nd round match of the World Cup. The U.S. men's national team is set to battle Australia in Group D play at Lumen Field in Seattle. The U.S. is coming off a statement 4-1 victory over Paraguay last week and is now playing the Socceroos for the top spot in Group D. That is your Fan Sports Flash. 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
14: It is 8:17 on the Bill and Rookie Experience, minus Bill, talking with T-Bone, episode 3 tonight, this afternoon into tonight, 2 to 6 p.m. here on The Fan and the free Fan app. I'll get to some golf here in just a moment. I told you last hour when we were talking about Sauce Gardner during the daily trip around the NFL, who says he's 24, not 25. And it reminded me of Danny Almonte, the Little League World Series pitcher. And I said I was going to Google that up. Everything I said about Danny was correct. See, a mind and a memory like a steel trap. So Danny Almonte. So in early 2000, he moved to the Bronx, New York City, where he began playing Little League Baseball. Okay? And then into the 2001 World Series. How old? Let's see. Let me do this. I should have done this. I just saw this. What age? Or I'll do this. I'll phrase it down. How old are the kids in the Little League World Series? Between 10 and 12 years old. Okay, between 10 and 12 years old, which is what I thought, 12. So he moved, Danny Almonte moves to the Bronx, New York. He was born in the Dominican Republic. So in the 2001 World Series, he threw a no-hitter in the Mid-Atlantic Regional Finals against State College, Pennsylvania, sending his team to the Little League World Series in Williamsport, okay? With a high leg kick and a fastball that reached a top speed of 76 miles per hour, the equivalent for that distance of a 102-mile-per-hour Major League fastball. Think about that, like Miz. The kid was a mini Miz. He was a sensation. In a round robin game 4 days later, Almonte threw the first perfect game in the Little League World Series since 1979. All right? Almonte completed the tournament with 62 strikeouts out of 72 batters he faced, giving up only 3 hits and 3 starts and only 1 unearned run. His team, nicknamed the Baby Bombers because they played in the shadows of Yankee Stadium, was the feel-good story of the tournament and were honored before a New York Yankees game shortly after the series. Now, here's where it says concerns about his age. Almonte's imposing appearance and command on the mound, as well as the velocity of his fastball, led to rumors that he was older than 12 years old, the age limit for Little League Baseball. A team from Staten Island hired a private investigator to look into the ages of the entire team. A similar investigation was conducted by a team from Pennaquonic Township, New Jersey. Neither turned up any evidence that the players were too old.
8: The league president, Rolando Paulino, adamantly insisted that Almonte had been born on April 7th, 1989. Paulino was initially backed by Little League and Dominican officials who said the Baby Bombers had followed all proper procedures regarding age verification. What else does it say? Officials at Little League headquarters even took the unusual step of checking each of the players' documents due to the rumors surrounding the team. Reporters from Sports Illustrated went to the Civil Records Building in Moca, Dominican Republic, 2 weeks after the end of the 2001 series. They discovered a notation in the birth ledger showing that in 1994, Felipe Almonte had registered his son's birth date as April 7th, 1987, at a hospital there, which would have made him 14 years old at the time of the 2001 series. It was common for Dominican parents to wait years before registering the birth of a child. So there you go. That was both of Almonte's parents, though separated, insisted their son was born in 1989. So, as part of the Dominican officials' investigation, yada, yada, yada, they both denied knowing Danny's parents, let alone signing the certificate on August 31st. Romero announced that Danny had been born in 1987. As a result, Danny Almonte was retroactively declared ineligible, and the Baby Bombers had to forfeit all their wins in tournament play. All of their records were removed from the books, and the team was required to demonstrate compliance with all regulations before entering the 2002 tournament. And Danny's father was banned from Little League competition for life. And then, by the way, he did... personal life. In May of 2006, Almonte announced he was married to 30-year-old Rosie Perdomo. The wedding took place in 2005 when Almonte was 18. She was 30. See, I'm mine like a steel trap, baby. A steel trap. Now, let me play some U.S. Open music here. Get that fired up. Give you a golf update because we are on to round two of the... U.S. Open after round one was suspended due to darkness. By the way, email comes in from Kevin. Says, not a huge golf fan, but why do they play the majors so close together? Well, that's a great question. The Masters is in April. The PGA Championship is in May. The U.S. Open is in June. And the Open Championship is in July. A month apart. Bing, bing, bing, bing, bing. And part of the reason, see, the PGA Championship used to be in August. And so you'd have the Masters and then a month off and then June, July, August, you know, the summer months, once a month you'd have a major. But they moved the PGA Championship from August to May for a variety of reasons. First of all, golf became an Olympic sport, so they didn't want it to conflict with the Olympics. And then they... one of the big reasons is football, even though football doesn't, you know, starts in preseason in August, everybody's attention goes to football, whether it's preseason, training camp, or whatever, and other sports take a back seat. So that, plus I think the PGA is the least popular, least favorite out of the four majors, Masters, U.S. Open, Open Championship, and carries the least amount of cachet. So it kind of got lost. Last major, everybody kind of moved on from golf then. Okay, we've had the Masters, we've had the U.S. Open, we've had the Open Championship. Oh, yeah, the PGA. That's kind of like the redheaded stepchild of the majors, and people lose interest and move on to football and move on to other things, move on to summer. And so they moved it to May to try to pique interest because everybody's fired up about golf. Everybody's fired up about the majors and things of that nature. So you have them April, May, June, July, once a month. All right. Now, let's get to the U.S. Open. Let's give you an update on the leaderboard. Wyndham Clark remains your on-course leader at minus six. He's on the course for round two. He's even in today's round through four, minus six for the tournament. Dustin Johnson, plus one through four, minus three for the tournament. Max McGreevy minus one today through seven, minus three for the tournament. Matt Fitzpatrick even today through five, minus three for the tournament. Ryder Cohen, an amateur, even through eight today, minus two for the tournament. An amateur tied for fifth right now. Now let's take a look at some other big names that might be involved in the BRMCC as well. John Rahm, he's on my team, even through two, minus two for the tournament. Somebody asked Corey Connors, even through five, minus one for the tournament. Rory will tee off at 1:02 our time later on this afternoon. Let's look at other guys on the course that are in the BRMCC. Justin Thomas, minus one through four, even through for the tournament. Robert McIntyre, even through three, even for the tournament. Let's see, Justin Rose, even through two, plus one for the tournament. Ben Griffin, minus one through five, plus one for the tournament. See who else is on the course that's in the BRMCC. Xander Schauffele, even through four, plus one for the tournament. Hideki, plus two through four, plus three for the tournament. Jordan Spieth, even through two, plus three for the tournament. Bryson DeChambeau, plus three through five, plus three for the tournament. He's having a rough go of it. Somebody took Ryan Gerard, even through five, plus three for the tournament. Aaron Rye was a popular pick, minus one through five, plus three for the tournament. Now, the projected cut is at four. Earlier when I looked at this, the projected cut was going to be plus three. It's moved now. So, guys, big names in danger of missing the cut include Tyrrell Hatton, who's plus four right now. And I'm looking at guys that are in the BRMCC. Cam Smith, plus five. Victor Hovland, plus five. Victor Hovland's minus one today through five, but plus five for the tournament. Chris Goddard, plus five. He doesn't tee off until 12:40 our time. He would take, and Chris Goddard, if he does not make the cut, he'll take out about a third of the field in the BRMCC. True story. I do not kid about things like that. J.J. Spahn, the defending champ, plus seven. Right now, he's not likely to be around for the weekend. And there you go. That is an update on the U.S. Open and the BRMCC. And we'll see how the conditions play out today in the tournament. That's for sure. But pretty impressive that an amateur in these conditions, minus two right now, tied for fifth. All right, there you go. 828 Sports Radio 107.5 1400 Van de Bill and Rookie Experience. 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
0: 8:35 on the Fan. Thanks for hanging out with me on a Friday, Father's Day weekend, Juneteenth. Texting somebody, by the way, in case you didn't know. It's a true story. Live on the radio. You don't need to know what I'm up to, though, Fan Nation. You're on a need-to-know basis. All right, 8:36 on the BRX. So I mentioned I found my story after I thought I lost it. I found my story on the best case and worst case scenario for every team in the National Football League here for 2026. Gonna need a little football music here. Let's go with this one. Wait, hold on. Hold on. I gotta put you on pause. We're going to get to that story in a minute. The phone call I was trying to make has arrived. Good morning. Hi, Carrie. How are you doing?
1: Great. How are you, Ricky?
0: Well, I'm doing all right. Happy Father's Day, by the way.
1: Well, thank you. You're in advance as well.
0: Oh, thank you very much. Carrie Cunard joins me on the BRX, the owner of the Abbey in De Pere. Always been a great friend of the show. And I guess it was sad news when you learned about a week and a half ago or whatever when you posted that you're out of the Abbey business. Are you shutting it down, or did you sell it? What's the story? And is this a good time for you?
1: Yeah. So here's the story. I guess I could tell it. So to dispel any possible rumors, the property sold. So I have a partner with the property. He and I agreed a while back that he's a little bit older than I am, and I'm not exactly young. So. We agreed to sell the property, and so the business did not sell. I had offers on the business that I really didn't feel that good about. We ended up accepting an offer on the property, and now I get to run the ship back into dock, and then I got to divest everything in the business. So.
0: Well, of course, we're talking about the Abbey Bar and Grill in De Pere. It's been a staple of this neck of the woods and De Pere for many, many years. It's been a family business. What are you going to do? Are you ready for retirement? You and I are both getting a little longer in the tooth, right?
1: We are. We're definitely not short in the tooth. So I've been getting that question a lot, and you know, I know it's almost two. It's a little over. Is it? I don't mean, all the days are running together, Rookie. It's like a constant parade, and my wife said it was going to be a big deal. I didn't believe her. You know, you should always trust your wife because they know best. And it's been a constant parade of, 52 years of friends. My friend network at work is a little bigger than most. I mean, usually at work, you got a handful of people that you truly like. I have more than a handful of friends, built over, well, the 36 years that I've owned it, but, you know, worked behind the bar since I was 17.
0: Right.
1: For my dad, grew up in the bar, when my dad started it in 1974. So we would come with my mom to help her clean in the morning and look for quarters on the floor and occasionally find a dollar and think it was the greatest thing in the world. I am longer in the tooth. So, I mean, the memories that are stirred just by the return of, I'm not even exaggerating. I'm guessing in the past 2 weeks, it's got to be, I don't know, close to 1,000 people that have just alumni, friends, people that I've had, guests come in that said they were in line the very first day that my dad opened the doors in 1974. I had a good friend fly in from California with his son who's in college because he wanted to show his son the bar that he hung out at when he was in college. And I've had countless former employees, former customers, friends, you name it, come marching through the door. So it's been certainly surreal and certainly humbling because, you know, I just came to work and unlocked the doors. I didn't think that I was going to have, you know, it wasn't me. It was the four walls and the camaraderie in the building that caused so many, you know, so many heartaches now, but great memories for people, you know, throughout their times that they spent here.
0: No doubt about it. Kerry Cunard from the Abbey Bar and Grill here on the BRX. Monday's the last day, you were telling me in a text. Now, let me ask you this. So you're selling the property. Why not keep the bar, though? What's the process here? Well, so you're selling the property, but...
1: Yeah, technically, I own the Abbey.
0: Right.
1: The business did not sell with the sale.
0: Okay.
1: There's a new business coming in the hospitality industry. We're still potentially working out possible naming, a situation where they would use our name in their business name.
0: Okay.
1: Just because we've been here 52 years. So, I mean, everybody knows
0: right.
1: where the Abbey is,
0: whether it's a brand.
1: You were a customer here or not. Yeah. I mean, so there is, you know, there's some value there. So we're talking through those steps. But they're going to, it's not my real, and my story is not, you know, the new owner's story. My story is just the 52 years that have really had, you know, blood, sweat, tears, but really I feel like I came to work, just unlock the doors, and I'm pretty fortunate to have so many good friends walk through the doors and want to come back, you know, over the last 2 weeks and now for the next, hopefully 4 days. Last weekend we had a celebration, a farewell. Technically it was our farewell celebration. Just happened to fall on the anniversary of my dad's birthday, who passed away about a year and a half ago. So it was pretty surreal. All my family and they're taking it a lot harder than I am. They're because I'm not there yet. I'm still running around like a chicken currently. And so they're, you know, family's friends, flew my son in from DC. So we were able to spend time with customers, and every time nobody wants to work with me because they're not getting much work out of me because everybody wants a piece of me, and I don't know why, because I'm just the guy that unlocked the door and just let people have fun, you know.
0: Well, maybe they'll hit on Tuesday when you don't have to go unlock those doors. I imagine that'll be a different feeling for
1: you.
0: Yeah,
1: I think that's when it'll start hitting me, is when everything is I don't have a place to go to. You know, my wife leaves for work in the morning, I go to work, and I'm here in the building when there's nobody here, and I get all the busy work done and do all that stuff. So it's that's, you know, my time, and I won't have a place to go once I give up the keys. So that'll be an interesting transition, no question.
0: You can come down here and hang out with me and Bill and talk sports if you want, you know.
1: Well, I would do that. I would do that from time to time. I don't know how much of a contribution I'd have, though.
0: Well, you've heard the program before. Any contribution would make the show better. So you've heard the program.
1: This is true.
0: Kerry Cunard, the Abbey Bar and Grill. So, you know, you talk about alumni, and the alumni is because you're right there on the outskirts of St. Norbert College, and I don't think there's been a bigger booster for St. Norbert College in general, and, of course, St. Norbert College Athletics and the Abbey Bar and Grill, and especially the hockey team, Coach Coggs, Company. It's really the DePier hangout and the St. Norbert hangout.
1: Yeah, no question. Coach Peterson was down last night, so Ryan was here, got to spend a little time with him last week. We had, you know, the Gamblers are and it started with Coop, John Cooper, back in the days, and I posted last week. They dragged me from Golf League. I had to, you know what Golf League is, and the group that I was playing against was making birdies, so I was drinking, and all of a sudden I started getting phone calls that Cooper was in town, and he wanted to come down to the Abbey, heard the Abbey sold, he wants to see me, so had to stop drinking, drink water the rest of the way, which was really difficult, you know how it is on the golf course, so came down on Tuesday night, it was, and met a handful of Gambler alum, including John Roger and John, you know, Cooper, and a handful of St. Norbert alums, Scott Jewett and Scott Vitrino, and a handful of you know, Jeff Mitchell was here too from the Gamblers, and just some, it was good because back in the day they used to have what they called quote unquote Rotary Club meetings at the Abbey. So they would tell their wives, hey, we got a Rotary Club meeting tonight. It's going to be late. It's going to be running late. And their wives are like, okay. Well, they didn't realize that, you know, they were coming down to the Abbey and spending times. And actually one of my first memories of John as Cooper as a coach was, he's just a super guy, as you know. Mm-hmm. Just said, hey, Kerry, let's do this. Can you get me, you know, 4 Abbey sweatshirts? I want to give them to my staff, and then I'll get you some stuff, some swag from the Gamblers. I was like, John, you don't have to get me that stuff. I'll give you the, you know, sweatshirts, because that's just what I did. And he ended up bringing some. He's got a couple of jerseys that he brought down prior to him leaving. Gamblers jerseys, like from his first year here. There's pictures autographed by the team from 08-09, so you know it's like, you know, quite a time ago. He's pretty young in the pictures, and he was looking around the building. He's like, man, I'm gonna have to buy those back. So I'm hoping Fan Nation can bid him up a little bit, because he might have a little bit in the checking account that he could help my retirement,
0: right? So he's not hurting. Well, it's kind of funny, because I was gonna ask, you have all this sports memorabilia and stuff on the walls down there, so what do you plan on doing with that once you're done with the Abbey?
1: Yeah, the plan is for the auction company to come in and catalog everything next week, and they say they can get it done in 2 days. So,
0: okay.
1: I mean, it's 26 years of stuff that I've had up, you know, on the walls here, and it's a lot of stuff. You don't really think about it until you start to think about it, and it's like, man, there's a lot of stuff. I mean, it's 22-foot ceiling, so there's stuff all the way to the ceiling that's going to go online once they're done cataloging, photographing. They'll send me a link, and then I'll share that link on our website as well as our Facebook page, and you know I can shoot it over to you as well,
0: sure,
1: if you like, because I know
0: sure.
1: that there's a lot of stuff. I mean, there's people that are, you know, they're coming in with their phones and just, you know, photographing video of everything just to kind of get a visual of everything in the building. And like I said, it's, you know, 22 foot ceiling, so there's stuff all the way to the roof.
0: Oh, that's unbelievable. All right, so what is the plan for the weekend? You say Monday's the final day, so what's the plan for the weekend?
1: Here's the thing, Rookie. It's kind of crazy. Everybody's like, well, what are you doing? I'm like, it's business as usual. You know, we're just like Monday, we have Buck Burgers, so
0: okay.
1: I mean, we're not going to change that. You know, all weekend long, we're open. We're okay. You know, right now we're running into situations where there's stuff that we're running out of that we're probably not going to get in, like mozzarella sticks. I mean, it doesn't pay for me to bring, you know, a case of mozzarella sticks in to sell a handful of it. So there, we may have some things on the menu that we're out of, and we don't have 30 tap handles that have beer running out of them anymore. It's probably closer to 20, but I'm hoping by the end of Monday that it's zero,
0: right.
1: Because anything I tapped, I paid for. But you know, last weekend was super fun. It was just a collection of, you know, Abbey people. My current staff is like, who are all these people? And I'm like, hey, they're all Abbey people. It's, you know, 52 years of Abbey people walking through the door, and you might not have seen them in, you know, 50 years. But
0: right.
1: they're all want one last march through the bar and just down memory lane more than anything.
0: No doubt about it. Kerry, congratulations. I hope that's the right word, for you.
1: Well, if I can figure out my golf game, then it will be congratulations, I think, at this point.
0: Very good.
1: You know, I had golf. If you remember, we had golf simulators for 10 years. You'd think before anybody else had golf simulators, you'd think that I'd be better at that.
0: You'd be scratched by now.
1: You'd think.
0: Well, thanks for joining me on the show. It's been fun. You've always been a friend of the show. Gabby, my daughter, has said the Abbey, and she's a cheese curd connoisseur, says the best cheese curds are always at the Abbey. We'll have to come down for one final batch if you're not out of them. And who doesn't love a Buck Burger and all that good stuff? Kerry, best of luck. Thanks for joining me, and we'll see you. We'll cross paths, I'm sure.
1: Certainly. Thanks, Rookie. Appreciate you guys.
0: Yeah, thank you, Kerry. Kerry Cunard, the owner of the Abbey Bar and Grill. Today, Saturday, Sunday, Monday, business as usual. The Buck Burgers, as Kerry said. And then the auction items, I mean, the walls, unbelievable. It's going to be a sad day. It's going to be a sad day for De Pere, for St. Norbert, for Cary, for Greater Green Bay. A legendary location, the Abbey, changing hands. All right, it's 8:50 on the Bill and Rookie Experience. We have another hour of mediocrity to go.
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4: 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Confetti was flying, Broadway wall to wall, viewing pens full before players even hit the street. 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I'm John Lund.
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1: Good morning, Fan Nation. I'm Rookie with your Fan Sports Flash. No sweep for the Milwaukee Brewers. They lost to the Cleveland Guardians 4-2 in the series finale at AmFam yesterday. Gary Sanchez and Cooper Pratt had the only RBI for the Brewers in the loss. Grant Anderson gave up two runs in relief. He got tagged with the loss. Now, despite losing, manager Pat Murphy says, chin up.
2: I'm going to just try to pick out the positive things right now. And yeah, it's frustrating when you have that many guys on base and don't get him in, or runners in scoring position. I'm sure we weren't real successful there, but some really good things. You know, you see the young kid just called up having a bat like he did at the end. That's really positive. Sanchez had great at-bats all day. Vaughn had great at-bats.
1: The Brewers are on the road tonight. They begin a series in Atlanta against the Braves. The Miz will take to the mound tonight for the Crew. Bad news for the Brewers. Pitcher Quinn Priester will undergo thoracic outlet decompression surgery next week. That means he's done for the season. Priester has spent the entire season on the injured list after dealing with symptoms since spring training. Pat Murphy on Priester.
2: Quinn Priester, someone, if you're following it, you know what he did for us last year. What did he win, 12 straight or something? What is it? So he was so good for us. It's a huge loss to lose a starter like that. And he did everything he could to try to come back. But this is kind of the last date that he could have the surgery and be back for next year, hopefully on time. Usually we think he can be back for the start of next year, and that would be huge.
1: Checking the big league scoreboard from last night, the Twins beat the Rangers 9-3. Seattle blanked Baltimore 3-0. Toronto over Boston 4-3. The White Sox beat the Yankees 5-1, and the A's over the Angels 5-0. Pair of games in the National League, one rained out. That was San Francisco at Atlanta. The other saw the Mets beat the Phillies 6-4, and in interleague play, the Royals hammer the Cardinals 14-6. The Kakana Ghosts are champions in state baseball for the first time since 1953. They beat Madison Memorial 11-5 in the title game last night. Kakana scored 5 runs in the bottom of the third to take the lead, then added insurance runs in the fifth and sixth in cruising to their championship win. The Quad Cities River Bandits used 4 unearned runs in the fourth inning to snap a 3-3 tie and roll to a 9-3 win over the Wisconsin Timber Rattlers last night. The loss gave Wisconsin a 34-28 record in the first half of the season, which ended last night. The series continues tonight at 6:30 in Davenport. It's the first game of the second half of the season. The Men's College World Series final is set to get underway this weekend. North Carolina will take on Oklahoma. It's a best-of-3 series from Omaha. Both teams got through the double elimination portion of the tournament without a loss. Game 1 will be played Saturday. The Tar Heels are searching for their first-ever championship, while the Sooners are vying for their third and their first since 1994. And in golf, Wyndham Clark is sitting atop the leaderboard of the U.S. Open after the first round was suspended due to darkness. Clark is 6 under par through 16 holes. A handful of players are at -2. Defending champ J.J. Spahn is 7 over. The first round is already underway this morning. The second round tee times have been moved back 15 minutes. That is a Fan Sports Flash. I'm Rookie, Sports Radio 107.5 and 1400 The Fan.
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1: We are coming up on 9 o'clock here on the BRX. 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
1: Very good. Happy Father's Day weekend, Matt, and enjoy the weekend.
0: Thanks. You too, sir.
1: All right. Thank you. Matt Georgia, the used car sales manager, Lemieux Toyota, South Oneida Street, Green Bay. It's 9 o'clock at the BRX. We have 1 hour of mediocrity to go.
2: ABC News, I'm Chuck Sieverton. They're not simple or predictable, and now they're stalled, the U.S.-Iran talks. White House using the first two words to describe the effort, ABC's Mary Bruce.
3: The vice president was expected to be arriving in Switzerland this morning for these next round of talks, but that trip now delayed. And at the same time, Israel launching new attacks on Lebanon, making it clear they are not bound by this deal.
2: Some of President Trump's fellow Republicans are openly criticizing the initial deal, Iran already profiting by being allowed again to sell oil. Maritime data firm Kepler says Strait of Hormuz oil tanker traffic has picked up. Oil prices are lower. All of Italy is probably talking about this latest snit. Deputy Premier and Foreign Minister Antonio Tajani says he's called up his upcoming visit to the U.S., offended by President Trump saying Italian Premier Giorgia Meloni begged him to take a photo with her at this week's G7 summit. Meloni is ticked off, too. This is ABC News.
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1: 9:02 here on the BRX. Final hour of mediocrity on this Father's Day weekend. I can say Father, you know, it's Father's Day on Sunday, Father's Day weekend, and, you know, the Mrs. Rookie has nobody to blame but herself for turning things into weekends. It's my birthday weekend. It's Mother's Day weekend. It's this weekend. I'm like, oh, if it's a weekend for you, then it's a weekend for me. So finally, my weekend rolls around, not just Father's Day weekend. That means I'm large and in charge as soon as I get off the air till Sunday when I go to bed. Let's see. Theo from Green Bay says, can anyone advise of a watch party for the men's soccer team today other than the one bar that's advertising casuals? Thanks. I don't know if any bars are hosting big watch parties, but here's what I do know. And I'll say this about the Green Bay Distillery. The Green Bay Distillery has a group of soccer fans that go down there and watch soccer on a regular basis, not just the World Cup, but like Premier League or whatever on certain nights. So you could call down there and ask them if soccer fans are going down there. I don't know if anybody that's having a quote unquote watch party per se, but like I said, I know that there are soccer fans, a soccer group that goes to the Green Bay Distillery to watch. That's the best I can do for you. The best I can tell you. By the way, I got to be honest with you. I'm not even sure what time the men play today. Is that a day match? I've been so busy with other things. That's the one thing about the World Cup as well. Like, it seems like eons ago that the U.S. beat Paraguay. It's kind of funny because they don't stay in the same stadium and play their games. They travel. It's kind of interesting, the World Cup, indeed. But I have to Google the time for the for the men and find out if I can watch that or not, because I would like to watch that. A win and they advance to the knockout stage against the Socceroos. Australia. All right, 905 Sports Radio, 107.5 and 1400. The Fan, the Friday Fish Fry coming up in about 30 to 35 minutes. You can get your Papa Tops or deep fries in 920-393-1075. 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Email address, thefanacumulus.com. You can hit me up on X at Rookie on 107.5. Eric says the U.S. plays at 3. Oh, good. I'll have time. I'll make time. I'll make time for that. Between the U.S. Open and the World Cup, sounds like a good viewing day, quite honestly. Going to go out for a little lunch with my good buddy Doug. Go home, get a couple things done, and then maybe plop down on the couch. After all, it's Father's Day weekend, and watch the U.S. And the U.S. Open. All right, 9:06 on the Bill and Rookie Experience. Mine is Bill. Bill's in this afternoon. Episode 3 of Talking with T-Bone, 2 to 6 p.m. And then Bill, by the way, will be gone on Monday. Bill will be on vacation on Monday. Bill takes a lot of vacation because he gets a lot of vacation. And Marcus will be back on Monday in his regular slot, Better Call Eversol, after he having a lot of vacation time this week. So good for both of them. Your weather forecast for Father's Day weekend, brought to you by SureDry. Sunshine, mid-70s today. Maybe some rain early this evening. And then it'll clear up as the evening goes along. Just in time for my tea time tomorrow morning at 6:20. When Saturday will be partly sunny in the mid-70s for the high. Sunday, it's changed a little bit. Some clouds and now 72. And then Wednesday, these weather forecasters, this is bunk. Looking ahead to next Wednesday, the third annual Gandrud Auto Group BRX Open. This is just totally bunk. Today, 0% chance of rain. 20% chance of rain on Saturday. 20% chance of rain on Sunday. 0% chance of rain on Monday. 20% chance of rain on Tuesday. 40% chance of rain on Wednesday for the BRX Open. 0% chance of rain on Thursday. What? What? How is that even possible? How is that even possible? Wednesday, June 24th, overcast or showers at times, a high near 70, chance of rain 40%. Right? If you're coming to the BRX Open, you better bring that $200 rain gear with you. Not happy about that. The weather guys, the local weather guys are on notice. They better get that changed. They have what? Today's Friday. Today, it's only 9 o'clock. You have all of today, Saturday, Sunday, Monday, Tuesday, 5 days. To get that changed.
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11: Bill Rabior has got you covered.
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15: Take that for data.
16: How about that?
1: How about that indeed? Bill Rabior does not have you covered. Rookie has you covered. Headline here. Mexico beat South Korea to clinch first place in Group A. But Mexico took advantage of a defensive blunder by South Korea to win 1-0 Thursday night and become the first team to advance to the knockout stage of the World Cup. Luis Romo scored in the 50th minute after the South Korean goalkeeper collided with a defender and dropped the ball inside the area. Romo easily found the open net after collecting the loose ball. Put it into the back of the net. And that was the game. Marks a major triumph for Mexico, which failed to get out of the group stage in 2022 and now has won twice on home soil in front of jubilant crowds. Mexico will also now play at least its next two games and possibly three in its home country of Mexico. So that was a big win. Goalkeeper and defender collide, drop the ball. Really couldn't hold on to it. Another one. Canada coach Jesse Marsh said his team was left shaken after Ismaël Koné broke his left leg in Thursday's 6-0 win over Qatar, saying the midfielder will be a huge loss. Koné was stretchered off the field in the second half of the host nation's match at BC Place. The 24-year-old suffered the injury after a challenge from Qatar midfielder Asim Madibo in the second half. Koné went down on a hard tackle from behind by Madibo, and the players on the field immediately waved to the sideline for help before surrounding Koné on the pitch. I saw his leg. I saw that something wasn't right, said Canada's captain, Stephen Equinio, one of the first players to reach Koné. After a video review, Madibo was given a red card and sent off for a dangerous play. Yeah, I would say if you break a guy's leg, that's pretty dangerous, is it not? Headline, Tarek Skubal, Tigers must improve before deadline or else. Skubal has made it clear as the Tigers continue to drop games and fall further out of contention as the clock ticks down to the trade deadline. Play better baseball or else. Skubal, who will make his second start tonight since having an innovative surgical procedure May 6th to remove bone fragments from his elbow, could be in line for a precedent-setting contract as he is set to enter free agency after this season. Which, by the way, I'm also, you know, when you talk about the Brewers perhaps trading for him and giving up a lot to get him, I'm also worried about this, you know, elbow surgery. I would like to see him a little bit more before I decided whether I wanted to rent him for the remainder of the season or not. A lawyer for Phil Mickelson says the six-time major winner resigned from a country club near San Diego where he was accused of inappropriate contact with a female employee. Golf Digest last week reported that Mickelson was no longer a member of the Farms Country Club and that the golfer was asked by club management to leave the course during his round after the employee reported the allegations of misconduct. Tom Clare, a defamation lawyer hired by Mickelson, said the golfer later resigned from the club. I mean, things are not going well for Phil Mickelson. He's got family issues, he's got that issues, and he's got live golf issues. Tough for him. Today in sports history, on this date, 1846, first officially recognized baseball game played by the Cartwright rules. New York 9 defeats the New York Knickerbockers 23-1 in Hoboken, New Jersey. On this date, 1867, the first running of the Belmont Stakes. Gilbert Gilpatrick aboard Ruthless wins in 3 minutes and 5 seconds. I bring this one up because, I mean, think about this. On this date, 1908, it's the 48th British Open. How about that? 48th. British Open golf tournament, that is, in 1908. And we get a lot of other golf notes on this time, as you can imagine. This date, 1936, German boxer Max Schmeling KOs up-and-coming American heavyweight Joe Louis in 12 rounds at Yankee Stadium in New York. Let's see. On this date, 1943, the NFL's Philadelphia Eagles and Pittsburgh Steelers merge to form the Steagles. This is during World War II. They dissolve the team on December 5th, but they merge for a season. They were the Steagles. 1946, this date, first TV sports and boxing spectacular. Joe Louis KOs Billy Conn in a match broadcast across New York. We'll do this one just for fun because it has to do with the Cubs. This date, 1952, Brooklyn Dodgers pitcher Carl Erskine no-hits Chicago. The Cubs 5-0. Love that. Take that, Cubs fans. This date, 1955, Mickey Mantle hits career home run number 100. Uh, Let's see what else we have on this date. This date, 1973, Pete Rose of the Reds, Willie Davis of the Dodgers, both record their 2000th Major League hit. This date, 1977, the Boston Red Sox set three-game home run record of 16 home runs all against the New York Yankees. This date, 1979, New York City, 36,211 show up to witness the return of Billy Martin as manager of the New York Yankees. Boy, he and the Yankees had a lot. Oh, man, good stuff. This date, 1989, Mets Dwight Gooden wins his 100th game. He's 137 at the time. What else do we have? Oh, this one stings Minnesota hockey fans. This date, 1999. Stanley Cup Finals. Buffalo, New York. The Dallas Stars edged the Buffalo Bills 2-1 in triple overtime for a four games to two series win. Brett Hull clinches series with infamous no-goal ruling. The Dallas Stars. That was a short time after they moved out of Minnesota. A lot of U.S. Open stuff. Don't want to do that. This day, 2016, NBA Finals. Cleveland wins their first title by beating defending champion Golden State 93-89 in Game 7. First team to overcome a 3-1 deficit. LeBron was your MVP. And we'll leave that there. Sports birthdays. This date, 1903, Lou Gehrig was born in New York City. 1 Sorry, Jeremy Bates. You don't make it on this one. What would rookie do? Let's see. I'm telling you, this is a Dirk Nowitzki, born on this date, 1978 in Germany. Okay, we're stretching for some names. That's it. There's your birthdays. Sorry, Peter Warwick, you played running back for Tampa Bay. Not going to make the birthday list today, Peter. There you go. That is today in sports history and your birthdays. 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Donaldo and Gene really putting their heart and soul into the Door County Bakery Corsica Sticks. Very versatile snack as well. You can eat it right out of the bag. That's how Mrs. Rookie likes to do it. She's also used it for breading on pastas, which she put it on, but you can use it for breading on pork, poultry, or fish. 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I've used them as croutons on a salad. 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
12: Pop a top to Rookie and Bill. 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
1: Let's see off the talk and text line. Greg in Green Bay 2.0 says, quick public service announcement regarding the Door County Bakery Corsica Sticks. They are in between the deli salad area and the deli meat area attached to the counter at Hy-Vee. I know this because it took me about 20 minutes to find them the other day. That's right. They're the counter there. Kind of on the curve, I think, right there. But if you look above, it says it's a charcuterie section. So if you go to the charcuterie section, you should be able to ask and they'll find it. But it is, if you see the people helping out behind the deli in the salad areas, how she said the deli meat area and the salad area. Yeah, right there, kind of along the corner. Because I was in there getting some the other day as well. But it was worth the 20 minutes, was it not? But thanks for that, public service announcement. Eric says, Rocky, thought you were positive. You have a 60% chance of no rain. I know, but when it comes to the rain, every time I try to be positive about it, it happens. I'm not happy. This forecast better change. Rick and Nina says, is the playlist set for tomorrow night's Rookie Rock and Roll Extravaganza? It is. Do you want said playlist, or are you just asking, Rick and Nina? Do you want the playlist, or are you just asking? What do we have tomorrow night? 6 to 7 p.m. on the Big Dog, by the way. 106.7 FM. Tesla, Motley Crue, Cinderella, Kiss, Scorpions, Bullet Boys, Europe, Night Ranger, Striper, and Jackal. I got some new music that I'm downloading for the extravaganza, like some Wasp and others that will be hitting the playlist soon, maybe as early as next week. Got some things I'm working on. I'm just trying to find time to get some new old music to play on the extravaganza. Like I said. So there you go. That answers your question, Rick and Nina. Yeah, I always get the playlist put together. Oh, by the way, the soccer match. Somebody said 3. The soccer match is at 2 Central time. 3 Eastern, 2 Central. Good to know. Good to know. I'll get my stuff done and around the house and sit down and relax for Father's Day weekend. Let me find some different football music. Here we go. Old school NFL primetime off ESPN. So I can get to my story about the best and worst case scenarios for each team in the National Football League this year from some national pundit. I just wanted to hear what he had to say about the Packers. Best case scenario for Green Bay. After beginning the year on the PUP list, Micah Parsons returns to the Packers in mid-October, and the defense doesn't look back. The star pass rusher is fresh, healthy, and has Green Bay fielding arguably the top unit in the league. Really? When paired with an offense that has Jordan Love playing at a high level, thanks to the emergence of second-year wideout Matthew Golden and Christian Watson establishing himself as a true number one option after inking a lucrative extension this offseason, the Packers win the NFC North for the first time since 2021 and reach the NFC Championship game for the first time since 2020. What about winning the Super Bowl? What about winning the NFC Championship game, and what about winning the Super Bowl? I'm guessing that he does not believe that, but he at least has the Packers in the NFC Championship game. All right, worst case scenario. Parsons returns to the field but isn't the same player he was before tearing his ACL, lowering the defense's ceiling. Meanwhile, the offense continues to deal with durability issues from Watson, limiting his explosiveness. Their division rivals all find success dropping Green Bay to last place in the NFC North for the first time since 2005. Well, I'll tell you this right now. Even if Micah Parsons doesn't come back and is that great and there are other issues, I will fall. Mark this down, folks. I will fall out of this chair onto the ground if the Vikings have a worse record than the Minnesota, if the Packers have a worse record than the Minnesota Vikings. Not happening. Not happening. I'll fall out of this chair onto the ground if the Packers have a worse record than the Vikings. They are not going to finish last place for the first time since 2005. By the way, what's the best case scenario for the Detroit Lions? Detroit reclaims the NFC North, winning the division for the third time in four seasons. But they don't have them like going to the NFC Championship game or going to the Super Bowl or anything like that. What do they have for the best case scenario for the Minnesota Vikings? If they solve their quarterback issue, either way, the quarterback question is definitively answered, and Minnesota suddenly is back where it was in 2024, battling for the division crown and the number one seed. That is not happening. You think you're battling for a division crown and the number one seed in the NFC with Kyler Murray or J.J. McCarthy at quarterback? You need to be drug tested, author of this story. That's why I'm telling you, I'll fall out of this chair onto the ground if the Vikings have a better record than the Packers. Not happening. Best case scenario for the Bears. The Bears win consecutive division titles for the first time since 2005 and 2006. Well, we'll see. I mean, think about, the Bears were 11-6 last year. Think about all the games the Bears won when trailing in the fourth quarter. I mean, that's living dangerously. How many games did the Chicago, I can't type very well, when trailing sausage fingers in the fourth quarter? It was like 8 or 9, wasn't it? Like 7. The Chicago Bears achieved 7 comeback victories last season when trailing in the fourth quarter, recording 6 during the regular season and 1 in the playoffs. And 1 in the playoffs was probably against the Bears or the Packers, right? How about this, though? We'll take it even further. So the Chicago Bears won 7 games last season when trailing in the fourth quarter. They won 6 games in which they trailed in the final 2 minutes. That's not happening. And then the one was the playoff game. And then they won 31-27 in the wild card round over Green Bay after trailing by 18 points in the second half and 15 points entering the fourth quarter. Nice job, Packers. But they won 6 games in which they trailed in the final 2 minutes of the game. That's not happening. That's not happening. Let's just say you win 3 of those and lose 3 of those, right? Then suddenly your record goes from 11-6 to 8-9. If you're just lucky enough to win half of them, you're not going 6-0. I promise you, you're not going 6-0 in games that you trail in the final 2 minutes. You're not coming back to win 6 of them. Not happening. All right. Well, there you go. That's that story from that guy that needs to be drug tested about the Vikings. 933, Sports Radio 107.5, 1400, The Fan, The Bill, and Rookie Experience were brought to you in part by Aviva. Remember when you were 22, you swore you'd never let yourself go? Well, don't look in the mirror now because you're not going to like what you see. Does that belt cut into your gut that you swore you would never have? 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You broke that promise to yourself. It's not just age, it's your testosterone, and you can fix it. 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Become the man you swore you'd always be. Our Friday Fish Fry is next on the Bill and Rookie Experience.
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1: 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Brent, good morning. Friday Fish Fry. What are we doing?
32: Oh, it's such a beautiful day. Let's get the fryer going.
1: Okay, I kind of knew. I had a feeling that would happen. All right, who's going in?
32: Okay, all these fake celebrity sports fans that only come out during the major events, like the NBA Finals and the World Suck. It's amazing how the cameras always have to pan to them, too. Like, oh, look, there's Tom Hanks taking a break from filming Mission Impossible 73 to join us here. Oh, over there, there's Paris Hilton. No one's giving a crap about her since her sex tape. You dang pub whores. You only come out and act like you give a crap about sports so you can avoid sitting on Oprah's couch for 15 minutes to and still get your fame and attention. Let's stop giving these celebrity whores what they want.
1: I appreciate that. Yeah, they and they get the free tickets courtside. Ask Ben Stiller. Good morning. You're on the. Oh, that one's gone. Good morning. You're on the Friday Fish Fry. Who's this? What are we doing?
33: The Super Trucker. I want a top. Pop a top. You and Bill for a great job this week.
1: All right, I appreciate that. I'm not sure who Bill is, but I know T-Bone, talking with T-Bone in the afternoon. Episode 3 this afternoon has done great. Okay, that one's done. Let's go to the inbox here. Email address to fan@cumulus.com. Derek into 12345 says Papa Top.
7: Pop a top again.
1: Pop a top to the scheduling, adaptability, and professionalism that you and Billiards displayed this week, providing Fan Nation with sports, music, movies, and more. All right, I'll pass it along to Bill. I don't know about the professionalism, but it sounds good, doesn't it? Good morning, you're on the Friday Fish Fry. Who's this? What are we doing?
34: It's Eric in Green Bay. Start the fryer.
1: Oh, boy. All right, who's going in?
34: This is going to be for New York and New York Knicks fans. You want a championship, but let's go ahead and let's tear up our city. I don't know. Did this same thing happen in Raleigh when the Hurricanes won their championship? Did they go crazy and tear up their city as well? This is why everybody hates the Northeast. Put Philly in there, too, and Boston, New York. You all suck. Thank you.
1: I appreciate it. Well, they're not the first city, not for the first fans to riot and loot their city and turn cars over. But, I mean, they did it at an extraordinary rate and pace and all that stuff. And just the fact that they were beating up San Antonio Spurs fans. Thugs, and I wish they would have lost. Good morning, you're on the BRX.
35: Morning, Rookie.
1: Good morning. What are we doing?
35: Get your hand in that ice cold cooler and grab a cold one.
1: Ooh, hold on a second.
7: Top again.
1: All right, who's getting that one?
35: Our Milwaukee Brewers. I know they had a little hiccup yesterday, but hey, all you got to do is win your series. Keep winning series, and you're going to be just fine. That's all I got, Rook. Have a great weekend.
1: Yep, appreciate it. You too. That's true. Win series. And everything is going to work out A-okay. Back to the inbox. Scott from Appleton, kind of on the heels of Eric's phone call, says, "Fry New York Knicks fans for their pathetic post-game celebration after winning the title. When New York wins a championship, I expect 5,000 arrests, the city in flames, not just 64 arrests and a couple of buses on fire. I see more rioting and arrests at a Pop Warner championship celebration." Oh, so they didn't do it good enough. I don't know, man. Act like you've been there before. But they can't. They hadn't won one in 53 years. That, it's just crazy to me.
13: Hey, we won a championship. What do you say we burn our city down? That's crazy. Fire up the fryer. Todd says fry. Fire up that fire for PCA. Yeah, it's cool that he hit for the cycle, but you can't get picked off 12 seconds after you complete it. Come on, Peter. Get a bigger oven mitt. Yeah, he's on a little bit of an offensive heater, is he not? Let's see. Papa Top.
7: Papa Top again.
13: This is from JR, the tour guide over at Lambeau Field. 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To know Pat is to know excellence. Thank you, Matt, for all you do. All right, that's from JR. Appreciate that. Jeff and DePier says Papa Top.
7: Papa Top again.
13: Papa Top to one Bill Rabior, a.k.a. T-Bone, for his versatility this week, going solo for 2 days on the BRX and then transitioning to talking with T-Bone in the afternoon, far above mediocre this week. I don't know. I heard the show a little bit. I mean, pretty impressive that he can do that, but I heard the show, so I think he's stuck with the mediocrity, so I wouldn't get too carried away with that. Now, we'll take a break. We'll come back. We'll go to the talk and text line at 920-393-1075. 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So Bill's listening to the BRX. He probably misses you, Fan Nation, but you'll get episode 3 of Talking with T-Bone at 2 o'clock this afternoon. All right, so I digress from that. Break and more on the Friday Fish Fry is coming up next.
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5: Friday Fish Fry continues on the BRX, and with the shipping off to Boston, Dropkick Murphy's bringing us back from break. We'll read this one from Paul. Morning, Rook. Fire up the fryer, okay? That goes out to all the lightweight drinkers in Boston. How can a handful of Scottish soccer hooligans possibly triple your Twitter alcohol consumption from St. Patrick's Day? Nobody comes into our house and pushes us around, so bottoms up, Boston. You've got a lot of catching up to do. I like that. Spencer says, Pop a top to all the dads, stepdads, foster dads, and single moms that pull double duty because of deadbeat dads. Yeah, it's Happy Father's Day. Good luck to everybody battling for the number two dad out there. 18 years running for me as number one dad. Romero says, good morning, Rookie. I'm popping a top.
6: Pop a top.
5: To the Woods Bar and Grill. Great food, great drinks, and a great golf course. Just an idea for your next happy hour place. Have a great weekend. All right, we'll take that under advisement. No doubt about that. Let's see. Grumpy old man from the 1890s says, pop a top.
6: Pop a top.
5: To USA Soccer. Can't wait to watch, but so many people just pitch about soccer. John in Greenville says, pop a top.
6: Pop a top again.
5: To the CMC boys helping each other out and making work fun again. Hashtag stay humble. Well, isn't that what it's all about? Having fun. And this one from the CMC boys says, pop a top.
6: Pop a top.
5: To Aaron Ashby, it might be like a fireman starting a fire then showing up to put it out, but 10 wins is 10 wins. Hashtag awful stat. Happy Father's Day, Fan Nation. Yeah. I started the fire and I put it out. So do I get credit for that? That's funny. Pop a top.
6: Pop a top again.
5: Scott says, pop a top to the players, coaches, parents, and community of Kekana, the Ghost Division I state baseball champions. Win is legendary. Forever champions. Go Ghosts. No doubt about that. Congratulations. Mike and Cecil says, pop a top.
6: Pop a top.
5: Pop a top to Rookie for being the negative Nelly and putting some jelly beans on the Brewers' win total under and turning their season around. You're welcome. You're welcome. They owe it all to me. Reverse psychology. From the 920, fire up the fryer for the Braves going up against the Miz tonight. Let's hope so. Robert says, fryer, says, I got to fry the first caller for the BRMCC yesterday. Immediately gets DQ'd. Come on. We want winners. No doubt about that, man.
7: I want winners.
5: Oshkosh Josh says, throw Mother Nature into the fryer. Oh. But only if the rain doesn't go away by Wednesday. I'm with you on that. Steve says, fryer. Fryer, put Bill in the fryer. He can't pay back his debt. That's true. He still hasn't paid off his lunch debt.

0: gotten out of control. I'm sorry, but all of Fan Nation knows Rookie is the man. Woo! Yeah, getting a little weird, isn't it? That little romance, that radio romance. From the 54302, Fryer. Fry all those people who can't figure out when they post the time for any sports game. It's Eastern time. Let that sink in already. That's not necessarily true. And it's kind of weird on my computer. It says because of the time zone. I'll get it in Central time. But somebody's the one that sent me the time for 3 o'clock. I didn't look it up. But that's not true because sometimes my computer puts it in Central. I'm just telling you that right now. And that's a true story, whether you believe me or not, and I'm sticking to it. I'm sticking to it. You got me? You feeling me? Let's see, what time do the Brewers play tonight? They play at 6:15, right? Is that what time it is? They play at 6:15? Correct me if I'm wrong. Yeah, 6:15 Central Time. I'm on my CBS Sports. I'm on CBS Sports right now, looking at baseball scores for today, and it lists the times, and it currently lists the Braves and the Brewers at 6:15 on their website on my laptop. So I'm just telling you, it's not always true. From the 920, Papa Top to Matt Orzech, best long snapper in the NFL, Reed in Ashwaubenon. All right. Fryer. Fry Representative Scott Fitzgerald for champion legislation that could force the Packers to leave Green Bay to stay afloat. That's from Craig. By the way, that's not happening. That's just not going to happen. I know a lot of people are up in arms about that. But that's just not going to happen. Packers are going nowhere. I know there's a lot to do about that, and Packers are up in arms about it and all that. Packers aren't going anywhere. Now, could it make it a little more difficult to compete? I don't know. NFL realizes they have a good thing going with their setup, unlike other sports can't figure it out. All right, let's do this. Papa Top.
1: Papa Top again.
0: I would like to pop a top to the fan, you, Rookie, Bill, and Marcus. All three are our team players. You fill in for each other when you are on vacation and have family obligations. I'd like to compare you to number 8, Aaron Rodgers. He is a team player and is always there for his teammates and his fake wife, never thinking about himself. Very unselfish. I enjoy listening during the week. Keep up the team concept and good work. Great week of shows. Have a great weekend. Dan in Appleton. There you go. That is the Friday fish fry. Latest leaderboard update at the U.S. Open. Wyndham Clark is given a shot back. He's +1 for the day, -5 for the tournament. And Dustin Johnson on his heels at -4. So there you go.
2: And now it's time for a segment called What Did We Learn Today on the Bill and Rookie Experience?
0: I didn't talk about it. Shoot, I don't think I talked about it at all. I heard Bill talking about this yesterday afternoon, so maybe you learned it yesterday afternoon. Tremont Williams and Earl Dotson going into the Packers Hall of Fame this summer. I mean, I think that's pretty cool. We learned that the U.S. Open Golf, the USGA, always have issues with the course setup. Players are never happy, fans are never happy, and they're kind of tweak things while the tournament's going on. And there may be more tweaks depending on the weather this weekend, so stay tuned for that. And what else? We learned that Quinn Priester is done for the year with the elbow injury. He's going to have the surgery on it, and he's going to lose a rib in the process. All right.
3: That is pretty awesome, isn't it?
4: Wow.
5: Wow. Wow sums it up quite nicely.
0: All right. Happy Father's Day to all you number 2 dads out there. I'm number 1 for 18 consecutive years running. It's been quite a streak. Hard to keep up. Have a great weekend, Father's Day weekend. We'll see you Monday at 6 a.m. Always stay humble, and Bill Michaels is now.
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7: While the Brewers were unable to finish off their sweep of the Guardians yesterday, falling 4-2 at American Family Field, the crew owned a 2-1 lead in the 6th when Cleveland got a tying home run, then would take the lead with another solo shot in the 7th and tack on another. Shane Drouin pitched well for the crew, going 5 innings, allowing just 1 run while giving up 3 hits and striking out 3, but the bullpen couldn't hold the lead, with Grant Anderson charged with the loss. Milwaukee's runs came from an RBI

0: handle from Gary Sanchez and a Cooper Pratt sack fly. Here's more from manager Pat Murphy on their loss.
1: Yeah, we had to go deep in our pen and gave up some runs there, but again, had opportunities, but yeah, it's frustrating when you have that many guys on base and don't get them in, or I'm sure our runners in scoring position, I'm sure we weren't real successful there.
0: The Brewers were 1-for-12 with runners in scoring position. Now they must brush it off as they travel to Atlanta against the NL East leading Braves tonight for a 6:15 first pitch. The Brewers will also be without pitcher Quinn Priester for the rest of the year as he's undergoing thoracic outlet decompression surgery that will keep him out for 8 to 10 months.
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0: The Packers ended their offseason program yesterday as the rookies were on the field for the final day of OTAs. The next time we'll see them will be July 29th when training camp gets going in Green Bay. The annual family night, that's set for August 7th, and the first preseason game is August 13th against the Steelers and Mike McCarthy. Finally, everyone continues to wait to see if the Bucks pull the trigger on the Giannis Antetokounmpo trade before the NBA's draft next Tuesday. For the Wisconsin Sports Zone Network, I'm Ebo.
3: Welcome in. Glad to have you. Bill Michaels Show. We're live. We're in Victory Lane. We're in IndyCar. Road America, one of my favorite places on earth. Don't get me wrong. I love doing games at Lambeau and State Fair and Camp Randall and American Family Field and traveling to Super Bowls. But this is just, this is cool. Always love coming here whenever we get an opportunity to. We certainly appreciate you hanging out with us for sure. And we're getting a lot of stuff today. Steve Zotke from the Traction Reaction Podcast is going to be here. We're going to talk with, I think the president of IndyCar is going to come over and join me later on. We got other stuff to get to. Brewers are on the road. They got a big test this weekend in Atlanta, so we'll talk a little bit about that. The Packers rookies have wrapped things up. And now it is all quiet on the Western Front when it comes to the NFL and the Green Bay Packers not reporting back to training camp until the end of July. In the meantime, joining me here in the Victory Lane, hopefully this is where you're standing on Sunday afternoon, is Graham Rahal. How you been, man?
4: I'm good. Thank you.
3: You're sharing stories from when you were young.
4: Yeah, it's great to be. As you said, you know, this track, they just don't come like this anymore. And as an IndyCar driver, and I've spent a lot of my life coming here, this is the highlight of our year every year.
3: Is it really?
4: Oh, yeah. Getting to come up here, and it's like one of the only places that you go to that just have zero complaints whatsoever.
3: Yeah?
4: It's just a beautiful place. Hopefully Mother Nature's kind to us all weekend.
3: It looks like Sunday's supposed to be later with
4: it's clearing, I think, a little bit.
3: Yeah.
4: So, because the one issue here with the elevation is when it drains, it all drains towards the back straight, right?
3: Yeah.
4: Towards the kink. The worst spot to maybe have the rivers is where you get the rivers. And so it's very tricky in the rain. But, no, I mean, it's just you know, a heavenly place to come and drive an Indy car, drive any race car, but Indy car in particular. And, you know, it's great to be here for sure.
3: So we were kind of sharing because I've known you, not you knowing me, but since you were tiny, because
4: yeah.
3: I used to run a bar. Roberts was the name of the
4: yeah.
3: place. Roberts Bar over there in Columbus, Ohio. I ran that for a few years. When your dad would go race in Australia, they didn't take everybody, so the team would come to our place. We were the only ones that had satellite.
4: Yeah.
3: And you guys would all run around and hang out over there. And eat
4: I remember
3: food.
4: It well.
3: Yeah, so it was a cool thing. So to kind of have that Columbus connection. But man, you grew up in racing, and this track is obviously, like you said, means something to you. So what is it about this track? You talked about how things are perfect. What is it about this track that is perfect? I mean, when you talk about that, there's a lot of cool things about it.
4: Well, the beauty of it is one part, right? You're surrounded by the trees. You've got a lot of elevation here.
3: Mm-hmm.
4: You know, most racetracks we go to have zero elevation.
3: Yeah.
4: Most.
3: Right.
4: Here, Mid-Ohio's got a little bit. Barber Motorsports Park, a little bit. But, you know, when you look at Long Beach, flat. St. Pete, flat.
3: Mm.
4: Toronto, flat.
3: Yeah.
4: Detroit, flat. You know, so when you come, and all the ovals, of course, are flat. So when you come to a place like this, you know, in the car, you get sensations that you just don't get elsewhere. When I come into turn five and I see all the people in the, you know, sitting in the grassy fields, you know, watching us, and you come up the elevation into six, I mean, you've been here, you've seen it, mm-hmm. but if you haven't, come stand in turn five, the end of the back straight, end of the middle straight, we'll call it, and look at just how high, you know, turn six is. Yeah. It's a, it's a skyscraper above yeah. you. And yet, you know, you climb that in a matter of seconds. Then you go through seven and you drop way back down the hill. I mean, this place has so much character that you just don't get at almost anywhere else.
5: Right.
4: You know, and so, but also, you know, like my little girls are so excited to get their corn on the cob today. My kid, you know, right. the people here are enthusiastic, and there's traditions that are associated with Road America that, you know, they come back for, you know, decades. I mean, my family, decades. My grandfather has been, he's passed now, but, you know, my grandfather raced here in the 60s, and my father in, you know, late 70s, 80s, 90s, me, early 2000 have been my first, the 2000s, mm-hmm. you know, 10s, 20s. And so, you know, decades and decades we've been coming here. It's just, it's an extremely special place. But I think that that's the case for anybody that comes here. I mean, I know for the European drivers, when they show up, this is the one track every year. They're like, oh, yeah, that was yeah. awesome. That was awesome.
5: I do want to go back to awesome for a minute. I know you didn't have the finish you wanted at Indy.
4: Yeah.
5: But was that not one of the most spectacular finishes? If you had a chance to go back and watch it again?
4: I have watched it. And you couldn't ask for a better race than that.
5: That was amazing.
4: I mean, you couldn't. Still, I mean, even as a driver, you know, you're going halfway down the back straight, and I'm watching that, and I'm thinking, there's just how does it all happen? Like, how does he get there? I mean, how right. did this happen? And yet, you know, Felix did, and Felix is just a great guy, and I think it's his second IndyCar win, so I would take that. I've got six, and I don't have a 500, you know, and right. you would definitely, even if it was your one and only, you would take it, but like, I think Takuma's got three IndyCar wins and two of them are the 500, so yeah. pretty good batting average. But, yeah, I mean, you know, Felix is a wonderful guy, and hopefully he'll be here for many years to come in the championship.
5: I'm amazed at the handling of the car. To be able to dive left, kind of do the fake, so to speak, and then pull it back right, and then be able to still have enough acceleration to get around
4: yeah.
5: and win that thing by that nose cone of an inch. But just to be able to see the handling of the cars, the ability of that speed, like, as a driver, when you look through that and you said, I don't know how he did that, could you see yourself in that, to be able to do that capability?
4: Yeah, but even me, like, I don't think that my car was handling good enough to be able to quite be as, I will use the term jerky on the steering yeah. wheel as Felix was, and I don't mean that in a bad way.
5: Right.
4: But I don't think I would have, you know, I mean, I would have made the same move, but it would have been more progressive, if that yeah. makes sense. I don't think I could have. I felt confident to just move my hands quite, you know, like he did. But look, I mean, it worked for him. And, you know, those Shank cars, which most people don't know, but Shank is really Chip Ganassi Racing. Those two are together.
5: Yeah.
4: So they've kind of got a five-car team going there. And those cars were the dominant cars almost all month. So it's not really a shock that they were, you know, great. But you know, Felix, he played it just perfect, and that's all you can ask to do. In that moment, you're making decisions that change a lifetime in less than a split second.
5: Right.
4: You know, and so, you know, for him to pull off what he did was impressive.
5: The well, this season, speaking of impressive, you actually had a pretty good season so far.
4: Yeah, we have. Yeah,
5: you guys have been doing really well.
4: Yeah, three podiums this year, 50% of the last six we've been on a podium. And, you know, we want to keep that going here. This is a place we started up front last year. I've had several podiums here in my career, and I would certainly like to get back on track here. Last year, we did not finish well here. We started up front, but we did a really poor job on strategy and went into this crazy fuel-saving mode, and it's I don't need to get in all the technicals of it, but we put ourselves completely on our back foot and just screwed ourselves, you know, ended our own race in effect. But, you know, we've learned from that. We're not going to do that this year. I guarantee you that. And so hopefully this year we'll come out swinging and have a much better year.
5: Where are, if like you said, 5 into 6 is great vantage points. But if you're going to watch passing in that racing in that sense, where is it?
4: Well, one place you got to go is turn one here, because the speed of an IndyCar in turn one here is pretty exhilarating to see. For me, you know, I think turn five has a tremendous amount of passing. You know, Canada Corner as well, down the back, that's kind of our peak speed fastest area. You go through the kink out of the carousel. And then, you know, actually, if you go up on the hill out of six, kind of above 13, you get a really good vantage point. You can just see a lot. You can see us come out of Canada Corner. You can see 13, 14 up the front straight. You can see turn five. So I always enjoyed that as far as a vantage point, because you can just, you know, you can be in one spot and see four or five different corners.
5: It's a beautiful racetrack, like you said. There's so much. Now, when you stay here, do you stay here? Or do you?
4: Yeah.
5: Okay.
4: Yeah.
5: So the kids stay here and everything,
4: kids
5: too?
4: Kids are here. Dogs are here.
5: Really? Okay.
4: Yeah, it's a full deal. We're parked down with my dad, and we brought Mick Schumacher along. Obviously, he races for us, but we brought him down, and he's parked right next to us. My teammate Louie, we got everybody. It's you know, in the way that the Ray Halls do it, we're kind of notorious around the paddock for, you know, grilling out and barbecuing and hanging out at night. So for us, this is the place to do it. We went to the market yesterday and, you know, loaded up on some things. So the next couple nights, we'll have a great time.
5: Have you ever just driven around and, like, mingled? Like, just hung out? Or?
4: Oh, yeah. No, we do. Pretty much every night.
5: Can I get a beer? And they don't know who you are.
4: Nah. Well, not a beer so much. I wish. That'd be awesome. A little spotted cow.
5: Yeah.
4: But at night, I do take my girls. I have three little girls, and obviously my wife, Court. And we do go cruise. Because that's what I did as a kid, and those are the memory. You know, now it's easier because now you can get from the carousel to the kink to the, you know, to Canada Corner down the back of the cliff. When I was a kid, you couldn't. You had to hike. It was not. I mean, you weren't supposed to. It wasn't allowed, really. You know, now they've got such fine trails around here, but it's great to take the girls and, you know, let them see what this place is all about. Because again, they get to go to beautiful cities like Detroit. I'm joking. And. And, you know, and that's like their view is a parking lot with some, you know, old buildings around them. You know, when you come here, it's so different. I just want them to embrace that time.
5: Right, yeah. And your dad, by the way, talking about grilling out, puts on a hell of a spread. He always did.
4: Oh, yeah.
5: It's still over here?
4: Yeah.
5: I'm not going to tell everybody where, but
4: it's still over here.
5: I would drive over there, and back in the day when he recognized me, he'd be like, come on.
4: Yeah.
5: And they think, who the hell is this guy, you know?
4: Yeah, so he loves it. Yeah. He lives for that. If anything, you know, IndyCar racing for our family is truly, I don't just say as a family sport, like it truly has been our family in many regards. My grandfather, my grandmother, you know, my dad. And a lot of that time is spent in quality time at the racetrack together. You know, I mean, I think back to my days at Mid Ohio camping out obviously here at Elkhart Lake or Laguna Seca or a lot of these places that we still go to and we still idolize. I mean, those were all memories of, you know, of being, you know, being with my dad and my grandparents and my mom and everybody in those moments. So, you know, this is definitely a cool place for us.
5: Yeah, no doubt. Well, I don't want to take any more of your time. I know you got a busy day ahead and a busy weekend.
4: But yeah.
5: Congratulations
4: Thank
5: on the
4: you.
5: Season. Best of luck
4: it's
5: out
4: great
5: here,
4: to see
5: too.
4: You.
5: We're right on the front stretch. We're like the 10th RV down. So if you fly past to win this thing, just give me a two.
4: Yeah, I will, man. I will. I ended up there a couple of years ago. We ran out of gas after the finish.
5: Yeah.
4: But we just pulled aside there, and that's when the fan threw Santino a beer, and he, you know, proceeded to chug it on the spot, which
5: Excellent.
4: Sounded pretty damn good, but they didn't
5: right.
4: throw me one. But anyway, it's great to be with you, and I hope we'll see a great crowd this weekend.
5: Absolutely. We hope to see you again real soon. There you go. Graham Rahal joining us for a couple of minutes. Stay tuned. We got a whole lot more of the Bill Michaels Show live here in Victory Lane at Road America. We'll be back right
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5: Bill Michaels Show. We are live. We are at Road America. IndyCar, the NTT IndyCar Series coming in this weekend. And you got the NXT cars. You've got some of the younger cars. 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There you go. Grant Bills, how the hell are you doing today? I didn't even send you a link yet to bring you into the stream.
4: Okay.
5: I apologize for
4: that's
5: that.
4: Just,
5: it
4: just fine.
5: It you know what's funny is, and I've known Graham now, like I said, I've known Graham since he was like this little kid. It goes back to 1990, I want to say 93 or 94, something like that now. And when he was tiny. I mean, tiny, just running around Robert's Bar and Grill up in Columbus, Ohio. And every year when he sees me, he goes, oh, Buckeye. Then he realizes who it is. He doesn't know my name for anything. But then when he walks through the door, he goes, ah, you know. But he's just walking around. Like, you look at these drivers like Alex Palou. I mean, he's Graham's recognizable, but Alex Palou, he's, you know, atop the leaderboard right
4: superstar.
5: Now. When it comes, yeah. And he's international when it comes to racing. Not Formula One level, but right there. Because he's had so much sustained success. And Graham's just walking around, and people are standing outside. He's like, hey, how you doing? Okay, good. How you doing today? Did you come for the races? He's like, yeah.
4: Here's your son.
5: I'm just laughing. Just, you know, okay. Which, you know, without their helmets on, you don't know. You know, yeah, nobody pays attention. You just know the cars until they win and they get out and take the helmets off and you really don't recognize them without their race suits on and all that stuff anyway. But, yeah, he said, yeah, I'm here for the races. Oh, cool. Okay.
4: No, I'm just here looking to get an oil change. Can you help me out?
5: Right? Exactly.
4: Here's your son.
5: So, Oh, God. And then he walks out, and then everybody, oh, crap, that's who he is. And then I don't know who the person was outside the window, but they're pretty embarrassed at this point. I don't even know if they hung out for the entire interview or not. But
19: well, you'd know more people than me. I'd walk around. I could walk right by some of the biggest stars on the circuit. I probably wouldn't even recognize them.
5: I'm one of the bad people. We're going to talk to Kyle Kirkwood, I believe, coming up here in about 10, 15 minutes. He should be joining us as well from Andretti Racing. Some of these guys I know their team owners more than I know them. You know, like Chip Ganassi, I can see Chip. I saw, you know, Bobby Rahal a little bit earlier. David Letterman was here a little while ago. Saw him. I know Penske. I know Andretti's. I know the Andretti's. I know all those guys. And I could tell you, I could point them out of a crowd. But some of these guys, yeah, I don't, you know. Not some of the new drivers, especially some of the European drivers, because I don't see them necessarily enough. But yeah, kind of cool that they're just out walking around, hanging out.
19: Beautiful day, great weather, great crowd, great turnout so far.
5: It's stunningly beautiful here today, to say the very least. You know what? Let me take the camera up top if you're watching at home. There it is. So that's the track is the farthest to the right. And then the staging lanes and the pit lane is right there off to the left of that farther lane over there. So that's kind of what you're looking at. But that's off into a distance. Did you see the pictures I took here last night after the storms?
19: Facebook? No, I'll have to check.
5: Yeah, Facebook and Instagram.
19: So the Wisconsin sky last night, I don't know what you were seeing up there, but just outside Madison, I went to a gun club with a buddy out near Wanakee. I couldn't believe how beautiful it was last night. It was stunning.
5: Yeah, it was crazy. It was crazy good last night. So that's the picture of Victory Lane just outside of my window here. That's exactly what I'm looking at, as a matter of fact. And it's not totally packed. You know, obviously it'll get really crowded here tomorrow and then be very crowded as the rain continues to push off and they're going to get the race in. So they're happy with the forecast right now and what things are looking like because the rain's not supposed to hit here until late Sunday afternoon, which would mean it would be after the race. So by the time you get in, you get your ticket, you get your spot, and you sit down and enjoy yourself and watch the race, by the time you're on your way home, that's when it'll start raining. So they're really happy with the forecast so far, what they're going to see here this coming weekend. But if it stays like this, it's 74 and perfect. It doesn't get much better.
19: The pictures you posted last night, little red ribbon as the sky is clearing up. You know what they say, red sky at night, driver's delight. That's what they say in Road America, I've heard.
5: Is that what it is? Sailor's delight, driver's delight, I'll take it.
19: What's the difference?
5: Went into town last night and went to a place called the Full Monty. The Full Monty last night. It is a Irish/English bar and restaurant. And I'll say this, fantastic food. You're going to wait. Don't go in starving because you may die right there on the bar stool because it took a while. But they had a lot of parties last night. Remember, it's Thursday night in Elkhart Lake, and here comes everybody. You know, you're getting 200,000 people here for the race this weekend. So it was pretty crowded. And they had a big party at Siebkin's last night. Was the IndyCar welcome party for all the drivers and all the teams and everything. And we didn't go over to that. We were invited, but it was so crowded. It was like, So we ended up going to the Full Monty. We had a meal there. We had Kristen had an Italian beef sandwich, which is weird going to an English/Irish bar, getting an Italian beef sandwich, which was outstanding. And then I had some Bang Bang shrimp. But we sat at the bar, and I had a chocolate martini, and then a water. And then we went to the Underground Bar, which is underneath the Full Monty, which is really cool. Went there last night. Two places I've never been here in Elkhart Lake. And then just when we came out, it was storming. We were in the Underground Bar, and we didn't hear anything. And when we got outside, it was storming last night. And so as we're driving back to the track, that's when the storm finally broke because it was just one small thunder cell that was over us. So there's nobody here last night as far as fans go. I mean, the teams are here, but there's nobody else here. And we went into the media center. And I said, let's go upstairs. So we went upstairs where it's the best viewing point around. You can see when it's on a clear day like this, you can see for 30 miles. Went up there last night, and that's where I snapped those pictures. Because I'm like, this is just stunning. So I still took those pictures up there last night. So anyway, tough loss for the Brewers yesterday. They lose the game. They lose Priester for the remainder of the season. Now they're huge. How big of a test is this in Atlanta? It's a big series because you're judging yourself against what is now the best team in the National, best team in baseball, but the best team in the National League. And if you could get 2 out of 3 against Atlanta before you go Cincinnati, Chicago, Cincinnati, that would be huge. if you can get 2 out of 3 in Atlanta.
19: And I think they did their job on this last homestand by and large. They went 4-2, right? They won both series. I would have liked to get yesterday just because they had, right. had so many opportunities. I think they left 10 or 11 runners on base and had the bases yeah. loaded a couple of times. Atlanta's a really good test because you get to see what Mizorowski and Harrison look like against a really good, you know, playoff level lineup. It's not to say that I haven't been impressed with, you know, what Miz has done against the Cubs or whoever, but this is like cream of the crop of the NL right. on the road. Let's see what Miz and Harrison look like in that environment. I think that's the thing that I'm most interested in this week.
5: Right. And the fact that they're throwing those two guys and they pushed Miz back, they set this series up. It shows you what won because they pushed him back because he went a complete game. But he didn't throw like 130 pitches. He only threw, what, 98 pitches, I think, in that game the other
19: Correct.
5: Day?
19: Correct. I also think they value ups. You know, like I think that he got up and down 9 times. He went out onto the field 9 times. So even if he didn't throw that many pitches, I think that's something that most teams care about now, I guess. How many?
5: So they pushed it back. There's a value to this series, obviously. So you're going to be able to, you know, kind of pay attention to what they do against Atlanta, a very tough team. And then they get, like I said, they could deliver the knockout blow to Cincinnati going into Great American Ballpark, which is, by the way, pay attention to Christian Yelich, because that is a place that he loves to hit in. Is Great American. Great American's got have you seen if Ellie De La Cruz is coming back off the IL, by the way, for that series? Because I know he's getting ready to come back or getting ready to start a minor league stint. So, but I thought there was something where they setting him up, and he was trying to become possibly coming back for that series against Milwaukee.
19: Rehab assignment starting yesterday, and could return to Cincinnati's lineup early next week if all goes well. Yeah. So he might be back. Yeah.
5: Yeah. So that's kind of what I thought they were targeting. So because they have not been the same since he went down. Not that, you know, I mean, he's obviously a tremendous, tremendous athlete and a tremendous player, but you know, to call him the cog of your team, maybe the emotional cog, I don't know, but. They just haven't had good pitching. Without Hunter Green, they've had issues. Their starting pitching has not been good. Their relief pitching has been bad. They've given up quite a few leads when they've had them. Or they just haven't been able to get leads at all because their offense has been so incredibly craptastic. So they're going to need him back in the lineup if they're going to do anything against the Brewers. But the Brewers traditionally hit the ball really well down there at Great American. So big series coming up there. Then they come back home. They got the Cubs and then 4 more against Cincinnati. So this is a good stretch for the Brewers. If they can get 2 out of 3 here, beat the hell out of Cincinnati, basically knock Cincinnati out. Depending on where they are when the Cubs come into town and face the Brewers could deliver the knockout blow to the Cubs as well and then kind of go from there. And then you just kind of focus on what you've got right behind you, and that's the Cardinals and the Pirates. And then, damn, it would be crazy if you've got, say, an 8-9-10 game lead, say, on the Cardinals by the All-Star break. Because it's not that you want to go into cruise control, but it's like, wow, you really got a lot of cushion and you've got a lot of ability there to be able to say, hey, we can make a few mistakes. We can try a few things new. We can stumble a little bit and still be able to win the division and then go on into the postseason. So some good stuff for the Milwaukee Brewers. Packers rookies breaking camp, and that's it. Now we have the dark period of the NFL is the NFL. We have nothing until now the end of July, and that's when everybody kind of reconvenes. And hey, by the way, did you look at the Sorsby thing? Did I read correctly that the NFL is going to come out with some kind of a judgment on the Sorsby stuff prior to the supplemental draft?
19: Maybe, but I was also reading from Florio yesterday that there's a little bit of precedent on this, and I don't know that the NFL has levied punishment in the past for players who have gambled in college. Yeah. Now, this is a little different because it's on his team, and the NFL goes case by case, but I don't know what to expect there.
5: That's I was watching on the NFL, Good Morning NFL, and they were talking to some former players and just kind of random questions, and that came up. And every player to a man said, I'd have a concern, because if gamblers got to him and he is betting on his own team, and which he's already admitted doing.
19: Of course.
5: You know, now granted, you can say bet to win, but you can say he's doing things over and above, trying to win games, trying to win money.
19: He bet unders, too. I don't think it was just bet to win. I could be wrong on this, but I'm pretty sure I read that he bet unders of his own team multiple times.
5: Right. Yeah, so there's a lot there for him as well. Let's do this. We're going to go ahead and take a quick break. We're going to come back. We got a lot more to get to, broadcasting live here at Road America in Victory Lane. And we're going to be here all weekend. The NTT IndyCar Series is going to be roaring through here, and really looking forward to it. Don't forget, Conversations for a Cause with the Brewers manager, Pat Murphy, our foundation, Big Unit Foundation, coming up Thursday night, September 10th. 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

0: 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And give them a shout. And just really good people over there. I highly, highly, highly recommend them. They've been so good for so long, and always just great people. Let's do this. We're going to go ahead, and our next guest is here, Kyle Kirkwood with Andretti Racing, joining us here at the table. First of all, man, thanks for stopping by. You're a golfer, too. You've played Whistling Straits.
1: Yeah, I wouldn't say I'm a good golfer, but I've played around here. Yeah.
0: So when you played Whistling, what was your take? Was this was recent, was it, or was it?
1: I played terribly after I raced, and it was the next morning after the race here last year. We went out there as me.
0: Was it still hot as hell?
1: Oh, yeah. It's actually kind of nice because you're right there next to the lake, and there's a little onshore breeze. So it was actually all right for the holes that were, like, right on the water. But once you got inland, it was like 100 degrees. So it was a little bit brutal. I'm used to that, though. I'm a South Florida guy, so I'm used to the heat.
0: Yeah, the heat. Well, you got the heavy humidity in South Florida, though.
1: Yeah, 90s and 100% humidity.
0: Yeah.
1: You guys love it?
0: I love it.
1: Most people hate it.
0: I love it.
1: Really?
0: I love it. I take it all day long. I grew up in Cincinnati in the Ohio River Basin. That's where all that humidity would fall.
1: Oh, yeah.
0: So that, when you walk outside and your glasses steam up,
1: it's every day in Florida.
0: Yeah, exactly.
1: It's every day in Florida.
0: I remember that extremely well. How's your season going?
1: It's going good. We're running second in the championship. We closed in a little bit to first last weekend. We were leading the championship at one point in the kind of the early stages of the season. So we're having a good year. Every year I've gotten just better and better and better every year that I've been in IndyCar. So it's just one foot in front of the other.
0: We were just sitting here talking about your years. 5 years total, 4 years with Andretti. Go back to your beginning, the first time you ran here. How was it intimidating? Were you excited? This is one of these tracks where everybody comes here and races it. After they leave here, they go, man, I love that place.
1: Yeah, it's
0: an amazing
1: course. So are you asking my first time here in any car or an Indy car?
0: In any car.
1: In any car. So it would have been 2018 I ran USF 2000 here. And I want to say we won here. It was phenomenal. This place is by far one of the favorites that we go to. I would rank it. It's either one or two of the road courses. It's here in Laguna Seca, and I always go back and forth. I'm like, which one's better? Which one's better? This one races better. So if you want to race somewhere, this is definitely the best track road course.
0: What makes this better? Because there's only so many areas here you can pass.
1: You can pass in a lot of areas, actually. You can pass on the front straight. You can pass in that mid straight. You can pass on the back straight going down the Canada corner. It just creates so many opportunities. And that's not Laguna Seca. Laguna Seca, you get like the front straight, maybe. It's not that long of a straight. Here you got giant straights. It's built for high horsepower, high downforce cars, where a lot of the other road courses now have gotten a little bit too small for how big our cars are, right?
0: Right.
1: So this place suits us super well, and we always race very, very well here. If you're faster, you pass cars, you go forward. Can't say that about all the other road courses.
0: This one's different because you go down five, jamming on your brakes, then you're coming back up and completely blind to the left. It's you don't have a lot of courses that have that.
1: The elevation changes.
0: The elevation changes, and then the ability to come up and over, and then you could be hopping off the ground by the time you're trying to make a turn.
1: Fortunately, we got downforce that keeps us on the ground, right? But, there's a few spots here that you come up over the crest of a few corners, and you can definitely feel the car getting light, right? Another one of those corners is turn 13 over here before we finishing the lap. It's a flat-out left-hand, about 140-mile-an-hour corner, and you come up over this crest, and it's blind as you're coming into the last corner there. There's so many characteristics about this place that just makes it so much fun. And there is a lot of blind corners, right? Which just adds to, like, you got to be adaptable to be fast around a place like this.
0: As a fan, have you gone back? And I'm going to go back to Indy. Have you, as a fan, and I was asking Graham Rahal this a little bit earlier, because he said just everybody went back and watched the finish of the 500. Mm-hmm. Just the maneuverability to be able to do what happened. To watch that type of an ending, as a fan, have you gone back and just watched that and went, wow.
1: Oh, yeah. I mean, I've watched it a million times, right? I mean, it was all over social media.
0: Yeah.
1: I watched the race back. I always watch races back to just see what we can do better, what people did that worked out really, really well. I mean, that was one of the best finishes that we've ever seen.
0: Because that was amazing. Because there's no way I thought he was going to win.
1: Oh, no. Once you watch, I didn't know.
0: Coming around turn four, I'm like, there's no way.
1: I had no idea what happened. I was running 17th or wherever we're at, 15th. So I didn't see what happened. But when I watched it back, and I was like, man, that was a gutsy move, just running the outside all the way around. I've never done that. I've never ran the outside of two or four. I don't think anybody's ran the outside of four. You can run the outside of like one and three sometimes to get a pass done, but two and four, it gets sketchy really fast, and that's full commitment. That's what it takes to win the 500 sometimes, though, right?
0: That's what I was going to ask you. Is that something, looking at that through a driver's perspective, as a fan, it's fascinating. It's just, that's the way you want to finish to be, you know. But as a driver, you're looking at that to be able to dive left, to have enough control in your car to be good enough to go then hard right, boom, and straight past. Do you look at that and go, that took some balls, man?
1: Yeah, it did. 100%, right? I mean, just to commit on the outside of those corners. Now, the maneuverability, once you get onto the straight, that's kind of easy, to be honest. But the commitment of going into the marbles, running where you hadn't run the entire race, and just hoping it sticks and just keeping it flat.
0: Yeah,
1: that takes serious commitment, and kudos to Felix for doing that, right? I mean, he created one of the best finishes that we've ever seen at the 500. And all of us drivers always think, like, we can finish by passing on that front straight, but nobody ever really does it,
0: right?
1: They're like, you get a little antsy, and you always make the pass happen either into one or into three on the last lap. And for him, it was the only option was to pass on that front straight, and he proved to a lot of people that day that you can make a pass happen on that front straight, and you can finish in that direction. So I think it's going to change the outlook of how this race is ran, and for the better for the fans.
0: How's your car running?
1: It's been good. Yeah. Well, we haven't ran here yet, right? So we tested here about a week ago, week and a half ago, and we had a phenomenal test. We were super happy with our car. Everything was great. A lot of the stuff that we translated to a lot of the road courses was very applicable to here. So we expect to be well here or do well here. But only time will tell.
0: Yeah. You were telling me you guys are staying at Kohler. You guys are down the road. Yeah.
1: Well, I'm staying at Kohler. Yeah.
0: That's a great place.
1: It is. Yeah. It's the first time I've actually stayed there. And
0: take some robes with you when you leave.
1: Some robes.
0: Take some robes with you when you leave. Robes are awesome, man. Steal a few robes.
1: Yeah. That's a cool place. You know, it's like the whole town's built around Kohler.
0: Right.
1: And you got the factory there. You got the America Club. You got all like the little restaurants and boutiques and stuff.
0: Yeah.
1: It's a little... What do you say? Eighth wonder of the world?
0: Yeah, it's a little wonder of the world.
1: Yeah.
0: You know, very, very nice and upscale at Five Diamond. And yeah, not that I'm going to see in the, you know, what is it, Olive and Ash Cigar Bar or anything like that anytime soon.
1: No.
0: But so when you're not, are you just playing golf or what do you enjoy doing?
1: I live down in Florida, right? So last weekend was our first weekend off since like the end of April. So I went home, got on my boat pretty much as fast as possible and went out fishing and diving. It's only like 55 miles from Florida to the Bahamas, so I'll actually just run my boat over to the Bahamas.
0: Okay.
1: Spend a day or two there and then cruise on back. It's pretty easy. So
0: nice.
1: That was how I grew up, right? I grew up on the water, fishing, surfing, diving. So whenever I get the chance to get out of the Midwest or wherever we're at in the country, go back home, get back on the water. That's kind of what my childhood was made up of. So
0: great stuff, man. I know you're going to run, but I appreciate you stopping by and saying hi to us, man. It's great stuff.
1: Hey.
0: Enjoy Kohler.
1: Yeah, thank you. Appreciate it. I'm enjoying the whole area. This weather is amazing.
0: Yeah, this is fantastic. Yeah. This is great. Enjoy your time here.
1: Awesome.
0: And good luck to you guys, too.
1: Hey, thank you.
0: Appreciate
1: it.
0: There you go. Kyle Kirkwood from Andretti Racing joining us for a couple of minutes. Let's do this. We'll take a quick break. We'll come back. We got more. We'll be back right after this. More of the Bill Michael Show now.
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23: For the ninth year in a row, Finland has been named the happiest country in the world. That's according to the World Happiness Report put out every year by the Wellbeing Research Center at the University of Oxford in the UK. Two other Nordic nations, Iceland and Denmark, came in at numbers 2 and 3. Now, having spent quite a bit of time in these countries over my 2.5 decades as a journalist, I can tell you that this is not at all that surprising. There's an entirely different way of thinking in these countries. We before me, you might say. In other words, the mentality is less adversarial and much more, we're all in this together. One other interesting thing that came up was that no matter where someone lived, the more time they spent on social media, the less happy they were. Want to smile? It's simple. Put your phone away for a bit. I'm Dr. Sanjay Gupta, helping you live a better life.
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0: Welcome back to the program, The Bill Michaels Show. We are live. We're at Road America, Elkhart Lake, Wisconsin. Beautiful Elkhart Lake, Wisconsin. IndyCar's in town. If by chance you are coming up here, maybe you're going to be here on Sunday and you're going to do a little tailgating, maybe not going to grill out, maybe just grab a big box full of subs from Cousin Subs, put your tailgate up to the fence and you watch the cars go fast, go past. And that's a great weekend. I don't care who you are. It's a tremendous time up here, but whether you want to, you know, kind of enjoy yourself here or anywhere else for that matter, maybe you're going to sit down and watch some Brewers games, or maybe even tonight you're going to watch Team USA. Cousin Subs, that's the way to go. Established back in 1972 right here in the state of Wisconsin. Join the sub club, and don't forget they cater as well. All you got to do is go to cousinsubs.com. 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Cousinsubs.com. This is what they're racing for right here if you're watching at home. I've got the trophy right here in front of me. The IndyCar Trophy, the Grand Prix, Race 3. So there you go. Coming up this Sunday, which is nice. They brought the trophy over to let it just kind of hang. I think this is the trophy for IndyCar. Kind of hanging out with us, but yeah. Cool stuff. Like I said, Brewers got a big weekend coming up. They're going to be in Atlanta this coming weekend, taking on the Braves, and then they get Cincinnati at Great American Ballpark, and then after that they come back home. They've got the Cubs, and then four against the Reds, where they could basically deliver the knockout blow to the Reds for sure. Hi to everybody over on the live stream too. You guys have been great chatting amongst yourselves, so to speak. But you guys have been great, and we appreciate you being there. 877-867-1670. We can open phone lines up. I had back-to-back right away because the drivers are now going to go into – they got a meeting, and then they've got like an autograph session today and tomorrow that they're doing. And I know some of the drivers wanted to get it done early today coming in here, and then they've got some stuff they got to do later on. We might get some of the NXT drivers that might stop by a little bit later. They're in their meetings now. And they said they might swing by, and at some point I was told we may be getting the president of IndyCar to come over and stop. I was trying to get David Letterman to come on. I was trying to get him to come over. He said, I'll be back. So who knows? Maybe David Letterman comes over.
1: Did you do a good Paul Schaefer? Did you bring your keyboard?
0: I did not. I thought about it, but I did not, unfortunately.
1: Next year.
0: I'll tell you this. David Letterman... And I loved growing up watching Letterman, right? Dude is a crotchety old man. Very funny and very, very, very, very smart. But he's got no F's given, man. I guess he's to the point in his life where I don't care. I got money. I got everything I need. I'm not going to put up any crap.
1: Well,
0: he's just crotchety dude, man.
1: I mean, so you've been on the air every day for how long? I mean, how many years?
0: It's been since 92.
1: So a long time.
0: Yeah.
1: And I'm not saying that radio isn't hard. I think TV is a whole nother level of, you know, we don't dress like bums, but imagine
0: right.
1: You need full makeup. If I did that every day for that long and I finally get to a point in my life where I don't have to be on that schedule and I don't have to be like, I'm not saying I'd be crotchety, but it would feel good to let loose.
0: Yeah.
1: That's probably why I grew a beard, too. Just
0: And if it wasn't for the beard now, you probably wouldn't recognize it. But because that beard has become, you know, his thing, you can recognize it from, you know, 100 yards away now when he was walking over, which is funny because not a whole lot of people recognized him. But when he walked over, when he was with Graham and their PR people, he was just standing there. And then, you know, right away, I knew who he was walking this way. I'm like, holy crap, that's David
1: Letterman. He's pretty tall, isn't he?
0: Yes, he is. He's probably 6'2", 6'1", 6'2". Yeah. Not a small dude. So, but I got a chance to go over and shake his hand, say hi, introduce myself, and that was it. So then off he went. But they're staying where I'm sitting. They're staying just to my I think this is the west, just to the west of me, in a little cove back there off the main stretch. So that's where they are. That's where all the Ray Halls always stay. They always have that party pit back there, and then it's always gated off. You got to have credentials or whatever to get in, but. Yeah, they're good people. Anyway, 877-867-1670, 877-867-1670. If you want to give us a shout, please feel free to go ahead and do so. Again, 877-867-1670. I got some stuff regarding the Brewers, and I wanted to get into because we were talking about it a little bit before. Steve says, hey, Unit, how can you say this is a really big series coming up against Atlanta? It's only three games, and it doesn't mean a whole lot. Even if they lose all three, they won't come out of this behind when it comes to the division. Steve, you're right.
2: I don't gauge it as whether or not they're going to be able to win the division. I look at it as this is the, one of the top teams, if not the top team in baseball. And you're kind of looking to see how you measure up. You got beat up a little bit by the Dodgers. When you took on the Dodgers, you lost 2 out of 3 to the Dodgers. You're kind of wanting to see how you measure up because these are going to be the teams you're going to be facing in the postseason. And right now, you've got the Braves, who I think are 19 games over 500, if I read correctly. They're 19 games over. But I will say this, the Dodgers have come on tremendously over the last, I don't know, month. The Dodgers just don't lose. Because the Braves had the best record in baseball, and then I had to go back and look when I said that. I thought something told me that they didn't, and sure enough, the Dodgers have 2 more wins than the Braves do. But those two teams battling for number one and number two in all of baseball when it comes to record-wise. And you like to see how you measure up. So you lost 2 out of 3 to the Dodgers. Now you want to see what you can do against this, what is considered to be the second winningest team in baseball right now, and that is the Atlanta Braves. And if you can go into Atlanta and maybe get 2 out of 3 there and then go on and beat up on Cincinnati a little bit, come back with a head of steam, take on the Cubs and the Reds and knock the Reds out, maybe even knock the Cubs out, you're taking care of business. That's why it's pivotal. What you don't want to do is you don't want to go in and get swept, have the Cardinals catch you by a couple of games, put some pressure on your team. Next thing you know, you're looking at a series against Cincinnati, getting Ellie De La Cruz back, and they get a spark, maybe a, either split or whatever with that. I just don't want to preach doom and gloom, but you just don't want to start yourself in any kind of a situation where all of a sudden, you know, you've built this nice lead, you've got a real chance to extend it, and you don't want to fall flat. You certainly don't want to take the wind out of your sails right now because you're winning series. So you lost 2 out of 3 to Philadelphia, but you're winning series. So for the most part, and the A's for that matter. So you want to continue on, and that's you know, that's why I say it's a big series, because you're measuring yourself against the best teams in baseball right now. So I get what you're saying. Oh, it's like, look, if they lose all three, they're still 5.5 games up in the division right now over St. Louis. So yeah, I'm not totally worried about that. And St. Louis, still, you know, I mean, I know they've lost a couple in a row, but still not going away. Now we'll wait and see if they sustain. Speaking of that, the Reds are on the road. They're taking on the Yankees this weekend. The Cubs are hosting the Blue Jays. Speaking of the Cardinals are in Kansas City, kind of that little, you know, inner area rivalry down there. Pittsburgh's on the road taking on the Colorado Rockies. So that's all the teams in the National League. And Pittsburgh obviously having the easiest road to go by far. Kansas City's not a bad team. But believe it or not, Kansas City's actually been playing some decent baseball. So Kansas City's not a team that's just a pushover anymore either. Kansas City right now, well, they've fallen off somewhat. They're 9.5 games back, but they were winning a few games. They've won 2 in a row going into this series. But they, for a while, were right there with Cleveland and the White Sox, and then they just started to fade in the last, about the last 3 weeks, 4 weeks, something like that. And they've had a little bit of a downturn, but they've won 2 straight. But anyway, long story short, there you go. 877-867-1670, 877-867-1670. If you want to hit us up, please feel free to go ahead and do so again. 877-867-1670. What else do we have? Any other headlines that I have missed? We know a big match coming up today.

0: being played on American soil today. So you've got the World Cup scoreboard. And then last night, Grant, I got to be honest, I sat down. Did you see the Canadian game? Canada beat the hell out of Qatar 6-0 last night.
1: Yeah, didn't someone break their leg or something?
0: Like, yeah.
1: Nasty leg break?
0: Yeah, so we're sitting there last night, and it was on. It was the only thing that was on. So we were watching this. And you see the guy that, I couldn't tell you the name, so I'm not paying that close of attention. But you're watching this. One guy goes down, he's writhing around on the ground in pain, you know, and then the next thing you know, they pull out the card, they throw the ball in, he's up, he's fine, he's playing again. This is what drives me nuts about soccer. And then through that game, there's the guy who, I didn't know if he broke it or whatever, but he was hurt. And he was in pain, but he wasn't writhing around in pain like the other guys were that didn't have injuries, which I found so floppingly ridiculous. But then you go out and you take this guy, you have to take him serious because this guy is actually, you know, busted a fibula or a femur or whatever the hell it was, a fracture of it.
1: Looked like somewhere down by his shin, maybe?
0: Yeah.
1: Pretty gnarly.
0: Yeah. So, yeah, it was an ugly one. But Canada ends up beating the 9-man Qatar team 6-0, top of Group B right now. Mexico, they got a win 1-0 over South Korea last night down in Guadalajara. And then Czechia and South Africa tied. Switzerland gets a 4-1 win. And then today's games, you start off with the United States today, 2 o'clock, right when we get off the air, United States and Australia. Then you got Scotland and Morocco, Brazil and Haiti, and then Turkey and Paraguay coming up. That's the late game tonight. So there you go. And that's the game that's actually at Levi Stadium out in Santa Clara, California. So there you go. Now you're updated on damn near everything.
1: And we
0: nothing. What's that?
1: And the United States plays at 2 this afternoon, right?
0: 2 this afternoon, okay. Our time.
1: Oh, yeah, that's right.
0: 2 our time. Yep. And I think that's it. So a couple of things I want to get into. Some of the stuff picking up from yesterday, when we were talking to Packers football, I want to pick up some of that stuff from yesterday. I want to get into that. Is Steve Zottke coming up in the 11 o'clock hour?
1: Yes. He was doing some interviews early in this next hour, but towards the end, he should be around.
0: Okay.
1: And I'll confirm that with him.
0: Okay. And then we got a little news out of the world of golf. Get into that. You got the U.S. Open going on this weekend as well, so we'll give you the updated scores and a little piece of side note as far as sensationalism when it comes to things happening at country clubs. And we got a little bit of that to talk about. And other than that, we're just up here enjoying the day, the beautiful weather that's going on right now just outside. If you're watching at home and you haven't seen it already, it is just gorgeous. That is the look with the fans as you get ready for the grid that's going to be coming up here. You got some cars in the track right now. But that's what the skies look like here at Road America. Just blue with some white puffy clouds. And there's Victory Lane right in front of me. And a few fans kind of walking back and forth. But this place is going to fill up over the next couple of days. Be a part of it. There are still some tickets available. Our tickets, I am proud to say, kudos to you. Kudos to you. We sold out. We sold our allotment out. That is fantastic. And we hope to see you here at the racetrack. Stay tuned. We got more of the Bill Michaels Show coming up next.

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4: Falling 4-2 at American Family Field. The Crew owned a 2-1 lead in the sixth when Cleveland got a tying home run, then would take the lead with another solo shot in the seventh and tack on another. Shane Drouin pitched well for the Crew.

0: going five innings, allowing just one run while giving up three hits and striking out three, but the bullpen couldn't hold the lead, with Grant Anderson charged with the loss. Milwaukee's runs came from an RBI single from Gary Sanchez and a Cooper Pratt sack fly. Here's more from manager Pat Murphy on their loss.
1: Yeah, we had to go deep in our pen and gave up some runs there, but again, had opportunities, but yeah, it's frustrating when you have that many guys on base and don't get them in, or I'm sure our runners in scoring position, I'm sure we weren't real successful there.
0: The Brewers were 1-for-12 with runners in scoring position. Now they must brush it off as they travel to Atlanta against the NL East leading Braves tonight for a 6:15 first pitch. The Brewers will also be without pitcher Quinn Priester for the rest of the year as he's undergoing thoracic outlet decompression surgery that will keep him out for 8 to 10 months.
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0: The Packers ended their offseason program yesterday as the rookies were on the field for the final day of OTAs. The next time we'll see them will be July 29th when training camp gets going in Green Bay. The annual family night that's set for August 7th and the first preseason game is August 13th against the Steelers and Mike McCarthy. Finally, everyone continues to wait to see if the Bucks pull the trigger on the Giannis Antetokounmpo trade before the NBA's draft next Tuesday. For the Wisconsin Sports Zone Network, I'm Ebo.

0: hour number two of the Bill Michaels Show. Appreciate you. We are live. We are in Road America. Road America. Here in Elkhart Lake, Wisconsin, the weather is picture perfect. 72 degrees, 73 degrees, a little bit of a breeze right now. White, puffy clouds going through a deep blue sky. And if you're watching at home, you're seeing it. That's right in front of me. That's the shot right here, right in front of the table at Victory Lane. We're inside Victory Lane, inside the house here. But just outside the windows, that's what it looks like. As fans stand around, and there's a giant screen just off to the left or right-hand side of that shot. And for fans that aren't being able to, you know, go see a particular portion of the track, you can watch the entire track right here on the giant big screen that they have on all the video panels that are right here in front of me. So it's just a spectacular place if you've never been. It was up early this morning. You get the call. I mean, I woke up, I guess, about 6:30, but you get the call, welcome to Road America at 7 o'clock, and then IndyCar plays music. So then music starts, and it's, you know, whatever just happens to be. It's kind of like listening to, Grant, you'd love it because it was like Yacht Rock this morning. So it was, they start playing, I think it was Christopher Cross woke us up this morning, Little Sailing. And then it kind of went from there, and there was some Bruce Hornsby in the reins and all that stuff. And so anyway, long story short, there was all of that this morning, and then the hustle and bustle gets underway, and then all the shops start to open up, and Parker John's, which is right across from me here, they started serving the ice cream this morning at about 10:30 because they brought some over, and it's like, I can't eat ice cream when I'm on the air. It'll be all nasty and melted by the time I get done, but I appreciate it. So then you go down to the I think it's the Gearbox is just behind me. The Gearbox is back here. I think that's the name of it. And they've got great breakfast sandwiches. And then they start serving and everything. And then all the shops and all the vendors and everybody starts opening up. And it comes to life. And the track just kind of wakes up. And then off we go. And racing is now going on. And the cars are screaming around here. And I don't know who's out there right now. It's not the Indy cars because they're not going to be running until tomorrow. But I don't know who is running now. I wish I had a list of what's on the track right now here in front of me. So I don't think it's the NXT series either. Maybe it is. I think maybe it is the NXT series, actually, which is the series just below IndyCar. It's kind of like it's kind of like the Xfinity series for NASCAR, for people that are familiar with that. Anyway, I'm just kind of watching. They're out on the track right now. Anyway, 877-867-1670, 877-867-1670. You can track us down via text message 608-321-1670. 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There's Facebook, Instagram, TikTok. You can track us down, The Bill Michaels Show, over there. And then, in addition to that, we're on the Twitch app, the Kick app, the LinkedIn app as well. And you can catch the television show on My24 TV in Milwaukee. That is My24 TV in Milwaukee. And you can check us out, the TV show, tomorrow night as well. So a lot of good stuff going on there. Also, I think John Ewart is coming by, who is the media relations, vice president of media out here in communications for the track. But I don't know. He's standing outside the door, kind of looking in, wanting to know if it's okay to come in. And it is, but I don't think he can see me. So who knows? Anyway, I wanted to see if he was going to come by, because if he is, I'll put him on with us real quick to talk about all this new stuff here at Road America. So anyway, but yeah, if you want to give us a shout, you can by all means do so. 877-867-1670. You're going to come over and sit down and hang out with me, John? Yeah, come on. Throw a headset on, man. Throw a headset on. There we go. Good stuff. So our next guest, the head of communications and media and everything else that goes along with it, God Among Men is part of his title, John Ewart, here from Road America. How you doing?
1: Good. Jack of all trades, master of none.
0: There you go. So we had Graham Rahal this morning. Super. Kyle Kirkwood this morning was great. You know, obviously you were going to talk with Steve Zocchi a little bit late. Mm-hmm. So first of all, the tunnel, I found out this morning is I can't drive my car through there. I had to go down and around, so that's different. But talk about changes here at the track for people that are coming out for this big weekend.
1: Yeah, I mean, what's really great is fan-facing things. We have a new bathroom at Turn 12, so if that's one of your favorite places to view, you're close to a concession stand, and also you got a great restroom right there, so you don't have to walk very far. We've kind of accomplished a lot of our big tasks where you don't have to walk far to get great food and clean restrooms. So that was a big thing for us. But we've expanded the false grid and pit lane because that's for the Motul Sports Car Endurance Grand Prix that's coming up in August. That's a six-hour endurance event.
0: Okay.
1: So we're
0: going
1: to have about a 60-car field for that. That was a big expansion. Adding some grasscrete, which is some runoff areas around the track, and that's more for the competitors and the team side of things. Lots of new carvings around the ground. So
0: saw that.
1: Yeah, it's kind of like a scavenger hunt. People like to kind of look for the carvings and sort of move around the grounds and find things like that. Obviously, lots of great fan amenities as far as things to see and do. Disc golf, lots more entertainment with twin stunts, carving demos, things like that. You're really close and you're immersed in the action. You're down kind of on the field, so to speak, we like to say.
0: Yeah.
1: So imagine like being on the field at American Family Field or being on the field at Lambeau Field. Here you can back your RV right up to the fence.
0: Yes.
1: Be right there amongst the action. And, yeah, there's just all kinds of great things to see and do. So the tunnel is good for walking only. And then we have the bridge where you can bring your golf carts across the bridge and,
0: right.
1: and get around the grounds. But what's really interesting, we just tell people, bring your hats, bring your folding chairs, bring your comfortable shoes, sunscreen, because you can move from place to place and watch from different parts of the grounds and you know, watch from turn one, watch from turn five, watch the finish, then come over to Victory Lane and be a part of that action. So the paddock's open, too. People can watch the teams working on the cars, get autographs from the drivers. We got a line out the back right now for an autograph session.
0: So. Yeah, I was going to say, that's what some of the drivers were saying. They had an autograph session today.
1: Yeah.
0: The cool thing about IndyCar is they leave. They don't block off the fences. They let you walk through. You can, I mean, not that you should, but you can, like, lean over almost and look right into an engine.
1: Absolutely. I just saw a fan rolling a tire through the tunnel that a team gave him, an old used tire, and he had somebody sign it. He's taking it back to his car or truck or something.
0: Right.
1: So that's part of our sustainability and recycling program here in America. Yeah, no, nothing really goes to waste. But, no, there's all kinds of cool things, fun to see and do. Improvement-wise, we're doing a lot more things in the future. We've got a lot more suite improvements. So if you want to upgrade your experience for any race here, we have brand new suites in the tower. Just click on those options when you're wanting to buy tickets, and you can have air conditioning and food and drink and have a great view of the facility. Turn 14 is another prime example. There's a great VIP hospitality area down there, the Tufte Center as well. So there's all sorts of things to see and do, plus the paddock shop. Get some souvenirs. Get your favorite shirt from your favorite team, driver, whatnot.
0: And that's the one thing that I noticed, that it used to be you just had to drive up and down the main street right here through the middle of the track, and it was always jam-packed. Now there's stuff everywhere.
1: Everywhere.
0: And it does alleviate some of the amount of people.
1: Yes,
0: there's the crowds that run through here.
1: Fewer bottlenecks. People are able to move around as well. You know, people can bring their bicycles. We don't really encourage skateboards or scooters or anything like that, but we have a lot of people that will bring bicycles in the back of their trucks and ride all around the property, find their favorite place to get some great food, find their favorite place to watch, maybe meet up with friends in a certain turn and then go back to their campsite or something like that. So, yeah, there's all sorts of great things to see and do.
0: And it looks like the weather's pushing. You know,
1: it's incredible.
0: It keeps moving back.
1: It's good. Imagine turning on your air conditioner. It's compared to last year. We're looking at 68 and sunny all day Sunday, not a drop of rain, and you can't ask for anything better than that, especially with the cars and these engines and how they love to gulp air and burn fuel. It's going to be pretty fast out there.
0: And they, because Kyle Kirk was talking about last year, he said it was just so hot.
1: Mm-hmm.
0: It was just so hot last year, and he said this is just unreal.
1: Yeah, and when you have that comfort level for the drivers, too, they're not worried about a cool suit. They're not worried about perspiration dripping down in their eyes where they have to use their gloves. They're able to focus more on the race and actually focus more on what they want to do and how they want to accomplish things and where they need to pass and where they need to make aggressive moves. So you're going to see some incredible racing as well. Practice today is about 3 o'clock for the NTT
0: series. Timing for poles and stuff is tomorrow.
1: Yeah, okay. And then you got the fast six, and then boom, Sunday about 1:20 the green flag's going to drop. So practice today will be a big determining factor. We got beautiful blue skies, cool air. The track is in immaculate condition. Everybody's raving about it. So you're really going to see some interesting things happen with how much they want to push, how much they want to use these runoff areas, how much the grasscrete really affects their tires and their traction. You know, sometimes you can get a bit loose. If you trash your car in practice, that's going to be a rough weekend. So
0: right.
1: You might see some people being conservative. You might see some guys just sending it.
0: Yeah, they. When I was talking to Kyle and, well, Graham for that matter, but they were talking, there's so many places to pass. Mm-hmm. It's not huge, but you've got opportunities and moments where you can pass on this course. There's a love of this course. They everyone off mic. It's not like they're coming in and blowing smoke and saying, hey, once they get on the air, going, we love Wisconsin. I mean, they genuinely love this course.
1: Yeah, I mean, it really emulates the road courses that you see in Europe. Nürburgring and Spa and various things of the like. They like to say this is the Spa of North America. So 4 miles, 14 turns, lots of undulation, follows the natural terrain, the natural landscape. So when Cliff Tufte was designing the facility, he basically walked the terrain and put a spike in the ground where he wanted to turn because he wanted it to emulate the roads in the surrounding area. And that's when people raced on the roads, and that's why they call it Road America. So you have right-hand turns, left-hand turns, hills, you know, deep, steep diving front straights and things like that. So also what's really interesting is that it's very narrow course because in 1955 a road grader was only 16 feet wide. So they did two passes with a road grader. So Road America is only 32 feet wide. So it's a challenge for drivers.
0: Yeah.
1: They really have to find where they want to pass and do different strategies, different brake points. It can be hard on brakes. It can be hard on tires. But that's because it emulates the terrain and the roads in the area of how they used to race. So that's the challenge, and that's why drivers love it, because it's not just, I'm on an oval, I'm on this, I've just got to worry about fuel and this and that. No, they're worrying about everything, and it really sort of makes you think and has your brain moving a million different ways.
0: The fascinating thing is, as much as it is driving, when Graham was in, he was talking about both on and off mic about the strategy of fuel consumption, fuel savings versus out racing, when to pass. There's all these things that go into it, because he said last year they wanted to fuel conserve because they felt they could really get, and he said we completely screwed ourselves in our strategy. He said it was a terrible strategy. We screwed it up. So this year it's going to be completely different. We're just going for it.
1: Yep.
0: So it's just such a strategy when it comes down to, because it's not like where you're pitting all the time, but there's a strategy to the pits. There's a strategy of getting in and out, and then there's a strategy because of the undulation of saving fuel to make it to the end.
1: We've had folks run out of fuel on the last lap, and more so in NASCAR and sports cars than anything. It's amazing. You'll see somebody completely leading the race. Everything's great about their car. All of a sudden, what happened? Ran out of fuel.
0: Yeah.
1: Yeah, so that strategy right there, as well as especially with the open-wheel cars like IndyCar and Indy NXT, you got reds and you got blacks and you got the hard compounds and soft compounds. So they think about that, too. Brakes are a big thing as well. And a lot of people don't realize it, but you're also doing that heavy braking into 5, heavy braking into 12. That also causes revs to an engine as far as downshifting, so that can cause a lot of fuel usage as well. So very interesting what gears you're going to be in and how hard you're braking to.
0: Should be a fun weekend. I'm looking forward to it, After today, it's just, you know, beverages and food and...
1: Yeah, we like to say after you get everybody in here, it's all trash cans and toilets, you know, so... Make sure you keep the trash cans empty, toilets are clean, and everybody's having a good time.
0: That's all it is.
1: Yeah.
0: Well, I appreciate it as always, and thanks for the hospitality, man. It's been great.
1: We love having you here.
0: Absolutely.
1: You're one of the best, and this can be, you couldn't have a better location or a better day to do it.
0: The view, I was showing people, I said, this literally is the view. If you're watching at home, that's my view, right outside of the front of this window. That's the view right now. Mm-hmm. And obviously, we had some shots from up top a little while ago, but that's the view if you're looking, what is that? Is that west? Because that's down the front straight.
1: That's actually a little bit probably north going down
0: north?
1: The front straight. Yeah,
0: there you go.
1: And,
0: so that's our cameras.
1: Yeah, interestingly enough, I just got a text. We're actually going to have a flyover practice run at 12:58 today.
0: Okay.
1: We're having a KC-135 and a C-17 doing an aerial refueling demonstration. It's from the 97th Air Mobility Wing out of Texas. These guys and gals are going to do a quick run at about 1,300 feet, so we'll see what happens.
0: Perfect. We're going to go ahead and take a quick break. We got a lot more of the Bill Michaels Show. We are live here at Road America. If you want to get a hold of us, please feel free to go ahead and do so. But we're going to be here all weekend long, and also we're on the front stretch. If you want to come by and you listen to the program, you want to say hello, by all means do so. Stay tuned. We got more after this.
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0: Driving all night. How we looking? Phil Michaels Show. Live here, Road America. Victory Lane is where we're at. And you can see some of the NXT cars are now starting to stage right outside my window here. And they're going to be taken to the track, going to be doing some time trials coming up here in just a little bit. This portion of the program brought to you by our friends at Game Day Men's Health. I'm telling you, zipping around this place, whether it's walking, whether it's driving around in the cart, setting up, hauling equipment, feel great. Been working out. Obviously, the muscularity has been really, really good going on to the peptides, but more so than anything, kind of getting the vigor back, kind of getting the stamina back, if you want to call it that. But just the will to do things is awesome through the testosterone replacement, everything they do. So much stuff. Weight loss has been really, really good. That's our friends at Game Day Men's Health. You know, I go to the one in Delafield. That's where Jennifer is at. That's the one that I go to, Delafield and Brookfield. But they're all over the state of Wisconsin. And if you're looking for one to go to, I encourage you, if you're over the age of 30, go get your numbers checked, whether it's testosterone, whether it's losing some weight, gaining muscularity, gaining energy, or erectile dysfunction. Whatever it happens to be, they can help you out. 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You will not be sorry. There you go. We're here at Road America, like I mentioned, but we're going to talk a little Packers coming up here in just a little bit. Steve Zottke from the Traction Reaction Podcast is going to be joining us. And also later on today, Nicholas Stotti, and I think I'm pronouncing that correctly. Not quite sure. He drives on the NXT of Indy cars, which is just the step below the big cars. He's 17 years old. He's from Australia. We're going to find out who he's rooting for today. Is he rooting for Australia or USA in the World Cup? I would assume he's going to root for Australia, but we'll find out. But he's going to join us a little bit later on today as well. And then I think another driver from the NXT series wants to come over and say hello to us, too. So we'll have those guys on site. Got emails to get to, text messages to get to. If you want to hit us up via text message, you can. 608-321-1670, 608-321-1670. You can find us there. We appreciate it. And if you want to track us down. This one's from Kathy. Kathy says two things. First of all, the scene looks magnificent. The skies are blue. What a great view. We'll be coming up this week and hope to see you there. My husband is a huge IndyCar fan, has been since 1978. Question about the Green Bay Packers. You were talking about Matt LaFleur and whether or not you believe he has the culture to win. How can you tell whether or not a team has good culture? Kathy, that is a great question. That is a really, really good question because it is difficult to explain. I can't give you a detailed list of what culture is. The best I can explain to you is when the Packers went to the Super Bowl back in 2010-2011. It was August. They were coming out of training camp. I was up in Green Bay pretty much on the daily at that point. And I remember talking to Aaron Rodgers and a couple other guys, but Rodgers always sticks out to me because it was always a really good conversation. And I remember talking to him, and he said something about, well, we'll see if it all comes together. And I remember the question. I remember the question. The question was, I followed it up. How do you know when it comes together? Because it's not always about wins and losses. And he said, because that's when everybody in the locker room seems to be in tune with everybody next to them. That was the best answer that I've ever heard when it comes to type of a culture. And then, I guess, I don't know, it might have been December. Remember, they were going on the run, and they had to win. They had to beat the Bears, had to beat the Giants, you know, if they were just going to find themselves in the postseason. And I went back to that question, and I said to Aaron at the time, I said, do you feel like this season has, quote, come together, if you remember our conversation? And he looked at me and kind of smiled, like, how dare you question my memory? He's like, I remember. And I said, do you feel like it's come together? And he said, we're almost there. And he said, if it comes together, we're going to be dangerous. And that always stuck with me. Because when they won, and I got a chance to then interview him in Dallas after that, he knew my question. Before I even asked it, he looked at me and he said, it came together. And I just kind of smiled because I knew exactly. I mean, obviously, they just won a Super Bowl. But it was that, it's like the guys next to you know what you're thinking and know where you're going to be and know your habits and know what you're going to do. There's a harmony. You know, even guys that may not like one another or like things that are said or how they do things, but they all come together. Everybody's got each other's back. Everybody has a tenacity about them to where even if you start to fail, the guy next to you won't allow you to fail. They pick you up. There's a we will not be denied mentality. I wish that I could give you this detailed list of how to go about getting that. I don't know. I've never played professional sports. I have never been in a locker room that I can sit there and go, okay, I get it. But when guys know it, they know it. When you're in the moment, you know it. You know that even if you have a shortcoming, you have the ability to overcome. You know, there's no acceptance of failure. There's only picking everybody around you up. And if your leader is down that day, you pick him up. And he's still your leader, but you pick him up. That's the only way I could describe it. I don't know what else to tell you. That's a great question, though. That's a great question. And, yes, I hope to see you guys up here this weekend, too. Hopefully, I've answered it, but if I haven't, I apologize because it's just not something that I can specifically quantify. 877-867-1670, 877-867-1670. Steve writes, what a gorgeous setting at Road America. First of all, happy Father's Day to all the Big Unit listeners out there. Enjoy your day this Sunday. Huge weekend coming up. The crew with three big ones against Atlanta. Let's hope the Miz and Harrison continue their mastery and the bats get going. I can see them realistically taking 2 out of 3 in Atlanta. Then it's off to Cincinnati, where the Brewers always seem to hit the ball especially well, and especially Yelich. It's an extremely tough stretch before the All-Star break, where they play 24 games, including a doubleheader, with only one day off. I think 15 and 9 or 16 and 8 during that span would be outstanding. The U.S. Open going to be a dogfight. The greens are brutal, and the pros race to mark their balls as soon as they come to a stop. I am looking forward to seeing how this all plays out. Have a great weekend at Steve in Richfield. I have not watched any. You know what? During the next break, I might put the TV on in here and turn on some U.S. Open. I haven't watched any of it. Grant, have you had it on at all? Have you watched it?
7: No.
0: Okay.
7: Really.
0: Yeah, it's I was reading a few things about the greens again being almost like putting on gymnasium floor, and I hate that. I do like the fact that it makes some golfers human, because I think we all like to see fallibility. Because in the pros, I don't know, what do people like to see more? One or two under to win a tournament and a dogfight? Or would you like to see 18 under or 14 under where a guy still has a legitimate shot being six strokes back coming into Sunday?
7: I'm fine with both, by the way. Like, I think, isn't it the appeal of all these different majors is they all play a little bit differently?
0: Yes.
7: The understanding for the U.S. Open is if you're a stroke or two under par, you're doing great. And you just adjust your expectations a little right. As a viewer. I like watching guys shoot the lights out and be 15 or more under, but I can enjoy this too. Why not both?
0: Yeah, I agree with you. There are each have preferences, and to me, it's like it doesn't matter as long as I see competitive golf. I do like the ability for somebody who is, say, five, much like the Masters, where you had four or five guys that were four, five, six shots back that still had the ability to come in and possibly win that game or win that match and win that tournament. You're not going to get that in the U.S. Open. Not unless you have some massive collapses at the top. It's just going to be whoever just stays steady. Don't get crazy. Don't go for, you know, things that you have no business going for. Unless you're obviously just, you absolutely desperately need a birdie or a par. But for the most part, it's just, you know, just play steady golf. And that's what the U.S. Open, that is a four-day grind for the U.S. Open. That's what that's supposed to be. That's the way they set that course up. And I don't mind it. I don't mind seeing, you know, 5, 6, 8, 10 under and win a tournament. I don't mind seeing the Genesis be that way or the Masters being that. I don't mind that. As long as it's competitive and exciting.
7: I think some hardcore golf purists may not like it because the U.S. Open maybe doesn't encourage or reward, you know, really high level, you know, maybe risky shots.
0: Right.
7: This is a course or this is an open typically that rewards a guy who's just hitting it down the middle, steady. And maybe that's boring. Maybe you want to see golfers, you know, get a little riskier, push a little harder, and this isn't an open or a course that rewards that. Okay, I get that. That's fine.
0: Yeah.
7: I don't know enough about the sport. I'm not that picky. I just like watching guys play really high-level golf. And
0: right.
7: This weekend, if you watch them look human a little bit and they struggle a little bit, all right, fine. Makes me feel better about myself. That's fine.
0: Yep, I completely agree. 877-867-1670, 877-867-1670. 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

0: time, we are at Road America, the National Park of Speed. Thanks so much for joining us, taking a listen to us. We appreciate it, as always. Thanks for being here. 877-867-1670, 877-867-1670. If you want to give us a shout, by all means, go ahead and do so. And this portion of our program brought to you by our good friends over there at the Social House, which, by the way, Dan Della and the staff, don't forget, today they're going to have the big screen for the Elmbrook Soccer Club and everything that's all going to be over there. They're doing a massive lot party for the United States and Australia today. So if you're looking for a place to go, sit outside maybe on this beautiful day, watch the game on a giant panel screen TV, still get served food, still get served beverages and such, Social House, West Lisbon Road, Menominee Falls, Brookfield, stop out because they are going to have a wild one out there today. It's going to be a good time. Don't forget they also have High Water Bar and Grill, which is on Upper Nabobbin Lake, on Lake right there on Venice Beach Road in Oconomowoc. And that's their new place, and that's got a great vibe. You sit right there by the water. Boats are going in and out. I mean, literally within 3 feet from the water. It's awesome. And you kind of sit there and have a beverage or two and some food and watch the boats go by, and that's a beautiful day, too. So Social House, good place to go. Brewers did not get the sweep yesterday, unfortunately. The Guardians ended up knocking them off. By the way, Stan says, is that trophy glowing? No. The trophy that's next to me, it's not glowing. It's just the way the light is reflecting off of it, just so you know. It's the way the light hits it. So it is not a neon trophy by any stretch. Pat Murphy spoke to the media after yesterday's contest, getting ready not only with the news on Priester, but getting ready then to head to Indiana, or excuse me, down to Atlanta this evening. Here's what Pat Murphy had to say.
1: Nervous about the game where you're just trying to get through the 6th and 7th there to get to your horses at the end?
2: Yeah, you know, we had our opportunities, you know. Hats off to the kid that pitched for them, the lefty, Parker. He was tremendous. He got better as the game went on. He made big pitches. We left guys on base. We struck out way too much, but that was really good pitching we faced today. And it credit the starter for keeping him in the game. Yeah, we had to go deep in our pen and gave up some runs there, but again, had opportunities, but, you know, I'm going to just try to pick out the positive things right now. And it's frustrating when you have that many guys on base and don't get them in. Or I'm sure our runners in scoring position, I'm sure we weren't real successful there. But, you know, some really good things. You know, you see the young kid just called up having a bat like he did at the end. That's really positive. Sanchez had great at-bats all day. Vaughn had great at-bats. You know, that's, you know, Yelly will beat himself up, but he had two or three real positive at-bats. And that's what you're looking for. Yeah, he wasn't sharp, but he got through it, you know. Gave us five and got through it, was not sharp. Was not on his game, but gave us a chance to win. Most people wouldn't, and that's what makes us so exciting about his future. I mean, there are guys that don't pitch a lot, you know what I mean? So, again, the walks are frustrating. Anderson hadn't pitched in a long time, pitched last night, but that was his first time in 8 or 9 days, something like that. Maybe more, I don't know, but he was not sharp. And I thought Rahm hung in there and did a good job, and as did Yoho. But, you know, you give up 4 runs, it's not so bad when you're using the bottom guys in your pen, and you give up 4 runs, you hope you could score more than that. That's what we're going to have to do. Yeah.
1: Is there anything you tell the guys after leaving that many guys on base?
2: Don't do that.
1: Don't do that.
2: What else would you tell them? Don't do that. That's not good.
1: But we got barely get some kind of pressure and do the rest of them, but
2: have the surgery.
1: What do you think about that and just how much time you put in and
2: right.
1: taking a run at pitching?
2: Yeah, I mean, that speaks to the character of the kid, and Quinn Priester, someone, if you're following it, you know, what he did for us last year. What did he win, 12 straight or something? What is it? Yeah, so he was so good for us. It's a huge loss to lose a starter like that. And he did everything he could to try to come back. But this is kind of the last date that he could have the surgery and be back for next year, hopefully on time. Usually we think he can be back for the start of next year, and that would be huge. These surgeries are, you know, often really successful, and he can get back to doing things pretty quickly and be ready for spring training, and at least be ready by the season start. So, and with the help of Theo's dad, right? Your dad, he's a pitching coach, right? He does really good stuff, doesn't he? Yeah. With the help of Theo's dad, we can get him back ready to go.
1: Was there a point where you personally felt like the writing was on the wall?
2: Yeah. Yep.
1: Recently or earlier?
2: No, I mean, you could see it was going to trend towards he didn't have feel of it. You know what I mean? He kept having setbacks, and you could kind of see that. And this was kind of the last section of it. You know, it's not improving. But the player has to come up with that decision. You know what I mean? We can advise him, but, you know, I think he's in good hands, and I think we'll have a good one going forward next year. But it's tough to try to accomplish what we're going to accomplish without him. But he's a great team member, and he's great with the guys. So every team has that adversity, so we're going to deal with it.
0: There you go, Pat Murphy talking to the media after yesterday's contest. And, you know, obviously disappointment with Quinn Priester, because you really would love to have seen him be able to come back. But if he gets this fixed and comes back, it's kind of like picking up a free agent starting pitcher coming in the next season. Hopefully he can come back and return from this and have that rib removed and have that nerve sensitivity down through his pitching hand go away and subside and gets the control back, and that would be fantastic. But the Brewers obviously coming off of a tough loss yesterday, but getting into a big series and then getting back into some divisional play then after that. Let's do this. We're going to take a quick break. We're going to come back. Steve Zocchi from the Traction Reaction Podcast and such is going to be joining us here inside Victory Lane. We are broadcasting. And what you see right now, for those that are watching, because everybody's wondering what all those people are for, I can't pan the camera. Otherwise, I'd like to pan it to the left. That is the line for the IndyCar drivers autograph session. It's getting ready to take place here in about 15 minutes. And if I would pan it to the left, you would see about another 50 to 60 yards of people just lining up to get the autographs for all the IndyCar drivers, kids and families and dads out here for Father's Day weekend and such, but to all the fans for IndyCar drivers and the racers, that's what they're lining up for. So that's why there's so many of them sitting there. Basically, if you think they're looking at a road, because there are cars going by off into that right-handed distance that you can see, and that's the NXT cars that are out there running right now, you can see that, but those are all the fans lined up for the IndyCar drivers that are going to be signing autographs here in just a few. All right, let's do this. We're going to step out. We'll take a quick break. We're going to come back. We got a lot more to get to this portion of the program. 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

0: Michael Show. This portion of it brought to you by our friends at Pottawatomie. 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And whether it's following Bernie heading over to the sports book, or if he's going to be doing a little dancing upstairs with some of the live music that they have, or the DJs, or over to the hotel, or if you're going to be hanging out at Dream Dance like last night where they have the prime rib on special, you can go into the sports book or maybe 360 Bar. 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Whether you're going there for a meeting, maybe just a cocktail, maybe do a little gaming, maybe check out a game. Something for everybody. 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And don't forget, this year we are going to be in Carter, Wisconsin. A date yet to be determined, I believe. But I think we're coming to Carter again this year, too, so we're excited about that. So there you go. Speaking of excited, sitting here next to me, Steve Zocchi, he's got coasters, man. Check that out. You got coasters. Right there, Traction Reaction Podcast. We don't have coasters for the Bill Michaels show. We don't have anything. So, nice stuff. How you doing?
1: I'm doing great. I mean, what better way to spend a Friday than
0: beautiful weather?
1: I mean, this is like what they call Chamber of Commerce weather.
0: Yes. Yes, very much so. Where do you want to start? Because let's go back. I was talking to a couple of the drivers. I was talking to Kyle Kirkwood and Graham Rahal, and I asked them about the finish in the 500 because it was the closest finish in any 500 history. And I said, could you do it? And Kirkwood looked at me and he said, he had balls, huge balls to be able to do that. He said, and Graham said, my car wouldn't have done that because my car was too loose. I wouldn't have had the confidence to do it. But they both went back as fans and analysts and said that it was amazing to come out of turn four and be a car and a half length behind and still be able to do what he did and win.
1: One thing I noticed, and I mentioned this on my podcast, is, and I didn't notice it live at the time, but when you look at the in-car camera, then they come off a two. You know, in most cases in the old days, the cars would spread out.
0: Mm-hmm.
1: Felix gets real close to him and side drafts him, just like they do in cup racing. Now, we knew they can, side draft in cup race at Daytona and all of the big tracks. They're able to do that. But nobody's ever mentioned it in IndyCar racing. If you look, and I know this paddock, nobody's talking about it.
0: Yeah.
1: But they're all whispering, I know what he did.
0: Right.
1: He said, and you're going to see that more often because, they do the weave and all that stuff, trying to break the draft. But to see him get as close as he did, I think he might have learned something during practice or something.
0: Yeah.
1: The other thing is that outside pass. You go back to, I think it was 2017, Takuma Sato and Dario Franchitti. Franchitti, very, very crafty guy, been doing it for a long time. He goes into turn one, and he left a little bit of space for Sato. Sato is a very, very aggressive driver. To this day, I believe Franchitti did that on purpose to put him in a uncomfortable situation. And legal, it's just one of those tricks of the trade, whether you're a football player, baseball player, or what. You know these little things. Kind of pinched him down. Next thing you know, Takuma's sliding sideways and goes into the wall. Franchitti goes to victory.
0: Yeah.
1: So there's these little idiosyncrasies these drivers pick up. Even sometimes when you'll see at a NASCAR race or some race, drivers get out of their car and they're like pointing at each other, and you don't know what's going on. There's something, there's moves when these guys are in the pits, at the driver's meeting, or even after having drinks somewhere. There's certain things you don't do. It's just like the unwritten rules of baseball.
0: Yeah.
1: Things you do, things you don't do. Same thing on a racetrack.
0: Yeah. This weekend, the weather has now moved back to where the rain is not going to be until Sunday evening, so they're going to get the race in, it looks like. So anybody that wants to come out and was even questioning whether or not they wanted to buy tickets, now you should buy tickets. So that's going to be great. Obviously, it's been a good season. You've still got your favorites in this race, but who's your favorite to win this thing this weekend?
1: I've been saying all along the betting favorite and the guy who's been the fastest is Pelot, but this is

0: and he's just a little bit off, but he's 42, going on 43 years old, and Father Time catches up to you. And even though he's in great shape, you look at him, he looks... It's amazing how good he looks. He looks like he's 32, not 42 or 43. But just that 10th or, you know, 10th of a second, 20th of whatever, that's just that's how close these guys are in this series.
1: Anything else you want to hit before you get out of here? Because we only got about a minute left.
0: I just noticed something. Dario Franchitti still has the track record from the year 2000. And Road America is interesting because Mark Donohue had the track record in that big Can-Am car, the Penske Panzer, they call it, a Porsche 917, here in 1973. And that record stood for, I think, 17 years. Even after IndyCar came here in 1982, and they were gunning for that, it took them like 17-plus years to get it. And now Franchitti, here we are 26 years later.
1: Yeah,
0: Franchitti is still the record holder for the year 2000.
1: It's interesting, you were talking about it, but Pelot, Alex Pelot's got a signature up there twice on the winner's board, the signatures, and I was just kind of looking at some of that stuff a little while ago. So yeah, Alex Pelot's still the guy to beat here. Well, enjoy the weekend. If you want to come over and grab a dog or something, we got plenty to grill. We went to Roberts and picked up all kinds of stuff to grill and eat, and we got beverages, and
0: we were at Siebkin's last night too.
1: Did you go there for that?
0: Yeah,
1: I didn't.
0: Yeah.
1: We were invited. We didn't go over, but we ended up going to the Full Monty last night. Tell your guy who you know that owns the place.
0: Well,
1: the food was delicious.
0: Yeah,
1: delicious.
0: Fantastic place. There's so many, and I think we love the camping here. The camping is sets Road America, apart from the other tracks, and that it's a great place to hang out. But if you get a chance, you should run into Elkhart Lake at least once and enjoy some of the restaurants, and that is. It's just a lot of fun.
1: We're going to grill out tonight, but we might leave the track and head into Elkhart Lake and maybe stumble over a few people.
0: Come on over to Siebkin's. We'll be there for you.
1: Okay. Maybe I'll do that.
0: We'll give you a tour.
1: I'll give you I'll blow you a text and see if we can walk in there, too. All right. Good stuff. Steve, they can find you on the Traction Reaction Podcast on YouTube, right?
0: Yeah. We just posted, was able to do some interview with Mick Schumacher, also the aforementioned David Malukas. So good stuff.
1: There you go. We got 2 hours down, 2 hours yet to go. More of the Bill Michaels Show coming up next.

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3: Matchup of two division leaders. Milwaukee comes into the game having not been able to finish off a sweep of Cleveland, while Atlanta has lost three straight and six of their last seven. The crew will send Jacob Mizrowski to the mound tonight. He's been dominant late, giving up just one run since the start of May while going 7-0. The manager, Pat Murphy, believes 24-year-old has even more in him.
4: He'll continue to learn. He's that type of kid. He wants to be great, and for the right reasons, because he can, and he wants to keep becoming what he can become. And, you know, I think this is just a pure kid. Really is beautiful kid.
3: Mizrowski 8-2 on the year with a 1.34 ERA. Braves will counter with Martin Perez. He's 5-3 with a 3.90 ERA. Lefty gave up just one run over 5 1/3 innings in his last start. Milwaukee comes into the night with a 5.5 game lead on St. Louis in the NL Central. Atlanta 7 games up on Philly in the NL East. First pitch is set for 6:15.
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1: Well, the Packers announced their training camp schedule this morning. The first practice, July 29th. It's one of 12 practices open to the public. That includes the annual family night at Lambeau Field on August 7th. And there are just 4 days left before the NBA draft gets underway, and everyone still continuing to wait and see if Giannis Antetokounmpo will be traded before then. With this Wisconsin Sports Zone Network update, I'm Zach Heilprin.

0: 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We're live. We're at Road America. 2 hours down, 2 hours yet to go, passing the halfway point. Thanks for hanging out on this fun day. 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We're on Facebook, Instagram, and TikTok. Track us down there under The Bill Michaels Show, same thing. And then on the Twitch app, the Kick app, the LinkedIn app as well. Don't forget, tomorrow night, 8 o'clock Central Time in Milwaukee on My24 TV. That is our television show, Wisconsin Sports Weekly. So there you go. Good stuff. Michael just said he just saw a quote from ESPN that says, Giannis says, quote, "I do want to leave Milwaukee," and he wants to leave the Bucks. So I have not read that specifically. Grant, have you, by any chance? Not to get too deep away from some of the topics that I had, but this is just from somebody over in the live stream. I haven't seen anything like that in print anywhere, not the Milwaukee Journal Sentinel, not on any of the NBA stuff specifically. But, I'm trying to find a quote, but I'm not seeing that.
1: A quote of what specifically?
0: Of Giannis saying, "I want to leave Milwaukee."
1: No, he's never going to say that.
0: Yeah,
1: and he's never going to come out and say, "I want to stay." The
0: right.
1: Move is going to be made, and he'll have he'll be able to save face.
0: Right,
1: not save face, but nobody will ever be able to look at Giannis and say he demanded to be traded. I think that's been his goal from day one.
0: Yeah.
1: Behind the scenes, I think he's saying different things, but publicly, I don't think you're ever going to get that.
0: Because the minute I saw that, I texted my friend and I said, "Hey, is there any truth to this?" And all I got back was 50-50. So, in other words, he's not going to tell me whether or not he does or doesn't want to be here, but he just basically said 50-50 if he's here. I said, "Okay, cool, thank you." So, and that leads me to believe more so that he's not. Only for the fact that the guy that I've talked to, my source, has been pretty right and pretty on top of things when it comes to all of this discussion via Giannis. So for him to say 50-50, which he's the one that told me a while ago, I don't know, I don't want to talk about it, I don't want to get too into it. And this was a few months back. And that's when that's when I saw the first crack in the, I don't want to say the facade, but in the first crack of, yeah, there's a possibility Giannis may not be with the Milwaukee Bucks. That's the first time I saw a crack in that, and now he's telling me 50-50. So it's trending in the direction of more likely to be gone than not. But still, I really thought, didn't you think that there would be some type of official word by today? Now, it may happen. It may happen right before your show this afternoon, and then you've got content for 2 hours to go with. But I really thought that we would have heard something today. I really did. Unless they didn't want to take away maybe the NBA, which would not be a dumb thing to do, would say, "Hey, look, we know there's some trades that are being discussed. Whatever you do, don't make a deal and take the spotlight off of New York and their Thursday, parade through the, parade of through the Canyon of Heroes. Don't do that. Wait till Friday or Saturday." But I really thought by today we would have heard something. And there's still, it's just eerily quiet right now. Really quiet right now. So for everybody wondering, I've not heard anything specific on Giannis as of yet. Just so you know. But I really did. I thought we'd hear something by now. We were talking about golf before, and I do want to get into that a little bit, just for the fact that you've got the U.S. Open going on, and you know, obviously there's going to be a lot of you know, attention paid to that today and all throughout the weekend. So right now you've got Clark Wyndham. Clark Wyndham is your leader at 6-under. 6-under. Xander Schauffele at 3-under. Colin Morikawa at 2-under right now. Also, you got Matt Fitzpatrick. A lot of Americans near the top, by the way. Sam Stevens, Ben Coles. Sam Stevens at 2-under. It's just, it's crazy. It's the U.S. Open. And Ludvig Åberg, he's at 1-under. He was your leader yesterday. Rory McIlroy still hanging around at 1-under par. So he's right there. And you're kind of looking for all these names. You got William Mowell, Ryder Cowan, an amateur, at even par near the top. Now there's Justin Thomas, but then it's Gary Woodland, Akshay Bhatia near the top. Some of these names you never heard of. And they're all right there for the top spot of the U.S. Open. But Clark, Wyndham Clark right now is your leader. Today, he was even par through 17, shot a 64 yesterday. But this is where you're just trying to, hang on. You're just trying to shoot even par at this point and be within a couple of shots. John Rahm plus two, and there's a lot of names that I'm looking at that are recognizable that are all over par. By the way, the projected cut line for the Open is going to be right now it's plus three, with still many golfers who have not even hit the course yet. Just an FYI. So that's where the U.S. Open. And other golf news, I mentioned this. Did you see the story on Phil Mickelson? He ended up resigning from his country club because he had allegations. His lawyer said he did resign. The six-time major champion, he resigned from his country club near San Diego where he was accused of inappropriate contact with a female employee. He's no longer a member of the Farms Country Club, and that the golfer was asked by the club management to leave the course during his round after an employee reported the allegations of misconduct. Tom Clare, a defamation lawyer hired by Mickelson, said the golfer has basically resigned. He's walking away, doesn't want the controversy. But the Golf Digest story broke at a low point for Mickelson. He withdrew from the Masters and the PGA Championship this year, citing personal health matters with his family that kept him out of all but one of the 9 LIV golf events back in 2026, early in 2026. And the one major golf tournament that has eluded him is the U.S. Open, where he's been a runner-up 6 times, and that's happening this weekend, and he's not even eligible to compete after running out of exemptions for that. So he can't even get into the U.S. Open right now because he doesn't have the exemptions. They're gone. Then he went to LIV, took all the money, and now he's been basically run out of a country club for what they call inappropriate contact with someone on the course. Now, I think the first thing that comes to mind when you think of someone on the course, you think of maybe there was a young person, it's a female employee, so a young woman driving a beverage cart or something like that. And maybe there was a complaint. Who knows? I'm only speculating here. By the way, I have no facts in front of me. But, yeah, following the staff member report of a member misconduct, the club provided immediate and ongoing support to the staff member, conducted through an independent investigation of the incident that took decisive action. The individual, no longer a member of the Farms Golf Club. They won't state Mickelson's name personally, but that's who it is. So Mickelson has resigned because of this. So I don't know what the hell happened out there, but, you know. Phil Mickelson not having the best of seasons, but going to LIV, he got paid a buttload of money, and so at least he can rest easy on a giant pillow made out of money at night, made out of cash. But, yeah, he's no longer a member of the country club. So Phil Mickelson on down – can you say it's on down times when you still have hundreds of millions of dollars? And how surprised are you now? Back when Ben Kenny was producing, Ben was the golfer. So he was he hated to live all day, all the time. I don't really stand on it in a particular way other than the fact that I say I really don't watch it. I don't care for the people that kind of sold out the PGA, and I get it. They went for the money. Kudos to them. They got paid. But it's just never been the same. And they always said, well, LIV will never go away because they've got endless amounts of cash. Well, now they're cutting back. Like, I guess the Saudis that had invested in LIV are going, this is hundreds of millions of dollars, and we're not seeing any return on our investment. Even with billions of dollars in oil still flooding in. We're not just going to keep throwing good money after bad. So now the live tournament, they say financially, is in trouble. Even though they've got billions of dollars behind it, they say financially it's in trouble. So that might be going by the wayside. You're going to see more and more golfers begin to come back to the States and come back towards kind of tail in hand, hat in hand, and tail between their legs to the PGA. And I don't even know how all that's going to work unless you're a major winner. So crazy stuff. So that's kind of the headline, so to speak, in the world of golf, speaking of golf and where we are with the U.S. Open. 877-867-1670, 877-867-1670. By the way, you said somebody called earlier and wanted to know about good places, what, to go to bakeries in Milwaukee? Correct me if I'm wrong. Grant?
1: Sorry, I was on the phone. What was that?
0: Oh, no, that's okay. You said somebody had called earlier and was asking about good places or bakeries in Milwaukee?
1: Yeah, somebody called and said, hey, we want a bill recommendation. We're coming to they're coming to see the flower at the domes, you know, the big thing that blooms every year.
0: And they said, Bill has
1: any recommendations on where to go.
0: Oh, God. Well, over that way, there's Greeby's.
1: I mean, that's what I said, yeah.
0: Greeby's is that bakery. That's over in that direction. So if you're going to go there, and you're going to go towards West Allis and down, you know, into that area, yeah, it would be Greeby's. That would be the place to go. That would be where I would go. Sima's is over that way. That's more in Tosa. Sima's Baker, or Sima's, if you want to call it that, Sima's. There's a place called Angie's Bakery. And the only reason I remember that is because a friend of mine got me a cake one time for a birthday years ago. And Aggie's Bakery. And they got me a cake over there one time. And I do remember that. But there's Shortino. That's on Brady Street. Sima's, which is over there in Tosa. And Greeby's. Greeby's is where everybody goes. Greeby's is probably
1: Stalas, right?
0: Yeah. Greeby's right there on Lincoln Avenue in Stalas. Yeah. That's been around a long time.
1: You got the good ham sandwiches, too.
0: Yes. Yes. Exactly. So then the other one that everybody goes to is National Bakery. That's the other one. That's National Bakery. That's East Milwaukee. That's the other one that everybody goes to. So if you're going to go there, you know, that's like when they do the Punchkies, there's always a television station at National, and there's always a television station at Greeby's. Always. Those two places. All the time. So if you're going to go anywhere, those are the places to go. So if I can help you out that way, there you go. Little bakery advice. Who knew? Who knew? 877-867-1670, 877-867-1670. If you want to give us a shout, please feel free. Go ahead and do so. 877-867-1670. You can text us as well. Give us a shout there. Hey, Bill, regarding the U.S. Open, Doug from River Falls says, hey, Bill, regarding the U.S. Open, the last time it was played at Shinnecock, the USGA was roasted for how ridiculously hard they set up the course. It was terrible. This year, they widened the fairways by 6 yards, also slowed the greens down to a speed slower than any recent Open. Finally, anticipating windier conditions in the afternoon, they watered the greens before the start of the afternoon tee times. The winds never came, so the afternoon players had a little bit easier task. The approach shots were biting like they do in a normal event. I have a problem with that. The USGA has a long track record of screwing things up. This year, they gave the afternoon times a huge advantage, even though it would have evened out since they flop them from AM to PM tee times on day two. Oh, well, I'll still watch it. Yeah, they were showing all, even yesterday when we were in studio, they showed there were some areas where they were watering down some greens. Because they had the rain in the morning, and they were watering them down in the afternoon. Because in the morning, remember, they had some storms, and then they had the fog. And then they delayed play by a couple of hours. So that's part of the reason why they wanted to water down the greens, because it was watered. I get it. You want to play a fair course, but I agree with you. Look, anybody that would have been flip-flop that would have then played this morning in the morning, no problem. No problem. Out of the 513, he says, so culture is a lot like the famous quote about pornography. I can't define it, but I know it when I see it. That's exactly right. I want to get back into that as well here, coming up in the next segment. But yes, it was a question about culture from, I believe it was Cindy or Kathy that wrote me an email a little while ago regarding the culture in Green Bay and how you can define it. And that was a great question. I want to get a little deeper into that. 877-867-1670. You want to find us? Go ahead and give us a buzz. We'd love to hear from you. We're here at Road America. We got Brewers discussion, Packers discussion, racing discussion, golfing discussion. If you want to do World Cup, What little knowledge I have of World Cup discussion we can get into, other than some of the famous names, we can do that. But don't forget about our friends at LD's Barbecue. If you're out and about this weekend, you want to treat Dad right, say, Dad, you know, here's a gift card, go to LD's. Or let's just do something nice for Dad. Don't make him barbecue. Getting a grill is great. But then usually you got to set it up, and then they all go, hey, when's dinner? Screw that. Go buy some great barbecue for Dad. Don't make him barbecue. Go out and get it. Pick it up. Bring it home. Here you go. Or just take him there. Go to LD's Barbecue. Main Street in East Troy. 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Fantastic stuff, fantastic place, and an even better owner. More of the Bill Michael Show coming up.
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0: is festival season. 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We go from German Fest, and then a couple of months later, at the end of September, we're heading out to Oktoberfest out in La Crosse, Wisconsin. So excited about that. So we're going to be festing all over the damn place. What is your favorite time of year, Grant? Because I've got a couple of different things that I really enjoy doing, and if I had to pick one, it would be tough. But I put a gun to my head, maybe. But what's your favorite time of year?
1: Probably right now. Probably summer.
0: Yeah.
1: I don't know. Less sports, but I like being outside. And yeah. I like the long days. So
0: yeah.
1: I'm mostly outside. Morning, evening, and I just like having more daylight to do stuff outside.
0: Right.
1: I would say
0: yeah,
1: probably this, right about now.
0: Right. This is a great time. This is kind of the kickoff. I mean, you know, there's a couple of things that really kind of kick off summer, obviously, but this is kind of one of them. This weekend here at Road America, I love, you know, we were talking about Summerfest up here last night, and hey, did you go to Garth Brooks? You do that? And I'm like, you know, I just haven't. I've been to summer. First of all, I worked every damn day at Summerfest for like 10 years. So for 10 years, we did all of our shows down there. The weekday shows, plus the weekend shows, Brewers post games, all of it. So I was always at Summerfest. I had to be there. So, but I haven't been to Summerfest to just hang out, but maybe 10 times, 5, 10 times in the last 12 years, something like that. I mean, I like it. My favorites, I love German Fest. I love Oktoberfest. I've really grown. That's really grown on me, going to out to La Crosse. I love State Fair. Love State Fair. This year, we're only there State Fair for a couple of days, and then we head out to Sturgis because I wasn't going to go to Sturgis this year. But since our good friend from New York, Tim Duffy, is being inducted into the Motorcycle Hall of Fame, and he said, Bill, I'd really love to have you there. I'm like, okay, we're going to be there. So we're heading out to Sturgis another time this year, and probably not next year. And then we get to do all of our broadcasts at State Fair because I love State Fair. But I just, you know, I agree with you. This is the time of year where there's always something to do, whether it's going to Wednesday Night Live and that's kicking off summer, or here. And if you had to put a gun in my head, I don't know what I would choose. I don't know one event that I would choose. And then, you know, I mean, a couple of people over in the live stream and in emails are going right away. They're saying, wow, it's Packer season. That I get. Bread and butter for us is Packer season. That's both loving sports, loving the NFL, and you know, personally for the, you know, professionally for the show. That's it. But I'm just a summer heat guy. You know, give me heat, give me humidity, give me festivals, give me really, really cold beer, and I'm ecstatic.
1: Fall is great. Football's great. I like going hunting. I like doing stuff outside in the fall, too. But then the days are getting shorter. And it's getting colder, and winter's coming. So that bums me out. I always love the month of August because that's typically when I try to take a week off to go fishing somewhere, do a little trip. But I don't know. Winter is not my favorite time of year. I don't hate winter. I go outside and do plenty of things in the winter. It's just harder. You're more limited.
0: Right.
1: Less time in the day. There's fewer things that you can do.
0: I agree.
1: I kind of, I'm fine with all times of the year, but you certainly have the most possibilities this time of year.
0: Oh, absolutely. Absolutely. 877-867-1670. You want to find us, please feel free to go ahead and do so. I want to go back. Aaron writes out of the email inbox, says, a great question on culture regarding the Green Bay Packers. I think you know it when you see it. It's hard to put your finger on. I played sports just enough through high school, and then I coached for almost 10 years. There were teams that really fit together like a puzzle, and we just rolled. There were teams that just did not. You know it when you are in it. While it's hard to explain, I think you could give people a visual illustration of culture versus non-culture. Compare the contrast, Pat Murphy's Brewers, Matt LaFleur's Packers. Clear culture versus murky. I don't even know what the culture is. Have a great weekend. That's from Aaron. Aaron, you know, appreciate the email. And it really was. She sent us a great question. I have been in locker rooms that did not fit well together. I go back to a perfect example was when Ken Mocha was here. And He always lived by the open door policy. My door is always open. That's what he said. And it always was. But if you don't go out, it's kind of like being a politician. If you don't go out and shake hands and pat guys on the back and talk to them about their kids, their families, if you don't get to know them, you can say your door is open, but they're not coming through that door. So Ken was a very smart baseball guy. I didn't always agree with his decisions. He could make me understand what his thinking was, and I appreciated that. But you could tell in his locker rooms, in his clubhouse, there was some segregation there. Like literal segregation. You'd see some of the Spanish-speaking players off to one side and some of the African-American players off to the other side and, you know, white guys off to the other. And not that it was on purpose. It was just they collectively went to where they were comfortable. And there was not enough intermingling. It segregated guys because you didn't know the other guys around you. And that was something that, when Craig took over, back when Craig Counsell first got here and him and I discussed, he said, yeah, you can't have that. It's not like you demand it. Like, you will not do that. It's just that you need, as your manager, to go out and involve yourself in conversations to where you're talking to one guy and you bring another guy into the conversation and then you get intermixing and intermingling with players. And Jack McKeon taught him that. Trader Jack McKeon, when Jack McKeon went down there and they won a World Series in Miami with the Marlins, he said Jack McKeon was very much like that, even though Jack was older. Jack was very old at the time. You have to knock down barriers sometimes. But again, going back to the culture that's in that clubhouse now, I'm not in that clubhouse every day. But I do know what I see. I do know what I hear. I do know people that I talk to that say, yeah, you know, there is Bryce Terang going up to Cooper Pratt saying, you lead us out of the dugout. Christian Yelich being the first to welcome every guy that walks through that clubhouse door back to spring training. Didn't matter if you were a minor leaguer. Didn't matter if you were a big leaguer. Didn't matter if you were a rookie. Didn't matter if you're a veteran. He was shaking hands with every guy to let you know, welcome into our clubhouse. Not mine, our. So there's an inclusionary thing there. And when you talk about culture, that's kind of what Rogers alluded to at that point in time. Because there's guys that don't agree with guys. There's single guys that don't mingle with the married guys. There's married guys that don't mingle with the guys that have kids and families and they don't go out and party. And, you know, and then you've just got different guys from different, you know, avenues. You got some guys that grew up in complete poverty, and the way they found their way out of poverty was to play sports. There's some guys that grew up, they did have really good backgrounds, really good families, really good upbringing, and they don't know the plight of the other. And all of that can segregate you. And the trick is to bring it all together. And when all of that comes together, and it doesn't matter if a guy that's whose family he grew up, he had money, versus a guy that didn't have a dollar, probably, you know, saw half of his friends killed in drug deals, but yet they got each other's back. You're either raising yourself up or lowering yourself down to have the high tide raise all ships. You know it. But again, I can't put my finger on it when it comes to culture.
1: You know what helps culture, if I may interject?
0: Yeah.
1: Winning. Win
0: and
1: games.
0: Win. Yep.
1: Guys will get friendly real quick. So, you know, like we hear this a lot in the NBA when the Bucks would have, you know, a bad week or, you know, a bad stretch. I'd hear on NBA podcasts, oh, something seems fishy in the Bucks locker room. Yeah, they're losing. That's why.
0: Right.
1: No one's in a good mood.
0: Right.
1: So and this is why I think what the Brewers have built is almost self-sustaining. Once the expectation is that we're going to win games,
0: yeah,
1: and that we're going to be a good team, and we know how to win games and we know how to be a good team, then everything else follows. Everything else falls into place. You know what I mean?
0: The other thing I will say this in regards to culture, go back to, you brought up a great point about the Bucks. Going back to the Bucks, and people saying it seems weird, this is what I gathered this season. When you've got a guy in your locker room, now basketball's a little different because it's a smaller group of people, but when you got a guy in your locker room, and it's Giannis, okay, we're talking about Giannis. When you got a guy that seemingly isn't happy and can't get other guys to elevate, when that happens and other guys look at him as either you've been snipped of your leadership power or you can't do it, so why should I? You'll get that. And then all of a sudden your culture goes from one guy being a leader to everybody kind of following and then becoming this group to one guy wanting to be the leader. You get behind me. You don't stand with me. You can get that. And that was one of the things that was discussed when it came to people saying, well, Giannis wasn't happy here. That cohesion in that locker room was not there. Winning, I agree with. If you win some games, you get some good. That's why last year was so indicative of what the Brewers had, because you kind of knew it was there. You needed something to bring it together, and then Yelich hits the walk-off grand slam against Boston in the 10th inning, and that's when all of a sudden that was the jumping-off point, and this team just kind of took off. They never had that. The Bucks never had that moment that brought everybody together. It just seemed to continue to just splinter a little further, a little further, a little further, and everybody ends up in their own silo. You're not talking, you're not picking each other up, and you're just kind of doing your job. You know, the old adage is go do your job and everything will be fine. You can't. It's not that you need to do somebody else's job, but you have to be able to recognize when they're struggling and when they're really performing well. And that has to be vocalized at times. So, yeah, I agree with you. That's a great point about the Milwaukee Bucks. Let's do this. We're going to go ahead and take a quick break. We're going to come back. We got a lot more to get to. Hang in there. If you want to chime in, you can. We talk a little more racing today. For sure. We'll talk a little more about this if you choose to do so. Brewers in Atlanta beginning tonight. U.S. Open going on. You got the World Cup match today, 2:00 Central Time, when the United States takes on Australia. All of that happening. This portion of the program brought to you by our good friends over there at Suburban Harley Davidson. They are the landing spot for this year's 19th annual Big Unit Poker Run taking place on Sunday, September 6th. And we can't wait to get all of our friends and all our riders together and get back out there and have a good time. And Six Pack Sammy playing the band on stage, and we're, you know, Pottawatomie dealing the cards and just everything that goes along with it, our vendors and such. And it's just going to be a good festival. And it's open to the public, by the way. So you don't have to be a rider if you want to come out and join us for the end party at Suburban Harley Davidson. 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
21: And it's just a question of how uncomfortable are the Brewers willing to get? Because what we have to understand here is that the Milwaukee Brewers guys are in the position that they're in because they operate in a very particular and meticulous way. They are so good at process. When people ask me, why are the Brewers as good as they are? It's very simple. They have processes that they have honed through the years, that they follow to a T, and that have been very successful. And it reminds me a lot, frankly, of the Cleveland Guardians and of the Tampa Bay Rays. And where the Brewers have supercharged it is, frankly, in Latin America. And we've seen that with Jackson Churio. We're going to see it with Jesus Mate and Luis Peña. And if the Brewers get outside of that realm, it's just about risk-taking. And this is an organization that's been extraordinarily risk averse over time and that believes in its evaluatory capacity that they can go out and find guys and turn them into something.
0: Welcome back. That is Jeff Passan talking about the Milwaukee Brewers getting a little uncomfortable and how uncomfortable do they want to get? As we get to the trade deadline, and how much do they really believe that this is it? That's a great question. That's a great question. And, you know, we talk about it, what their needs are. You know, before in years past, you could throw a dart at a dartboard and say, well, this is what we need. This is what we got to have. But you now look at this year and you're like, okay, you probably need more starting pitching than you do a big bopper, but you could use a big bat. But what's the availability of a big bat? And could you rather get an arm? Because right now, and, you know, knock on wood, for whatever reason, this team has been able to manufacture arms that others didn't want. They've been able to really resurrect some careers from others that seemingly had died. You know, they showed up damn near DOA, and all of a sudden they're flourishing in a good clubhouse, a good environment, a good culture, whatever it is the Brewers do via the pitching lab. You know, I was listening to a interview about Chris Hook the other day and about the way he looks at things and approaches things, and sometimes it's just a different approach that gets you correct. So what do they need? Because I don't think they need a lot. I think it kind of stands on its own as is, but... Yeah, it's you know, Jeff Passan's like, how uncomfortable do they want to get in really kind of pushing those chips towards the middle of the table and kind of going for it? Jeff Passan also had this to say. Take a listen.
21: And when I look at the success of their player development system, what it says to me is maybe the Brewers aren't always going to get it right, but they're going to get it right more often than most people. And because of that, that gives them the ability to go out and make a deal like this, which in the algorithm, in their model, is going to say, no, no, no, the screen is going to flash bright red. The computer is going to turn off. When you turn it back on, it will say, don't do this. This is not good for us. But the truth is, what are we here for, man? We're here to win rings. And the Milwaukee Brewers with Tarek Skubal, Jacob Mizrowski, and Kyle Harrison at the top of their rotation have about as good a chance of anyone outside of the Dodgers of winning a ring this year.
0: That's an interesting take. I don't disagree. They do have an opportunity. And that's why when you ask the question, how uncomfortable do you think Matt Arnold will get in regards to how he feels about maybe trading away some of the young talent or trading away a veteran to try to get an arm or a bat. I think it's a very, very interesting question. And it's something that I think we're obviously going to delve further into, especially as you get to the All-Star break and especially as then you get towards the trade deadline coming into the end of July. But the fact is that he starts it out by saying the Brewers are doing it right. And they're doing it without the budgetary, you know, unlimitations, if you will, of what the other teams are doing. But when you start to throw teams together, you say, there's the Dodgers, there's the Braves. You can talk about some of the other teams over in the American League. Maybe a team that would come out as a wild card will say in the National League, and then there's the Brewers. And the Brewers are right there when you talk about some of the best teams. They just haven't been able to win that championship. But it is about rings. That's the bottom line.
1: You know, and that comment from Passan where he says, well, look, if the Brewers were to trade some big chips to go get Tarek Skubal, they'd have Miz, Skubal, and Harrison. Right. You know, that would give them a good a chance as anybody to win a World Series other than maybe the Dodgers. And you know what right. I thought when I heard that? Well, I think that's already true. We saw right. last year. They were better than every team in the NLCS other than the Dodgers. So
0: yep,
1: I think Matt Arnold's thinking, and the thinking a lot of these general managers, it's like, well, why am I going to give up massive chunks from my farm system
0: right.
1: to still not be that much closer to the Dodgers? Because the Dodgers are still be better. So like, I think that's probably the Brewers' perspective. Not to say they won't make a move, but if the idea is, well, we want to be just as good or better than anyone except the Dodgers, because that's impossible, I think the Brewers are already there. We saw it last year.
0: Yeah, I would agree. And that's why it would make sense. When, again, we're talking about arms versus bats, but that's why it would make sense. Let's do this. We're going to go and take a quick break. We're going to come back, and we're going to talk a little more racing out here at Road America. By the way, don't forget, we are going to be in Titletown this year for the entire Packer season. For every home game, Home Field Pub and Social is the new official home of the Green and Gold Postgame Show. 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They're going to have a big gathering today for the World Cup. I know Brewers games obviously coming up later on tonight, tomorrow, and Sunday, U.S. Open coverage. 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

0: We are live here at Road America. Appreciate you hanging out with us today. Beautiful day, by the way. Beautiful. It's 72 degrees. Great weather, a little bit of a breeze. Blue skies, white puffy clouds. You don't ask for much better. As they say, this is kind of like Chamber of Commerce kind of weather here at Road America today. Joining us, a little talk of more racing here. Nicholas Stoddy, the NXT driver, Cusick Morgan Motorsports in here with us. How you doing?
1: Good, how are you?
0: I'm good. Now, you're staying here in Elkhart Lake. You're hanging out. Your staff's up in Manitowoc, man.
1: Yeah, correct.
0: Okay. That's a little bit more of a drive. So you got the premium space.
1: Sort of, yeah.
0: So this is your, what, third time here or second time here?
1: This is third time.
0: Third time here. How'd you do the first two times?
1: So first time in F4, podiumed here three times and one here once.
0: Really?
1: So okay. Really good.
0: So you like this course?
1: Yeah, it was really good, yeah.
0: So what is it about this course that you like?
1: For me, I think it's just the elevation. The high-speed corners, the low-speed corners, got a bit of everything.
0: Yeah.
1: And I just really enjoy driving here.
0: For a place that is not built wide, mm-hmm. like a lot of tracks are today, this is, 32 feet, I think, is the total across on the track. Not a lot of places to pass this, but it makes it challenging, and you can still do it in so many different places.
1: Yeah, I think because, the draft is just so strong here because of the long straights.
0: Yeah.
1: Yeah, it makes it... It makes it quite easy to pass.
0: Do you have a favorite part of the track? Because there's some that where people like to go down to five, back up into six, because you can see all the fans in the
1: yeah.
0: hills.
1: I think for me it's the carousel and the
0: oh
1: heat.
0: Really? Okay.
1: Yeah, that's my favorite because high speed. It's probably my favorite.
0: So you know they got a beach over there now, right?
1: Really?
0: The carousel? Yeah, they built a beach.
1: Oh.
0: So when you go through the carousel, as you start to come through the backside of the carousel, you look off to your left, not that you should.
1: No.
0: But there's a beach over there now with tiki bars they built.
1: Oh, really?
0: So fans with screens and stuff, so fans can sit on a beach and watch the race.
1: Yeah.
0: I'm trying to get them to put a pool in. So if, God forbid, anything ever happened and you crash, you go up into the air, you can land in a pool.
1: Yeah.
0: So that might be a bad
1: thing. Yeah, safe landing.
0: Where are you originally from? Because it's not Cudahy, Wisconsin, I'll tell you that.
1: No, I'm from Perth, Western Australia, so
0: okay.
1: A little bit away.
0: Yeah, so I would assume you're rooting for Australia today in the World Cup?
1: Yeah, I am. Yeah.
0: Okay. Now, are you going to get a chance to watch it? You got practice today, right?
1: Yeah, we have practice. Maybe I have to watch highlights or something.
0: Okay, I was going to say so. Well, I wouldn't necessarily. Well, you know what? Go to hell with everybody. Wear an Australian shirt and feel really good about who you are.
1: Yeah, I know there's a couple people rocking an Australian shirt.
0: Yeah, were there really?
1: Yeah, a couple drivers.
0: That's cool. So you grew up. So how did you get into racing in Australia?
1: Oh, I did go-karting.
0: So, did you? Okay. Because IndyCar used to go to Australia.
1: Really?
0: That was their first race of the year for years and years and years.
1: Yeah. No, so I did go-karting at the age of seven I started. And then, obviously, I moved into Formula 4, then Formula Regional, and then I went straight to NXT.
0: Okay.
1: So, yeah, that's sort of how I got into racing.
0: So, the goal, obviously, is to get up to IndyCar then, right?
1: Yeah, hopefully get in the big cars, yeah.
0: Okay. What do you have to do? What is that like? Because people don't understand, this is a racing state. There's little tracks everywhere. So, what do you have to do? What is the process to get yourself to the big, so to speak?
1: Realistically, I think it's just you have to prove yourself in Indy next and show you're ready for the big cars. So,
0: okay.
1: Yeah.
0: I mean, everybody's gone through it, at some point, to be able to go through that. But I always wondered, is it just a matter of winning or is there something else? Is there money behind it? Is there sponsorship behind it? What all goes into that?
1: Yeah, obviously, I think you have to have a bit of funding as well to be able to go there. I think it's just mainly driving, how well you drive, proving yourself and just... how much you can offer to the team as well.
0: How much diversion is in your team? Is it all, is it Australians? Is it Americans? Is it a mix? Is it?
1: I think this year there's quite a different variety of where people are from.
0: Okay.
1: So, yeah, there's the thing we got Brazilian, Mexican, obviously
0: really?
1: Australian, Argentinian.
0: And everybody's got their own niche.
1: Yeah.
0: What they need to do, right?
1: Yeah, and we all kind of clash quite well as well. So
0: really?
1: It's a really nice environment.
0: We've been talking here today about culture. About culture, and so you taking that out of the locker rooms into a pit crew, into your crew, you have to have that.
1: Yeah, correct.
0: Everybody's kind of on the same page and knows what you're doing.
1: Yeah, and everyone bonds really well, which is really nice.
0: Okay, even though you're different in so many different ways.
1: Mm.
0: Oh, there goes the flyover, by the way. The refueling flyover, which is
1: really
0: cool. Yeah, I knew they were going to do that today, but they did the refueling flyover. They actually refueled over the racetrack today.
1: That's pretty cool.
0: Yeah, I just saw it. I just happened to look up and go, oh, holy mackerel, there's a giant plane over us. So before I let you go, what else do you do outside of racing? Growing up in Australia, I mean, obviously you're around water, you enjoy the water sports, so to speak.
1: So I do lifeguarding at the beach.
0: Do you really?
1: Yeah. I just, in my spare time, I love going to the go-kart track. working at the go-kart track, sometimes driving myself, and really just hanging out with friends and family is just really nice.
0: So everybody, do your friends and family travel with you at all?
1: My dad travels with me most places. But yeah, he's basically...
0: Because you're what, 17?
1: Yeah.
0: Okay.
1: Yeah, so he's basically the only one that comes with me.
0: Okay.
1: Yeah.
0: Nice.
1: Which is really nice.
0: Yeah. And, well, having somebody here as a sounding board and also somebody to keep you straight.
1: Yeah, exactly. That's it.
0: Which is the biggest thing.
1: Yeah.
0: Well, I wish you the best of luck, and hopefully you guys do extremely well, and you enjoy yourself, and obviously you've been here before, so I can say, well, this is a great place, but you already know it's a great place.
1: Yeah, it's awesome.
0: Well, let me ask you this, because everybody's talked about the elevation of the track.
1: Hmm.
0: This track is a favorite for so many different reasons on so many different checklists. When you talk about just driving the track, but the scenery and such around it, is there a special like thing that is about this track versus other tracks, especially road courses that you go to?
1: No, I think this track, going after the kink, how you have to like navigate yourself through all the bushes.
0: Sure,
1: I feel like that's really cool. That as well is like quite unique. Like not many other racetracks I've driven, I have that.
0: Yeah, because there's a lot of people that have a favorite portion of the track. Either it's a great place to pass, or it's like you had mentioned, a favorite place to drive through that nobody's been.
1: Yeah. No, it's a really good place to pass. So unique, and just high risk, high reward sort of thing.
0: Yeah.
1: Which is something that all drivers really like.
0: Okay.
1: So.
0: Yeah, I was kind of curious, because I know, like, Graham Rahal said he loves coming down 5 and going up to 6, but when you see all the fans sitting up on the hills so high up, you know, you don't get a chance to really stare at them, but he said, when you see all of that, it's different from anything else that they race on, which is really, really cool. So, okay. Well, Nicholas, man, appreciate it. Thanks for stopping by, okay?
1: Yeah, thank you.
0: Thank you so much for hanging out with us. Thanks for bringing him over.
1: Yeah, thank you.
0: And best of luck
1: to
0: you, okay? We're going to go ahead and take a quick break. Before we do, I want to remind you that coming up on September 10th, it is Conversations for a Cause. We got Pat Murphy's going to be our guest, and if you're looking for Big Unit Foundation to obviously raise money for veterans, military.

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You can scan that. It'll take you right to the Eventbrite page, and you can pick your tickets up there. We got another hour yet to go. We're broadcasting live out here at Road America. You've got everything racing today, tomorrow, time trials and stuff get underway, race for the pole. Don't forget to come and find us in the front stretch. If you're out here and you want to say hello, our RV is over there. You can come over and find us. If we're there, great. If we're not, well, then we'll track you down at some point, I'm sure. But it's going to be a beautiful weekend of racing out here at Road America as we get everything underway a little bit later on today. And then we're going to be heading into town tonight and doing some things there as well. So we hope to see you out there. So we got another hour yet to go. Stay tuned. We got a whole lot more of the Bill Michaels Show. We are broadcasting live at Road America here in Elkhart Lake, Wisconsin. We will be back. More to come coming up right after this.

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4: A matchup of two division leaders. Milwaukee comes into the game having not been able to finish off a sweep of Cleveland, while Atlanta has lost three straight and six of their last seven. The crew will send Jacob Mizrowski to the mound tonight. He's been dominant late, giving up just one run since the start of May while going 7-0. But manager Pat Murphy believes 24-year-old has even more in him.
5: He'll continue to learn. He's that type of kid. He wants to be great, and for the right reasons, because he can. And he wants to keep becoming what he can become. And, you know, I think this is just a pure kid. Really is beautiful kid.
4: Mizrowski 8-2 on the year with a 1.34 ERA. Braves will counter with Martin Perez. He's 5-3 with a 3.90 ERA. Lefty gave up just one run over five and a third innings in his last start. Milwaukee comes into the night with a 5.5 game lead on St. Louis in the NL Central. Atlanta 7 games up on Philly in the NL East. First pitch is set for 6:15.
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4: Well, the Packers announced their training camp schedule this morning. The first practice, July 29th. It's one of 12 practices open to the public. That includes the annual family night at Lambeau Field on August 7th. And there are just 4 days left before the NBA draft gets underway, and everyone still continuing to wait and see if Giannis Antetokounmpo will be traded before then. With this Wisconsin Sports Zone Network update, I'm Zach Heilprin.

0: Michaels Show. Final hour of the program. Thanks for hanging out with us. It is a beautiful day. If you're watching us at home, if you're watching us on YouTube, watching us on any of the streaming platforms, it is stunning. And there you go. There is still a massive line for autographs that started an hour ago. Look at that line. That line goes far, far to the left by about 50 yards of just people still waiting in line to get the autographs with all the IndyCar drivers that has taken place right now. Thanks to Nicholas Stoddy, too, by the way, who is one of the NXT drivers. And that is the level just below IndyCar. And 17 years old. Really, really nice kid. Really nice kid. Man, I wish him nothing but the best, but really, really nice kid. Off the air, he just said, thank you. He was just like so appreciative. Thank you so much. And I keep saying, you know, like, hey, if he becomes like a Pato Award or something like that, you know, is he that humble and that nice, you know, after a mass amount of success? I certainly hope so, but just a really, really good kid. But beautiful day here at Road America, and just a lot of great race fans, a lot of good things up here. The autograph session taking place. You have 4 o'clock today. You've got the Indy cars that are going to be screaming through here in their practice laps. So they're going to have that going on. Then the track goes dark after that. And then, you know, we all kind of open up the grills. We open up the coolers. People drive around in the golf carts, say hi to one another. They're going to have contests and things out here. They always do for great campsites and cool, you know, kind of situations that people, you know, put together. To come out here and bring friends and family in. It's just going to be a really, really neat evening, and I'm really looking forward to it, and hopefully to see everybody as well. So but just that's enough about all of this. Brewers tonight, got USA and Australia later on this afternoon. You got the U.S. Open that is taking place, and obviously IndyCar is here at Road America. Joining us here inside the Victory Lane, where he's hoping to be this coming Sunday, I've known him for a while. Ladies and gentlemen, Graham Rahal. Graham Rahal, how you been, man?
1: I'm good. I'm good. Thank you.
2: You're sharing stories from when you were young.
1: Yeah, it's great to be. As you said, you know, this track, they just don't come like this anymore. And as an IndyCar driver, and having spent a lot of my life coming here, this is the highlight of our year every year.
2: Is it really?
1: Oh, yeah. Getting to come up here and... It's like one of the only places that that you go to that just have zero complaints whatsoever.
2: Yeah.
1: It's just a beautiful place. Hopefully Mother Nature's kind to us all weekend.
2: It looks like Sunday's supposed to be later with
1: it's clearing, I think, a little bit.
2: Yeah.
1: So, because the one issue here with the elevation is when it drains, it all drains towards the back straight, right?
2: Yeah.
1: Towards the kink. The worst spot to maybe have the rivers is where you get the rivers. And so it's very tricky in the rain. But, no, I mean, it's just... you know, a heavenly place to come and drive an Indy car, drive any race car, but an Indy car in particular. And, you know, it's great to be here for sure.
2: So we were kind of sharing because I've known you, not you knowing me, but since you were tiny. Because
1: yeah.
2: I used to run a bar. Roberts. Roberts was the name of the
1: yeah.
2: place. Roberts Bar over there in Columbus, Ohio. I ran that for a few years. When your dad would go race in Australia, they didn't take everybody. So the team would come to our place. We were the only ones that had satellite.
1: Yeah.
2: And you guys would all run around and hang out over there. And
1: I remember it well.
2: Yeah. So it was a cool thing. So to kind of have that Columbus connection. But man, you grew up in racing, and this track is obviously, like you said, means something to you. So what is it about this track? You talked about how things are perfect. What is it about this track that is perfect? I mean, when you talk about that, there's a lot of cool things about it.
1: Well, the beauty of it is one part, right? You're surrounded by the trees. You've got a lot of elevation here.
2: Mm-hmm.
1: You know, most racetracks we go to have zero elevation.
2: Yeah.
1: Most.
2: Right.
1: Here, Mid-Ohio's got a little bit. Barber Motorsports Park, a little bit. But, you know, when you look at Long Beach, flat, St. Pete, flat, Toronto, flat, Detroit, flat, you know, so when you come on all the ovals, of course, are flat. So when you come to a place like this, you know, in the car, you get sensations that you just don't get elsewhere. When I come into turn five and I see all the people in the, you know, sitting in the grassy fields, you know, watching us, and you come up the elevation into six. I mean, you've been here. You've seen it. Mm-hmm. But if you haven't, come stand in turn five, the end of the back straight, end of the middle straight, we'll call it, and look at just how high, you know, turn six is.
2: Yeah.
1: It's it's a skyscraper above
2: yeah.
1: you. And yet, you know, you climb that in a matter of seconds. Then you go through seven and you drop way back down the hill. I mean, this place has so much character that you just don't get at almost anywhere else.
2: Right.
1: You know, and so, but also, You know, like my little girls are so excited to get their corn on the cob today. My kid, you know, right. the people here are enthusiastic, and there's traditions that are associated with Road America that, you know, they come back for, you know, decades. I mean, my family, decades. My grandfather has been, he's passed now, but, you know, my grandfather raced here in the 60s, and my father in, you know, late 70s, 80s, 90s, me, you know, 2000, early 2000 have been my first, the 2000s, mm-hmm. you know, 10s, 20s, and so, you know, decades and decades we've been coming here. It's just, you know, it's an extremely special place. But I think that that's the case for anybody that comes here. I mean, I know for the European drivers, when they show up, this is the one track every year. They're like, oh, yeah, that was awesome. That was awesome.
2: I do want to go back to awesome for a minute. I know you didn't have the finish you wanted at Indy.
1: Yeah.
2: But was that not one of the most spectacular finishes? If you had a chance it's to go amazing. Back and watch it again.
1: I have watched it. And you couldn't ask for a better race than that.
2: That was amazing.
1: I mean, you couldn't. Still, I mean, even as a driver, you know, you're going halfway down the back straight, and I'm watching that, and I'm thinking, "This is how does it all happen? Like, how does he get there? I mean, how did this happen?" And yet, you know, Felix did, and Felix is just a great guy. And I think it's his second IndyCar win, so I would take that. I've got six, and I don't have a 500, you know. And you would definitely, even as your one and only, you would take it. But like, I think Takuma's got three IndyCar wins and two of them are the 500, so pretty good batting average. But, yeah, I mean, you know, Felix is a wonderful guy, and hopefully he'll be here for many years to come in the championship.
2: First of all, I'm amazed at the handling of the car. To be able to dive left, kind of do the fake, so to speak, and then pull it back right, and then be able to still have enough acceleration to get around and win that thing by that nose cone of an inch. But just to be able to see the handling of the cars, the ability at that speed, like, as a driver, when you look through that and you said, I don't know how he did that, could you see yourself in that to be able to do that capability?
1: Yeah, but even me, like, I don't think that my car was handling good enough to be able to quite be as, I will use the term jerky on the steering wheel as Felix was, and I don't mean that in a bad way.
2: Right.
1: But I don't think I would have, you know, I mean, I would have made the same move, but it would have been more progressive, if that makes sense. I don't think I could have. I felt confident to just move my hands quite, you know, like he did. But look, I mean, it worked for him. And, you know, those Shank cars, which most people don't know, but Shank is really Chip Ganassi Racing. Those two are together.
2: Yeah.
1: So they've kind of got a five-car team going there. And those cars were the dominant cars almost all month. So it's not really a shock that they were, you know, great. But you know, Felix, he played it just perfect, and that's all you can ask to do. In that moment, you're making decisions that change a lifetime in less than a split second.
2: Right.
1: You know, and so, you know, for him to pull off what he did was impressive.
2: The well, this season, speaking of impressive, you actually had a pretty good season so far.
1: Yeah, we have.
2: Yeah, you guys have been doing really well.
1: Yeah, three podiums this year, 50% of the last six we've been on a podium. And, you know, we want to keep that going here. This is a place we started up front last year. I've had several podiums here in my career, and I would certainly like to get back on track here. Last year, we did not finish well here. We started up front, but we did a really poor job on strategy and went into this crazy fuel-saving mode, and it's I don't need to get in all the technicals of it, but we put ourselves completely on our back foot and just screwed ourselves, you know, ended our own race in effect. But, you know, we've learned from that. We're not going to do that this year. I guarantee you that. And so hopefully this year we'll come out swinging and have a much better year.
2: Where are, if like you said, 5 into 6 is great vantage points. But if you're going to watch passing in that racing in that sense, where is it?
1: Well, one place you got to go is turn one here, because the speed of an IndyCar in turn one here is pretty exhilarating to see. For me, you know, I think turn five has a tremendous amount of passing. You know, Canada Corner as well, down the back, that's kind of our peak speed, fastest area. You go through the kink out of the carousel. And then, you know, actually, if you go up on the hill out of six, kind of above 13, you get a really good vantage point. You can just see a lot. You can see us come out of Canada Corner. You can see 13, 14 up the front straight. You can see turn five. So I always enjoyed that as far as a vantage point, because you can just, you know, you can be in one spot and see four or five different corners.
2: It's a beautiful racetrack, like you said. There's so much. Now, when you stay here, do you stay here? Or do you?
1: Yeah, yeah.
2: Okay.
1: Yeah.
2: So the kids stay here and everything.
1: Kids
2: too
1: are here. Dogs are here.
2: Really? Okay.
1: Yeah. It's a full deal. We're parked down with my dad, and We brought Mick Schumacher along. Obviously, he races for us, but we brought him down, and he's parked right next to us. My teammate Louie, we got everybody. It's you know, in the way that the Ray Halls do it, we're kind of notorious around the paddock for, you know, grilling out and barbecuing and hanging out at night. So for us, this is the place to do it. We went to the market yesterday and, you know, loaded up on some things. So the next couple nights, we'll have a great time.
2: Have you ever just driven around and, like, mingled? Like, just hung out? Or?
1: Oh, yeah. No, we do.
2: You just walk up to somebody and go, can I get a beer? And they don't know who you are.
1: Nah. Well, not a beer so much. I wish. That'd be awesome. A little spotted cow.
2: Yeah.
1: But at night, I do take my girls. I have three little girls, obviously my wife, Court, and we do go cruise. Because that's what I did as a kid, and those are the memory. You know, now it's easier because now you can get from the carousel to the king to the, you know, to Canada Corner down the back of the cliff. When I was a kid, you couldn't. You had to hike. It was it was not. I mean, you weren't supposed to. It wasn't allowed, really. You know, now they've got such fine trails around here, but it's great to take the girls and, you know, let them see what this place is all about. Because again, they get to go to beautiful cities like Detroit. I'm joking. And and, you know, and that's like their view is a parking lot with some, you know, old buildings around them. You know, when you come here, it's so different. I just want them to embrace that time.
2: Right, yeah. And your dad, by the way, talking about grilling out, puts on a hell of a spread. He always did.
1: Oh, yeah.
2: It's still over here?
1: Yeah.
2: I'm not going to tell everybody where, but
1: yeah.
2: I would drive over there, and back in the day when he recognized me, he'd be like, come on.
1: Yeah.
2: And no, they think, who the hell is this guy? You know?
1: Yeah, so he loves it. Yeah. He lives for that. If anything, you know, IndyCar racing for our family is truly, I don't just say as a family sport, like it truly has been our family in many regards. My grandfather, my grandmother, you know, my dad. And a lot of that time is spent in quality time at the racetrack together, you know. I mean, I think back to my days at Mid-Ohio camping out or obviously here at Elkhart Lake or Laguna Seca or a lot of these places that we still go to and we still idolize. I mean, those were all memories of, you know, of being, you know, being with my dad and my grandparents and my mom and everybody in those moments. So, you know, this is definitely a cool place.
2: No doubt. Well, I don't want to take any more of your time. I know you got a busy day ahead and a busy weekend.
1: Yeah.
2: Congratulations on the season. Best of luck
1: out
2: here,
1: too.
2: We're right on the front stretch. We're like the 10th RV down. So if you fly past and win this thing, just give me a two.
1: Yeah, I will, man. I will. I ended up there a couple of years ago. We ran out of gas after the finish.
2: Yeah.
1: But we just pulled aside there, and that's when the fan threw Santino a beer, and he, you know, proceeded to chug it on the spot, which sounded pretty damn good, but they didn't throw me one. But anyway, it's great to be with you, and I hope we'll see a great crowd this weekend.
2: There you go. Graham Rahal, a little bit earlier today, had a terrific discussion with him. Obviously, if you were listening, and just a fun guy to hang out with, and obviously a lot of history there. So good stuff. Graham Rahal, the IndyCar driver from Rahal Letterman Racing, joining us a little bit earlier. Hey, we're going to go ahead and take a quick break, but I do want to remind you, and I've talked about it quite a bit, and hopefully you're writing it down or at least registering, the 19th annual Big Una Poker Run, benefiting Big Una Foundation in Fisher House, Wisconsin. It's right around the corner. It's going to take place on Sunday, September 6th. All bikes are welcome. We're going to start at the Harley-Davidson Museum, end up at Suburban Harley-Davidson. In between, we go to Stenny's out in Lake Country. We go out to then Okachi Lake to smoke on the water, and then from there up to the Slinger area where we're going to go to Cheryl's Club 175, and then back to Suburban Harley-Davidson for the after party, and it benefits Fisher House. We pay all the money to Fisher House. We have pledged $200,000 in 10 years to Fisher House, Wisconsin, as Big Una Foundation, because we want to make sure we can take care of our veterans, military members, and their families. And we can't do it without you. So please, if you want to, or if you can, come with us, ride with us. We're hoping this year, because we're out so early and kind of promoting this, and so many people are bringing friends, that maybe we set a record this year for the number of bikes that we actually have. A couple of years ago, we had 1,413 bikes, and we'd like to get over that if we can, which would be tremendous, and also set a record for money again this year. But the first leg is, by the way, for those that ask all the time, it is police escorted, and we can't, like I said, do it without you. So please come and join us coming up Sunday, September 6th. If you want more information, go to eventbrite.com and then just search Big Una Poker Run. You can find all the information at BigUnaFoundation.com. 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Or just scan the QR code that's right there on your screen right now, and it'll take you right to the registration as well. But only way to get the VIP tickets, to win VIP tickets, to meet and greet with Pat Murphy, is by getting pre-registered for the ride. So please, please, please come out and join us, the 19th annual Big Unit Poker Run, and it benefits Big Unit Foundation and our friends at Fisher House, Wisconsin, and we are looking forward to seeing you there. Stay tuned. We still have three segments yet to go out here at Road America, where it is picture perfect. The clouds, even what clouds we had, have now kind of blown away. Got a lot of blue sky. We just had the flyover a little while ago from the refueling wing. You got cars on the track right now. IndyCar gets out there at 4 o'clock this afternoon. There's still a massive line for the autograph session that's taking place behind me. Come on out, enjoy yourself here at Road America.
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0: show. We are live. We're at Road America. The National Park of Speed. All weekend long, we're going to be here. Got here last night. Got all set up. Got into town. Elkhart Lake. Full Monty. Kudos. Took a while to get the food, only for the fact that I think they were pretty busy last night. I don't think they were expecting that level of crowd. But it was, I don't know who the bartender was, some young kid, looked like he was 12 years old back there, wearing a Brewers hat. He was all Brewers all the time. Made a fantastic chocolate martini. And then we had some craft beers after that. But, great food. Full Monty, kudos, man. Kudos. And then the Underground Bar, which is directly underneath it. It is literally underground. Had a good time there last night. Tonight, when I get done, taking all the equipment back over to the RV, and then it's just opening everything up, getting the tables out, getting the grill out, getting all the stuff from Robert's Specialty Meats. Ribs on a stick are the fare this evening. And then just going to take the golf cart and go putz around and go meet and greet and say hello, people. I can't wait. I'm so fired up. So excited. 877-867-1670. 877-867-1670. If you want to give us a shout, feel free. Go ahead and do so. We would love to hear from you. You know what? Grant, did you see Jazz Chisholm take one right in the beans? Did you see the highlight of that? Or low light, if you want to call
1: when
0: it.
1: When he was playing Chisholm. The field?
0: No, when he was at bat, the foul ball bouncing off of the groin, if you will.
1: Yeah, I see.
0: If you
1: it
0: haven't
1: now.
0: Seen that, oh my goodness, that is that's not good. But no, the one nobody's talking about last night. They're down to their last out. Philadelphia is got two on, two outs. Schwarber comes up. He's got two balls, two strike. And he has one that he kind of fouled off that went down and bounced off the ground and came up under Francisco Alvarez, the catcher for the Mets, where you have no protection. The cup covers the front, not the underneath. And it got him. And, oh, my God, that was more painful to watch. Nobody's talking about that one. Everybody's talking about Jazz Chisholm. Going down after two, because he had to leave, Jazz Chisholm had to leave the game. Alvarez was at least able to finish the last strike and to get the ground ball out of Schwarber to end the game. But yeah, the two guys last night, two balls last night, two guys last
1: oh,
0: night,
1: boy.
0: Chisholm and Alvarez both last night. Just baseballs were finding the lackluster target, if you will. Man, I had a couple of people that emailed me and said, hey, did you see that? I said, well, did you see Alvarez? See what happened to him? Holy mackerel. That didn't look too pleasant either, but Alvarez was down for a while. And when Alvarez was down, he was sweating. You could look at his face. He was sweating profusely. Like just, he's on all fours. He's looking up, he's got the catcher's gear on. And now granted, you're sweating anyway, but he's just, you could see like he had that cold chill sweat where it like just got him. And he said, no, I'll stay in one more pitch. Game over, and then he could walk away. And even the pitcher comes in and puts his arm around him, like, "You okay, buddy? You oh, I'm doing it like this." Yeah, well, you okay? And he was okay, I guess. But yeah, two of them last night. I don't know what was in the air last night, but they were finding their target. Pardon the pun. 877-867-1670. 877-867-1670. Real quick, I know we're going to talk with Kyle Kirkwood coming up here in a little bit. I want to go back to what Jeff Passan said. And do you have those cuts available by any chance?
1: Yeah, I'll pop them back up here.
0: Okay, so Jeff Passan, who obviously is an analyst for Major League Baseball, longtime Major League Baseball writer and analyst, was talking about the Brewers. And it started a little bit of a discussion on the live stream, and I got some emails regarding it. And we didn't have enough time to cover it all today. We're very racing-centric today, and I know that. But he was talking about the Brewers and how... how comfortable or uncomfortable are they going to make themselves going all in for maybe another arm, right? To give themselves what would be the one or two or three best starters as a starting rotation of baseball, or at least comparable to, say, like the Dodgers, right? And it started people talking like, well, should they actually go for a starter? Should they get a bat? Do they need a bopper? Do they, you got to wait and find out what Cooper Pratt's going to bring you first and foremost. Obviously, he's already giving you a couple of base knocks and some RBIs, which is more than we've seen out of the left side of the infield for a long time. But if Cooper Pratt will give you any kind of a bat, do you still look for the bopper? Because you can't make him a DH unless you're putting him at third base. If you find somebody you know, which would pretty much tell Ortiz, hey, you're the odd man out. You're going to be moved at some point, you would assume. But, or do you think the arm would then be necessary? Go after the arm instead and bolster that starting rotation, especially now that you know Quinn Priester isn't coming back. And God forbid you do get a really good third arm. And then just say for S's and giggles that you get back a really good version of Brandon Woodruff, who then is going to be healthy enough to go through the postseason. That's a lot of if there. But can you imagine having a 1-2-3-4 like that with youth, speed, tenacity, knowledge, all the way through, leadership, the whole thing, how good that rotation could be going into the postseason. This is Jeff Passan talking about the Brewers and how uncomfortable they want to make themselves as they go to the trade deadline.
2: And it's just a question of how uncomfortable are the Brewers willing to get? Because what we have to understand here is that the Milwaukee Brewers guys are in the position that they're in because they operate in a very particular and meticulous way. They are so good at process. When people ask me, why are the Brewers as good as they are? It's very simple. They have processes that they have honed through the years that they follow to a T and that have been very successful. And it reminds me a lot, frankly, of the Cleveland Guardians and of the Tampa Bay Rays. And where the Brewers have supercharged it is, frankly, in Latin America. And we've seen that with Jackson Churio. We're going to see it with Jesus Mate and Luis Peña. And if the Brewers get outside of that realm, it's just about risk-taking. And this is an organization that's been extraordinarily risk averse over time and that believes in its evaluatory capacity that they can go out and find guys and turn them into something.
0: So there you go. How uncomfortable do they want to make themselves? Which is a fair question, fair statement. And that's kind of what sparked some of the discussion from a little bit earlier today from some of the emails that I was receiving. Now, but I want to take it a step further because he then expounds upon that by saying, what could they do to make themselves even more competitive or a serious contender against, say, the Dodgers for a World Series? Here's what he had to say.
2: And when I look at the success of their player development system, what it says to me is maybe the Brewers aren't always going to get it right, but they're going to get it right more often than most people. And because of that, that gives them the ability to go out and make a deal like this, which in the algorithm, in their model, is going to say, no, no, no, the screen is going to flash bright red. The computer is going to turn off. When you turn it back on, it will say, don't do this. This is not good for us. But the truth is, what are we here for, man? We're here to win rings. And the Milwaukee Brewers with Tarek Skubal, Jacob Mizrowski, and Kyle Harrison at the top of their rotation have about as good a chance of anyone outside of the Dodgers of winning a ring this year.
0: So there you go. If they could get a guy like Skubal, if they could bring him in, that type of player, that type of arm, to make them even more competitive against a team like the Dodgers, that big bad team like the Dodgers, to make them even more competitive. It's an interesting take as to, like he said, how uncomfortable they want to make themselves in the realm of, you know, kind of feeling what they want to do to sacrifice maybe a future versus the now. And it just brought up a really interesting discussion over there on the live stream and obviously a couple of emails regarding this. This one's from Stan. Stan says, hey, Bill, that's an interesting take. I don't know who the voice was, and it was Jeff Passan, by the way. He said, but the Brewers being notoriously conservative, do you really think at this point in time they're going to step outside of that comfort zone? I don't think so. I think it's a pipe dream. See, but at some point, I've said this before, in years past, I've always said I want to see them go for it, right? We always want that. Some years they picked up a little piece here, a little piece there, but it was never anything other than CeCe Sabathia. What was the next biggest trade they made? It was probably the trade for Christian Yelich, right? And you were back in the building process of that team. So at what point do you say, okay, I think you look around, you go, okay, we got a really good left fielder. We got a really good center fielder, and we've got guys that can play that outfield, that can contribute, okay? we got a guy that's for not getting nearly the accolades that he deserves playing first base. We got an all-star second baseman. We've just brought up the future with an all-star capable shortstop who replaced a gold glove shortstop. That shortstop is now playing third with another guy who's got speed and capability. We've got a bona fide catcher framing pitches behind the plate, and we've got a pretty good staff with a really good back end of the bullpen. How many holes do you have? And our DH is clutch. How many holes do you have to not have for you to say, you know what, let's add one more piece, bolster the clubhouse, and go for it? You know, short of having two more, like, say, power hitters on this team, what more do you need for the Brewers to say, you know, if things matriculate down the stretch and we're pretty much injury-free and we don't have to get somebody, let's get that other piece. Let's see what happens here in the next month, and let's get that piece because we believe we're this good. In a year in which it was supposed to be the Cubs' year, and it's not, we're seeing Cincinnati, who was supposed to have a resurgence, not. Pittsburgh's come on a little. They've started to show that maybe some of the things that they've been doing down in the minor league system and some of the guys they brought in, they're starting to come to fruition, but they're not ready to win. The youth of the St. Louis Cardinals, they don't know any better. I can't believe this is going to be sustainable to the point where they're actually contending for any kind of a division or maybe a wild card spot. So that leaves the Brewers. Why not? At what point do you say, let's just do it? Let's just do it. But that's a really interesting take. 877-867-1670, 877-867-1670. Hey, I want to remind you, coming up at the end of July, speaking of July, trade deadlines and all that kind of good stuff, we're going to be in Door County, our first time ever. We're coming to Door County, so get ready, Door County, because we're going to come up there and just enjoy ourselves and, you know, kind of just go around and look at things and see things and do things. And we're going to be at the Door County Fire Company for a show on the 30th, on Thursday the 30th. And then on Friday the 31st, we are going to be at Lake Fire Winery in Bailey's Harbor. We are so excited. 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

0: 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And give them a shout. And just really good people over there. I highly, highly, highly recommend them. They've been so good for so long, and always just great people. Let's do this. We're going to go ahead, and our next guest is here, Kyle Kirkwood with Andretti Racing, joining us here at the table. First of all, man, thanks for stopping by. You're a golfer, too. You played Whistling Straits.
1: Yeah, I wouldn't say I'm a good golfer, but I play around here. Yeah.
0: So when you played Whistling, what was your take? Was it recent?
1: You know what? I played terribly after I raced, and it was the next morning after the race here last year. We went out there. It was me.
0: Was it still hot as hell?
1: Oh, yeah. It was actually kind of nice because you're right there next to the lake, and there's a little onshore breeze. So it was actually all right for the holes that were, like, right on the water. But once you got inland, it was like 100 degrees. So it was a little bit brutal. I'm used to that, though. I'm a South Florida guy, so I'm used to the heat.
0: Yeah, the heat. Well, you got the heavy humidity in South Florida, though.
1: Yeah, 90s and 100% humidity.
0: Yeah.
1: You guys love it?
0: I love it.
1: Most people hate it.
0: I love it.
1: Really?
0: I love it. I take it all day long. I grew up in Cincinnati in the Ohio River Basin. That's where all that humidity would fall.
1: Oh, yeah.
0: So that, when you walk outside and your glasses steam up,
1: it's every day in Florida.
0: Yeah, exactly.
1: It's every day in Florida.
0: I remember that extremely well. How's your season going?
1: It's going good. We're running second in the championship. We closed in a little bit to first last weekend. We were leading the championship at one point in the kind of the early stages of the season. So we're having a good year. Every year I've gotten just better and better and better every year that I've been in IndyCar. So it's just one foot in front of the other.
0: We were just sitting here talking about your years. 5 years total, 4 years with Andretti. Go back to your beginning, the first time you ran here. How was it intimidating? Were you excited? This is one of these tracks where everybody comes here and races it. After they leave here, they go, man, I love that place.
1: Yeah,
0: it's an amazing
1: course. So are you asking my first time here in any car or an Indy car?
0: In any car.
1: In any car. So it would have been 2018 I ran USF 2000 here. And I want to say we won here. It was phenomenal. This place is by far one of the favorites that we go to. I would rank it. It's either one or two of the road courses. It's here in Laguna Seca, and I always go back and forth. I'm like, which one's better? Which one's better? This one races better. So if you want to race somewhere, this is definitely the best track road course.
0: What makes this better? Because there's only so many areas here you can pass.
1: You can pass in a lot of areas, actually. You can pass on the front straight. You can pass on that mid straight. You can pass on the back straight going down to Canada Corner. It just creates so many opportunities. And that's not Laguna Seca. Laguna Seca, you get, like, the front straight, maybe. It's not that long of a straight. Here, you got giant straights. It's built for high horsepower, high downforce cars, where a lot of the other road courses now have gotten a little bit too small for how big our cars are, right?
0: Right.
1: So this place suits us super well, and we always race very, very well here. If you're faster, you pass cars, you go forward. Can't say that about all the other road courses.
0: This one's different because you go down five, jamming on your brakes, then you're coming back up and completely blind to the left. It's you don't have a lot of courses that have that.
1: The elevation changes.
0: The elevation changes, and then the ability to come up and over, and then you could be hopping off the ground by the time you're trying to make a turn.
1: Fortunately, we got downforce that keeps us on the ground, right? But, yeah, there's a few spots here that you come up over the crest of a few corners, and you definitely feel the car getting light, right? Another one of those corners is turn 13 over here before we finishing the lap. It's a flat-out left-hand, about 140-mile-an-hour corner, and you come up over this crest, and it's blind as you're coming into the last corner there. And there's so many characteristics about this place that just makes it so much fun. And there is a lot of blind corners, right? Which just adds to, like, you got to be adaptable to be fast around a place like this.
0: As a fan, have you gone back? And I'm going to go back to Indy. Have you, as a fan, and I was asking Graham Rahal this a little bit earlier, because he said just everybody went back and watched the finish of the 500. Mm-hmm. Just the maneuverability to be able to do what happened. To watch that type of an ending, as a fan, have you gone back and just watched that and went, wow.
1: Oh, yeah. I mean, I've watched it a million times, right? I mean, it was all over social media.
0: Yeah.
1: I watched the race back. I always watch races back to just see what we can do better, what people did that worked out really, really well. But, yeah, I mean, that was one of the best finishes that we've ever seen.
0: Because that was amazing. Because there's no way I thought he was going to win.
1: Oh, no. Once you watch, I didn't know.
0: Coming around turn four, I'm like, there's no way.
1: I had no idea what happened. I was running 17th or wherever we're at, 15th. So I didn't see what happened. But when I watched it back, and I was like, man, that was a gutsy move, just running the outside all the way around. I've never done that. I've never ran the outside of two or four. I don't think anybody's ran the outside of four. You can run the outside of like one and three sometimes to get a pass done, but two and four, it gets sketchy really fast, and that's full commitment. That's what it takes to win the 500 sometimes, though, right?
0: That's what I was going to ask him. Is that something, like, looking at that through a driver's perspective, as a fan, it's fascinating. Yeah. It's just, that's the way you want to finish to be, you know. But as a driver, you're looking at that to be able to dive left, to have enough control in your car to be good enough to go then hard right, boom, and straight pass. Do you look at that and go, that took some balls, man?
1: Yeah, it did. 100%, right? I mean, just to commit on the outside of those corners. Now, the maneuverability, once you get onto the straight, that's kind of easy, to be honest. But the commitment of going into the marbles, running where you hadn't run the entire race, and just hoping it sticks and just keeping it flat.
0: Yeah,
1: that takes serious commitment, and kudos to Felix for doing that, right? I mean, he created one of the best finishes that we've ever seen at the 500. And all of us drivers always think, like, we can finish by passing on that front straight, but nobody ever really does it,
0: right?
1: They're like, you get a little antsy, and you always make the pass happen either into one or into three on the last lap. And for him, it was the only option was to pass on that front straight, and he proved to a lot of people that day that you can make a pass happen on that front straight, and you can finish in that direction. So I think it's going to change the outlook of how this race is ran, and for the better for the fans.
0: How's your car running?
1: It's been good. Yeah. Well, we haven't ran here yet, right? So we tested here about a week ago, week and a half ago, and we had a phenomenal test. We were super happy with our car. Everything was great. A lot of the stuff that we translated to a lot of the road courses was very applicable to here. So we expect to be well here, or do well here. But only time will tell.
0: Yeah. You were telling me you guys are staying at Kohler. You guys are down the road, yeah.
1: Well, I'm staying at Kohler, yeah.
0: That's a great place.
1: It is, yeah. It's the first time I've actually stayed there. And
0: take some robes with you when you leave.
1: Some robes.
0: Take some robes with you when you're home. Robes are awesome, man. Steal a few robes.
1: Yeah, that's a cool place, you know. It's like the whole town's built around Kohler,
0: right.
1: And you got the factory there. You got the America Club. You got all, like, the little restaurants and boutiques and stuff.
0: Yeah.
1: It's a little... What do you say? Eighth wonder of the world?
0: Yeah, it's
1: like
0: a little little wonder of the world.
1: Yeah.
0: And, you know, very, very nice and upscale
1: at
0: Five Diamond. And, yeah, not that I'm going to see in the, you know, what is it, Olive and Ash Cigar Bar or anything like that anytime soon.
1: No.
0: But so when you're not, you know, are you just playing golf, or what do you enjoy doing?
1: I live down in Florida, right? So last weekend was our first weekend off since, like, the end of April. So I went home, got on my boat pretty much as fast as possible, and went out fishing and diving. It's only like 55 miles from Florida to the Bahamas, so I'll actually just run my boat over to the Bahamas.
0: Okay.
1: Spend a day or two there and then cruise on back. It's pretty easy. So
0: nice.
1: That was how I grew up, right? I grew up on the water, fishing, surfing, diving. So whenever I get the chance to get out of the Midwest or wherever we're at in the country, go back home, get back on the water. That's kind of what my childhood was made up of. So
0: great stuff, man. I know you're going to run, but I appreciate you stopping by and saying hi to us, man. It's great stuff.
1: Hey,
0: enjoy Kohler.
1: Yeah, thank you. Appreciate it. I'm enjoying the whole area. This weather is amazing.
0: Yeah,
1: so.
0: This is fantastic.
1: Yeah.
0: This is great. Enjoy your time here.
1: Awesome.
0: And good luck to you guys, too.
1: Hey, thank you.
0: Appreciate
1: thank
0: it.
1: You.
0: There you go. Kyle Kirkwood from Andretti Racing joining us for a couple of minutes. Let's do this. We'll take a quick break. We'll come back. We got more. We'll be back right after this. More of the Bill Michael Show next.
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14: All aboard!
0: One more segment to go, and then I send you off to the weekend. Man, a beautiful day here at Road America. Blue skies, few white puffy clouds, a little bit of a breeze. It is just awesome. It is just awesome. Been a terrific day. Thanks to Graham Rahal. Thanks to Kyle Kirkwood. Kirkwood of Andretti Racing, Graham Rahal. And thanks to him for being here from Rahal Letterman Racing. It was awesome. Thanks to our friends over there at what is the race team? I just had it here a second ago. I'm trying to think off the top of my head. Cusick Morgan Motorsports, but our driver, our Australian driver, his name escapes me. Nicholas Sadi. Thank you very much. Thanks to Nicholas Sadi for stopping by and in the NXT series. I'll wish him nothing but the best tomorrow. Coming up tonight, The Miz is on the hill this evening, so we're excited about that. Brewers tonight in Atlanta, 6:15 will be the first pitch. Mizorowski on the hill at 8-2. And Perez, who has had a hell of a season, Martin Perez, 5-3 with a 2.90 ERA and a whip of 1.05. He has been that good, taking on the Braves. And this is another good test for the Milwaukee Brewers. Like I said earlier, they lost 2 out of 3 to the Dodgers when the Dodgers were in town. Now you've got on the road in Atlanta taking on one of the best teams in the National League, the Atlanta Braves. So that's taking place tonight. Elsewhere, like I had mentioned, the Reds are on the road taking on the Yankees tonight, 6:05 in that one. The Cubs right now leading the Blue Jays down at Wrigley, 7-0. Over the Blue Jays. So unless something catastrophic happens, you would assume the Cubs are going to somewhat cruise to victory, but we'll wait and see. Then you've got other ones in progress, or not in progress, but later on tonight regarding the National League Central. The Cardinals are on the road taking on the Royals tonight, and the Pirates are on the road taking on Colorado. So that's where the National League Central lies. Over in the U.S. Open, Wyndham Clark has extended his lead. He's a four-stroke lead right now over Xander Schauffele and Matt Fitzpatrick. He is 7 under, and he's in the clubhouse now after a 1 under day today
15: and he is now done. He shot a 64 yesterday, a 69 today, which is fantastic for a U.S. Open. Other people within striking distance, Rory McIlroy is a couple of shots back, or actually, I take that back, six shots back. And he is still, by the way, he's only through two today. So he still has time to make up some ground because he got the afternoon start. But Rory is one under for the tournament right now. So he's one of the more, you know, bigger names that are kind of within striking distance. So there you go. Don't forget today, 2 o'clock, you've got the United States and Australia in the World Cup as well. That'll be taking place later this afternoon. So I'm sure wherever you're going to be, you might be paying attention to that. So we got a lot of sports on the docket this weekend. Racing here this coming weekend. You're going to have timing for the pole coming up later on this afternoon and tomorrow. You're going to have more racing here tomorrow. And then obviously the NTT IndyCar Series gets underway here. I think it's like 1:15-ish is when they actually start the race here at Road America coming up on Sunday. And the weather forecast has changed, which is fantastic. So if you're thinking about coming out, you're kind of like, I don't know if I want to do that. I don't know if I want to do that with the weather. You know, because remember, originally they were kind of predicting some showers and thunderstorms. Now they've got it. Yeah, they're going to shower, but later in the day, they're pushing that forecast back. So it looks like it's going to be a high of about 70 degrees, 68 to 70 degrees tomorrow. And then it's going to be racing. It may be a little bit cloudy, not picture perfect like it is today. But you're still going to be able to get racing in. So it should be a fantastic day of racing, and we're looking forward to everything up here. Thanks to Johnny Ewart and everybody here at Road America. I got to say thanks to Dan Stockero. Thanks to Larry. These are the guys, the IT guys that always get us hooked up. No matter where we're at, they always take care of us, and they give us such incredible hospitality out here. Thank you so much, because I love this place, and we love coming here, and it's a great working relationship and has been for a long, long, long time. So if you're here today, tomorrow, Sunday, look for us. We're going to be out and about, probably in a golf cart or over by the campsites or whatever, but we're going to be out and about and just enjoying ourselves. Hopefully, if you come up here, you do as well. If you're going to Summerfest this weekend, you know, enjoy yourself. Have great music weekend. A lot of sports this weekend. There is so much. We are now in the throes of summer, my friends, when it comes to summertime in Wisconsin. Grant, well, I know we only got about a minute left, but you got anything going on this weekend to speak of?
16: Geez, you put me in a spot. No. No, really, okay. Nothing at all. Being outside, just spending time outside, probably. Doing this, that, the other thing. So, nothing crazy. The next 2 weekends, a little bit more exciting. Wedding next weekend, and then 4th of July. But this weekend's just kind of bland low. Recovering, or preparing, I guess.
15: I don't know what I'm going to do 4th of July weekend. I've been asked that a couple of dozen times, and I don't know. I don't have any plans. You don't know if I want to put the boat in the water and go someplace and watch fireworks, or I don't want to do anything at all.

0: maybe a little bit lower than that, actually. And
1: that's prime time, right?
0: Yeah,
1: now.
0: And then I just didn't turn the furnace on. So it was kind of like, oof, got a little nippy in the middle of the night. And that's one of those things where you're covered up. You hate to get out from underneath the covers to go turn the heat on, but I eventually did. So anyway, woe is me. First world problems, right?
1: I had all my windows wide open and a fan blasting on me all night. So I guess maybe I just run a little warmer.
0: That's the way to go. That's the way to go. So that's going to do it for everybody here that works on the broadcast. Also, Grant Bills back in the studios. Until we talk again, 10 a.m. Central time to kind of recap this incredible weekend that we're about to have as we talk again on Monday. It is time for us to go. I will see you running around this place with beverages, with brats and hot dogs and everything else. Time for us to go. Have a go.

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4: ABC News, I'm Wayne Cabot. On the weekend, we welcome summer. We're getting a walloping of weather from the Midwest with twisters back in the forecast for tomorrow. And the South, where now Georgia is getting drenched from the season's first tropical storm, Arthur.
5: The rates are about 2 to 3 inches of rainfall per hour and 6 inches possible to the already 12 or more inches we've received in some places. Other areas in some spots, over 20 inches of rainfall.
4: ABC News meteorologist Leslie Lopez, two people were killed this morning in Putnam County, Georgia, when a large oak tree fell on their moving truck, the ground so saturated. Some fans are going to be late to the World Cup in Seattle today because of a crash inside of a highway tunnel near the site. The U.S. says Israel and Hezbollah are agreeing to a ceasefire, which is necessary to end the broader war with Iran. The U.K. Prime Minister Keir Starmer refusing to stand aside after Andy Burnham won the election to lead the Labour Party and to challenge his seat. This is ABC News.
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13: Wrong again, big voice guy. Wrong again. Good afternoon. My name is Bill Rabior, sitting in for Marcus Eversole once again today for the final time this week. He'll be back on Monday. I'm glad to have you with me as we wrap up the week, take you up to the 6 o'clock hour on what turned out to be a pretty nice,

0: Friday. A little breezy out there, but the sun's shining. So it could be a whole lot worse. I know that much. Glad to have you on board this morning. There are a number of ways you can reach me. 920-393-1075. That's the talk and text line. You can text me at that line. You can also call me at 920-393-1075. 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I'm on X at Rabes44. That's R-A-B as in Bravo, E-S, 4-4. And although I don't check that much, I'll check it just for you, Fan Nation, because I care. That's right. I care. And I'm excited about this show, Graham, today. We've got a lot to get to. As a matter of fact, why don't we lay it out for you? Let's, producer boy, hit that button. Let's lay it out.
1: We just got to start fast.
2: It's all gas. Nope. Great.
3: Let's see what's up today.
0: What's up today? Well, we've got a lot to talk about. First, the World Cup is underway between the United States and Australia. It's been a week since the U.S. won their opening game in the World Cup. They're playing game number two. They played last week in Seattle. I'm sorry, they played last week in Los Angeles. They're playing today in Seattle. Just underway, about 3.5 minutes in. Nil-nil still. Keep you updated as that thing rolls along.
3: Next.
4: The headline here.
0: Packers offseason program is in the books. As I talked about yesterday, the final practice of OTAs is over, and now it's on to training camp. We've got some Packer audio that will play it for you today from the last couple of weeks. We'll hear from Brandon Cisse, the Packers' first pick in the draft, second rounder, first pick. Hear from Tucker Kraft, perhaps, too. And also we'll hear from Pete Doherty. Green Bay Press Gazette. Pete Doherty going to join me. We'll talk a little Packers later today. That's your cue, big voice, guys. Thank you. Thank you very much. In baseball, the Milwaukee Brewers could not get the sweep yesterday. They are in Atlanta tonight. The Miz is on the hill. We'll talk about Major League Baseball.
3: Next.
4: Headline here.
0: We'll also talk high school baseball. Quick shout out and congratulations to the Kakana Galloping Ghosts, who won the state championship yesterday down in Appleton with an exciting win. Their first state title in 73 years. The head coach of the Kakana Galloping Ghosts, Mike Jenkins, will join me in about 15 minutes here on the program, and we'll find out what he thought about that performance yesterday. It was pretty good. Pretty good. I don't know if you saw it. Maybe you were there. I didn't go to the game, but I did watch it on TV. So it was great. They were down early. Big fourth inning, I think it was. The third inning. And once they took the lead, they never looked back. And they went on to get the win in thrilling fashion, 11-5 the final. And they claimed their first state title since 1953. So we'll talk with Mike Jenkins coming up in just a few minutes here on The Fan.
3: Next.
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0: The New York Knicks celebrated their championship yesterday with a massive parade in downtown New York City. It wasn't as bad as it could have been, I guess, maybe because it was at daytime. But there was a couple of strange events that took place. We'll highlight a couple of those, including one player who had to convince the police that he was actually on the team and not just some random guy running around. You might recognize his name. And
3: next
4: headline here.
0: One other thing, back to World Cup. We'll get to this if we can. There's a new thing in international football. These hydration breaks. Have you seen these hydration breaks where they stop the game and everybody gets a sip of water. Well, the fans don't like it so much, and the players don't like it so much. In fact, I haven't seen anybody that really likes it that well. So we'll talk about that if we have time. So that's how we're going to lay it out today on the Better Call Ebersole Rabior edition here on The Fan.
3: That's what's up.
1: Quez has started off really hot.
3: We're off and running live on Better Call Ebersole.
0: Off and running live indeed. Good to have you on board today. How you feeling? What's going on for this weekend? Are you getting excited? Are you fired up? No score. Oh, Dad, I forgot. You know what I forgot to mention, too, in my open there is U.S. Open. U.S. Open golf. Plenty underway. And last, I have the soccer game on in studio, so I haven't seen any U.S. Open updates on the leaderboard in a minute. So let's see. Is Wyndham Clark still in the lead? He is. He's off the course now. He's through. He shot 7 under today. I'm sorry, 1 under today. 7 under for the tournament. At this golf course, in these conditions, that's fantastic. Matt Fitzpatrick currently second, along with Xander Schauffele. Both players -3. 3 players at -2. Higgs, Grazerman, Morikawa, several players at -1, a whole bunch of players even. A whole bunch of players even or one over. We'll have to put it that way, including, let's see, who are some of the bigger names that are at -1? Keegan Bradley -1 for the tournament. That's pretty good for him. Actually played pretty well this year. Ludvig Åberg is -1. McIlroy -1. He's out on the course. So is Åberg. So is Bradley. These guys are all in the afternoon session, if you will. Brian Harman still at -1. He's just through 2 today. Justin Thomas is -1. So some of the biggest names in the game are up there. Tommy Fleetwood. Who else there? Scotty Scheffler. He's +1. He's just out on the course, too. He's on number 3 or through 3. So the United States Open rolls on at Shinnecock Hills today. It's windy again. They were saying that the afternoon session, the conditions in the afternoon session will probably be more difficult than the conditions were in the morning session. So that doesn't bode well for anyone who's not within striking distance right now of Wyndham Clark. He did his work. He's in the clubhouse. So we'll keep an eye on that as we roll along today, too. Plus, we'll have updates here on The Fan once an hour as we roll on. Also, I wanted to remind you, too, that the College World Series will get started tomorrow. It's Oklahoma versus North Carolina. Best of 3 series. First team to win 2. We'll start tomorrow at 7 p.m. And we'll have it for you right here on The Fan. We'll have, in fact, the whole College World Series Championship series here, whether it goes 2 games or 3, we'll have it for you. It starts Saturday night at 7. Sunday, game 2 is at 1 p.m., I believe it is. And then, if necessary, game 3 will be at 6 p.m. on Monday. And we'll have it on 1400 AM, 95.5 FM. The United States has scored. They opened the scoring at the 10:40 mark or so of the first half. U.S. up 1-0 on Australia on a beautifully placed cross and right in there. And bam, there it is. First goal of the game goes to USA. USA. You know what I have to get? I got to get that guy doing the goal. I got to get that. I got to find that. Because that's the real deal right there. Oh, I was watching the replay. That was an own goal. That went off of an Australian player in the box and in the net. Oh, my goodness. Gut-wrenching. Watching the replay there. Gut-wrenching. I don't know who gets credit for that then. Does somebody get credit for the goal? Or does it go just as an own goal and nobody gets credit for the goal. In hockey, you know, when sometimes when it goes off a defending player and into the net, they give it to the, give the goal to like the closest guy there. I don't know if they do that in soccer or not. I'm not an official scorer for soccer. Let's see if I can look that up real quick. Who gets credit for an own goal? An own goal is credit to the defending player who accidentally knocks the ball or puck into their own net. While the opposing team is awarded 1 point on the scoreboard, the specific defender is noted as the official scorer on the sheet with an OG that designates own goal. So he's not credited. He's credited with the own goal. Really? You don't give him credit for the own goal. You give him, you charge him with it. That's funny. Hey, it doesn't matter when you look at the, you just like they say, you know, looks like a line drive in the box score. You never know what a hit looks like, or a goal in this case. If you're just reading the score, you go, oh, U.S. is up 1-0. Great. You don't know that one of the Australian guys kicked it in, deflected it off an Australian player and into the net. But the U.S. up on the Aussies, 1-0, about 13 minutes in. In Seattle, they're playing that game. Let's see. 920-393-1075 is the number. Want to check the text? Nothing there yet. The fan at cumulus.com, the email address, want to check there? Nothing there yet. So with that, I will take a break. And we're going to, when we come back, we're going to visit with Mike Jenkins. He is the head coach of the state champion Kakana Galloping Ghost baseball team, who won yesterday in Appleton and ended a 73-year drought with the school's first state championship since 1953. Pretty incredible. As I go to the break, let me give you a fan forecast. Today, still a chance for some showers and storms tonight. The high, 75. I think we may have reached that already. The overnight low, 54. Tomorrow, comfortable temperatures with a mix of sun and clouds. Few showers to the north. 76 the high. And Sunday, Father's Day, partly sunny with a chance of afternoon showers. The high, 72. 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Mike Jenkins joins me next here on The Fan.
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1: Welcome back to Better Call Eversole. Bill Rabier sitting in for Marcus today. He'll be back on Monday. I'm happy to keep the seat warm today, and I'm actually very happy to welcome in our first guest today. He is the head coach of the state champion Kaukauna Galloping Ghosts, and Mike Jenkins joins us today. How you doing, Coach?
2: Doing great. Great. Thanks for having me.
1: My pleasure. Thanks for joining me. How does that sound? State champion Kaukauna Galloping Ghosts.
2: Give me goosebumps just hearing it. It's amazing. It's still setting in on what we were able to accomplish this year. So hearing it like that is awesome.
1: First state title since 1953. It's incredible. I mean, how do you? What does that mean to you to be able to do that?
2: Just speaks to the work that these players put in for us. It's a city that's been hungry for baseball success. We've had a lot of athletic success in a lot of different sports, and baseball has been one that's just kind of eluded us for quite a while. And, you know, to break that long streak, break that 73-year streak without a state title was amazing. Just proud of these guys and what they were able to do. And it is a team that we thought we had a good shot with to make a good run. And I don't know if I envisioned it ending up where we are, but it amazing ride to get there.
1: You did think that at some point. So how long have you been coaching these kids or have known of these kids coming up all the way through Little League and everything?
2: Yeah, so this is my fourth year as the varsity head coach, but I've known this group of juniors and seniors since they were right around 7 to 9 years old. My son being a junior this year on the team, there was a group, the junior group is a group I helped coach up through Little League and knew a lot of those players, and then being partnered with a group right older than them, our current senior class. Just a lot of kids that I was really familiar with and a group I was really excited for after I took over the program. And being able to coach them and see what we could ultimately do on the field. I knew it was a talented group and a team that loved baseball.
1: Yeah, that's awesome. So, Mike Jenkins joining us today, the head coach of the state champion, Kaukauna Galloping Ghosts. They beat, someone told me yesterday that you were playing someone else. You're Madison Memorial. Who did they beat in semifinals? They beat Muskego, was it?
2: They did, yeah. They beat Muskego in the afternoon, yeah, and then we ended up, with Madison Memorial in the championship there.
1: So, because someone called me yesterday and said, yeah, they're playing Muskego tonight. I said, okay, and I didn't fact check him. So when I'm looking for your game yesterday, I find the game on TV. I'm like, wait a minute, is this live? Because they're playing Madison Memorial, but it turned out to be the game indeed. So I enjoyed watching it. It was a fun game to watch. You guys were down early. What was it, 4-1, and then you busted out in the third inning. So was there ever, throughout the season, I mean, was he the kind of team that was never got down or anything, never had any doubt that they could still come back?
2: Yeah, they were a group that really, they didn't doubt themselves. We were really strong offensively, especially the last couple weeks of the regular season and in through the playoffs. We were getting contributions 1 through 9 in our order, and it was a different guy all the time, and they all felt like they could execute and do the job and bring us right back in the game. We went down 4-1, and you didn't really see any change on our guys. They didn't panic, they didn't get scared or anything like that, or to feel like it was slipping away, and they responded immediately. Memorial put up that 4-run top of the third, and we responded right back with a 5-run bottom of the third and really kind of controlled it from there.
1: Yeah, it was great. It was some really great at-bats, too, and I think when your point is made by the way you watch, if you watch the bottom of that inning, there was no panic. You swung a good pitch. You weren't trying to do too much. Just putting the ball in play, running the bases. That was really nice to see. That was great.
2: Yeah, definitely. Yeah, we preached, find a way to touch first base is kind of our mantra at the plate, and get your pitch, especially early in the count. And our guys did that. They did that very well last night and really put on a good show.
1: Easier said than done, though, Coach. You know that.
2: yeah, definitely. Yeah, it is, especially as a coach. It's really easy to say that. You know, it's really easy to say do your job when you're at the plate, but the way our guys were able to execute was impressive.
1: Kaukauna baseball coach Mike Jenkins joining me today. State champs winners over Madison Memorial yesterday, 11-5. So you played at Kaukauna, right? Back in, whatever year it was. And I saw where you said you guys weren't very good when you were in school. And, you know, 73-year drought. So did you have to kind of try to change the culture, like they always say? Did you have to try to convince your players at some point that, look, this is possible, we can do this?
2: I think I'd say the players actually really took that upon themselves and embraced. I mean, we preached it and everything, but they really took it on and went with it. We had a group of guys. We had 25 guys on our roster, and all 25 were more focused on playing for the guy next to them than necessarily themselves. We were a true team in every sense of what that word means, and they really put it all out in the field and were celebrating for all of the successes that another player would have, whether it was the guy that happened to be on the field in front of them or the guy that was, you know, right alongside him on the field. Every guy embraced their role, and every guy really wanted to see Kaukauna ultimately have the success that we ended up having.
1: So what would you say this team kind of hung their hat on as far as their identity?
2: I would say it was definitely, we're going to go out there and we're going to give our all. We're going to leave nothing left, and we're going to do everything we can for the guy next to us. We had a lot of really good vocal leaders, and they took that on for us. We didn't really have to encourage them to do much of the talking. They took it upon themselves. We had a great leadership out of our senior group. And I'd say that our identity really was that we were one. We were one with each other.
1: Did you have a tough stretch throughout the year? Was it pretty good? And then you kind of, you know, really turned it on at the end.
2: We had a couple little slides there, I would say. We started out, I think, our first six games we won, and then we had a little three-game slide there against three really good conference opponents. And then got on another winning streak after that, and then another couple-game slide, and then from there we really just turned it on going into the playoffs. I think we won like 13 out of something heading into the playoffs, and then really just kept it rolling.
1: Mike Jenkins joining me today, the head coach of the Kaukauna Galloping Ghosts, state champions after beating Madison Memorial yesterday, 11-5 after going down 4-1. So, I think it was it 9-4? Then did they score, or did you, I don't recall exactly how it came down at the end, but you pulled away. And then you made an interesting decision. I wanted to ask you about the pitching change that you made, because on TV they were talking about Paxton Shue. He was injured late in the season, right? Hurt his knee?
2: Yes, that's correct.
1: Yeah, and I guess he had surgery too, he said, right? He had minor surgery on his knee?
2: He did, yeah. He did 3 weeks ago today.
1: That's crazy.
2: Yep.
1: That's crazy.
2: Yeah.
1: So the guys on TV said, we didn't think he was available. We were told that he wasn't available. And then here he comes and he's decided to put him in. What went into that decision?
2: I'll give a lot of credit to Paxton Shue on that one. He was a kid who, he had a minor knee surgery, and he did everything in his power in order to get himself back, get the strength back in his leg in order to put himself in that position. He was hoping to be able to do it. In reality, after the injury, we didn't really see a way of it happening, and then he just worked his butt off for a couple of weeks, and then early this week he was working with his physical therapist, and she said, you know, you got about a 2% chance is what he said, and he's like, all right, you give me an opening, I'm gonna see what I can to make it happen, and he worked really hard and got himself available, and I'd be lying if I didn't say we kept that one a bit of a secret, because everyone thought that we didn't have him at all. And if you can bring an arm like that into a game where no one's expecting it, it throws them off and definitely helped. Worked in our favor last night.
1: Was there any apprehension putting him in on your part?
2: I'd say there was initially until he really truly went through all of the things that he needed to for the week. When he originally approached me on Monday and saying, hey, I might have a shot to pitch here, it was hard to wrap that one around my head and feel like it was – an actual reality. And then seeing him progress and talking with our athletic trainer, who was working closely with his physical therapist and everything, and they were in great communication with each other on his progress, and ultimately everyone there reassured us that yeah, he's good to go. We're letting it happen. And you know, that I don't try to play medical professional. I trust the experts in that, and you know, if they're telling me he's good to go, and he tells me he's good to go and feels 100% confident in it, and so we gave him the shot, and he took it.
1: Yeah, he did, and he was fired up too. He was jacked up because I think in the first maybe batter or so, he had to maybe find his control a little. I think the adrenaline was flowing pretty good when he first took the mound.
2: Definitely. He definitely was. Yeah, you could see the excitement on his face.
1: Mike Jenkins joining me today. The Kakana Galloping Ghost won the state championship yesterday for the first time in 73 years. Hard to imagine, but it's awesome. And so what has been the reaction from the community? I know it just happened last night, but what's it been like today?
2: It's been amazing. After that game finished, I think my watch didn't stop vibrating for a couple hours on end of people reaching out and just saying how happy they were for the team and the program and the community. And truly that community support really showed yesterday when you went, if you looked at the stadium, the amount of black and orange that we were able to see and the excitement, it was electric. Just standing on the field and just hearing all the cheering and support that we had, and all the messages that have came since then was mirrored exactly what we saw at the stadium. It was absolutely amazing. I spent a good chunk of this morning replying to each and every one of those that I've gotten and just, you know, thanking everyone for the support. It was really something pretty amazing.
1: So they had a couple of aerial shots from the on the TV coverage, and the place was packed. It was awesome. That was great to see. They might never, you know, a lot of those kids will never play in that kind of situation again. So what a memory.
2: Yeah, I talked with a handful of coaches that have been there before and just asked them, you know, any advice for going into the state tournament and anything like that. And their biggest piece of advice was take a moment to appreciate it. Mm. And we really preached that with our guys. Before every game, we'd take a pause and I'd have them look up and around and just see all the support that came out for them. And us as coaches as well, we had to remember to take a moment and truly appreciate where we were able to be and the stadium that we were playing at and all of the people that came out and really supported us in this program.
1: And on top of everything else, you got to do it with your son. How great was that?
2: That was amazing. It's one of those things where I try to keep separation of dad and son and then player and coach as much as I can. And that one got really hard last night. I'll be honest. I feel like I've done a pretty good job not really letting it show during games throughout the season and all of that, but last night was really hard. And you know, he came up in a pretty big moment there in that bottom of the third, and we were in a tie game, two outs, and he hit the ball over the second baseman's head to give us a two-run lead there, and then they go and change a pitcher, so it gave me a moment to go over and talk to him, and I couldn't do anything else but just give him a hug and tell him how happy I was for him. That's been one of those just little icing on the cake, I'd say, is that being able to have shared this season with him.
1: Yeah, absolutely. A memory you'll never forget, I'm sure. So what's next? You got a lot of players coming back next year?
2: Yeah, so we had roster of 25. We had 10 seniors. We bring back 15 juniors off of that group. There was seven of those juniors that played pretty significant time for us throughout the season. So we got a good group coming back. We're gonna have to replace a lot of pitching. That senior group was they were a lot of strength on the mound for us. They threw almost all of our big innings throughout the season. So that's gonna be a fun one to work to replace. We got a good group of juniors that are ready to go, and then a nice group batch of sophomores that we'll add to them, and ultimately see what we can put on the field.
1: Absolutely, and having had that experience, and even for the younger kids coming up who aren't there yet, to see that happen, that could go a very long way for the future of the program. That's great.
2: Definitely. Yeah. Our youth program was amazing in their support through this playoff run. They had games scheduled last night that they rescheduled so that way everyone could come out to the stadium that wanted to and support. And just looking around, you saw a bunch of little league aged kids everywhere throughout the stadium. And one of those things where, you know, it can create that trickle down effect where they can see what ultimately is possible.
1: Absolutely. That's great. Is there a connection between the youth program and the higher level and into the high school program? Try to create some continuity there.
2: Yeah, we work together pretty well overall, and our players will work with the youth team throughout the winter. At times we'll have like a skills camp and stuff like that. And then, I'm in a lot of communication with our youth program and aligning on what we look to do at the high school level and how they can implement things down at the youth level and really kind of make it a continuous flow.
1: Yeah.
2: That they aren't surprised when all of a sudden they get to the high school and it feels completely different. Our goal since I took over was to not have anything feel any different for them. And and they've been very supportive of our program, and we do our best to support them as well.
1: Great. Well, it's working, obviously. So congratulations. Thank you for your time today. I know you've been inundated with phone calls and congratulations, and soak it all in like they've advised you to do. Those have been there. And I'm sure the entire community is elated today. So thanks for joining me. I appreciate it. And congratulations again.
2: Hey, thank you for having me.
1: Yeah,
2: appreciate it.
1: You bet. Thank you, Mike. That's Mike Jenkins, the head coach of the Kakana Galloping Ghost, state champions for 2026, ending a 73-year drought. Man, that was great. That was great. What a ball game. It was fun to watch. And like he said, the crowd was just fantastic. All the orange and black in the crowd, and there was tons. I mean, the place was packed. So it had to be intimidating for Madison Memorial. So, again, congratulations to everyone involved and to the city of Kakana and the Galloping Ghost. All right, I got to get to a break. It is 2:37. I'll get you updated on both the U.S. Open and the World Cup, and we'll talk a little Brewer baseball on the other side. It's Better Call Eversole. Bill Raby, you're sitting in for Marcus today. 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
3: 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Wyndham Clark is in the clubhouse at Shinnecock with a score that makes you question if this is a U.S. Open after all. He is 7-under after two rounds. Clark going 64-69. He avoided the fierce winds from Thursday morning. Conditions much calmer yesterday afternoon and this morning. Two players are at 3-under, 4 back, both major champions as well. Matt Fitzpatrick and Xander Schauffele, they are done for the day. At 2-under, Harry Higgs, the big rig is 3-under today, making the turn. Also at 2-under for the week, Colin Morikawa, the two-time major champion, and Max Grazerman. Rory McIlroy parred the first three. He is 1-under, 6 back. I'm Ted Emmerich, Westwood One Sports.
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12: Will LaFleur figure out how to finish games? Can Gannon take the Packers to the next level? So many questions, and we're talking about all of them on The Fan.

0: Better Call Ever Saul on this Juneteenth edition. Do you have the day off today? A lot of people did. In fact, everybody here did, except me and Rookie. Ain't nobody in the building right now except yours truly. Because I'm a grinder, baby. That's what I do. So, World Cup, USA versus Australia. They've had their hydration break. They just had their hydration break. So everybody's fully hydrated now, and they're back at it. Hydration breaks. It's the big controversy now at the World Cup. So it's always something, it feels like. You know, once it was vuvuzelas and all that stuff. And then, if you recall the World Cup in Qatar, all of the controversy over the cost and the stadiums and things like that. Now, this year, the first controversy was the ticket prices. Now it's hydration breaks that everybody's talking about. I just missed you, whoever just tried to call. I tried to pick it up. 920-393-1075. Give me a call back. 920-393-1075 is the toll-free. Kevin here says, world crap soccer yawn. Watching them take their sip of water is more watchable. Let me know when it happens, and I'll tune in for a second. Well, it's interesting, Kevin, here, that you are calling it world crap soccer, and you downplay, and you diss the game. But you're one who watches, flag football and fake, made-up football events and tout them. I have four words for you. To each his own. If you don't like it, then turn off your station. That's all I can say about that. Oh, here's another goal. But it looks like it's being disallowed, or it's at least being talked about. So here's a little programming note. So as I look at the clock, it's 44 after the hour, and the first half is 43. That's coming up on the 44th minute. But I don't know how much extra time there will be because of injury or what have you. But Pete Doherty, the Green Bay Press Gazette, agreed to join me this afternoon, but he said we got to work around the World Cup game. So either at halftime or afterwards. So we're going to try to do it at halftime. Let's see if the extra time, see if we can time this out. How far do you think the U.S. is going to get this year? I don't think they're going to get very far. I don't know. They should get out of group play, but I don't see them competing for the cup. It would be fantastic if they did, but I don't see it happening. They just never have. The U.S. men, they've never been able to really compete at the highest level in the international hockey that I can recall. It was close a couple. I get back in, I guess, the Tim Lawler, is that his name, the goaltender? I guess it was back in those days. Oh, the goal was allowed. Goal, USA, goal, USA, up 2-0 on Australia. Would this be, is this what they were supposed to, I don't even know. Is Australia any good? Is this what's supposed to happen? I'm not sure. Grumpy old man from the 1890s said, I love World Cup soccer. It's right behind football, baseball, basketball, cricket, and water polo. Now, come on, man. What does that mean? It is football. And by the way, it is football. Football. They just pronounce it differently. I don't know what the controversy was here. It was a header there, but I don't know why the... Because he took out the goalie. okay, well, it counts. USA up 2-0 over Australia in Seattle. They did a review, they looked at it, and they ruled that it was indeed a goal. So we're past the 46th minute in Seattle. So I don't know that I'm going to be able to get Pete on here during halftime because it's up against, it's just doesn't, it's not timing out very well. But we'll see how it works. If not, we'll have to give him after the game, which is fine too. But I'm prepared to talk to him whenever he's ready. Packers have wrapped up their OTAs, their off-season program. They will now break until training camp. And I believe, if I'm not mistaken, they released the official training camp schedule today. Did I see that? We knew because Matt LaFleur kind of leaked it the other day. Yeah, here's the story. The dates official for training camp. The Packers will host Family Night at Lambeau Field on August 7th. Packers will begin training camp Wednesday, July 29th. First of three consecutive public practices. After a day off on Saturday, Green Bay will hold three consecutive public practices Sunday, August 2nd through the 4th. I think the total is only like 12 public practices. Not nearly as many as it used to be. Family night, August 7th, Friday night. Then two straight public practices, the 10th and the 11th, before going on the road to face the Steelers, August 13th. So the dates are out. Family night, they announced that a week or so ago. So make your plans accordingly. All right, I'm going to take a break, and we'll see how this times out. Maybe I'll get Pete after the break. If not, we'll have to get him after the game. Or we'll see how it times out. It's a better call ever saw. Bill Rabior sitting in for Marcus on a Juneteenth Friday afternoon at the Fan.
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1: Live indeed. Welcome back to this Friday afternoon edition of Better Call Eversell. Bill Rabior sitting in for Marcus on this Juneteenth holiday. Okay, so it's halftime. U.S. is leading Australia 2-0 in World Cup play from Seattle. Pete Doherty, the Green Bay Press Gazette, will join me right after the news at the top of the hour. We'll talk a little Packers football. I'm trying to get him in during halftime of the soccer game because he's into it big time. All right, so we'll do that to kick off the second hour. The story I was going to get to about these hydration breaks. Have you seen this controversy? Hydration breaks at the World Cup. So what are they? Well, they're breaks. They're a smart thing to introduce, I suppose. The weather in North America this summer will sometimes be extreme. High temperatures, high humidity can make it tough. So to combat the effects of the heat and protect the players, World Soccer governing body, FIFA, introduced hydration breaks in both halves of every match played at the tournament. Game is stopped for 3 minutes midway through each half. Players use the time to take on some water and electrolytes. FIFA says the new approach is part of, quote, its commitment to player welfare at the tournament, unquote. It's been supported by experts in the field. It makes sense on the surface, but there are many who have a more cynical view about why these breaks have really been introduced. Importantly, FIFA said that no matter the temperature or humidity in the stadium, the hydration breaks are mandatory. That means that many games have been stopped when the conditions haven't been hot at all. For example, it was 66 degrees in Toronto yesterday for Ghana versus Panama. It also applies for games played in stadiums with roofs that allow the venues to be in a controlled climate. Essentially, what's happened is that all matches have been split into four quarters, something which fans of U.S. sports are used to. It's also allowed more space for, you got it, TV commercials to be sold. It always comes back to the money. Fox cutting the ads during the short stoppages. Fans noted that the American network even missed match action in the Mexico-South Africa tournament opener. More advertising space, especially in the lucrative U.S. market, will be an incredibly valuable asset for FIFA. Netherlands captain Virgil van Dijk said hydration breaks are a bit interesting.

0: going to mean more money. I knew that was going to be part of it eventually, because it always is. It's always about the money. Hydration. Oh, yeah, player safety. Yeah, player safety. Welfare of the players. Okay. Oh, and by the way, we can also charge for more commercial time. Aha! Now I get it. Say no more! All right, I got to get to a break at the top of the hour. Pete Doherty, Green Bay Press Gazette, will join me on the other side of the news on this Friday edition of Better Call Eversole here on The Fan.
1: ABC News, I'm Wayne Cabot. On the weekend, we welcome summer. We're getting a walloping of weather from the Midwest with twisters back in the forecast for tomorrow. And the South, where now Georgia is getting drenched from the season's first tropical storm, Arthur.
2: The rates are about 2 to 3 inches of rainfall per hour and 6 inches possible to the already 12 or more inches we've received in some places. Other areas in some spots, over 20 inches of rainfall.
1: ABC News meteorologist Leslie Lopez, two people were killed this morning in Putnam County, Georgia, when a large oak tree fell on their moving truck. The ground so saturated. Some fans are going to be late to the World Cup in Seattle today because of a crash inside of a highway tunnel near the site. The U.S. says Israel and Hezbollah are agreeing to a ceasefire, which is necessary to end the broader war with Iran. The U.K. Prime Minister Keir Starmer refusing to stand aside after Andy Burnham won the election to lead the Labour Party and to challenge his seat. This is ABC News.
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0: Welcome back to the show, Graham. What happened to my... There's my volume on my headphones. Good to have you back with me. Hour number two of Better Call Eversol. And we're going to get right into it here because time is of the essence. Pete Doherty joining me with the Green Bay Press Gazette. Pete, how you doing?
1: Pretty good. How you doing today, Bill?
0: I'm doing well. I know you're trying to watch the U.S.-Australia soccer game, so I appreciate you jumping in during halftime. And they're up 2-0, so that's a good start.
1: Yeah, they're dominating. I have zero expertise in soccer, never covered a soccer game in my life, but I do watch like watching the World Cup, and yeah, they're dominating the ball from what it looks like, and Alex Freeman got a goal. So
0: oh, he did.
1: I'm sure his dad is thrilled about that.
0: Was that the second goal just now that he headed in? Okay, awesome.
1: That was the header. Yeah.
0: Yeah. Great. Yeah. That's Antonio Freeman's son, right?
1: Yeah, that's correct.
0: That's terrific.
1: Made me thinking about Antonio Freeman's career because it's easy to forget this because there are the occasional superstars who have got good for a really long time, but even the good players in the NFL.

0: You know, Freeman was drafted in 95, and he was a really good NFL receiver, really good.
1: Yeah.
0: In 96, 97, and 98. And then in 99, they put the franchise tag on him, and it took a long time to negotiate that contract. And I remember when he came in, he looked like he wasn't in great shape, and he was never quite the same player again for the rest of his career. I mean, it's just one of the countless over and over reminders of how quickly, you know, guys age in the NFL.
1: Yeah, and how brief their careers really are when they can shine and, you know, play at the highest level. See it all the time.
0: All the time.
1: So that begs the question, when you talk about players coming back, I mean, obviously the Packers are counting on Micah Parsons coming back and being Micah Parsons again, and same thing with Tucker Kraft. Do you have any doubt with those guys getting back?
0: Oh, there's always doubt with these injuries. I mean, you know, we saw it with Bakhtiari. You know, there's always reasons to wonder because you don't know until they do it. I don't know. I'm not sure if Rashawn Gary was ever quite the same. I'm not sure about that. Maybe he was, I guess he was kind of the same player all along, really streaky with the sacks. Mm-hmm. So because he came back pretty fast and looked good at first. You know, Parsons is such a freak athlete. It seems like unless they, you know, those guys have a huge arthritis problem, you know, or degenerative problem, that guys with that kind of talent, you know, can come back and still be really good. Kraft, you know, he's a really talented guy too, yeah, but you never know till they do it. I mean, Watson, that was a great recovery from ACL. He looked every bit the same guy and even was a better receiver last year than he was before the ACL. So it's, you know, it's boring to hear. It's no fun to hear, but it's wait and see.
1: Jordy came back strong from his when he had his. So, yeah.
0: He did. That's true. Yep.
1: Certainly can happen. All right. Pete Doherty joining me today. We're talking Packers now. They've wrapped up their OTAs. That's in the books. Now, we didn't have any access to the last three practices. That was kind of unusual, wasn't it?
0: Yeah. I'm not even sure how much they practiced. There was talk that it was possibly just going to be only classroom work. And maybe they just did jog through stuff. Okay. Who knows what they did? You know, we haven't had a chance to ask anybody.
1: Right.
0: But it was just the rookies and anybody else who I think really wanted to stay, but the veteran guys were all allowed to leave if they wanted. So, I'm not sure if they even got, you know, did much outside the classroom. We really don't know.
1: A lot of question marks going into training camp and into the regular season. First and foremost for me is Josh Jacobs. We don't know what's going to happen. We haven't heard anything since the DA decided not to press charges, at least for now. They may still happen. Don't know. What about, how does the league handle these kind of situations? Do they kind of wait till everything plays out legally and then make their decision on any suspension, or do they do that at their own pace?
0: I think it can go either way, but I think they generally like to have the process play out, but I think they kind of do what they want, I think, you know, depending on the situation and the player and the severity of, you know, the allegations and all of that stuff. So we'll see, but I think on something like this, I think they wait until, you know, at least, charges are pressed before they would do anything. And then I think if that happens, then they can, you know, they might put a guy on the, I don't know if it's paid or unpaid, but, you know, just basically put him on a cannot participate list.
1: So obviously he's been super productive since he became a Packer. Well, he has been his whole career, but if he can't play, if he does get suspended, how big a blow is that to the Packers?
0: It's pretty big. Now, you know what? It's weird with Jacobs. You know, he was so good 2 years ago. And even early last year, I remember one of my colleagues at the Press Gazette, Ryan Wood, early in the season said, you know, he doesn't look quite as explosive to me. And I kind of I don't know. He looks the same to me. But, you know, he might have been right. And maybe, you know, because the guy's got a lot of miles on him, Jacobs does.
1: He does.
0: And, you know, so he had the knee injury, so that's, you know, the last season too, where he banged his knee pretty good. Yep. And so maybe that was the problem more than anything, but he's got a lot of miles, and age hits these guys like it's one day they're really, really good. The next day they're just good, you know, instead of really, really good. So I'm not sure if he falls in that category or not. Either way, he's by far the best back they have. And the run game's important to Matt LaFleur, and they need to help Jordan Love as much as they can.
1: Right.
0: Now, let's just say he's suspended for 4 games, then I don't know what, you know, if you do all that much, maybe you try to find another running back and you trade a later round pick or whatever. But let's just say worst case scenario, and he's no longer on the team. I think they'd have to go out and get a running back, like a real one, you know, because you can't count on Marshawn Lloyd to be your number one. And there's nobody else good enough. You know, I don't know if Lloyd is either, but he's got his ability there. There's nobody else on the roster who's even close to good enough to be in a number one. So I think they'd have to go out and trade for somebody.
1: Yeah, I was going to say, it'd have to be a trade almost, right? There's really nobody out there on the free agent market that screams, you can come get me, you know?
0: No, there's no way. And, you know, you can find players who can help you by plucking somebody off a practice squad, you know, maybe on cutdowns, maybe you'd get lucky and put a claim in on a guy who's actually, you know, better than what you have as far as your backups. But to get a guy who you're going to put out there as your number one or who's going to share, you know, the number one and kind of, you know, be really heavy in the rotation, I just don't see how they'd have any other option but to trade for somebody.
1: Pete Doherty joining me from the Green Bay Press Gazette talking Packers. They wrapped up their off-season program. Training camp starts on July 29th. It's official. They released the schedule today. I want to ask you before I go, and I want to get you back to the game. I wanted to ask you about Jonathan Gannon and his defense, and particularly with Micah out, how much confidence do you have that Lucas Van Ness can take a step and become a force while Parsons is finishing up his, you know, rehabbing before he gets back in? I don't think he'll be ready week one, obviously, but do you have faith in Van Ness?
0: You know, I mean, faith has nothing to do with it. I think he's got some talent. To some degree, he probably is who he is. I don't think he's a double-digit sack guy, you know, but maybe he takes a huge leap this year. He was, he was hurt a lot last year with a fair, you know, significant injury, and he played through it too. So, you know, I know he had the really good day in OTAs a couple of weeks ago, or at minicamp, I guess it was.
1: Yeah.
0: For him to make up for a big chunk of Parsons being out, I mean, I just, you know, I have trouble seeing that. I think it's more going to have to be, you know, a collective. I think Gannon needs to find a way to get more out of Edgerrin Cooper as far as a rusher goes. And, you know, they need one of these other guys, you know, Cox or Colin Oliver, or, you know, you name them. They could use one or two of those guys to be, you know, the kind of guy who could get 6 or 7 sacks in a season. And I, you know, there's no way to know if any of those guys can do it at this point because they haven't done it, you know. So I'm still interested and intrigued by Colin Oliver, but it's a really bad sign that, you know, he missed last offseason because of the hamstring that he hurt at the NFL Combine. And now he's out all this offseason with some unidentified injury.
1: Right. They didn't say anything about that, did they? No specifics. What were your impressions of Zaire Franklin in the brief moments that you saw him?
0: You know, he looks like he's really in command.
1: Yeah.
0: He looks like a really good communicator. You can tell, you know, I think he's a vet and he's got a hype. He just strikes you as a guy who's really in tune with everything and is playing to win, you know, really playing to win. The only thing I wonder about is his, you know, his age and speed and all that. That linebacker is sort of the running back of the defense, you know, as
1: right.
0: far as what age does to those guys. So I do, you know, wonder about that. But he does bring a solid rock kind of vibe to the defense.
1: Absolutely does. And I think some of those guys, like maybe Cooper in particular, will benefit from that. And I know talking with him, he was excited about the prospect of playing together with him. So we'll look forward to that. Pete, I want to let you get back to the game. I appreciate you jumping on with me here for a few, and enjoy the time off before we get to training camp.
0: Yeah, the calm before the storm.
1: You
0: it'll be
1: it.
0: Before we know it. Yeah.
1: All right, Pete. Thanks, man.
0: All right. Sounds good, Bill. Take care. I'll talk to you soon.
1: Okay. Pete Doherty, Green Bay Press Gazette. You can follow him at Pete Doherty on X. And you certainly read his columns. Great insight from Pete all season long with the Green Bay Press Gazette. All right. Appreciate him joining us here to start this second hour. It's kind of thrown off the timing just a little bit, but it's all right. That's why you have to be able to adjust on the fly. That's called versatility, right? Versatility. Packers love it. We love it. So with that being said, I must give you a fan forecast. Then we have to take a break because I'm already past time. So let me tell you this, that the weather today looks like this. Few showers and storms possible tonight. The high 75, overnight low 54. Tomorrow, comfortable temperatures with a mix of sun and clouds. A few showers north. Tomorrow's high 76. Looking to Sunday, Father's Day, partly sunny with a chance of afternoon showers. The high 72. 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
4: Jim Rome here with your Rome Report. I'm still looking on in awe as the Knicks continue to celebrate their first world championship in more than five decades. They actually did it. And there are so many different people who had critical roles in it. But the one guy that I keep coming back to is head coach Mike Brown. I've always been a big Mike Brown fan. And the truth is, I can't stop thinking about the guy. I can't stop thinking about why he keeps letting the dogs out. My dude, I know you're a little weird, and that's good. But this is a lot cringe. And you've done it publicly nearly a half a dozen times in the last week alone. My guy, I'm thinking of throwing a cease and desist on you for your own good. People want to see you as a legend, so stop showing yourself as a nerd obsessed with some whack song from 25 years ago. Besides, that bit truly belongs to the OG, Mark Madsen. I say this out of respect, my dude. Stop being a nerd and stop being a thief and just accept your flowers. I'm Jim Rome.
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1: Welcome back to Better Call Eversole, Ray Bior edition. Glad to be with you on this Friday afternoon, Juneteenth today. Maybe you had the day off. You're enjoying your day off. Appreciate you being here with me for a little bit of your Friday afternoon. We get ready to call it a week. Enjoy the weekend. The World Cup between U.S. and Australia, second half. They're only about 4 minutes in, looks like, into the second half. U.S. up 2-0 on Australia in Seattle. Alex Freeman with a goal for Team USA, son of Antonio Freeman, former Green Bay Packer. He's a proud papa today. And just in time for Father's Day. Hopefully you're getting ready to enjoy some time with your pop on Friday. Wish I could. The Green Bay Packers announced today their training camp dates for 2026. 81st edition of training camp. It began in 1946 under Curly Lambeau. Practices to be held at Ray Nitschke Field. Packers Family Night to be held at Lambeau Field, as per usual. Wednesday, July 29th, the first of three consecutive public practices. 29th, 30th, and 31st. After a day off on Saturday, Green Bay will hold three consecutive public practices beginning Sunday, August 2nd through the 4th. Family Night is Friday, August 7th. And follow with two straight public practices, August 10th and 11th, before the first preseason game of the year when they head to Pittsburgh to take on the Steelers on a Thursday night, August 13th. Packers will hold a public practice on Sunday, August 16th, Tuesday, August 18th. Then they go to Denver, face the Broncos on Friday, August 21st. And then they'll have an open practice on August 24th. And then joint practice against the Arizona Cardinals on the 26th before facing the Cardinals at Lambeau Field. And that'll be it for practice. All public training camp practices are scheduled to start at 10:30 a.m. That could change for various reasons. Inclement weather could force them indoors, in which case they would be closed to the public. There's not enough room in the Hudson Center. So, 1, 2, 3, 4, 5, 6, 7, 8, 9, 10, 11, 12. 12 practices open to the public and one family night. 12 practices and a family night open to the public. That number, I guess it's been around there, 12 or so, for the last few years, but not like it used to be. It had 16, 17, 18, twice a day, all that good stuff. No more. Not anymore. First two preseason games on the road, as I said, at Pittsburgh and at Denver. They've won home preseason game against the Cardinals. And then it's on to the regular season. Of course, all the other events that they have every year, including the shareholders meeting, which will be on July 27th prior to the first practice. That'll be on a Monday, July 27th. 1 p.m. at Lambeau Field. Players begin to roll into town that day. Rookies and injured players. Veterans report on the 28th and then practice on the 29th. And that's where Matt LaFleur kind of let the cat out of the bag last week when he was talking to the media at OTAs. mentioned training camp on the 29th or players report on the 28th. It was like, or he first mentioned players report on the 28th, the veterans, because he had given the veterans off for the final week of OTAs. So they'll be back on the 28th. And then someone says, does that mean practice starts on the 29th? And he's like, yeah, I guess so. Yeah. It's like, oh, oops. I don't know if it was an oops or not, but usually they wait until the official word comes down. But that's how we all knew, because he leaked it accidentally. So I want to get to some audio here. Let's roll some what we call raw audio from the Packers locker room. I mentioned when I talked with Pete just a few minutes ago, Pete Doherty, the Green Bay Press Gazette. Follow him at Pete Doherty on X. I mentioned Tucker Kraft, and he's returning from the ACL. When, he doesn't know. Nobody knows. We'll have to wait and see. He says maybe week one, which would be pretty impressive. Let's spend a little bit of time with Tucker Kraft in the Packers locker room during the mandatory minicamp week and a half or so ago. Here's what Tucker had to say about that injury and more.
2: Everyone's obviously want to know how you're doing, timeline, what's in your mind on terms of when you might be back.
3: I'm doing good. I'm doing better than expected. I would really attribute it to the time and the commitment I put into my rehabilitation early on. The first 3 months really has catapulted me to where I am now. You know, I feel great. My quad looks great. Swelling is minimal to none. No, like, weird pains and aches coming out of my treatment and my training. So, you know, we're really excited to get this ball rolling, and we're going to take off.
4: Tucker, you had said that you anticipated starting camp on top. Matt made it seem like he thinks you could start training camp. Are you putting any set goal in your mind, or just playing it as you go?
3: We're just playing the game. You know, there's a lot of things that really need to happen, you know, prior to me playing in the season. I'm anticipating that Goody will just, you know, start me on the pup, just allow me to hit training camp running, if you understand what I'm saying. I feel like he wants to protect me as well as, you know, in turn protecting me, protecting the team.
2: Is week one something that's realistically in your mind a target that you're shooting for, or do you think more likely it might be later September or later October?
3: Well, starting camp on the pup and coming off camp, my anticipation is, you know, they don't really want us talking about our injuries and stuff, but that with how I feel, I would say I'm going to get all the conditioning I need in camp to start week one on no pitch count.
5: As you've gone through the rehab process, is there a trust or confidence that you kind of had to regain within the knee injury?
3: Well, because mine was a contact injury, it wasn't my body necessarily failing me. I have all the confidence in the world in my knee. It's just about getting that strength back in the quad, calf, hamstring, getting everything together. And 2 Mondays ago, I hit 21 and a half miles an hour. So my speed feels fine. It's just about the cardio and getting those reps and all the footwork and fundamentals that comes with playing tight end at a high level. That's what we're working on now.
6: I was going to ask you about the speed talk. Is that like what you were to be pre-injury?
3: I mean, around that I hit that at 6.5 months. So this Saturday I'll be 7 months post-surgery, and it's that same grind. You know, every single day I come in here and I try to get better. I try to get more healthy. So I wouldn't necessarily say that I'm tracking my rehab based off of speed alone, but managing to hit that number where I am in my rehab right now is just a testament to the work that the staff and I have put in.
4: Tucker, what's been the hardest part of this process?
3: I'd say early on the hardest part was, you know, I watched every game from the couch towards the end, like week 8 and on last year. So the hardest part for me is I've always been a leader with the way that I do things physically, not necessarily with how I talk and present myself to the team in other settings. So losing that ability to show the boys, like, this is how we do it, this is the physical standard, this is the precedent, that I'd say that was the hardest part for me, just not being in the game. But we're past that now, and I'm just, you know, blinking, camp will be here, so.
7: Chuck, you're probably one of the next guys in the obvious line of contract extensions. Is that something you want to get done before you're back on the field, or are you okay waiting into the season? How do you approach that?
3: I'd say my goal is I want to play for this organization my entire career. I'm spoiled to have been drafted here, and this is all I know. Green and gold is all I know. So we'd like to keep it that way, and my agent and the Packers front office, they're going to be in those talks in time when it comes. You know, you guys will find out eventually. So
6: when you see like guys like Jaden Reed and Christian Watson get extended, what's the first thoughts that come to your mind?
3: They deserve every penny. You know, the things that, you know, football isn't an easy sport. It's the ultimate team sport. And, you know, we're out here busting our ass, blood, sweat, and tears. And I think the overcoming of injuries that those two have shown the Packers organization, I think that they deserve everything.
8: So is your team and the Packers? Michael was asked a similar question last week about his torn ACL, and I want to ask you the same thing. Do you feel like you've accepted just kind of what happened and the injury now at this point? I mean, especially considering when it happened.
3: I feel like, yeah, I went out that it is tight end one, in my opinion. Just with the things that what I do, the point of attack, where I'm at on any given play, I feel like I went out at the top. So I accepted it right away. That's just what it is. But it gave me an opportunity. You know, I think the good Lord put us on this world to endure. And there have been so many things I found out about myself throughout this process, good and bad. So there are things about myself I was able to correct, strengths I'm going to be able to show everyone when this is all said and done. So I don't think that something like this, I said this before, I don't think that something like this had to happen to me to get better. I think I had the right mindset prior to my injury, but now I know what it's about, and I know how much I love this game and all the support system I've had to get past it.
6: Tucker, just to be clear, has your team and the Packers had those contract extension talks yet?
3: You know, there's certain information I'm not allowed to divulge at this point, so you could do with that comment what you will.
7: That's not a no.
3: Next question.
6: I know you tight end one when you got hurt. I mean, what do you mean by that? You thought you were the best tight end in the league?
3: I thought that at a combination of the do-it-all why, which is me, that there wasn't another guy in the league that was doing it as well as I was. Some people might think I'm delusional to say that, but every play I was either, I don't know, just like the film's going to speak for itself. Outside zone, inside zone, screen game, down the field, you know, just as far as putting it all together, I felt like I was in a great spot.
4: How long do you think it might take you to get back to that point working your way back?
3: Well, that's what week one's all about. That's what this, I'm not really buying into the, like, people come back off an injury and they're not the same. People come back off their injury, you know. If you're not coming back off your injury the same, then what are you doing? Like, what were you doing your entire rehab? So I have these confines of my rehab, and my trainer and I are, you know, I do my work and then some. So some people might not be the same, but that they don't speak for me.
1: There's Tucker Kraft talking about his injury and his rehab and his desire to get back, his love of the game, all those things. It's easy to like Tucker Kraft, not just for what he does on the field, but the way he represents himself, the way he approaches the game. Good dude to talk to. And he's fun to watch. And hopefully he'll come back stronger than ever. Better than ever, and soon, but not too soon. Got to make sure when he comes back, He's back for good. The Wisconsin Timber Rattlers are coming back home, that is. They will welcome the Cedar Rapids Colonels starting next Tuesday through Sunday. The infamous Utter Tuggers are back Thursday through Sunday next week. 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Utter Tuggers return with Jacob Mizorowski jersey giveaway to the first 1,000 fans in the park. 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First pitch, 6:40. And then Sunday, 1:10 start time for Utter Tuggers-themed Bryce Terang bobblehead to the first 1,000 fans in the stadium. 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I'm going to take a break. 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Is it 4:37? 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
9: 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Maybe this can jumpstart Scottie Scheffler in his hunt for the career Grand Slam. A 40-foot birdie at 15, his sixth hole today. The number one player in the world is 1 over 8 off the lead. Wyndham Clark out in front at 7 under. The 2023 U.S. Open champ has set the 36-hole scoring record at a U.S. Open hosted by Shinnecock. This is the sixth U.S. Open at the iconic venue. Four players are at 3 under. Matt Fitzpatrick, Xander Schauffele, both of them in the clubhouse. Harry Higgs and Max Grazerman still on the course. Higgs is cooking right now, 4 under through 12. Rory McIlroy is 2 under, 5 back. John Rahm will miss the cut at 6 over. He shot 78 today. I'm Ted Emrick, Westwood One Sports.
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1: Kind of is. I'm Bill Rabe. You're sitting in for Marcus Eversole. On this Friday, I'm typing something real quick. I got to get this typed. Okay, yeah. Good to have you with me. I appreciate you listening. On this Juneteenth Friday. Did you see this story about Tyler Kolek, the former Marquette point guard, now with the New York Knicks? Played with the Knicks this year. I think he averaged like 12 minutes a game, something around there. So they had their big parade yesterday. And Tyler Kolek was kind of running along the parade line, high-fiving fans and stuff. And, you know, he's a 25-year-old kid. He's not real big. He's only like 6'2". He could easily be mistaken for just another guy. And that's exactly what happened. The police stopped him. Stopped him from running down the line there, and he had to convince the police that he's on the team. He's like, dude, bro, I'm actually on the team, bro. I swear I'm on the team. He actually tweeted about the incident. Pretty funny. He didn't play a single game during the finals, though. Last time he was on the court was Game 4 of the Eastern Conference Final against the Cavaliers. And after beating the Spurs in the finals, they had their big parade. There was, I estimate, a couple million people in New York City. How do they estimate those crowds when they're that big? How do they estimate them? I don't know. I have no idea. Did it look like 2 million people? I don't know. I don't know what 2 million people looks like. Yeah, I know it's a lot of people. It's a lot of people. But it's pretty funny watching him, you know, skip down the line there, smiling, high-fiving fans in the crowd. And then a couple of New York Police Department, NYPD officers, mistook him for a fan. They tried to detain him. He said, no, no, no. I'm on the team, bro. I don't think he said bro to them. He said bro on X. I'm on the team. Tyler Kolek. What? Like I said, 25-year-old kid, 6'2". You wouldn't go, oh, there's an NBA basketball player right there. And they certainly mistook him for someone else. But it's pretty funny. The video is out there. Saw it yesterday. The Brewers on the road tonight. They're in Atlanta. The Miz is going tonight. We'll talk more about that game in the next hour. Also, I want to play some more Packer audio for you in the next hour. We got a couple more guys. Yesterday I was talking about the offensive line, and Sean Ryan is now the center. And I've got some audio from Sean Ryan, who talked with Larry McCarron on Packers.com in a one-on-one and talked about settling in as the center, the starting center of the Green Bay Packers. So we'll get to that next hour. And I want to let you also hear from Brandon Cisse, the Packers. I was going to say first-round pick, but they didn't have a first-round pick. Second-round pick. He was their first pick in the draft, cornerback Brandon Cisse. We'll hear from him, too, as he gets set to embark on his rookie season in the National Football League, his rookie season as a member of the Green Bay Packers. Scott's in and says, love all the bumper music this week. A little Sly and the Family Stone. Yeah, buddy. It also seems like a few pundits are picking the Vikings to possibly be a playoff contender and the Packers finishing last. I just don't see it. If Murray never stays healthy and How go he is. Oh, how good he really is. Kyler Murray. Yeah, I don't look. You can tell me about the Vikings all you want. I'm not convinced at all. I'm not scared of the Vikings. Kyler Murray or J.J. McCarthy or anybody. I just don't fear the Vikings right now. A couple years ago, I did. This year. But we'll see. You know, it's awfully hard to sit here in June and go, yeah, this team's going to be this, this team's going to be that. You don't know. Nobody knows. Everybody just writes stuff for, you know, for clicks. Just come up with a hot take for a click, for clickbait. Packers are going to stink this year. Put it out there. Yeah. Doubt that. But I do think it's valid, and I spoke with Pete Doherty at the top of the hour. I'm going to replay that maybe next hour, certainly by the last hour. And, you know, it is there's some big-time question marks for the Packers coming up in the 2026 season. I think for me, the biggest question mark is what's going to happen with Josh Jacobs. Because if he's out for an extended period of time, that could be a bad run. And I don't know if it's a run they could overcome. Could be. But it could be also, I think, maybe in a knockout punch. Maybe not. Maybe Marshawn Lloyd will finally stay healthy and be the running back that certainly the Packers think he is. Maybe that will happen. Well, what? Come on. Why you got to be like that, producer boy? I have confidence in him. Without, against all logic, I do. And maybe he'll be able to stay healthy and produce. I think if he does stay healthy, he will produce. So to me, the biggest question is, can he stay healthy? A lot of people say no. I say, why not? Some guys struggle with injuries early in their career. They find a way to overcome. He's put in the work. I know that much. It sure looks like it. So fingers crossed for Marshawn Lloyd. But even if he's healthy and productive, is he going to replace Josh Jacobs? I doubt it. I doubt he's going to be able to replace that production. Because Josh has been a workhorse since he came to the Packers. No doubt about that. No question about it. So I think, to me, that's one of the biggest question marks going in, is what's happening with Josh. Someone writes in, what is Juneteenth? Well, Juneteenth commemorates the day that enslaved African Americans in Galveston, Texas, finally received word of their freedom. 2.5 years after the Emancipation Proclamation. It was signed into federal law in 2021 to honor this milestone, recognize the end of slavery, and celebrate African-American history and culture. Now, the Emancipation Proclamation was issued on January 1st, 1863, declaring that all enslaved people in the Confederate States were free. However, because Texas was isolated and had a minimal Union military presence, the news did not reach the more than 250,000 enslaved people there. Freedom was not fully realized in Texas until June 19th, 1865, when Union Major General Gordon Granger arrived in Galveston and read General Order No. 3, officially proclaiming freedom for all enslaved peoples in the United States, or in the state, excuse me. Beginning in 1866, newly freed black communities in Texas organized annual celebrations of the day. The tradition spread across the country as Black Americans migrated, often called Jubilee Day, Freedom Day, or Black Independence Day. Now recognized as Juneteenth, celebrated locally and regionally. Texas was the first state to make it an official state holiday in 1979. And it became a national holiday June 17th, 2021. Following a major nationwide push for greater racial equality and recognition. So that is what Juneteenth is. Grumpy Old Man says it looked like more like 1,998,998 fans. Oh, really? Okay. Is that how you saw it? Interesting. How'd you come to that number? I have to get to a break. It is 53 after the hour. The United States leads Australia 2-0. They're in the 87th minute. In World Cup play in Seattle.
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10: For the ninth year in a row, Finland has been named the happiest country in the world. That's according to the World Happiness Report put out every year by the Wellbeing Research Center at the University of Oxford in the UK. Two other Nordic nations, Iceland and Denmark, came in at numbers 2 and 3. Now, having spent quite a bit of time in these countries over my 2.5 decades as a journalist, I can tell you that this is not at all that surprising. There's an entirely different way of thinking in these countries. We before me, you might say. In other words, the mentality is less adversarial and much more, we're all in this together. One other interesting thing that came up was that no matter where someone lived, the more time they spent on social media, the less happy they were. Want to smile? It's simple. Put your phone away for a bit. I'm Dr. Sanjay Gupta, helping you live a better life.
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0: ABC News, I'm Wayne Cabot. Acting Attorney General Todd Blanche today refusing a judge's order to sign a statement verifying President Trump will not resurrect his $1.8 billion fund to compensate Americans. Israel and Hezbollah have declared a ceasefire today. Too late for the 47 people killed this morning in Lebanon and the four Israeli soldiers who died trading fire. The White House called Vice President Vance back from scheduled peace talks with Iran, and just now President Trump said that he expects Vance will make that trip soon.
1: We have an agreement that was signed last night, and it's 60 days. They have to make a deal, otherwise we will do things that won't make them happy.
0: The remains of our first tropical storm of the season, named Arthur, stranding cars in Dallas, trapping people in homes, and fatally crushing two people under a giant oak tree in Georgia. Central Plains are on alert for possible twisters tomorrow. This is ABC News.
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7: Well, that's why I went up to you in the locker room to clear it up, because unlike a lot of people nowadays who say they cover the team and say whatever they want about certain players, but they're never actually there to face the people they talk about, that's not the way it's supposed to work. 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
9: Not so fast, big voice guy. Marcus is off today. I'm in. My name is Bill. I'm here till 6 p.m. tonight. Glad you could be with me. What an action-packed first couple of hours. Talked with Mike Jenkins, the state championship winning coach of the Kakana baseball team, earlier today. I'll replay that interview. Kakana wins the state championship for the first time in 73 years. 1953, the last time they won it. So that's pretty amazing. And talking with Mike, he's just fired up, man. Taking it all in. And to have his son as a starting shortstop, how cool is that? And a few days before Father's Day, nonetheless, great. Great. You'll hear that coming up a little bit later on. Also, I spoke with Pete Doherty, the Green Bay Press Gazette. Tried to sneak that in during halftime of the U.S.-Australia game in the World Cup, because Pete's dialed in on that. Talk a little Packer football. You'll hear that again as well. I also want to play some audio from Packers' first pick in the draft. Not first round pick, second rounder. First pick in the draft, Brandon Cisse. And also have some Sean Ryan audio I want to get to today. And some Brewers discussion to get to today also. The Brewers are in Atlanta tonight. Truist Park, the home stadium of the Atlanta Braves, and they will be taking on the Brewers. It is a matchup of the two top, let's see, are they, I got to look this up real quick.

0: look like. So I think these are the two top teams in the standings, right? In the National League. Braves are 46-27, and the Brewers are 45-27. I'm sorry, the Dodgers have 48 wins. They're 48-27. That's interesting. The top three teams in the National League all have 27 losses. 27 losses. The Braves have 46 wins. The Brewers have 45 wins. And the Dodgers have 48 wins. So Brewers and Braves tonight. And it's Jacob Mizorowski on the mound against Martin Perez for the Braves. Mizorowski, of course, coming off that complete game one-hitter, 15-strikeout gem against Philadelphia in his last outing. The Miz will be making his 15th start of the year tonight. He last started last Friday. 6-0 Brewer win. First complete game of his career. 9 innings, 1 hit, no walks, 15 Ks. Became the 7th pitcher in Major League Baseball history to have a game with 15 or more strikeouts while allowing 1 or no hits and issuing no walks. Incredible. But also not an anomaly. And I don't think that was a one-off performance. I think, you know, not that he's going to do that specifically again. The point I'm trying to make is that this kid is not a flash in the pan. He is the real deal. The Brewers are 9-5 in his starts. He has 9 quality starts of his 15. 7 in a row, by the way. Opponents hitting just 140 against Mizorowski. 140. 42 for 289 with 4 home runs. He has 131 strikeouts in 87 innings. That's 13.5 strikeouts per 9 innings. He's 7-0 with an 0.17 ERA in his last 8 starts. He's given up just 2 runs. Only one of them was earned in 54 and a third innings. While he struck out 80 and walked 9. He was the National League Player of the Week for May 25th through the 31st. He was the team's opening day starter. Mizorowski selected by the Brewers in the second round of the 2022 first-year player draft. At a Crowder College in Missouri, he was there for only just 1 year, became the highest drafted player in school history. And he's on the hill tonight for the Crew. It's always exciting. So he's established himself as the kind of guy that when he pitches, you got to watch. You know, you're usually more interested in watching your team bat than you are watching your team pitch. But not when the Miz is on the mound. He's somebody you want to watch pitch. There's only a handful of guys like that throughout the years. As long as you get a lead, right? Get a couple runs on the board and then go, all right, let's get back to Miz. I want to see him whiff some people, blow it by some guys, make them look silly. That's what he's doing. That guy's shaking their head going back to the dugout. Guy's saying things in the locker room afterwards like, I've never seen anything like it. That's when you know. Guys are saying that kind of stuff. Never seen anything like that. So we'll be watching tonight to see if Miz can do it again. He leads the major leagues in the following categories. He leads the major leagues in ERA, at 134. Opponent batting average at 140. Whip at 0.74. Strikeouts at 131. Strikeout percentage, he strikes out 39.8% of the batters he faces. Strikeouts per nine at 13.5. And hits per nine, 4.3. First in all of those categories. But he'll be facing a team tonight that's pretty darn solid. We'll see if he can do it against the Bravos. Well, one win more than the Brewers do going into tonight's action. First pitch at 6:15, Truist Park in Hotlanta. Brewers with a 5.5 game lead in the NL Central over the Cardinals, 7.5 over the Cubs, 8.5 over the Pirates, and 10.5 now over the Reds. So the Dodgers have the best record, followed by the Braves and then the Brewers. And they're going head-to-head tonight, so it should be fun at Truist Park. Let's get you a fan forecast. Oh, wrong page. Here we go. 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Could see some rain tonight. Overnight low in the 50s. Tomorrow, comfortable temperatures. A mix of sun and clouds. A few showers to the north. 76 the high. That's the spirit. 53 the low. Then Sunday, Father's Day, is looking like a partly sunny day with a chance of afternoon showers. The high, 72. And that's your fan forecast. 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
1: Bill Rabior sitting in for Marcus Eversole today. He'll be back on Monday. I'll be back in my normal spot Monday morning. Now, check that. I'm off Monday. I'll be back in my normal spot Tuesday morning after being off on Monday. It's over. United States has defeated Australia 2-0. Scoring both goals in the first half. One of them was initially called offsides, but upon review determined that they were not offsides. And the goal counted. That was the second goal. So they win it 2-0. I don't know who they play next. I don't know when they play next. Let's see if I can find that out. Are they done with pool play now or group play? I don't know. They're 2-0, obviously. Let's see. 2-0. I don't know when they play next. We'll just have to wait and see. It's been a week in between games, the last two. They didn't play since last Friday. Alex Freeman scored a goal today, Antonio Freeman's son. He's being interviewed right now on Fox's coverage of World Cup 2026. That's pretty cool. Antonio Freeman, a proud papa today, for sure. 920-393-1075, the Cellcom, or the, I guess the Cellcom Talk. You could call it the Cellcom Talk and Text Line. I don't have a problem with that. The Talk and Text Line, if you'd like to join me today. The Brewers are in Atlanta. So yesterday we had the story of Quinn Priester and his decision to have this surgery to try to repair this ailment that he has, this thoracic outlet surgery. He's going to have this surgery. Talked about it yesterday. Got some audio from Quinn Priester about his decision. So he's going to be out the rest of the year. He's going to undergo thoracic outlet decompression surgery on Monday, which will end his season. Hasn't pitched in the big leagues at all this year after thoracic outlet symptoms cropped up during spring training. He did pitch 8 games across 3 minor league levels in an effort to rehab, and he posted a 15.75 earned run average. He walked 24 batters in just 16 innings. That's not good. Dr. Gregory Pearl will perform the procedure on Monday in Dallas. Here's what Priester had to say about that.
2: So, talking to Dr. Pearl again, doing all the things that we had, you know, gone through to try and kind of fix this problem without, you know, surgery is we've just kind of gotten to a point where these things aren't working. So we're going to go down on Monday and get surgery with Dr. Pearl, make sure we clean this issue up so that through the rest of, you know, my career, this isn't an issue. I think, you know, 10 years ago, this was a little bit more of a, you know, question mark. But now, as things progress, like anything in the medical field, like, feel really, really confident that we're going to come back even better, clean some of this stuff up, make sure that it's not an issue going forward. It's not something that we're trying to manage and just worried about getting outs and pitching for the Brewers.
1: I hope you're right. I hope it works. I hope it works out for Quinn Priester.
2: So, talking.
1: Well, not that. That's the same one. Pat Murphy talked about the decision. made by Priester to have the surgery done. Here's Murph.
3: Yeah, I mean, that speaks to the character of the kid. And Quinn Priester, someone, if you're following it, you know, what he did for us last year. What did he win, 12 straight or something? What is it? So he was so good for us. And it's a huge loss to lose a starter like that. And he did everything he could to try to come back. But this is kind of the last date that he could have the surgery and be back for next year, hopefully on time. Usually we think he can be back for the start of next year, and that would be huge.
1: That would be huge. Not just for the Brewers, but for Priester, too. Pulling for him. I don't have a personal connection with him, but a friend of mine who I grew up with, whose kids grew up with him, with Priester. At least one of his kids. They graduated high school together. They hung out together a little bit. So I'm pulling for him. He was so good. He was so good for him last year. And you hope that you just hope that it wasn't it for him. Right, that he'll get another chance, not necessarily to replicate what he did a year ago, but at least to keep going, at least to keep pitching. And he thinks that getting this procedure will help him do just that. I mean, he was 13-3 with a 3.32 ERA last year. He threw 157 and a third innings. A top prospect. He established himself as a big league fixture with the Brewers. After he couldn't do that with the Pirates or the Red Sox. And he's just another in a what's growing, a line, a growing line of pitchers who come to the Brewers and all of a sudden take off. Kyle Harrison, Quinn Priester, and others. Drouin, others. Doing something right there in Milwaukee. But now Priester will have to wait until 2027 to try to revitalize his career. But for now, he said he's just relieved to have some clarity about the injury that he's seen, that particular injury has seen a lot of treatment advances in recent years. He said 10 years ago, this was a little bit more of a question mark. But now as things progress, I feel confident. You know, half the battle, and if you've ever had anything that the medical experts have had trouble diagnosing, then you understand, you know. Or for as much as the doctors know, there's still a lot they don't know. And it's frustrating when you go to the doctor and they say, I don't know what it is. I don't know what you have. And I don't know why you're feeling the way you're feeling. So just to get a diagnosis is one thing. It's like, okay, finally, we know what it is. Now what do we do about it? Well, we can try this, that, and the other thing, and they've tried everything with Quinn Priester, and nothing was working. So this was always on the table, but it was at the end of the table. Surgery as a last resort. And that's what it appears. That's where they are. That's where they've reached. And it was Priester himself who sounded like a doctor when he was talking about his condition and all this stuff. He says he's leaned on his Uncle Paul, who's a vascular surgeon in Philadelphia, who's been able to offer advice and reassurance. He said, I've leaned on him for educate me on this whole thing. It's really nice. He actually does the surgery. Wow, how cool is that? To have that resource. Now, he hopes to be 100% by the time spring training comes around in 2027. Here's what I was talking about yesterday. So now here's my answer. I said, you got to keep the rib, don't you? So part of it is to remove a rib. That's part of the surgery. So as he recovers, one thing he'll have to do is decide what to do with it. He said, yeah, they give it to you. they give it to you. So I get to keep it. So figuring out what to do with it. I've had some ideas, but my mom was like, they all sound really creepy. So I'll think on it. Keep it in a jar somewhere. You got to keep it, man. And you got to have like a, I mean, I can see it right now. I can see it. You know, those clear boxes, you know, with a little stand in it. And have the rib. So picture like a wooden base, two things sticking up on the end of the wooden base that would hold the rib. And then the rib would be placed on those two stands and holding it up, you know, with the arc of the rib down so that the two ends are facing up. And put it in one of those acrylic boxes and put it up on the shelf. You want to talk about a conversation piece. Someone comes over your house, they'll be like, what's that? You know, that's my rib. That's my 12th rib on the right side. Huh? Yeah, I took it out. Yeah, it wasn't doing me any good in there. I took it out. Well, I didn't do it. Somebody did it for me. The doctor did it. Okay. I'm telling you, I've got the answer. Mrs. Priester, don't worry. It's not too creepy. But you got to keep the rib. I mean, come on. There's some finals in today. There's only one final in today. It happens a lot. Day baseball at Wrigley Field. The Cubs, in a nail-biter, beat the Blue Jays 16-2. Thank you. Nice. Nice whoosh. 16-2. They scored 7 in the first, 4 in the sixth, 5 in the seventh. 16 runs on 18 hits for the Cubs. 2 runs on 5 hits for the Blue Jays. Who did the damage? Pete Crow Armstrong was 3-for-3. Drove in a run. He's got his average up to 283. He's been on a hot streak. Alex Bregman was 1-for-4 with a couple of RBIs. Let's see, did Swanson do anything? He's been struggling big time. 1-for-4 with a couple of runs scored, drove in a run. Carson Kelly, 6 runs batted in. How'd he do that? He had a home run in the first with the bases loaded, a granny in the first. Hmm. 10-for-24 with runners in scoring position for the Cubs today. The Reds are in New York to play the Yankees. Brewers are in Atlanta. The Cardinals are in Kansas City. That's a fun series, Cardinals and the Royals, the I-70 series. Pittsburgh is at Colorado. And I think that's it. Who did I miss anybody in the Central? That's it, right? Yeah. Oh, wait, where's Cincinnati? I didn't say Cincinnati. The Reds are, oh, yeah, I did it. They were the first one. They're at New York to take on the Yankees. Brewers' first pitch tonight in Atlanta, Mizorowski on the hill. His first start since that incredible outing his last time. This guy says, Anonymous says, have you reached out to Najee Davenport yet? I have not. Nope, I have not. This from JT in Green Bay says, hello, Billiards. Excuse me. Yes, that's me. He said, as I drive south on Highway 43 this afternoon and listen to your show, Graham, I find myself chuckling, and it occurred to me that you're my favorite radio personality to listen to on The Fan. Well, thanks, man. I normally listen to Marcus during this time, and I love him as well, although He comes in second place. Please don't tell Rookie that his solo show comes in a mediocre third. And if I could just remind me which movie the 76, That's the Spirit reference comes from, I would appreciate it. That's JT from East Green Bay. Well, JT in East Green Bay, thank you. But it's not from a movie. 76, That's the Spirit. That comes from an old Three Stooges episode. I used to love the Three Stooges when I was a kid. And that is from a Three Stooges episode. I'll see if I can play it for you. My computer on this side is a little bit wonky, so I have the audio. Let's see if I can pull that up real quick. 76. Okay, there it is. All right, let's see if this works. Producer boy, hit that button for me, would you? Yeah, that's the one. That's the button. Hit that. Let's see if this works. Let me try something else first. Okay. Disregard that. There is no alarm. Just seeing if something would play.
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1: 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Okay. Imagine that. 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
1: Three Stooges episode. 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
4: I say, Jasper, what comes after 75?
5: 76.
4: That's the Spirit.
1: There you go. That's what that is. It's not a movie. Three Stooges. I'll never forget. Never forget when one day watching the Three Stooges after school. I'm a little kid. I don't know how old. Let's see. If I thought about it, probably 7th or 8th grade, maybe, watching the Three Stooges. My dad comes home from work. He's like, he sits down. What are you watching? The Stooges. He's like, oh, geez. Then he sits there, and he sits there. And I think he's had the newspaper or something. And then all of a sudden, he chuckles. He starts laughing. He chuckles again. I'm like, see, it is funny. You like the Stooges, Pop. Paul in the Osh. He says, you've given this rib idea way too much attention and thought. I don't think so. I've given it enough attention. If you're going to keep the rib, you've got to keep the rib. Then you got to know what to do with the rib. You know, just not, what are you going to do? Put it in a box and put it in the attic? You got to put that rib on display. I'm telling you. And people come over, they go, what the hell is that? You go, that's one of my ribs, man. Be proud of it. From Scott in Green Bay, he says, to continue my previous USMNT soccer analysis, this 2-0 win over Australia was like a 17-6 Packer win over another middling team, say the Falcons, if you can follow the analogy. It was not a special win, but Christian Watson was missing, and the offense still did enough to make it a comfortable win in the end. The early fumble recovery in the end zone helped. All right. Appreciate that analogy. I think I understand what you're saying. So it's a game they should have won. Is, I guess, essentially what you're saying, right? It's a game the U.S. should have won, and they did. So, way to go. You held up your end of the bargain. Now, it's going to get tougher. That's the way it is, right? Of course. It's going to get tougher as they go along. That's why I don't think they'll go real far, but who knows, you know? Playing on their home turf, that helps. If you're going to get one, maybe this is the year to get one while it's in North America. All right, I got to get to a break. It is it 3? It's 4:36 here on this. 4:37 it just changed over on this Friday, Juneteenth edition of Better Call Eversole. Bill Rabior sitting in. I want to come back. I'll play some Brandon Cisse audio for you as the Packers are now officially off until training camp. Now that the off-season program, as they call it, is in the books, OTAs, or organized team activities, are now over. I spoke with Pete Doherty of the Green Bay Press Gazette, and we talked about the upcoming training camp, some things to watch. You'll hear that again in case you missed.
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18: More and more people are using magnesium supplements to help them sleep. But are they safe? And do they really work? Well, first, let's talk about actual magnesium. 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And most people get enough of it simply from the foods they eat. Now, if you're not getting enough, there are a few different types of supplements you can try. 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Now, when it comes to the science, we looked into this, and I gotta say, there's not a lot of strong evidence that magnesium supplements will actually help you sleep. They might help you manage pain, they might help you lower your stress levels, or work to get your muscles to relax. And maybe it's those things then that help you get some better sleep. I'm Dr. Sanjay Gupta, helping you live a better life.
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1: Better Call Eversole, the Rabio edition. Glad to have you with me on this Juneteenth Friday. It's a holiday. I'm the only one here. Have been all day. But I get Monday off instead, so I'll take it. Then Tuesday morning, I'll be back in my morning slot. I tell you, it's a big adjustment from morning to working mornings to work in the afternoon. It's confusing at times. Because even when I don't have to get up super early, I still end up waking up super early, you know, just because I've done it for so long. It just throws everything out of whack. But I was able to do some stuff this morning that was nice. Took my dog for a walk. That was good. He enjoyed it, I think. He didn't bark at anybody. Not when we're out. He doesn't bark when we're outside the fence. Hey, easy, easy, big boy. Down, fella. Rhino. Easy. There you go. We only when he's behind the fence or in the house does he bark at other people and dogs. Not when we're out there. It's wild. Anyway, it was a nice little walk around the neighborhood. One of my neighbors is having a little garage sale, so I went over there to check it out. Got a little lowdown on the neighborhood gossip. It's all good. But again, I'll be back in my normal position Tuesday morning. Marcus will be back here in this time slot on Monday afternoon. Now, Packers are off until training camp begins. In fact, the Packers announced the training camp dates today officially for the first time. We kind of knew because Matt LaFleur accidentally leaked it, maybe. I don't know if he did it on accident or what, but he kind of mentioned just kind of in casual conversation with the media last week that the veteran, because he gave the veterans off for the final week of the OTAs, and he mentioned that the veterans would be returning on the 28th. And so everyone's like, does that mean first practice is on the 29th? Because that's how it usually goes. He's like, yeah, I guess so. And so that's all we heard until actually today when they released the training camp schedule. It'll all start on the 29th. That's Wednesday. And if you add them all up, let's see, did I say 12? 12 practices open to the public and one family night. So 13 total, I guess. The Packers have just the one preseason home game this year. They're on the road at Pittsburgh and Denver in the first two preseason games. August 13th is a Thursday, and then a Friday the following week against Denver, and then Friday at home against the Cardinals. And they're going to have one joint practice with the Cardinals as well on the 26th. So they play on the 28th, Friday. The Wednesday prior to that, they'll have a joint practice with Arizona. So that's just kind of a couple of the highlights of training camp. The annual shareholders meeting will be at Monday, July 27th at Lambeau, 1 p.m. The Packers 5K run / walk will be on Saturday, July 25th. The day before, the Friday, Packers 1K kids run. For kids 10 years old and younger. Veterans, rookies and injured players report on the 27th. Veterans report on the 28th. First practice the 29th. Family night, August 7th, Friday. Lambeau Field. And that practice that I mentioned with Arizona, that joint practice, that will be the last practice open to the public at Ray Nitschke Field. All practices will begin at 10:30 unless otherwise noted. And so far, all of them at 10:30 a.m. So the nuts and bolts of training camp. One of the people participating in training camp will be Brandon Cisse, Packers' second-round pick. First pick of the draft, second-round pick. Let's hear a little raw audio from Brandon Cisse, cornerback in the Packers' locker room.
2: He's making a lot of plays, and that's going to come with it, but there's so much more room to grow, and there's so many vets in this room that I'm still learning from that I give a lot of credit to for getting me up to speed.
3: What are some of those growing pains that you still feel like you're trying to work through?
2: I feel like that's with anything that you do. You know, you're going to go through scheme adjustments. You're going to go through different kind of things you haven't seen before, but it's all been great. You know, there's going to be things that happen, and it's been good.
3: Now that you've been here for a while and you're starting to adjust and make those, form those relationships, who are some of the vets that you're going to seek for help?
2: I think X, Shamar Bartholomew, Jalen Simpson, Carrington Valentine, Keyshawn, Evan, Bull, they've all been great, and just embraced me, and I can't thank that corner room enough, and Devin Shire over there. They've just been great towards me. Everybody in that DB room has been amazing to play with, and there's somebody I look forward to keep learning from.
4: What has their message been to you? What stuck out from
2: them? Just keep being yourself. You know, just trust your ability, and just keep making sure that you're putting in extra time because the sky's the limit, and just making sure that you're coachable, make sure that you come in every day ready to work, be a pro, and that's just something I'm trying to embrace.
4: What's it been like working under Gannon?
2: It's been great. He's super tough on me, but that's something I embrace. You know, he's tough love, and even when I do make plays, he's super excited. And he's going to get on me in the film room. He may cuss me out, but it's all out of love, and he's just a great coach. And I just couldn't ask for somebody better that's really invested in me.
3: Do you thrive under that kind of criticism, that kind of, you know, working with different coaches who are pushing you to try to be better?
2: Yes, I think 100%. I think just because even when I am performing great, I still want to be critiqued on everything that I'm doing wrong just because that's just kind of how I am. I'm kind of not necessarily a perfectionist, but I like playing at a high level. I want to be, you know, in those kind of positions. So that's something that I kind of do thrive on. Even though if I do make a good play, he's probably never going to show the good play. He's going to show all the other clips that I probably didn't have good footwork on or something like that. And that's what comes with it, and I'm excited for somebody to challenge me like that.
5: I was just looking at the guy next to you in the locker room is Christian Watson today. Wasn't he like kind of teasing you like this is what you're going to have to try and cover?
2: He's a great receiver, and obviously he deserves everything that he's gotten, and he's somebody that's always going to be a challenge to go up against. But I mean, it's always going to be those kind of plays. He's going to catch a ball, and there's going to be times where I try to make plays, and he's super competitive, and it's somebody that's great to go against in practice.
4: From a defensive standpoint, what have your thoughts been about J Love?
2: Super smart, obviously super composed. Even when he does throw something, you know, that may not be hit like out of the right throw or anything like that, you know, he's going to come right back at you and respond, and he's making a lot of plays. He's super smart, looks you off, and just super, super composed and consistent.
6: Hey Brandon, what do you feel like has been the most shocking adjustment or part of being in the NFL now that you've been in it for a few months?
2: I would say, like, you know, there's obviously a long ways to go. There's going to be so many more growing pains and so many more things. But I would say, you know, just the different kinds of coordinators. Every coordinator sees every little thing, every little detail. And that's why you try to make sure that you can improve every weakness so that you don't get anybody a beat on what you do. And you kind of want to be unpredictable. So that's what I would say.
1: Brandon Cisse, Packers cornerback, second-round draft pick out of South Carolina. He started the 2023 season and 2024 season at North Carolina State. Played in all 13 games as a freshman at NC State. Started 9 games as a sophomore in 2024 at NC State. And then he transferred to South Carolina. Opened his first year at USC as the starter in 2025. 12 appearances. He had 1 pick, 5 deflections, 1 forced fumble. 27 combined tackles. Declared for the draft in December of 2025, and Packers picked him in the second round. 52nd overall pick. But he's going to have to earn his playing time at the beginning, and they're not going to hand him the spot on the corner. He's going to have to earn it. So look forward to his training camp for sure. The Wisconsin Timber Rattlers welcomed the Cedar Rapids Colonels to Neuroscience Group Field on Tuesday through Sunday, and the infamous Utter Tuggers are back Thursday through Sunday. 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
13: A better life with Dr. Sanjay Gupta.
18: Did you know that almost half the vegetables and more than three quarters of the fruit that we eat in this country come from just one state, California? Yeah, it's true. And according to a new report by the Environmental Working Group, a health advocacy organization, a lot of this produce is tainted with PFAS, which are sometimes referred to as forever chemicals. Why? Well, the EPA says pesticides keep America's food supply safe, abundant, and affordable. And of course, these chemicals are used in every state, not just California. Now, if you are worried, though, about how much you're consuming, the best thing to do is to buy organic produce, if and when you can. Organic or not, you should rinse all fruits and vegetables under running water. Don't use any soap. And as one epidemiologist told us, use a brush on sturdier items like carrots, potatoes, and cucumbers. I'm Dr. Sanjay Gupta, helping you live a better life.
0: 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Packers training camp begins July 29th. The regular season kicks off September 13th, but we're taking no days off from talking football on The Fan.

0: Those ships are flowing out of the Hormuz Strait like nobody's ever seen before, actually.
1: President Trump today celebrating the freer flow of oil, even as planned peace talks with Iran failed to materialize today. The White House called Vice President Vance back from Switzerland, but says Vance may make that trip soon. 47 people were killed this morning in Lebanon. 4 Israeli soldiers died, and then Israel and Hezbollah agreed to a ceasefire. Defying a judge's order, Acting Attorney General Todd Blanche today refusing to sign a statement verifying President Trump will not resurrect his fund to compensate Americans. Team USA makes the round of 32 at the World Cup, beating Australia. The director who gave us Cheers. You wanna go where everybody knows your name. James Burroughs has died at 85. He also gave us the Mary Tyler Moore Show and Will and Grace. This is ABC News.
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10: Where's my buzzer? Wrong answer, big voice guy. It's not Marcus Eversole. It's Bill Rabior sitting in for Marcus Eversole. There, take that. Glad to be here with you on this Friday. 1 hour left of the program, and then the weekend begins. It may have begun for you already. If it is, then good for you. Then party time. Have a ball. Get ready to watch the Brewers at 6:15, first pitch from Hotlanta. Get ready to watch, the crack of the bat. That's Brewer baseball. And then for the College World Series, which starts tomorrow, which, again, we're going to have here on The Fan. Sounds a little different in the college game. Sounds a little different. Because they use those metal bats still. You know, the aluminum bats. Yeah, it sounds a little different. Wait, what is that? That wasn't the full effect. Let's try again. There we go. That's what I'm talking about. This cord is a little...
11: Guess what, baby? It's time to go prime time.
10: It is. Okay, it's time to go prime time. All right, Dion. Take your word for it. I'm just messing around here because I can't. I got to get a new cord or a new computer, one of the two. I'll go for the cord. Coming up this hour, as I mentioned, we're going to have more audio from the Packers end of things. Here we'll have, a little Sean Ryan. And then my interview with Pete Doherty talking about the Packers now that training camp is the next thing officially because... mini camp or OTAs are over, and they put out the training camp schedule today. We knew when it was going to start, but now we know all the details as of today. So.

0: It'll be here before we know it. This is that five-week stretch where coaches and front offices and general managers are a little uneasy. You send them off and you go, you know what? Be back here on the 27th or the 28th. Don't do anything I wouldn't do. In the meantime, stay out of trouble. Keep your head down. Stay in the playbook. Don't get all fat and sassy over the next 5 weeks. And then they return, and then it's on. Then football season officially begins, if you ask me, training camp. Because that'll fly by. Before you know it, the regular season will be here. I got a text here from Coop from Appleton. Coop. He said, I know how you feel, Billy. Switching shifts. I just retired in January after working 32 years of shift work in the mill. Congratulations, man. Good for you, Coop. Congratulations. He said, I still wake up before I want to. Plus, my pug is just like your dog. Very protective of the home, but nice away from the house. She's a 21-pound pug who thinks she's got 13 confirmed grizzly bear kills and looking for number 14. Yeah, big tough guy behind the fence, my dog. Big tough guy. Barking is, you know what? Then I'll be on the fence. Not so much. That's good. Thanks for the text. Again, congratulations on your recent retirement. Maybe someday I'll get there. Maybe. I'm not going to hold my breath, though. As I was saying, audio this hour. Lots of audio this hour. Sean Ryan. My discussion with Pete Doherty. And also, I'll play my discussion with Mike Jenkins, the head coach of Kakana Baseball. State champion Kakana Baseball. First state championship in 73 years. Can you imagine? 73 years. That's awesome. And this is such a great story. Such a great story. First of all, for the fact that it took them so long to get back and to do it. That's one part of it. The second part of it, though, which is more compelling to me, is that Mike is from Kakana, played at Kakana, played on some bad Kakana teams when he was in high school. They weren't that good. And he came back and he not only took over the high school program, but he also has a big hand in the youth program in Kakana. And in fact, a lot of the kids on this varsity team, he's known for. So, you know, since they were little kids, you know, since peewee or little league ball, whatever they call it, and you'll hear about that. So that was a good conversation, and he's obviously very happy today, having won a state championship yesterday. Pretty darn cool. It was a fun game to watch too, and one of the big reasons is because of the crowd. They were packed. You know, it's right down the street, right, from Kakana at Timmer Rattler Stadium. And they packed it, man. It was great. And it was great to watch. I didn't go to the game, but I watched it on TV. So it was cool. And I talked with Mike today, and you'll hear that coming up later this hour. What else? Speaking of the Timmer Rattler Stadium, the Timmer Rattlers welcoming in the Cedar Rapids Colonels next week. For their six-game set, it'll start on Tuesday. The Utter Tuggers are back. Utter Tuggers and their original player uniforms on Thursday. Utter Tuggers on Friday with Jacob Mizorowski jersey giveaway to the first 1,000 fans. And Utter Tuggers hat giveaway Saturday to the first 1,000 fans. And on Sunday, Utter Tuggers themed Bryce Terang bobblehead to the first 1,000 fans at into the stadium on Sunday. That's a 1:10 start time. So that's coming up next week for the Wisconsin Timber Rattlers. The Brewers are on the road tonight. They are in Atlanta. Taking on the Braves. The Brewers, 45 up, 27 down. Jacob Mizorowski goes for the Brewers. Martin Perez for the Braves. The Miz is 8-2 with a 1.34 ERA. Lowest ERA in baseball. Perez not too shabby himself. 5-3, but a 2.9 ERA. Anything under 3 these days is spectacular. So that should be a good pitching matchup tonight in Atlanta. What's the temperature down there tonight? It's always hot in Atlanta, isn't it? Could be a muggy night in the ATL tonight. Let me do a quick search here. It's 85 right now, and partly sunny. Temperature is going to drop down to 80 by 10 o'clock, so it's still going to be warm in Atlanta tonight. So I wouldn't expect either pitcher to go too long. And Miz coming off a complete game his last outing, but he did it in 95 pitches. Even though he struck out 15, that's what's remarkable. He had all those strikeouts, but he's still well under 100 pitches because he didn't walk anybody. Just a masterful performance in his last outing. I don't expect him to duplicate that. I just hope he can remain consistent. He is 7-0 with a 0.17 ERA in his last 8 starts. So I don't need a complete game shutout. I just need a good solid outing. Do what you've been doing. The Brewers currently have a 6-game winning streak at Truist Park. Last two times they went down there, they swept the Braves in 3-game series in 2024 and 2025. That would be something. The Braves have a half, if they were in the same division, the Braves would have a half game lead over the Brewers. They have 46 wins. The Brewers have 45 wins. They both have 27 losses. So that's a big one tonight. So looking forward to catching the Miz, because you got to watch the Miz when he's pitching. Because that's who he is now. He's must see. So I'm looking forward to that. 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Tonight, could see some rain. Temperatures will drop into the 50s overnight. Tomorrow, comfortable temperatures, a mix of sun and clouds, a few showers north, the high 76. And then Father's Day, Sunday, partly sunny with a chance of afternoon showers, the high 72. Hope you're getting a chance to spend some time with your father, or if you are a father, spend some time with your children this weekend. 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
1: Welcome back to the Rabior edition of Better Call Ebersol, filling in for Marcus. I'm Bill, glad to have you with me today on this Juneteenth Friday. The weekend is just about here. Maybe you're on your way home. I guess the weekend is probably here for most, right? If you had to work today, get off at 5, now you're on your way home. Maybe you're going to fire up the grill before it rains. Looks like it wants to rain on and off, but right now it's pretty light. I wouldn't say the sun is blazing through the clouds, but a lot of blue sky up there, so I don't know what's going to happen. But hopefully you'll have a great weekend. And again, for all you fathers, I hope you get the time to spend some time with your kids. Or if you're a kid and you still have your dad, spend some time with your pop this weekend. Now, let's talk a little more Packers football. Let's visit. Well, we're not going to visit. We're going to play you a visit with Sean Ryan from, he's with Larry McCarron from Packers.com. The starting center of the Green Bay Packers, Sean Ryan, who, as I said yesterday, I thought, and I didn't get confirmation from him on this, but it seemed to me he was reluctant to move to center at first, or maybe just a little bit like, okay, whatever, you know, maybe just not that into it, but, you know, he's taken to it. And Larry starts out by asking him if he feels like the center. Here's Sean Ryan.
2: When you look in the mirror now, are you seeing a center now?
3: Yeah. Definitely. Especially after, you know, last year and you know, what unfolded and, you know, in this offseason and all of that. Yeah, definitely center.
2: And besides seeing that, could you talk about your comfort level at the position? Because there's a lot that goes into, you know, you know, everybody makes calls, but you're making a lot of them.
3: Yeah.
2: And you got the shotgun snap, and you got, you know, there's just a lot of stuff going on.
3: Yeah.
2: The comfort level with the position now. Could you talk about that?
3: Every day I'm getting more comfortable. I'm not going to say I'm not comfortable there, you know, because we had, you know, quite a bit going last year, but every day is just getting better, you know, feeling it, becoming second nature, you know, trying to build that unspoken communication with the guys over there on the line. So, yeah, every day getting more and more comfortable.
2: Would you say, now that you've been through it, it's something you know, we can talk about it, we can do it on the board, and you can do it sometimes, but you got to actually do it and own it to really get comfortable?
3: Yeah. I mean, like you said, you could, you know, jot on the board and, you know, say that's what you're going to do, but until you're doing it out there on the field and really, you know, executing to a high level, it's hard to say that you're comfortable at it, you know. So I'm sure with more games coming up and this year, it'll flow together.
2: Now, certainly the Packers gave you a vote of confidence at the position with your extension and all that good stuff. Does that, you know, after getting that, does it change anything? Or how do you approach that? I mean, you know what I mean?
3: Yeah, yeah.
2: I mean, I'll tell you what, the pace center's a lot better now.
3: Yeah. I think part of the reason they paid me is to not change, you know, keep the same work ethic, the same, you know, just being the same guy every day, I think is what they paid me for. So I'm going to try to do that. And, you know, I'm obviously trying to evolve as, you know, a vet and a leader now, too. So building my skills as a leader, I think, is what I've been doing through OTAs, you know, asking Aaron about, you know, certain things, banking things off him and whatnot. But, yeah. Yeah.
2: One last thing for you. I personally, you bring a physicality to the position, and you got the body that it matters. Would you say that's an important part of your game, the physicality of it?
3: I think so. I don't want to say I'm a huge center, but I feel like I'm a little bit bigger than the quote-unquote, you know, center, normal center. But I think playing physical is part of my game, and I think it's becoming part of everyone else's game as well. Aaron plays physical, JMO plays physical, AB plays physical, ZT, everyone's playing physical. So I think I like to play physical, they like to play physical, you know, it's going to be a a physical year. Yeah. It's going to be part of it. Yeah.
1: There you go. That's Sean Ryan visiting with Larry McCarron from Packers.com. And, you know, as I said, I think that Sean Ryan has the mentality, the proper mentality for offensive line. And I like his physicality. I like his demeanor at center. And I think that's going to work out pretty well. I think just the fact that they kind of know who that is now, that you know who the center is, and I think that's all going to pay off. Here's what I'm going to do. I'm going to roll right into now my discussion with Pete Doherty as we met the top of the 3 o'clock hour. It was halftime of the World Cup game. So when I contacted Pete today to ask him if he would come on with me, he said, I'm going to be watching the USA-Australia game, so if we can work around that, it'd be great. I said, yeah, no problem. Let's do it afterwards. And then he texted me and he said, maybe we can work it in at halftime if that works. And I said, it works for me. Let's try to figure it out. So it just timed out that it right at the top of the hour. So I jumped in with Pete at that time. And we talked about
4: Pete Doherty
1: joining me at the Green Bay Press Gazette. Pete, how you doing?
5: Pretty good. How you doing today, Bill?
1: I'm doing well. I know you're trying to watch the U.S.-Australia soccer game, so I appreciate you jumping in during halftime. And they're up 2-0, so that's a good start.
5: Yeah, they're dominating. I have zero expertise in soccer. Never covered a soccer game in my life, but I do like watching the World Cup, and Yeah, they're dominating the ball from what it looks like. And Alex Freeman got a goal. So,
1: oh, he did?
5: I'm sure his dad is thrilled about
1: that.
5: Was
1: that the second goal just now that he headed in? Okay, awesome.
5: That was the header, yeah.
1: Yeah, great. Yeah, that's Antonio Freeman's son, right?
5: Yeah, that's correct.
1: That's terrific.
5: Made me thinking about Antonio Freeman's career because it's easy to forget this because there are the occasional superstars who have got good for a really long time, but even the good players in the NFL, Freeman was drafted in '95, and he was a really good NFL receiver, really good.
1: Yeah.
5: In '96, '97, and '98, and then in '99 they put the franchise tag on him, and it took a long time to negotiate that contract. And I remember when he came in, he looked like he wasn't in great shape, and he was never quite the same player again for the rest of his career. I mean, it's just one of the countless over and over reminders of how quickly guys age in the NFL.
1: Yeah, and how brief their careers really are when they can shine and play at the highest level. See it all the time.
5: So, all the time.
1: So that begs the question: when you talk about players coming back, I mean, obviously the Packers are counting on Micah Parsons coming back and being Micah Parsons again, and same thing with Tucker Kraft. Do you have any doubt with those guys getting back?
5: Oh, there's always doubt with these injuries. I mean, we saw it with Bakhtiari. There's always reasons to wonder because you don't know until they do it. I don't know if I'm not sure if Rashan Gary was ever quite the same. I'm not sure about that. Maybe he was, I guess he was kind of the same player all along, really streaky with the sacks. Mm-hmm. So because he came back pretty fast and looked good at first. Parsons is such a freak athlete. It seems like unless they, those guys have a huge arthritis problem, or degenerative problem, that guys with that kind of talent, can come back and still be really good. Kraft, he's a really talented guy too, but you never know till they do it. I mean, Watson, that was a great recovery from ACL. He looked every bit the same guy and even was a better receiver last year than he was before the ACL. So it's boring to hear. It's no fun to hear, but it's wait and see.
1: Jordy came back strong from his when he had his. So, yeah.
5: He did. That's true. Yep.
1: Certainly can happen. All right, Pete Doherty joining me today. We're talking Packers now. They've wrapped up their OTAs. That's in the books. Now, we didn't have any access to the last three practices. That was kind of unusual, wasn't it?
5: Yeah. I'm not even sure how much they practiced. There was talk that it was possibly just going to be only classroom work. And maybe they just did jog through stuff. Okay. Who knows what they did? We haven't had a chance to ask anybody.
1: Right.
5: But it was just the rookies and anybody else who I think really wanted to stay, but the veteran guys were all allowed to leave if they wanted. So, I'm not sure if they even got you know, did much outside the classroom, we really don't know.
1: A lot of question marks going into training camp and into the regular season. First and foremost for me is Josh Jacobs. We don't know what's going to happen. We haven't heard anything since the DA decided not to press charges, at least for now. They may still happen. Don't know. What about, how does the league handle these kind of situations? Do they kind of wait till everything plays out legally and then make their decision on any suspension, or do they do that at their own pace?
5: I think it can go either way, but I think they generally like to have the process play out, but I think they kind of do what they want, I think, you know, depending on the situation and the player and the severity of, you know, the allegations and all of that stuff. So we'll see, but I think on something like this, I think they wait until, you know, at least charges are pressed before they would do anything. And then I think if that happens, then they can, you know, they might put a guy on the, you know, I don't know if it's paid or unpaid, but, you know, just basically put him on a cannot participate list.
1: So obviously he's been super productive since he became a Packer. Well, he has been his whole career. But if he can't play, if he does get suspended, how big a blow is that to the Packers?
5: It's pretty big. Now, you know what? It's weird with Jacobs. You know, he was so good 2 years ago. And even early last year, I remember one of my colleagues at the Press Gazette, Ryan Wood, early in the season said, you know, he doesn't look quite as explosive to me. And I kind of I don't know. He looks the same to me. But, you know, he might have been right. And maybe, you know, because the guy's got a lot of miles on him, Jacobs does.
1: He does.
5: And, you know, he had the knee injury, so that's, you know, the last season too, where he banged his knee pretty good. Yep. And so maybe that was the problem more than anything. But he's got a lot of miles, and age hits these guys like it's one day they're really, really good. The next day they're just good, you know, instead of really, really good. So I'm not sure if he falls in that category or not. Either way, he's by far the best back they have. And the run game's important to Matt LaFleur, and they need to help Jordan Love as much as they can.
1: Right.
5: Now, let's just say he's suspended for 4 games, then I don't know what, you know, if you do all that much, maybe, you know, you try to find another running back and you trade a later round pick or whatever. But let's just say worst case scenario, and he's no longer on the team, I think they'd have to go out and get a running back, like a real one, you know, because you can't count on Marshawn Lloyd to be your number one. And there's nobody else good enough. You know, I don't know if Lloyd is either, but there's ability there. There's nobody else on the roster who's even close to good enough to be in a number one. So I think they'd have to go out and trade for somebody.
1: Yeah, I was going to say, it'd have to be a trade almost, right? There's really nobody out there on the free agent market that screams, you can come get me, you know?
5: No, there's no way. And, you know, you can find players who can help you by plucking somebody off a practice squad, you know, maybe on cut downs, maybe you'd get lucky and put a claim in on a guy who's actually, you know, better than what you have as far as your backups. But to get a guy who you're going to put out there as your number one, or who's going to share, you know, the number one and kind of, you know, be really heavy in the rotation, I just don't see how they'd have any other option but to trade for somebody.
1: Pete Doherty joining me from the Green Bay Press Gazette talking Packers. They wrapped up their off-season program. Training camp starts on July 29th. It's official. They released the schedule today. I want to ask you before I go, and I want to get you back to the game. I wanted to ask you about Jonathan Gannon and his defense, and particularly with Micah out, how much confidence do you have that Lucas Van Ness can take a step and become a force while Parsons is finishing up his, you know, rehab and before he gets back in? I don't think he'll be ready week one, obviously, but do you have faith in Van Ness?
5: You know, I mean, faith has nothing to do with it. you know, I think he's got some talent. You know, to some degree, he probably is who he is. I don't think he's a double-digit sack guy, you know, but maybe he takes a huge leap this year. He was, you know, he was hurt a lot last year with a fair, you know, significant injury, and he played through it too. So, you know, I know he had the really good day in OTAs a couple of weeks ago, or at minicamp, I guess it was.
1: Yeah.
5: But to make up for, you know, but for him to make up for a big chunk of Parsons being out, I mean, I just, you know, I have trouble seeing that. I think it's more going to have to be, you know, a collective. I think Gannon needs to find a way to get more out of Edgerrin Cooper as far as a rusher goes. And, you know, they need one of these other guys, you know, Cox or Colin Oliver, or, you know, you name them. They could use one or two of those guys to be, you know, the kind of guy who could get six or seven sacks in a season. And I, you know, there's no way to know if any of those guys can do it at this point, because they haven't done it, you know. So I'm still interested and intrigued by Colin Oliver, but it's a really bad sign that, you know, he missed last offseason because of the hamstring that he hurt at the NFL Combine, and now he's out all this offseason with some unidentified injury.
1: Right. They didn't say anything about that, did they? No specifics. What were your impressions of Zaire Franklin in the brief moments that you saw him?
5: You know, he looks like he's really in command.
1: Yeah.
5: He looks like a really good communicator. You can tell, you know, I think he's a vet and he's got a hype. He just strikes you as a guy who's really in tune with everything and is playing to win, you know, really playing to win. The only thing I wonder about is his, you know, his age and speed and all that. That linebacker's sort of the running back of the defense, you know, as right. far as what age does to those guys. So I do, you know, wonder about that. But he does bring a solid rock kind of vibe to the defense.
1: Yeah, so he does. And I think some of those guys, like maybe Cooper in particular, will benefit from that. And I know talking with him, he was excited about the prospect of playing together with him. So we'll look forward to that. Pete, I want to let you get back to the game. I appreciate you jumping on with me here for a few, and enjoy the time off before we get to training camp.
5: Yeah, the calm before the storm. It'll be here before we know it. Yeah.
1: All right, Pete. Thanks, man.
5: All right, sounds good, Bill. Take care. I'll talk to you soon.
1: Okay, Pete Doherty, Green Bay Press Gazette. You can follow him at Pete Doherty on X. And you certainly read his columns. Great insight from Pete all season long with the Green Bay Press Gazette. There you go. Pete Doherty joining me earlier in the program. Got to get to a break. When we come back, we'll revisit my discussion with Mike Jenkins, the state championship winning baseball coach at Kaukauna, who joined me early in the program to celebrate the first state championship since 1953. We'll hear that next.
4: 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Prevagen, made for your brain. You got to be made of strong stuff to take on Shinnecock. Rory McIlroy fell all the way to level par with three consecutive bogeys to start the back nine. McIlroy punched back with a birdie at 13, and he had 43 feet for another at 14.
6: Rory McIlroy for back-to-back birdies. Looks down the line once, twice, three times, and sends it on its way, tracking with pace toward the hole. He made it! He made it! Gives a shrug of his shoulders as if, what do you expect? Rory McIlroy just absolutely stole a birdie.
4: Fred Albers, the call on SiriusXM. So McIlroy now 2-under, 5 off the lead. Wyndham Clark sits on top at 7-under. Three players at 3-under. Xander Schauffele, Matt Fitzpatrick, and Sam Stevens. Brady Tom Kim birdies the 12th. He's 2-under with Rory. I'm Ted Emrick, Westwood One Sports.
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1: Welcome back to the show. In the remaining moments I have, I want to replay an interview I did with you at the very beginning of the program back in the 2 o'clock hour when I visited with Mike Jenkins, the head coach of the state champion Kaukauna Galloping Ghosts Division I baseball state champs. They won the championship yesterday. They're reveling in it today. Here's my discussion with Mike Jenkins. He is the head coach of the state champion Kaukauna Galloping Ghosts. Mike Jenkins joins us today. How you doing, coach?
15: Doing great. Great. Thanks for having me.
1: My pleasure. Thanks for joining me. How does that sound? State champion Kaukauna Galloping Ghosts.
15: Give me goosebumps just hearing it. It's amazing. It's still setting in on what we were able to accomplish this year. So hearing it like that is awesome.
1: First state title since 1953. That's incredible. I mean, how do you, what does that mean to you to be able to do that?
15: It speaks to the work that these players put in for us. It's a city that's been hungry for baseball success. We've had a lot of athletic success in a lot of different sports, and baseball has been one that's just kind of eluded us for quite a while. And, you know, to break that long streak, break that 73-year streak without a state title was amazing. Just proud of these guys and what they were able to do. And it is a team that we thought we had a good shot with to make a good run. And I don't know if I envisioned it ending up where we are, but it's an amazing ride to get there.
1: You did think that at some point. So how long have you been coaching these kids or known of these kids coming up all the way through Little League and everything?
15: Yeah, so this is my fourth year as the varsity head coach, but I've known this group of juniors and seniors since they were right around 7 to 9 years old. My son being a junior this year on the team, it was a group, the junior group is a group I helped coach up through Little League and knew a lot of those players. And then being partnered with a group right older than him, our current senior class, just a lot of kids that I was really familiar with and a group I was really excited for after I took over the program and being able to coach them and see what we could ultimately do on the field. I knew it was a talented group and a team that loved baseball.
1: Yeah, that's awesome. So, Mike Jenkins joining us today, the head coach of the state champion, Kaukauna Galloping Ghosts. They beat, someone told me yesterday that you were playing someone else. Even Madison Memorial. Who did they beat in semifinals? They beat Muskego, was it?
15: They did, yeah. They beat Muskego in the afternoon, yeah. And then we ended up, with Madison Memorial in the championship there.
1: So, because someone called me yesterday and said, yeah, they're playing Muskego tonight. I said, okay. And I didn't fact check him. So when I'm looking for your game yesterday, I find the game on TV. I'm like, wait a minute, is this live? Because they're playing Madison Memorial. But it turned out to be the game indeed. So I enjoyed watching it. It was a fun game to watch. You guys were down early. What was it, 4-1, and then you busted out in the third inning. So was there ever, I mean, throughout the season, I mean, was he the kind of team that was never, you know, never got down or anything, never had any doubt that they could still come back?
15: Yeah, they were a group that really, they didn't doubt themselves. They we were really strong offensively, especially the last couple weeks of the regular season and then through the playoffs. We were getting contributions 1 through 9 in our order, and it was a different guy all the time, and they all felt like they could execute and do the job and bring us right back in the game. We went down 4-1, and you didn't really see any change on our guys. They didn't panic. They didn't get scared or anything like that, or to feel like it was slipping away, and they responded immediately. Memorial put up that 4-run top of the third, and we responded right back with a 5-run bottom of the third and really kind of controlled it from there.
1: Yeah, it was great. It was some really great at-bats, too, and I think when your point is made by the way you watch, if you watch the bottom of that inning, there was no panic. You swung a good pitch. You weren't trying to do too much, just putting the ball in play, running the bases. That was really nice to see. That was great.
15: Yeah, definitely. Yeah, we preached, you know, find a way to touch first base is kind of our mantra at the plate, and get your pitch. Get your pitch, especially early in the count, and our guys did that. They did that very well last night and really put on a good show.
1: Easier said than done, though, Coach. You know that.
15: Yeah, definitely. Yeah, it is, especially as a coach. It's really easy to say that. You know, it's really easy to say do your job when you're at the plate, but the way our guys were able to execute was impressive.
1: Kakana, baseball coach Mike Jenkins joining me today. State champs winners over Madison Memorial yesterday, 11-5. So you played at Kakana, right? Back in whatever year it was. And I saw where you said you guys weren't very good when you were in school. And, you know, 73-year drought. So did you have to kind of try to change the culture, like they always say? Did you have to try to convince your players at some point that, look, this is possible, we can do this?
15: I think I'd say the players actually really took that upon themselves and embraced. I mean, we preached it and everything, but they really took it on and went with it. We had a group of guys. We had 25 guys on our roster, and all 25 were more focused on playing for the guy next to them than necessarily themselves. We were a true team in every sense of what that word means, and they really put it all out in the field and were celebrating for all of the successes that another player would have, whether it was the guy that happened to be on the field in front of him or the guy that was, you know, right alongside him on the field. Every guy embraced their role, and every guy really wanted to see Kakana ultimately have the success that we ended up having.
1: So what would you say this team kind of hung their hat on as far as their identity?
15: I would say it was definitely, we're going to go out there and we're going to give our all. We're going to leave nothing left, and we're going to do everything we can for the guy next to us. We had a lot of really good vocal leaders, and they took that on for us. We didn't really have to encourage them to do much of the talking. They took it upon themselves. We had a great leadership out of our senior group, and I'd say that our identity really was that we were one. We were one with each other.
1: Did you have a tough stretch throughout the year? Was it pretty good, and then you kind of, you know, really turned it on at the end?
15: We had a couple little slides there, I would say. We started out, I think, our first 6 games we won, and then we had a little 3-game slide there against 3 really good conference opponents. And then got on another winning streak after that, and then another couple game slide, and then from there we really just turned it on going into the playoffs. I think we won like 13 out of something heading into the playoffs, and then really just kept it rolling.
1: Mike Jenkins joining me today, the head coach of the Kakana Galloping Ghost, state champions after beating Madison Memorial yesterday, 11-5 after going down 4-1. So, I think it was it 9-4? And then did they score, or did you? I don't recall exactly how it came down at the end, but you pulled away. And then you made an interesting decision. I wanted to ask you about the pitching change that you made, because on TV they were talking about Paxton Shue. He was injured late in the season, right? Hurt his knee?
15: Yes, that's correct.
1: Yeah, and I guess he had surgery too, he said, right? He had minor surgery on his knee?
15: He did, yeah. He did 3 weeks ago today.
1: That's
15: yep.
1: crazy.
15: Yep.
1: That's crazy.
15: Yeah.
1: So the guys on TV said, we didn't think he was available. We were told that he wasn't available. And then here he comes, and decided, he's decided to put him in. What went into that decision?
15: That was, I'll give a lot of credit to Paxton Chu on that one. He was a kid who, yeah, he had a minor knee surgery, and he did everything in his power in order to get himself back, get the strength back in his leg in order to put himself in that position. He was hoping to be able to do it. In reality, after the injury, we didn't really see a way of it happening, and then he just worked his butt off for a couple of weeks, and then early this week he was working with his physical therapist, and she said, you know, you got about a 2% chance is what he said, and he's like, all right, you give me an opening, I'm gonna see what I can to make it happen, and he worked really hard and got himself available, and I'd be lying if I didn't say we kept that one a bit of a secret, because everyone thought that we didn't have him at all. And if you can bring an arm like that in a game where no one's expecting it, it throws them off, and definitely worked in our favor last night.
1: Was there any apprehension putting him in on your part?
15: Yeah, I'd say there was initially, until he really truly went through all of the things that he needed to for the week. When he originally approached me on Monday and saying, hey, I might have a shot to pitch here, it was hard to wrap that one around my head and feel like it was an actual reality. And then seeing him progress and talking with our athletic trainer, who was working closely with his physical therapist and everything, and they were in great communication with each other on his progress, and ultimately everyone there reassured us that he's good to go. We're letting it happen, and you know that I don't try to play medical professional. I trust the experts in that, and you know, if they're telling me he's good to go, and he tells me he's good to go and feels 100% confident in it, and so we gave him the shot, and he took it.
1: Yeah, he did. And he was fired up too. He was jacked up, because I think in the first maybe batter or so, he had to maybe find his control a little. I think the adrenaline was flowing pretty good when he first took him out.
15: Definitely. He definitely was. Yeah, you could see the excitement on his face.
1: Mike Jenkins joining me today. The Kakana Galloping Ghost won the state championship yesterday for the first time in 73 years. Hard to imagine, but it's awesome. And so what has been the reaction from the community? I know it just happened last night, but what's it been like today?
15: It's been amazing. After that game finished, I think my watch didn't stop vibrating for a couple hours on end of people reaching out and just saying how happy they were for the team and the program and the community. And truly that community support really showed yesterday when you went, if you looked at the stadium, the amount of black and orange that we were able to see and the excitement, it was electric. Just standing on the field and just hearing all the cheering and support that we had, and all the messages that have came since then was mirrored exactly what we saw at the stadium. It was absolutely amazing. I spent a good chunk of this morning replying to each and every one of those that I've gotten and just, you know, thanking everyone for the support. It was really something pretty amazing.
1: So they had a couple of aerial shots from on the TV coverage, and the place was packed. It was awesome. That was great to see. They might never, you know, a lot of those kids will never play in that kind of situation again. So what a memory.
15: Yeah, I talked with a handful of coaches that have been there before and just asked them, you know, any advice for going into the state tournament and anything like that. And their biggest piece of advice was take a moment to appreciate it. Mm. And we really preached that with our guys. I, before every game, we'd take a pause and I'd have them look up and around and just see all the support that came out for them. And us as coaches as well, we had to remember to take a moment and truly appreciate where we were able to be and the stadium that we were playing at and all of the people that came out and really supported us in this program.
1: And on top of everything else, you got to do it with your son. How great was that?
15: That was amazing. It's one of those things where I try to keep separation of dad and son and then player and coach as much as I can, and that one got really hard last night. I'll be honest. I feel like I've done a pretty good job not really letting it show during during games throughout the season and all of that, but last night was really hard. And, you know, he came up in a pretty big moment there in that bottom of the third, and we were in a tie game, two outs, and he hit the ball over the second baseman's head to give us a two-run lead there, and then they go and change a pitcher, so it gave me a moment to go over and talk to him, and I couldn't do anything else but just give him a hug and tell him how happy I was for him.
1: Wow.
15: That's been one of those just little icing on the cake, I'd say, is that being able to have shared this season with him.
1: That is Mike Jenkins, head coach of the Kaukauna Galloping Ghosts, state champs in Division I after knocking down Madison Memorial 11-5 yesterday in a thrilling win at Fox City Stadium. Congratulations to everyone who took part in that, and all the fans and everybody. What a great moment. 73-year drought is over. And so is this show, almost. I got to take one more break. We'll come back to wrap things up here on this Juneteenth edition right after this.
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17: 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Brennan Soresby's departure from Texas Tech lifts a dark cloud over Lubbock. Expected to enter the NFL supplemental draft. Expect a team to shell out at least the round 6 pick to acquire his services. After all, the NFL is a quarterback needy league. Soresby, the Jets, they like baggage.
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1: Should have said this was Better Call Eversole, the Ray Bior edition. Thank you for listening. Enjoy your weekend. I'll be back on Tuesday morning in my rightful spot on the BRX. Happy Father's Day to all you fathers out there. Have a great one. 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
25: A better life with Dr. Sanjay Gupta.
26: Slowly but surely, AI is seeping its way into every corner of our lives. One area perhaps I didn't expect is diet advice. A new study out of Turkey found that chatbots are recommending to teen boys and girls that they restrict their daily calories to dangerously low levels and eat a balance of nutrients that are kind of out of whack. Remember, teenagers are growing, one pediatrician told us. If they aren't getting enough nutrition, it can really stunt their growth on a number of levels. And in extreme cases, it can lead to significant health consequences. Large language models, LLMs, they are designed to agree with you. So if you're looking to lose weight, they're going to push you pretty hard in that direction. They also sometimes don't know how to tell the difference between good information and bad information. And you know who does? Your doctor. I'm Dr. Sanjay Gupta, helping you live a better life.
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19: NBA draft just days away. This is one of the deeper drafts, I guess you could say. Or maybe, you agree with that?
21: That's the right phrase.
19: I was going to say more top heavy, but it's like, top heavy. So this is, like, there's not just
21: this
19: one,
21: is one of the more talented drafts, Kate, that there's been in some
19: time. That's a good way of putting it. You don't have like a Wemby coming out of it. You've got a couple different Wembys. Well, maybe not quite as big as Wemby.
21: I mean,
19: it's not a draft.
21: Somebody,
19: like,
21: I mean,
19: you know, do you think DeBanza is like a franchise altering player?
21: Yes, 100%. AJ DeBanza is that dude. I mean, this is a guy. Like, when you watch them in college, there are a handful of guys that stand out, right? That it's like what happens on every level, right? Like, you play.